0: and cautions that climate change was not the sole cause, and an earthquake in 2015 may have weakened the rock years prior. This is the Canadian Press. In sports, the Winnipeg Jets have suspended goaltender Connor Hellebuyck for failure to report to training camp. The team didn't specify the length of the suspension. Hellebuyck, a three-time Vezina Trophy winner and 2025 Hart Trophy winner as NHL MVP, publicly requested a trade from the team on August 27th. Goalie Thatcher Demko won't be a full participant when the Vancouver Canucks open training camp in Penticton, BC. General manager Ryan Johnson says the 30-year-old American netminder is still recovering after having season-ending hip surgery in late January. CF Montreal has qualified for the Canadian Championship Final, beating the Vancouver Whitecaps. Montreal will be participating in their first Canadian Championship Final since 2023, knocking off the defending champions as Vancouver's run of consecutive titles ends with four. And the Toronto Blue Jays earned a critical 5-1 win over the Detroit Tigers. George Springer tacked on a run with an RBI single in the fifth. From the Canadian Press, I'm Hannah Stolz.
1: I'm Lara Fominoff with your 650 CKOM News Update. Two significant first court appearances for a couple of big cases in Saskatoon have been adjourned to later dates. That includes a man charged with mischief after admitting to egging a Saskatoon synagogue and a man charged with assault and sexual assault against 10-year-old children at St. Mary's School. Canada Post mail delivery is making some big changes in both Saskatoon and Regina. According to a news release, starting in 2027, some postal codes will go from door-to-door delivery to community mailboxes. It'll affect 21,000 customers in Saskatoon, with postal codes beginning with S7L and S7M. And 20,000 signatures is what the RCMP Heritage Museum is hoping it can get to help make a final push towards becoming a national museum. A petition was started just over 1 week ago and has already reached nearly 3,000 signatures. CKOM weather for Thursday, sunshine with a high of 22 degrees, a little warmer for Friday, sunny and a high reaching 24 degrees. That is your 650 CKOM News Update. I'm Lara Fominoff.
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0: Hope you're having a great Wednesday afternoon as tomorrow, the debut of the Junior Hockey Report. And by the way, the WHL announcing rule changes for the Western Hockey League this season. There's some review things, offside challenges. The refs can also look at major and match penalties to see if they should stand or be reduced. But here is one I think the NHL should implement. They are putting in a rule in 3-on-3 overtime of the attacking team cannot pass, play, skate the puck outside of the attacking zone into the neutral zone, so you can't circle back and reestablish. It'll be a whistle-blown change of possession. You pretty much have to leave the puck where it is, and the other team gets it. And you can't, it's like icing. If the puck's coming around the boards, you can't be like, I'm just going to let it go in the neutral zone and go get it. You have to stop it at the blue line. If you let it go, it's going to be a delayed exchange of possession. And if you touch it, then there'll be a whistle. And a offensive, or I guess a defensive zone face-off, and you can't change like icing. I love it. I'll be honest. I'm sick of the circle back 3-on-3 in the National Hockey League. So that's what the Western Hockey League is doing. Rule changes announced today. Friday night is the opener. The training camps are underway in the National Hockey League. Many teams on the ice tomorrow as preseason action gets going here real quick. And, of course, it's the defending Stanley Cup champions. Can the Carolina Hurricanes run it back? Ryan Hankel has them covered for the Hockey News. Ryan, how's it going on this Wednesday?
1: It's going good. How are you doing?
0: I'm well. First off, you heard the rule change. Would you like that from the National Hockey League perspective, the no circle out of the zone in 3-on-3 overtime? Or do you not mind if a team reestablishes?
1: I wouldn't mind seeing the rule because there's been quite a few games I've watched. I think the Washington Capitals are really guilty of this over the last like 2 years or so, where they're going to hold that puck for 3 straight minutes, and they're going to cycle it, and they're going to bring it out, and you know, they added the 3-on-3 overtime to be exciting, bring a little energy, and everyone's kind of game theoried it now. So I wouldn't mind seeing a little bit of a rule change just to kind of keep some of that excitement up.
0: So the Hurricanes coming into camp, of course, the latest news around there, as you've been saying, no real surprise with Alexander Nikishin not going to be, or at least not going to be on the roster for training camp. No surprise there. What do you think the future is between the two sides?
1: Yeah, that's the number one question right now going into this training camp is, because, you know, the reports came out, Pierre LeBrun, put out a report saying that, you know, Nikishin had requested to be moved in the off season, like pretty much after the season, and that request was still there. So, you got a player who's wanting probably north of $8 million. You just look around the league, all these young guys, his same cohort, getting paid these huge contracts. He probably wants some of that. Maybe he also wants to change the scenery. So, you know, Carolina doesn't really want to offer him a big deal. But they also don't want to trade him for nothing. So it's definitely an interesting predicament they're in. You know, there's also reports they offered him for Connor Hellebuyck and potential trade deals and around the draft time. And at this point, it's hard to see him coming back. But again, he has no leverage. So it's just whatever Carolina wants to do other than him sitting out.
0: So, Ryan, when you go into this season, they win the Stanley Cup, the parties, the trophies being shared, and now the team is kind of reuniting. Okay, try to run it back. However, there have been some departures there and the significant injury for Seth Jarvis. What is his status going into the 2026-27 season?
1: Yeah, so we had that shoulder surgery because, for all those who aren't aware, you know, Jarvis had been playing with a separated labrum, tore rotator cuff in that right shoulder for pretty much 3 seasons now. He was hitting goal, scoring 30 goals on a bum shoulder for a while. He finally decided to get that fixed after the Olympics, you know, the winning Stanley Cup. It was time for him to get it fixed. And the timeline that, you know, we'd been given from Eric Tolsky was saying around maybe October all the way to the start of the 2027 year. But, you know, he's been on the ice in formal skating, stick handling, working with coaches, you know, before the onset of training camp. So there, you know, the possibility is there that maybe he could be a little bit ahead schedule. Maybe it's that October timeline that we're looking at. So it could be not as big of a loss as maybe we first thought for Carolina, because, like I said, he's been working out, practicing a little bit, but we'll see what that kind of means when we get to training camp tomorrow.
0: The man who got that Stanley Cup, Jordan Staal, signing a one-year extension for the Carolina Hurricanes. Is anybody surprised that he's back after winning a cup?
1: No, you know, there was a little maybe questions early on, because it's like, you know, one of those. This would be a great way to end, kind of bookend the career. But I think anytime guys win it, there's always that they're like, hey, no, I want to try to do it again for Jordo. Let's try to do it a third time. But no, I'm not surprised to see him, because, you know, Rod Brendamore's talked about his kind of the way he puts in the work, the way he takes care of his body. I think Rod said he could play to 45 even. You know, Jordo, he's just such a strong guy. He takes care of himself really well. And he's got, you know, he's got a game, I think, that's translatable. He's not the fastest skater, obviously. He's not the age that maybe he'll take a little tick down, but he's such a smart player. He uses his body so well, positionally well, defensively aware, that, you know, he can, I think, have that longevity, win face-off, be a smart all-around player, even if he moves a little further down the lineup. But I wasn't surprised to see it. Maybe surprised to see the potential $10 million AAV deal for him, but not surprised to see him stick around.
0: So the Carolina Hurricanes come into this season, the defending Stanley Cup champions, with a ton of cap space, not a lot of, you know, notable big-time departures this offseason, I think it's fair to say. I know the Seth Jarvis injury, Freddie Anderson does sign with the Edmonton Oilers, but he wasn't really the goalie of note with some of the injuries he suffered in the playoffs at times. What do you make of where the Carolina Hurricanes stand going into this season to try to defend the Stanley Cup?
1: Yeah, it's like you said, for the most part, this is almost the exact same roster that they iced last season. Like, you know, you're going to have one goaltender go down, but again, like you said, Frederick Anderson has dealt with, they've dealt with missing Frederick Anderson since the 5 years he's been in Carolina. I don't think he played a full season at any point in his career here in Carolina. So they're used to not having him around. You know, they've got Kochetkov, they've got Brandon Bussey, they've got, you know, goaltenders, young goaltenders that they like and that have played well for them. So that one's not too big of a one. And then, like we talked about earlier, Alexander Nikishin, question mark there of what's going to happen. But, you know, they got guys like Mike Riley, Pierre-Olivier Joseph, Yusuf Alamaki, Charles-Alexis Lagueille. They got so many guys that they've brought in that could potentially compete for that 6D spot. And, you know, the rest of their lineup, everyone's still there. Everyone has signed pretty much long-term deals. Everyone's sticking around. And I think the most exciting thing is you're going to see guys like Jackson Blake and Logan Stankoven, who are playoff monsters, getting another year experience on the belt going into this regular season, where you can see their games really elevating. I think, you know, Nikolai Ehlers had, you know, he got more and more comfortable every, you know, felt like week in Carolina. So he's going to be going to year two of his contract. I think with Keandre Miller, I think got more comfortable and became such a good player. Like, they've got really good young pieces that I think are going to help. They're going to help them. They're going to improve in another year. But I think Carolina is still going to be a really, really strong team, you know, a really big threat in the NHL to, you know, potentially do it again. But obviously, there's a lot of teams like Florida stockpiled big time with the Canucks, and the Devils are getting better. So it'll be interesting to see how the season plays out, but I think Carolina's got a good shot at it with their roster. So
0: do you think Connor Hellebuck could be a potential add for the Carolina Hurricanes when you look at that crease and you look at the amount of money they have with cap space coming in? Like, it's pretty close to making sense, Ryan.
1: 100%, because I think, you know, that's probably the biggest question mark for Carolina. It's like, you know, we saw Brandon Bussey was one of the best stories in the entire NHL last season, and, you know, he was the goalie that pushed them over the edge to get to the final Stanley Cup. But he's 27. This was his first year in the NHL. The question is always for goaltenders. It's about consistency. Can he do it again in year two? You know, Pyotr Kochetkov, I think he's had really, really good stretches for Carolina. He's got a really high ceiling. He's also got a low floor. He's had really big ruts, too. He's had injury issues. So, you know, it's a big question mark in goal. So a guy like Connor Hellebuck, you know, obviously he had a little bit of reputation with playoffs. I think he signs a little bit of that with his Olympic, you know, his performance. But he's a Hart-winning goaltender, Vezina-winning goaltender. It's a guy who's proven year in and year out that he could be a top goaltender in the league. And, you know, a team like Carolina that defends their goalies very well, I would assume that that would be a great addition for them because it would give them more a more definitive answer and goal. Where kind of it's a little bit of a question mark right now.
0: The Stanley Cup, it did survive the summer, I'm led to believe, from all the videos I saw. I don't think anything got too hectic on anybody's parties.
1: Surprise. I've tried to make it through Jordan Martinuk. Marty knows how to party.
0: Was that the player you had of the most fearful of getting his hands on the Stanley Cup?
1: I think Marty, he likes to party. That's all I'm going to say. Like, he knows how to have a good time with it, and so... I think he took it to his hometown, and he's been around a lot of different parties too. I've seen the photos of him. He's popped around all sorts of different parties. He's probably been the one that's been around the Cup the most this offseason.
0: It felt like he got the schedule and planned his summer around it, didn't it?
1: It felt like that, yeah. It was like everybody's parties. It's just like, oh, there's Marty in the background. Oh, Marty's here now.
0: So, Ryan, as the training camps open, Are you thinking of another deep run here for the Carolina Hurricanes out of the Metro?
1: 100%. I think, you have to look at them still, whether or not you want to say they're the favorite in the league. They're definitely the favorite in the Metro. This is still like the same core. They have young players. They have experienced players. They have veteran players. And, Rod Brindamore, since he's been here, Carolina has been a team that has a consistent factor. Like, it's a very, very high floor. So I think, the Metro is still kind of a little... There's a lot of teams that are looking to make a turn, but I haven't seen anybody that's really jumped off the page that's going to be like, whoa, like this got exceptionally better. So I think Carolina is still the team to go for the Metro. I can still see the deep run, Eastern Conference Final. It's going to be interesting to see how that Atlantic plays out. I think there's a lot of teams that are itching to have some big runs. I think obviously like Florida's the one that comes to mind, like I said, with the Kachuk. But it'll be interesting to see how this year plays out. But again, Carolina's got to be up there with the top contenders easily, yeah, with the having that consistent roster.
0: With Barkov's health too in Florida, that's going to be an add. And the Montreal Canadiens are set up like the Carolina Hurricanes contractually.
1: They've got such good money moves.
0: Oh, absolutely. So I can't wait. The season starts in a few weeks. Enjoy training camp, Ryan.
1: Thank you so much. You as well.
0: That is Ryan Hankel joining us with the Hockey News, covering the Carolina Hurricanes, clearly in the driver's seat still. And they have draft pick capital too, with some workable contracts. I would not be shocked if that is the landing spot for Connor Hellebuck. And then it's almost to the point of just give him the trophy again. 1-877-332-8255 is the fan line. Truth or Trash Tuesday move to a Wednesday, as we're going to, I believe the Montreal Canadiens, maybe not this year, but they are getting the hands on the trophy first when it comes to the six other franchises. So I've given up on the Oilers. Oilers used to be at the top of their power rankings for me in this. It's over. I look at that team. Did they get better this offseason? Anybody, Oiler fans, did your team get better this offseason? I don't think they did. I really don't. A desperate move to bring in Alex Formanton? Not buying it. An injury plagued Freddie Anderson's going to be your goalie to change things? Not buying it. The Montreal Canadiens are dangerous. A year older, a year better, a lot more mature after going to a conference final. And they have their core wrapped up under very manageable money for the next five seasons. And I think within that time, they are winning the Stanley Cup. Truth or Trash Wednesday, 1-877-332-8255. You can call in now. We're going to get it started right here on 980 CJME and 650 CKOM.
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13: Well, I'm not paralyzed, but I seem to be struck by you.
0: Jamie Nye with you on a Wednesday edition of the Green Zone. Yesterday, we told you about the QB change in Ottawa. McLeod Bethel Thompson's going to get the start this week against the Stampeders. In Hamilton, Harrison Frost is going to start again. Trey Ford, who was injured going into the bye week, has been cleared to play. But they're going to go with Harrison Frost anyway. Scott Milenovich said it has been his strangest season yet with the rotation of quarterbacks in Hamilton. Although he's most to blame for this. He's the guy who's been flipping them all over. Let's go with Jake Dolgallet. Okay, Trey Ford. Let's sign Harrison Frost. No, Harrison, you're in. No, we're going back to Trey. Never mind. Harrison, you're back. And the Tiger Cats will probably miss the playoffs, which is unfortunate. If Bo Levi Mitchell's healthy, who knows where Hamilton would have been.
14: Jamie Nye brings big sports talk to Saskatchewan. The Green Zone with Jamie Nye. 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
26: I'm Laura Fominoff with your 650 CKOM News Update. Two significant first court appearances for a couple of big cases in Saskatoon have been adjourned to later dates. That includes a man charged with mischief after admitting to egging a Saskatoon synagogue and a man charged with assault and sexual assault against 10-year-old children at St. Mary's School. Canada Post mail delivery is making some big changes in both Saskatoon and Regina. According to a news release, starting in 2027, some postal codes will go from door-to-door delivery to community mailboxes. It'll affect 21,000 customers in Saskatoon, with postal codes beginning with S7L and S7M. And 20,000 signatures is what the RCMP Heritage Museum is hoping it can get to help make a final push towards becoming a national museum. A petition was started just over 1 week ago and has already reached nearly 3,000 signatures. CKOM weather for Thursday, sunshine with a high of 22 degrees, a little warmer for Friday, sunny and a high reaching 24 degrees. That is your 650 CKOM News Update. I'm Lara Famanoff.
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5: The city of Saskatoon stands among the five top cities in all of Canada when it comes to diversification of export markets. When the imposition of tariffs by the U.S. prompted a push for Canadians to start looking for alternate markets, Saskatoon, along with Kelowna and Calgary, did the best job of taking up that challenge, according to the Canadian Chamber of Commerce. 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

0: Hope you're having a great Wednesday afternoon. As we continue here in the Green Zone, the boys are back in town. All over the National Hockey League, reporting to training camp for the veterans of the NHL over the weekend. Were a lot of the rookie showcase tournaments going on with the Canucks and Oilers and Flames and down the California coast, and they showcased their rookies. Then they cut it down. A lot of probably about 40 players or so. It's a shorter training camp and preseason schedule in the NHL. A lot of teams on the ice tomorrow. Then you have like four preseason games. And then in 13 days from now is the opening of the NHL season. And I know it's not Tuesday. I recognize it's not Tuesday. I know I was up late with all of you last night at the Foo Fighters concert, so I did not forget what day it is. But we're doing Truth or Trash anyways.
1: I'm here to reveal the nasty truth.
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5: I want the truth.
0: Yeah, we're going to play Truth or Trash today here on the Green Zone. And it is something I put on X yesterday in our conversation with Sean Farrell of NHL.com, who covers the Montreal Canadiens. I said this: the Montreal Canadiens will be the first team since the Montreal Canadiens to win a Stanley Cup for a Canadian franchise. They won that trophy in 1993, and it hasn't been won by a Canadian team since. But watching them go to the conference final last year, and now going into this season with Suzuki and Caulfield and Lane Hudson and Caden Gooley and locked up with deals that are affordable and deals that they only have two guys on complete no moves. Only two. Everybody else has limited, not everybody. They have a few other guys who have limited no moves. So they have a 10 or 15 team list for a trade. So the Montreal Canadiens are able to pivot and move and adjust. But they also have cap room, and the cap's going up, what, $9 million next year, $8 million the year after that? With all these players in affordable deals for the next 4 or 5 years, the Montreal Canadiens are number one. If you're doing the power rankings 1 through 7, best chance to win a cup, Montreal, best chance. But I think they will. I believe there will be a parade in Montreal with this core. 1-877-332-8255. Truth or trash? Truth, you agree with me? Yes, the Canadians are going to win it. Trash, no way. What say you? The fan line is now open at 1-877-332-8255. And I get it. I know you're a Montreal Canadian fan. I've already heard it again today, like I did yesterday. I'm not jinxing your team by saying this. I'm not. Don't all of a sudden, if the Habs don't win, don't blame me. I have nothing to do with it. I think. 1-877-332-8255. Okay. Owen, we're friends on again. Owen, yesterday when we were talking about best place to watch a show, outdoors or indoors, he was trash right off the hop. But now he's saying truth. At the moment, it's the Habs. No other Canadian team has any chance. And it doesn't look like likely that's changing anytime soon. So he's going one step further. Power rankings, it's one and then none. Oiler fans, you got to be honest with yourself. Did your team get better? Someone texted and said, come on, the Oilers. It was Chris. You must be hung over from last night. I am not, by the way. He said he'd be calling me names right now if we were friends. You can call me a dope. It's fine. You're going to eat these words in June. The Oilers still have 29-97 and finally a coach. Do you have a coach? We haven't seen Babcock coach a team to wins in a while in the National Hockey League. That's a question mark. And you got to stop hanging your hat on 29-97. You've had 29-97 for a while. Made it to a Stanley Cup final twice. Weren't able to do it. And your team is worse. Your team is worse. Other teams have gotten better. You've gotten worse in Edmonton. Sure, you got 29-97, but once teams in the playoffs shut those guys down, or as we've seen, they're not healthy because all the weight is on them and they play a ridiculous amount of minutes, which means they're most likely to get injured than anybody else, and they do in crunch time, you're done. So Chris is saying trash. 1-877-332-8255. Ken, Montreal Canadiens, Les Habitants, Stanley Cup champions, sooner rather than later. What do you think?
5: No, I think that they're going to have to teach us, show us, that they can play bully hockey. I have no doubt that they can play pretty hockey, but you got to do Florida, maybe Philly, always Boston, and those are wars, you know? I think that I like a lot of what they've done, but a lot of what you think is going to happen have to do with these players developing, and there's nobody there that I'm going, yeah, once we get into the playoffs, they're the gritty type of team that's going to go a long way.
0: All right, Ken. Drew mentioned that yesterday. His one fear of the Montreal Canadiens. He's buying a bit what I was selling, but he did say yesterday, are they big enough to get through the grind? And, okay, sure. But when you look at the Carolina Hurricanes, I think that they have trees on defense. But, like, okay, Jordan Staal, but you have Logan Stankoven and Nikolai Ehlers, and even Seth Jarvis isn't a big guy leading the charge for the Carolina Hurricanes. 1-877-332-8255. Tim says, I'm wrong about the Edmonton Oilers. They did get better. They got rid of Darnell Nurse. So addition by subtraction for the Edmonton Oilers. But he did say, truth, Montreal has the only chance to win a cup, as much as I hate to see it. They have a better chance than the Leafs winning, I guess. 1-877-332-8255. Truth or trash. Wednesday. Darren wants me to preach. He's a Habs fan. The GM, the coach, the goalie, the players. Good deals. He believes the Montreal Canadiens could be lifting Lord Stanley's Cup again sooner rather than later. Do you agree or not? Give me a call now on 980 CJME and 650 CKOM.
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0: That was the last song of the night for the Foo Fighters. An epic show at Mosaic Stadium. If you were there, I hope you enjoyed it as much as I did. And hopefully more shows coming soon with a little bit of a changing of the guard on who's going to run the place over at Real District. Probably and hopefully a little more aggressive on bringing the big acts in. Who should be next? We're going to have that debate on Friday's show, on Face Off Friday. Who would you book next for a stadium show at Mosaic Stadium? 1-877-332-8255. But it's Truth or Trash Wednesday here on the Green Zone. I was talking with Sean Farrell yesterday on the show. He covers the Montreal Canadiens, and I was looking at Puckpedia, and I'm looking at their contracts. They went to the conference final last year, so they have that experience on what it's going to take, and again, what it's going to take for the next step. They have cap space. They have manageable contracts. Nobody's really locked in on no trade deals. The room at the deadline, assets galore. I think the Montreal Canadiens are going to be able to do it. And here's the thing. Greg just said this. Who's the Stanley Cup caliber goalie for the Habs? I don't think he's arrived yet in Montreal. They need a goalie like Connor Hellebuck to get them there, and they also need to get bigger and a little meaner, in my opinion. But here's the thing when it comes to goalies in the Stanley Cup playoffs. I know Bobrovsky has won with the Florida Panthers. But who won last year? Brandon Bussey? Okay. We've seen Antti Niemi win Stanley Cups. Corey Crawford, was he, when he won with Chicago, he became a thing, but was he ever really a perennial Vezina guy? Like Hellebuck? No. Sometimes you just need a goalie to get hot. You don't want to rely on that, but we have seen there's many years of goalies that have gone by where you go, do you need the $10 million guy to win a Stanley Cup? I'm not sure you do. Although, Jakub Dobish, he looks pretty good. Oh, in Montreal. 1-877-332-8255 is the fan line. Shane messaged me yesterday on X after I posted this, saying I'm in denial about the Oilers. Now, he's citing that I'm a Canucks fan, so I'm in denial that the Oilers might be. Again, I'll say it. I'm not believer. Doug pointing out when it comes to goaltenders, Binnington did it when they were dead last at the All-Star break for the St. Louis Blues. Look where he's gone since that magical run. Okay, he has been the goalie of note for Canada internationally in some big tournaments and won really good games and big games with the team in front of him being all-star caliber. But in St. Louis, he's been nowhere near a Vezina candidate with the St. Louis Blues since winning that Stanley Cup. Jim says, Jamie, I'm going to agree 100%. Montreal is definitely going to win before Edmonton. Dave, he's saying trash on Truth or Trash Wednesday. Please tell us you are joking about the Montreal and being on the Montreal bandwagon. Oilers all the way. Trash, says Dave. Locker must be going bonkers if he's hearing what you're saying. I just assume Locker's in his nap for his morning show tomorrow at about this time, so I'm not too worried. If not, he'd call and let me know that I'm out to lunch on the Montreal Canadiens side. 1-877-332-8255 is the fan line here on the Green Zone. What do you think when it comes to who's next for the Stanley Cup when it comes to a Canadian team? Although someone says trash. I've said this before. I've said it again. I think it's another Jim saying this. Jamie, trash. A Canadian team will never again win a Stanley Cup. So it's his power. He's got no Canadian team on his power rankings on the team who's going to win next. He just believes it's over for a Canadian team. Never again will a Canadian team win a Stanley Cup. I'm not going to live in that world, Jim. We can all dream. How long is it? 33 years. That's crazy. 33 years. A Canadian city hasn't had a Stanley Cup parade.
1: 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The Green Zone with Jamie Nye, 650 CKOM.
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0: AL's third and final wildcard berth, and the Blue Jays are 1.5 games behind them. In NHL news, the Winnipeg Jets suspended goaltender Connor Hellebuyck Wednesday night for failing to report to training camp. The team said GM Kevin Cheveldayoff would address the media in the morning. Hellebuyck, a three-time Vezina Trophy winner and 2025 NHL MVP, publicly requested a trade from the team on August 27th. His agent said he had privately requested one several months ago. From the Canadian Press, I'm Karen Rebo.
1: I'm Lara Fominoff with your 650 CKOM News Update. Two significant first court appearances for a couple of big cases in Saskatoon have been adjourned to later dates. That includes a man charged with mischief after admitting to egging a Saskatoon synagogue and a man charged with assault and sexual assault against 10-year-old children at St. Mary's School. Canada Post mail delivery is making some big changes in both Saskatoon and Regina. According to a news release, starting in 2027, some postal codes will go from door-to-door delivery to community mailboxes. It'll affect 21,000 customers in Saskatoon, with postal codes beginning with S7L and S7M. And 20,000 signatures is what the RCMP Heritage Museum is hoping it can get to help make a final push towards becoming a national museum. A petition was started just over 1 week ago and has already reached nearly 3,000 signatures. CKOM weather for Thursday, sunshine with a high of 22 degrees, a little warmer for Friday, sunny and a high reaching 24 degrees. That is your 650 CKOM News Update. I'm Lara Fominoff.
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0: Welcome back to the show, Evan Bray, and we have got Minister of Health Jeremy Cockerill joining me in studio today, and we're talking all things healthcare. We are taking your questions as well. I was just going to go to the caller, and I think she dropped our caller from ViBank. Did we lose? Anyway, the question, I'll ask the question. The question was, knowing that this mobility issue is part of the QP unsettled contract right now is at the heart of it. This is voluntary. So this is asking people, would you be willing to do it? If you don't get volunteers, where does it go?
1: Yeah, that's...
0: Oh, we need to get the microphone on. Sorry about that. Good.
2: All good. Sorry. Yeah, I mean, and this is, again, when I talked earlier about this is where, you know, providing as many options for the employer as possible to avoid potential service disruptions. That's really what we're trying to avoid is, you know, avoid disruptions to service that may occur due to potential staffing issues and make sure, again, that that care can be provided as close to home. But then we talk about access points is, you know, if you can't receive the care as close to home in your community, this is why we're bringing in virtual primary care pilots this fall to test that out and make sure there's another access door for care. But again, this is what it's all about is reducing service disruptions and making sure that care is available for patients.
0: 1-877-332-8255. Let's go to Darren in Humboldt. Darren, you're on the air with Minister of Health. Go ahead with your question.
3: I guess is that why is it that, you know, these people have been waiting for 3 or 4 years for a contract? Why don't you guys go back to the table today and put legislation in place that says we need to follow the inflation rate for the last 20 years? Every year these people that are waiting for their contract, they'll automatically get whatever the inflation rate, you know, and then later you guys can negotiate on top of it. Why don't you just put 3.5%, you know, for this year, 11.5% for 2023, you know, whatever the inflation rate is, just put that right into legislation. You guys have been in charge for 20 years. Why are you sending out a pamphlet about your position, you know, when 4 years ago you guys could have chose to settle this?
0: Sorry. Go ahead with your, I want to give you a chance to answer.
2: Yeah, thanks, Darren, for the question. And, you know, certainly it's, as I've communicated several times, it's, the time frame is too long for workers. It's too long for myself as minister. We want to get a fair deal for workers, but a deal that's also going to work for patients and taxpayers of this province as well. We do have a pretty, you know, a reasonably compelling financial offer in front of the provider unions right now, and we'll continue to negotiate to that end. I think, too, you know, this is a good opportunity once we are able, not if we're able to get to a contract settlement, but when we do, you know, to be see how we can be more proactive with all of our union partners going forward for future rounds. Because again, you know, in terms of providing certainty to patients and taxpayers, you know, being ahead of the game is better than, you know, being a few years behind.
0: Chatting with Saskatchewan's Minister of Health, Jeremy Cockerill, taking your questions. There's a number of questions, one from Jim saying he lives in a rural area of the province and sometimes he's found services are canceled because there's not enough staff, and goes on to say he feels like this is not as big of an issue in the cities, but for him, it's inconvenient to drive. In fact, he has to find someone to drive him. So he's talking about accessibility to service in rural Saskatchewan. That's a theme that I see on a number of messages, both on our social media and our text line this morning. Can you talk about what's being done to improve that, Minister?
2: Yeah, for sure. You know, three things immediately come to mind for Jim. You know, number one, over the last several years, we've taken a bunch of casual and part-time positions in rural communities right across the province and moved them to full-time positions. And I think that's important because, you know, it's challenging to think about moving to a whole new community, to a whole new part of the province for a casual or part-time line. That doesn't make financial sense, I think, for most people's families. And so, you know, we're enhancing those positions. We're continuing to look at how we do that in other rural communities where we've seen pressures in terms of not being able to fill positions. Obviously, this is where the rural and remote recruitment incentive comes in. We just added 12 more communities to that eligible list. That incentive has been successful, almost 600 full-time positions filled through that incentive alone. Then the other piece I think that is really exciting, just re-announced this or announced several new communities on Friday, pardon me, in terms of pharmacists being able to play a larger role in doing primary care work on behalf of patients. So expanding the strep throat and ear infection testing regime. We're going to have that in over 100 pharmacies by January of next year, several new communities being added to that list. And I think I was speaking to a bunch of pharmacists on Saturday down in Regina. Really, if you think about it, in rural Saskatchewan, oftentimes you have communities where you might not have an NP or a doctor, but you have a pharmacist there. And looking at how we can continue to work with the pharmacists in this province to expand what they're able to do to help patients manage either whether it's chronic diseases or basic primary care needs, so they have that access as close to home as possible for them.
0: Nurse practitioners, a big part of the conversation. I see it on the text line every day as well. 1-877-332-8255. There's also a number of questions here, and I'm trying to summarize so that people can have their, you know, their message brought carried forward on long-term care. But one that caught my eye from Diane saying, I find it very difficult to get in-home care support for my mother. I feel like if we can keep seniors in their home and provide them a level of health care there, it takes a burden off facilities. You have thoughts on that?
2: Absolutely. And that's a great question from Diane, and something that I hear about when I'm out around the province. I hear about it from folks in my own community. The longer that we can keep our parents and grandparents in their home, I mean, that's just better for you as a family. It's better for them as an individual. And so, you know, we've had this program running in Saskatoon for several years now called Direct Client Funding, where we work directly with several families that might be on the long-term wait list, you know, providing them with some financial incentive to then go out and access services that are then brought into the home for their family member. That, you know, I've heard really strong feedback from families who have been a part of that program. And we're taking the opportunity to look at how we could look to expand that type of model across the province. Again, all with the idea of the longer that we can keep our senior residents at home where they feel comfortable, where they're engaged in their community with their neighbors and their family, that's what we want. I think for if it was my grandparent or parent, that's what I'd want.
0: That said, I also know long-term care facilities, it's going to become a growing need just with our aging population. Where are we at with those numbers? Are there plans to continue to expand those numbers in the province?
2: Absolutely, there are. We're currently building the largest ever long-term care facility built in the province in Regina, just south of the old Plains Hospital, 240 beds there. You're going to see some announcements from our government over the next couple of months in terms of utilizing third-party partners to expand long-term care capacity in several communities around the province to ease the pressure on our acute system. Because again, when there's challenges accessing long-term care, that has an impact on our acute facilities, whether that's RUH or St. Paul's or the hospitals in Regina as well. And then also looking at, we're getting close to moving forward on the Estevan project, which is really exciting from a long-term care perspective, and then several other projects that we'll have more to say on in the coming months. But it's certainly a growing need. Every province is facing this demographic crunch, and we're all trying to catch up and make sure that we have the beds available.
0: You know, when you talk about how one part of healthcare impacts the other, I'm actually looking at a couple of questions here saying, you know, part of the problem our emergency rooms are packed is because we don't have enough doctors, and we also don't have beds for patients that maybe need longer care, and they're occupying either rooms or hallways with regard to our ER. Like, it feels like it's a full-on need with healthcare in terms of capacity. Are we making any dent there when the number of texts that we're seeing people talking about hallway medicine, have you got numbers that back progress?
2: Yeah, I mean, we would say there has been progress made in terms of just even reducing the pressure on emergency rooms. Again, summer is always a challenging time for emergency rooms. You know, there's just more people out and about, certainly, and then as well, you know, people taking holidays that they deserve and, you know, have earned. But again, on the long-term care piece, this is really where, you know, I've said it before, but there's never just one solution to any of these challenges that we have. And so, again, when we talk about pressures on the emergency room, it's okay, let's opening up the urgent care center on the west side of Saskatoon later this year. That's another access point. Opening up virtual care options, that's another access point for patients. But then making sure that patients are flowing properly through our acute care facilities, having those long-term care beds. Folks will know well that facility on Highway 11 south of Saskatoon, Cozy Nest. That was a big part of a push a couple of years ago to expand long-term care beds around the city of Saskatoon, easing the pressure on emergency rooms. That's been a big help. They're expanding. We have other groups expanding as well. And I think that's going to help us continue to lower that pressure.
0: Okay, I want to grab another call. I'm going to go to Natasha in Outlook. Go ahead. You're on the air with the minister.
1: Hi. So my thought is about the MS clinic in Saskatoon here. And I've been a patient there for about 20 years, well, ever since it started. But I had a recent experience that made me think about some problems we have with that place. And so I had to get a baclofen pump inserted because I'm so I was dealing with another clinic, and I started realizing that, hey, like, they answer my phones here, my mobility device, easy gets in and out. And I started thinking about the MS clinic, and I'm like, one time I got stuck with my mobility device in the office I went into. Mm. And then another time I was trying to get a hold of my caregiver because she had dropped me off and then was coming back, and there was no cell phone service, so I couldn't reach her. So I was kind of like,
0: is it an accessibility issue, Natasha?
1: So it's accessibility. It's the fact that we can't use our cell phones there. And then the other thing is they don't answer their phones either. Mm. Like when I call, like for the, and I, yeah.
0: I'm going to give the minister a chance to respond, sure. Natasha. Thank you.
2: Yeah, thanks for the question, Natasha. And, you know, obviously, you know, the MS clinic we announced last year, we're opening up a Regina MS clinic led by Dr. Izzin Shahab. Very excited. That lowers the pressure on the Saskatoon MS clinic and hopefully opening up some more access for patients at that clinic. With the specific accessibility, things that you mentioned, whether that be cell phone usage or the mobility device, I'd like my office to actually follow up with you. And so we'll get the number from Adam here, Evan, if that's all right, for sure. Natasha, and follow up with her directly.
0: Sure.
2: You know, and you know, Natasha also mentioned answering phones, and this is, you know, again, that's a kind of a basic customer service thing. We'll take that under advisement and try and get to the bottom of what the specific challenge is there.
0: Okay, let's take our next break. We'll be back and finish up. We'll getting as many of these questions on as we can. Lots of great questions coming in on the text line and the phone line. Minister of Health Jeremy Cockerell, when we return here on 980 CJME and 650 CKOM.
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0: Finishing up our chat with Minister Jeremy Cockerill, there's a number of questions that are coming in about this QP vote, the 99%. We spent a lot of time in segment one talking about that, but a lot of people talking about they don't feel like the offer is fair. They're displeased with some of the things that Saho is asking for. Just have you got any more comments on this? Is there more that the government that you need to be doing here to get this over the finish line? Clearly, there's a number of people that are impacted by this. Rather than, you know, trying to get into the weeds, which I know you said, but many times you can't and won't do. What is the solution?
2: Well, the solution is to stay focused at the bargaining table.
0: But
2: it really is, I guess that's a frustrating answer. I know for some to hear, but that's where the deal is going to be found, and I know. That probably is, you know, Evan, you might roll your eyes at me on that one even, but that's really where we're going to get to an agreement, whether it's on the non-monetary issues, which, again, we talked about in segment one quite a bit, or on the financial piece with any one of our contracts. You know, Saho has a mandate from government. They're going to continue bargaining in good faith and being ready to
0: go.
2: Do
0: you review that mandate? Do you ever, like, say, okay, we're going to have to put more money in the amount that we're giving Saho here to use at the bargaining table?
2: As I said, we're in weekly contact with Saho about all of our tables. And so constantly reviewing, again, how do we allow Saho to be in the best possible position to get to an agreement at every one of those?
0: Colleen in Buena Vista saying, basically, what's on the agenda for new builds? Are we going to see any new hospitals? She actually specifically talking about Regina, saying the general hospital is in rough shape. Is there new builds there or anywhere else in the province in the near future?
2: Yeah, so in Yorkton, we're in the pre-design phase right now. We're getting close to making some announcements about that hospital in terms of what will be in the clinical plan for that hospital as well as the site. Working on the Rostern Hospital, which again has an impact on really Saskatoon residents to some extent, but really in that whole highway corridor between Saskatoon and Prince Albert. You know, specifically when it comes to Regina, we're working on a brand new imaging suite at Pasqua Hospital that will add the first PET CT scanner in southern Saskatchewan, lowering the pressure and lowering the travel requirements for southern Saskatchewan residents to go to Saskatoon. I think in Regina, you're going to see a lot of work to figure out how we optimize what's in the hospitals there currently, and then figure out how we can add on to that. You know, certainly we're also finishing one of the largest hospital builds in the history of the province with the Prince Albert Victoria Tower. That is going to have significant impact. That becomes our third tertiary center in healthcare.
0: And a big one when you look at the northern part of our province.
2: Huge one. I mean, you think about being able to take more capacity from northern residents who maybe then don't have to come to Saskatoon but could receive care closer to home in Prince Albert. That's a very big net positive for northern residents.
0: 1-877-332-8255. Kevin, go ahead with your question for the minister.
16: Hello?
0: Yeah, go ahead, Kevin.
16: Yeah, so what's going to happen here come the next contract here? Like, should they not be negotiating that as well? Why is this taking so long? Like, people are trying to feed their families, and this isn't working out.
0: So, I mean, we're 3 years elapsed from this contract, yeah. And I think Kevin's point is, by the time you sign the deal, even if you sign it today, are you able to go three more years out?
2: Yeah, and I mentioned earlier this morning, Evan and Kevin, that, really, I think this is when we get to an agreement here with our provider unions, with Sun, with HSAS, then there's an opportunity to look at our process within SAHO and as well with our union partners and say, listen, every time we come to a round of bargaining, there are complicated issues, non-monetary issues that we want to sort out. Both sides bring those issues to the table. And so looking at how we can be proactive and have more resources for bargaining to actually, have the mechanics of bargaining move faster.
0: I have a question here from Les in Yorkton, who said his Coffee Row group solves the problems of healthcare on a daily basis when they get together. And one of the things that they have talked about is the amount of money that actually goes directly to patient care versus administration. Is that out of balance?
2: You know, we've talked about this before, and I'll say to Les, there's a lot of good ideas that come from Coffee Row, I find, in my own community and communities right across the province. You know, there's a reason that we went to a single unified health authority, and that's because a patient, different than maybe a student in an educational context, a patient in the province, they may receive their initial care in a rural community and then go receive a higher level of care in a regional community and then end up in Regina or Saskatoon or Prince Albert for kind of that highest level of care available in the province. So we need that to be as integrated as possible. That does require some level of administration to organize that, coordinate that on a daily basis. Mm-hmm. I think my concern, obviously we've reduced administrative positions. I think we talked about that maybe last time or the time before I was on the show in terms of cutting administrative positions, creating more frontline positions. My focus lately with the Saskatchewan Health Authority has been ensuring that our administrative capacity, whether it's the highest level or executive director levels or local managers, are being as responsive as patients really, quite frankly, expect around the province. At the end of the day, if administration is being responsive and dealing with issues as they come up and finding solutions, that's their job.
0: Is there a review process built into that? That's a question that came in as you're talking about this. Is there a regular biannual review or anything like that?
2: Yeah, not necessarily a set time frame on that, but something certainly a regular conversation that I have with the SHA.
0: Okay. Well, as always, we leave a lot of questions unanswered, but I do know that there's lots of ways people can get in touch and ask questions, and we've done this. I think this is the fourth time you've been on the show, so I hope we can, a couple of months down the road, have you back again.
2: Let's do it.
0: Saskatchewan's Minister of Health, Jeremy Cockerell. We'll take a break, come back, and we're going to switch gears and actually switch parties. NDP leader Carla Beck is joining us to talk about the NDP's concerns with the new AI data center. That conversation is coming up next here on 980 CJME and 650 CKOM.
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18: I'm Laura Fominoff with your 650 CKOM News Update. Two significant first court appearances for a couple of big cases in Saskatoon have been adjourned to later dates. That includes a man charged with mischief after admitting to egging a Saskatoon synagogue and a man charged with assault and sexual assault against 10-year-old children at St. Mary's School. Canada Post mail delivery is making some big changes in both Saskatoon and Regina. According to a news release, starting in 2027, some postal codes will go from door-to-door delivery to community mailboxes. It'll affect 21,000 customers in Saskatoon, with postal codes beginning with S7L and S7M. And 20,000 signatures is what the RCMP Heritage Museum is hoping it can get to help make a final push towards becoming a national museum. A petition was started just over 1 week ago and has already reached nearly 3,000 signatures. CKOM weather for Thursday, sunshine with a high of 22 degrees, a little warmer for Friday, sunny and a high reaching 24 degrees. That is your 650 CKOM News Update. I'm Laura Famanoff.
15: 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The world pays attention to what's happening right here at home. This is Advantage Saskatchewan for Western Urethane.
19: 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The latest productivity measures show Saskatchewan's economy is about 20% more productive than the national average, as we outpace in almost every industry, particularly agriculture, where we are more than twice as productive as the nation as a whole.
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0: It is looking like it's the making of a beautiful day, one that will hopefully continue to dry things out enough that we can get harvest back rolling again in the province. Standing still in many fields, I would suggest, including our farm. I'm hoping by late this week we can get back out there. I've actually tentatively taken a little bit of time off in the middle of the week next week to go out and give my brother a hand with the harvest. We've had a few days this year, but I feel like we're dodging and weaving like everybody is in between the downpours that have been happening in the province. Well, the announcement this week of the expansion of that Bell AI data center just outside of Regina is one that has garnered a lot of conversation. You and I talked about this a fair bit on the show yesterday. We had open lines on this, and I think it's safe to say that the opinion is very divided on this. You've got some people that are all in, you've got some people that are all out, and then you've got a number of people who are tentative, somewhere in the middle, saying, look, there's definitely some good that comes with this. There's some concerns that I have, and there's some questions. Yesterday, we heard from the provincial NDP. They basically said, look, there's enough questions here that need to be answered that we think this should be stopped altogether until we can get the answers and satisfy some of the concerns that Saskatchewan residents have. This is, in some ways, a bit of a deja vu conversation, because if you remember, it was back this spring when this topic first came up and we discussed it. But it's been revived now, given the fact that this large expansion to the project has been announced. NDP leader Carla Beck is joining me now in studio to talk a little bit about their concerns and why they came out with the statement that they did yesterday. Carla, welcome to the show.
1: Thanks, Evan. Good to be here.
0: Good to have you here. So maybe just lay out for us, just to start, the concern that took you to a podium and a microphone yesterday to speak out against this AI data center.
1: Yeah. As you mentioned, we had raised a number of these concerns going back to the spring with the original announcement of the hyperscale data center in the RM of Sherwood. And then outlined a list of questions, really, that Saskatchewan people had, that we had about that project. With the announcement, the latest announcement, quadrupling of that project and the power usage, without the original questions being answered, layered over with some, you know, larger, questions about AI regulation, we felt that it was the time to call for a full-scale moratorium on these projects until we can start to answer, some of the outlying questions that still exist from the original announcement back in the spring, but certainly the increased questions and concerns that people have with this latest announcement, and again, the quadrupling of the scale of that project.
0: I've kind of accumulated my own list of questions that people have asked either on this program or different guests that we've had on the show since that original announcement was made. Mm-hmm. What do you see, Carla, as the biggest questions that you don't feel have either A, been answered, or answered to a satisfactory level?
1: Yeah, I think the overall question is the value, the benefit for Saskatchewan people. Where is the net benefit of this project? I think a lot of the concerns also center around power usage and power generation and how this might impact power rates in the province when at a time when people are already struggling to pay their power. Again, you know, the scale of the power usage of this facility that's been proposed is a third of the entire power usage in peak power usage in this province. This is a scale that now we're talking about gigawatts. We were talking about megawatts. We're now into gigawatts. You know, I think these are very, very important questions that people have that haven't been answered. And I would say to the provincial government, if they think that by ducking the questions, this goes away, it doesn't. I think it just adds to the confusion and the concern that people have. And I think these concerns are going to get louder and louder. We put out a petition yesterday that already is up to almost 2,000 names on that petition. It's growing very, very quickly. And these concerns are not just here in Saskatchewan. We, you know, there are some very big, high-profile concerns that we've heard internationally right now. This is the time to make sure that we've got the right regulations, that we've got a framework for, you know, which projects we would potentially say yes to or say no to. And you know, that's not what we had. We're trying to find some reasonable space here on this. I don't think that we are served by a AI good, AI bad discussion. But, you know, the force at which, the speed at which the government has plowed forward without answering questions, I think it really pushed us to understanding that we need a moratorium and until some of these questions are answered.
0: There's a couple of things that you've said there, Carla, that I think are worth digging into. Your point, Carla Beck is our guest, the NDP leader for our province. The point that you made about this is not unique to Saskatchewan, the discussion of data centers, AI data centers, is literally happening. I mean, you can look at it in the States from San Antonio to New York. You can look at it overseas. I mean, this is a big discussion. There's no question. Can we just talk power usage for a second? Because when the announcement was made in the spring, I talked with the minister, the provincial minister. I talked with Rupen Pandya from SaskPower, asked the questions, does this compromise the power, the baseload grid? Does this compromise Saskatchewan in terms of increased rates? I was getting the answer, no. Now we're hearing this expansion comes under this new data center framework where they have to bring their own power. You're feeling like the answer hasn't adequately been answered on the power usage question yet?
1: Absolutely not. And as I've said this yesterday, I don't think we can extricate this decision from the surprise decision that the government foisted on the people of this province last year around burning coal in perpetuity in Saskatchewan, something that we know that is going to potentially double power rates for people in this province. I think that there are a lot of questions that need to be answered. And again, I would say to the government, you know, by hiding and ducking and just making announcements and not being accountable to people in this province, this is not going away. These concerns are going to get louder and louder. And frankly, you know, this is a government that seems to think that they're not accountable, don't have to answer these questions. They do. And we're going to continue to hold them accountable. We're going to continue to call for this moratorium, and we're going to continue to demand answers for the people of the province.
0: This discussion has a bit of a balance to it. And I actually did a commentary on our station today about this. The questions need to be answered. There's no question about it. But even if you look outside of this AI data center, we're seeing, growth in mining, for example, in the province. And I think about the economic impact that things like mining in the resource sector, growth in the ag sector, this AI data center, the impact that it has on an economy that desperately needs money. Mm-hmm. I just had an hour-long conversation where clearly we have areas to spend money in healthcare, and that's just one of many. So kind of how do you square this conversation, Carla, from a leadership standpoint, mm-hmm. that you don't want to yeah-butt every project because we need this sort of growth. We need to incentivize this in the province in order to pay for the services that we desperately need.
1: Agreed. We want to see investment. And I actually think the concerns about this this project and the scale and the speed of this project also raise questions about capacity to take on other projects. And it gets back to that first question, that first issue that I raised, is the value for money. Is this the best project? Is this where Saskatchewan people are going to derive the best benefit, the best jobs, the best revenue? Or is it, you know, making sure that, you know, we've got power capacity to fuel another mine, to be able to power another mine? These are some of the questions that are being raised. This is a project, this scale, the speed of this project is really sucking a lot of oxygen, a lot of power out of the room, out of the equation. And I think we have yet to see a real indication that there is value for money in this project that is going to benefit people in this province. I think that needs to be part of the discussion. This is not a no investment, you know, close up your borders discussion. This is a, we need to press pause on this particular project, answer some of these questions, and bring people in to answer, you know, some of the questions that frankly, most of us are wildly trying to catch up on when it comes to the pace of these AI data centers. I am not an expert in AI data centers. I will readily admit that. What we need to do is press pause, as I said, hold a moratorium and start answering some of these questions for the people of this province. If this devolves into a good and bad yes and no discussion, I think that we are going to see more and more concern raised by people in this province and further afield. Right now, there's more heat than light on this issue. We need to shine a light on some of the questions that have been raised and frankly need to be deserved to be answered by the government.
0: Carla Beck is my guest, leader of the Saskatchewan NDP, the official opposition in the province. I had a conversation with one of the landowners the first time this came up in the spring when the initial announcement was made about the data center, and the landowners in and around the area where this data center is going had some questions that they wanted answers to, and they ended up having a sit down with the RM board. They had a sit down with Bell Canada and came on my show shortly after and said, for the most part, all of the questions were either answered and concerns were satisfied in a bit of a checkoff document that they would be able to hold up and hold them accountable. So where I go from that is knowing that there are all kinds of regulatory approvals that still need to happen. Any major project, there's the announcement and then there's all the steps. Why not welcome the project and then be vigilant on kind of the process steps through the way? Why do you think, Carla, that it needs to be an all-out stop the presses right now as opposed to ensure all of these things are upheld through the regular standards that are in place with some of the process points through the next few months?
1: Mm-hmm. I'll go back to the spring when we started raising these questions and concerns. That was the time. And again, let's be really clear. My concern here is not with Bell Canada. They've been willing to meet with us and have those conversations. It is with the provincial government and their unwillingness to answer these questions for the broader public in Saskatchewan, to be able to provide the answers that people are rightfully asking for. Under what conditions would we say yes to a data center? Under what conditions would we say no? We've seen a project in Moose Jaw paused. We hear tale of another one in Corman Park. What is the criteria that they're using when they're saying yes or no to these data centers? This is the responsibility of the provincial government. They have an obligation to be able to bring those answers to the people that they serve in Saskatchewan. This is not a just trust us moment. I think the more that the government takes that attitude, the more they're going to hear from people that are going to demand that these questions be addressed and answered. Until that point, we see that a moratorium is the only way to go until some of those questions can be answered by the provincial government.
0: We're almost out of time. We're chatting with Carla Beck, leader of the Saskatchewan NDP. This is one of those ones that I feel like we all have different views and different takes on it. And certainly I mentioned on the show yesterday, we had all kinds of different pieces of feedback through open lines. There's a pretty long lineup of leadership, whether it's provincial, our provincial government, the federal government. We're seeing different business organizations coming out in support of this. But all saying, yes, there's definitely some questions that need to be answered. I think my last question is, when it comes to large projects like this or mining expansions, those types of things, I'm guessing there's a sweet spot for the deal in principle to be made, knowing that there's going to be details to be ironed out. Do we risk opportunity for our province if we try to get answers to each and every question before we sign on the dotted line?
1: I'm going to carve out a little extra special space for AI data centers. And let's be clear, hyperscale data centers that consume a third of our total grid output at peak output. There are extra concerns when it comes to AI data centers. This is moving very quickly. There are also concerns around data sovereignty. There are concerns around environmental impact. This is not your regular project. As has been said, there are more more regulations around setting up a lemonade stand in Saskatchewan right now, it would appear, than AI data centers. It is reasonable that we have strong, clear, publicly available information about how we are going to assess the risks and the benefit of AI data centers, hyperscale in particular, and that those are known and communicated to the people of this province. That's the bottom line. I think conflating, you know, a hyperscale AI data center with, you know, mining regulations that already exist is not helpful to the argument. I think we need specific regulations around these facilities. I think the concerns are very high. It's moving very, very quickly. And, you know, frankly, this is probably not something that the provincial government can do on their own. They're going to have to work with the feds and probably, you know, as we're hearing, international regulations on these issues. But I don't think it's a matter of, you know, build it and then worry about the fallout later. I think that there's a very real concern with approaching it that way.
0: Carla Beck, thank you so much for popping into the studio today. Thanks for the opportunity to chat about this. Not going away anytime soon. Lots more discussion to come, but thank you for your time.
1: Thanks, Evan. Appreciate it.
0: Carla Beck is the leader of the Saskatchewan NDP. We do have open lines. They're coming up at 10:30 today, just the way the show lineup has gone. We bumped them a little bit later into the show, but this is one of many topics I'm guessing you will want to chat about. So 10:30 will be the opportunity to get into a good discussion with you here on 980 CJME and 650 CKOM.
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0: There's a few topics that guarantee we will get thoughts on the text line, and the AI data center is definitely that. Thanks again to Carla Beck, leader of the Saskatchewan NDP, for joining us just moments ago. The NDP in Saskatchewan are saying we need to stop this altogether until we can satisfy some of the questions that we have. I've mentioned this before. Both the Premier and Minister Jeremy Harrison have been in Toronto this week. That's where the announcement was made, there for that big investment summit. I'm just getting word now that we might be able to connect with Minister Harrison tomorrow morning on the show. So a lot of the questions, the concerns that we heard from not just Carla, but I've heard from some of you on the text line, we will ask the minister in our chat with him, and that'll be tomorrow morning. I hope. We're still working on putting together the building blocks on that. Open lines coming at 10:30, but I've got the chief of the Saskatoon Police Service, Cam McBride, joining me next here on 980 CJME and 650 CKOM.
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0: significant first court appearances for a couple of big cases in Saskatoon have been adjourned to later dates. That includes a man charged with mischief after admitting to egging a Saskatoon synagogue and a man charged with assault and sexual assault against 10-year-old children at St. Mary's School. Canada Post mail delivery is making some big changes in both Saskatoon and Regina. According to a news release, starting in 2027, some postal codes will go from door-to-door delivery to community mailboxes. It'll affect 21,000 customers in Saskatoon, with postal codes beginning with S7L and S7M. And 20,000 signatures is what the RCMP Heritage Museum is hoping it can get to help make a final push towards becoming a national museum. A petition was started just over 1 week ago and has already reached nearly 3,000 signatures. CKOM weather for Thursday, sunshine with a high of 22 degrees, a little warmer for Friday, sunny and a high reaching 24 degrees. That is your 6:50 CKOM News Update. I'm Lara Famanoff.
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0: Good morning. Welcome to the show, Evan Bray. Good to have you here. It's a Wednesday morning, and much of the province is seeing a big bright blue sky today, which means continued drying conditions. Some farmers are out in the field. We've got areas of the province where the rain hasn't been significant enough, especially on Monday of this week, that they can't get out there today. Others continuing to wait for things to dry, whether it's the crop itself needs to dry enough to be harvested or the ground. Some people are saying it's one thing to have the crops ready to go, but I've pulled my tractor out to pull my combine out about six times. I know that happened in the southeast part of the province earlier this week as well, before that rain came. Well, we, on a regular basis on our program, will do a check-in with the chiefs of police in both Regina and Saskatoon. And today is the day that we check in with Saskatoon's chief of police, Cam McBride, who joins me by phone from his office today. Cam, thank you so much for joining the show.
1: Very glad to be here.
0: Good to have you here. So I know I remember my time in the chief's chair. Summer is a busy time. You usually will, you get through summer, you do a bit of a reflection. How did we make out? What were the crime stats like? Where are we at right now, Cam, as you reflect on a busy summer for your service?
1: Well, it was a busy summer, and interestingly, looking at the statistics, and it was similar in 2025, we actually started off the year with some high statistics that we weren't expecting. And as the year's gone by, we've actually seen some of our stats dropping. Violent crime, actually year-to-date, were significantly lower than 2025, and property crime's on par. And so, you know, we're keeping an eye out for those things. We've got some fantastic programs that we're running and doing our best to keep things in check. But it was an amazing summer for sure. Lots of great things happening.
0: The pressure points that you would point to right now, what are they for the city of Saskatoon? Predominantly, I mean, from a policing lens, what are the pressure points and what are your strategies to deal with them?
1: Well, one of the biggest pressure points that we're seeing for sure is still within the realm of social disorder that results from individuals in the community who are, you know, either experiencing mental health problems or caught in active addiction or, you know, a combination of those things, living in poverty. And, you know, it's challenging working with individuals who have complex needs, and it's definitely not a police specific circumstance to deal with. We're in partnership, we're collaborating with other organizations, including certainly the provincial government, to figure out how we move forward. But we've simply seen the number of individuals who are in that circumstance grow significantly again in 2026, and so that's consuming quite a bit of our time. And definitely we've seen it in the media recently. You know, some of the issues around encampments and some of the effects that the population of individuals is having on business and feelings of being safe. And so it's a very, very large issue we're seeking to tackle together with all of our stakeholders.
0: Let's talk about that for a second, Chief, because in Regina, it's been a hot topic of conversation. There's a few businesses that have had numerous break-ins. They are right across the street from an encampment in a park near downtown Regina. So are you seeing that same sort of increase in crime around encampments? What do you attribute that to, and what are you going to do about it?
1: So in Saskatoon, up until now, we haven't had the same circumstances as Regina, where there's an established and growing encampment. Here in Saskatoon, the Saskatoon Fire Department is utilizing legislation that they're responsible to enforce around safe housing. And so using that legislation around safe housing, they're going in, they're providing outreach, they are working to move those who are camping on either private property or on city-owned public property, and certainly the legislation does not allow for that to occur. And so they are enforcing that legislation, and as the police were, you know, in circumstances where it dictates there may be violence or there is violence, then we also play an active role in supporting them in that work. anytime, you know, I think there's a misconception that the police are out there, charging homeless people and ticketing homeless people. And that's certainly untrue. That is not a correct statement to be made. But where you have individuals who are living day to day and they've got, you know, sometimes seemingly insurmountable challenges in life and perhaps addictions, perhaps, you know, they're high for significant periods of the day. They need to feed those addictions. There are those who will turn to crime. And as that number of individuals grows, the crimes associated to that grow. And so, you know, and that's exactly what we're seeing in the city of Saskatoon. We're providing outreach, we're providing supports, and what's really disconcerting is the number of individuals who we run across who don't want support. You know, and at face value, it looks like, well, you know, surely they would accept supports, you know, and yet we're turned down. And that's where we really have to turn to our partners in the work, because when police offer supports, you know, some people are far less likely to accept from the police as a result of trauma, past experience. But where organizations and often community-based organizations offer supports, they have a lot more success. So that's kind of a glimpse into the current Saskatoon circumstance.
0: It's a real delicate balance, and some of it borders on what powers the police have and they don't. After you were on my show last month, there were a couple of texts that came in after the fact, but I saved one of them because it's maybe more specific to the downtown area in Saskatoon. And the question essentially, Chief, was why don't police arrest or at the very least confiscate the drugs from people in the downtown area or wherever in Saskatoon that are using them openly? It was a long text and they were giving lots of examples. People can drive by and see what appears to be open drug use and are scratching their heads why a police car will drive by the same thing and not actually stop and do something about it.
1: Great question, actually. And it's something that we're thinking about literally every day. Changes to the public prosecution's policy really affected the way that we do business around drug enforcement, and in particular from the time that policy change occurred until recently. And so what we did is we entered into kind of a gray area where we didn't really have the authority that we believed we needed. Now, with the provincial legislation around safe public spaces, we can ticket people, we can confiscate crystal meth and fentanyl, as it's defined as a street weapon within that legislation. And so, for the first while, we took a very conservative approach, and over time, we've been ramping up that approach, and so we are far more engaged in that enforcement work today than we were this time last year. And, I think some people think, well, you should just be out arresting everybody, and we simply can't do that. We have to use a balanced approach. We have to consider the best interest of an individual and balance that against accountability and enforcement. And we have to consider space. You know, if we just went out and arrested everybody, we would have nowhere to put them. And so we have to figure out a better way. How do we direct people towards services? How do we engage? How do we outreach and do our best to, you know, steer people in a better path, but also bringing accountability and enforcing the law where we need to. Not an easy black and white circumstance.
0: It's not. Do you keep any stats, Chief? We're chatting today with Chief Cam McBride, Saskatoon Police Service. Any stats on seizures that have been made? So your point is well taken. Federal prosecution, drug prosecutors don't want simple possession drug charges laid in most cases. There is the provincial legislation you referred to that allows you to seize some of these items. Do you keep stats around that? Are you able to report on, you may not have them at your fingertips now, but how often that is happening in Saskatoon?
1: I don't have the stats at my fingertips, but I can say that as of April of this year, 2026, we really started to ramp up our enforcement efforts around safe public spaces legislation. And I wish I had that number for you right now, but definitely we're utilizing that legislation and we're enforcing the law where we can. But there are circumstances where, you know, a police officer might be going to take a report of a significant assault or, you know, something, and they'll drive by an individual who's openly using drugs, and the circumstance doesn't allow for us to engage with that person in that moment. And to the general public, it looks like we're apathetic, like we don't care, like we're just driving past. And that may not always be the case, you know, when you dig into what that officer is actually doing.
0: I had another question. I'm going to take a break here, but I had another question that came in that I partially answered on the air last time, just after you were on. But it was basically, what happens to all the seized items after a drug bust? Often police will, you know, show the picture of some guns, a bunch of money, some drugs that are seized. I talked about civil forfeiture, but I'd like to hear your thoughts on where those items go, what they're used for. We'll take a break and we'll be back with more on Chief Cam McBride here on 980 CJME and 650 CKOM.
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0: Welcome back to the show. Our monthly check-in with Saskatoon's Chief of Police, Cam McBride. We were talking about drugs, and I had a question, Chief, last week from a listener saying, what happens to all of those things that you often see in the drug bust photos? Guns and weapons and money and drugs. I talked a little bit on the show about civil forfeiture and how that... Do you have anything you want to add about the seized evidence of crime or crime-related things, whether it's drug bust or otherwise?
1: Yeah, for sure. I can bring a little bit of clarification to that. So anything that is property that is either acquired as a result of crime or is utilized to facilitate crime can be forfeit to the Crown if the court proceedings support that. That then goes to the province of Saskatchewan. It's liquidated, and there's a program where we can actually apply for funding from the funds that are generated through that. Money is simply turned over to the province eventually, and weapons like knives and bear spray and stuff, that's eventually destroyed. And firearms, actually, we go through a process, run them through the national database to see if they're linked to any other crimes, and then, you know, they can be ordered to be destroyed as well.
0: Mm-hmm. And there's a link to victim programming as well, I know, through that civil forfeiture program.
1: Yeah, absolutely. Basically, the program's desire is to, you know, take what was meant for bad and turn it into good. Mm-hmm. And that doesn't just mean policing. You know, there are lots of initiatives that can benefit from it.
0: I have a long question here from Brent in Saskatoon, who is, in his comment, he's talking about some recent funding he heard announced this summer by the province on human trafficking responder / liaison program with the Saskatoon Police Service. His question essentially is, how common is human trafficking in Saskatoon, in the province, and what does it look like? How does it manifest itself in the community?
1: Great question. I think people have a misconception, you know, that they receive through watching TV and movies and stuff, that human trafficking involves, you know, people loaded into semi-trucks or trains and crossing the border and all that kind of stuff. And that's simply, although it happens, that's simply not the Saskatoon or Saskatchewan experience. Human trafficking usually involves sex trafficking, but we do see labor trafficking as well. And it's basically taking an individual who is in a vulnerable place, manipulating them to a point where they can be trafficked for a purpose. And it's very common. We see it in fact, 2025, I know that we had 178 interventions where our victim services and human trafficking responders were able to assist individuals who were either trafficked or at risk of being trafficked. This year, our vice unit has 12 human trafficking files, and they're working, you know, hard on those files. And quite often, you know, a file might lead to multiple victims. And so they're often very hard to investigate because the individuals who are victimized are vulnerable and fearful, often hard to, you know, fully understand what's going on, build trust with them. And that is the, really where the human trafficking responders come in. They are just very genuine, kind people who are there to help and support and educate, and they do an incredible job.
0: I have a number of questions that are coming in. So in light of, Chief, the conversation we had about open drug use and some of the problems that we are hearing in the downtown and other parts of the city, a lot of people will, the yin and yang of that conversation is traffic control. I've got one here from Tim basically saying, you know, you look at some of the speed traps that are set up, it is like, accusations of by some texters that this is all about requiring or obtaining revenue for the city. Basically, give us your thoughts, Chief, on the balance between traffic control and the amount of traffic control you do, as opposed to digging into some of these issues that are caused with maybe more social problems, drug-related problems, whatever it might be in downtown and other neighborhoods.
1: Good question. So the Saskatoon Police Service receives zero funding through revenue generated from traffic enforcement. So that's, I think, the first thing that is a misconception. The second thing is we've got two traffic units, our Combined Traffic Services Saskatchewan. They are paid for by the province of Saskatchewan. And they have a very specific mandate to be predominantly outside the city limits. There are staff, we receive benefits in the city, but they're predominantly outside the city. And then our own Saskatoon Police Service traffic unit, they work in the city, and they have developed over time as a direct response to what the public has asked and in some cases demanded. When you, when we have polled the citizens of Saskatoon over many, many years, one of the biggest things that keeps coming back is traffic safety. They want traffic safety. They want to reduce fatalities from traffic. They want to decrease impaired driving in Saskatoon. And so we've responded to that. But as a result of that response, another sector of the population is saying, why are you doing all this traffic enforcement? You know, you're doing the wrong things. And so we believe we're doing the right things based on what the citizens of Saskatoon have told us they expect us to do. And is that out of balance? Well, maybe in 2026 on this day, maybe it is.
0: It's one that it does come up often, Chief. I mean, it's not just pertinent to you in Saskatoon. I used to hear it in Regina as well. You know, there's real crime out there that you could be focusing on. Why are you spending the time and effort on traffic enforcement? So it can be a bit of a bigger conversation, and I will have some traffic officers on the show in the near future to talk about that. We're out of time. I wanted to give you real quick props. The 2026 Canadian Police Canine Association trials were just hosted in Saskatoon. In 10 to 20 seconds, seems like it was a big success for the city.
1: 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Our teams that were entered from Saskatoon Police Service did remarkably well. We took second place for top dog in the nation. Very proud of that, proud of our program, and amazing staff. We have amazing staff here at the Saskatoon Police Service.
0: Always appreciate the check-in. We're out of time for this month, but we will check in again next. Chief McBride, thanks so much for your time.
1: Thank you.
0: Okay, we'll take our break. We'll be back. Open lines coming up next here on 980 CJME and 650 CKOM.
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17: I'm I'm Laura Fominoff with your 650 CKOM News Update. Two significant first court appearances for a couple of big cases in Saskatoon have been adjourned to later dates. That includes a man charged with mischief after admitting to egging a Saskatoon synagogue and a man charged with assault and sexual assault against 10-year-old children at St. Mary's School. Canada Post mail delivery is making some big changes in both Saskatoon and Regina. According to a news release, starting in 2027, some postal codes will go from door-to-door delivery to community mailboxes. It'll affect 21,000 customers in Saskatoon, with postal codes beginning with S7L and S7M. And 20,000 signatures is what the RCMP Heritage Museum is hoping it can get to help make a final push towards becoming a national museum. A petition was started just over 1 week ago and has already reached nearly 3,000 signatures. CKOM weather for Thursday, sunshine with a high of 22 degrees, a little warmer for Friday, sunny and a high reaching 24 degrees. That is your 650 CKOM News Update. I'm Laura Fominoff.
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0: Hey, it's Evan Bray. Quick story for you. A few years ago, I was down in Phoenix. I was driving around looking for just a quick bite to eat, and I found this little out-of-the-way sub place. It was pretty neat in there. The walls covered in firefighter stuff. I even got a friendly 1012 when I opened the door, which is apparently code for a welcome call. Well, knowing my past in emergency services, you can see why I smiled, but I was not prepared for how good my sub was. Oh my gosh. I ordered the engineer, turkey, provolone cheese, savory little mushrooms. And while the bun was toasted, the fixins were steamed. This is a sandwich so good, I can't describe it. And for a talk show guy like me, that's saying something. 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Absolutely. I'm talking about Firehouse Subs. I eat them. I love them. They're delicious and unique, and I want you to love them too. I'm Evan Bray. Once you try Firehouse, no other sandwich will do.
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0: Welcome back to the show, Evan Bray. Good to have you here. We try and create a space for some open line dialogue in the show each and every day. And just the way the schedule went today, we worked with the health minister. We had the minister, Jeremy Cockerell, here for one full hour from 8:30 to 9:30. Then we went into the scheduled conversation with Carla Beck on the AI data centers. And then we had Chief Cam McBride. So we just the way the scheduling went today, we decided to bump open lines back a little bit. So that's where we're at today. Right now till the top of the hour, we're happy to take your texts and your calls. Thank you to the ones that have come in. Lots of people weighing in on this whole AI data center discussion. NDP leader Carla Beck, who was on the program today, said a moratorium should be put in place for data center expansion or new data center projects, period, until the provincial government can answer questions that she feels, the NDP feel, and many people in Saskatchewan would like to have answered on the impact it's going to have on electricity rates and consumption in the province. That's probably the number one question that a lot of people have. And we, you know, we had a good dialogue. I asked the leader of the opposition, at what point are we asking too many upfront questions that will prevent us from being a desirable location for some of these projects that we want to try and attract? There's a lot of ways that we need to and constantly look to spend money. Healthcare. This morning in an hour, I was overrun with calls and texts. We couldn't get to them all. So that's just one area. Education. You can list a number of ways in which we need more money for the province. This AI data center is definitely doing that. We can't do it blindly. We obviously have to have some regulation in place. So where are you sitting on that? Are you agreeing with the NDP? We need to stop any projects related to AI data centers until we get some more answers. Or are you in the mindset that, no, I'm good with this, but we need to kind of stay on top of it and make sure that the regulatory process is followed? 1-877-332-8255. But I mean, we've talked community safety today. We've talked healthcare. So there could be a variety of questions or where areas that you want to go. And I'm going to start with Quinn in Saskatoon, who I know spends a fair bit of time on the roads in Saskatoon. So we'll see where this question goes. Quinn, go ahead.
4: Yes, absolutely. We were just talking about the traffic police in Saskatoon. And as you just said, I'm a professional driver in the city, 8 hours every single day. And the things that I see, people are just getting so lackadaisical with their cutting across four lanes without signaling, drinking and eating hamburgers while driving with one hand and a drink in the middle of their legs with the kids all over the place. People, distracted driving obviously is the main thing. But like merging in Saskatoon, when you go into a merge, you are supposed to get up to the speed. You're not supposed to slow down and stop. Between Clarence and Preston Avenue over in the south end there by the Walmart, it comes to a complete stop at rush hour, which is just, it doesn't make any sense. If you're coming up to a merge, you go into the left lane, right, and you let the people in the right lane come in. And, you know, if you're going up the same speed as everyone, there should be no problem for you to get into a spot where you need to get into.
0: Do you think it's sloppy? Is it lazy? Is it arrogance? Yes. What is it? Is it maybe all of the above?
4: It's all of the above, absolutely. But I think, again, like I just said, that it's not getting policed enough. So nobody's getting tickets for doing these things. Yeah. So they just continually do them. Right. If they would get tickets for them, maybe they would think about, you know, that they're driving something that could kill them and everybody else around them, sure, you know?
0: Yeah, it has an implication for sure. Okay, we'll put that in the back of our minds as we always are looking for things to talk with our police chiefs about. But as Chief McBride said, traffic tends to be the number one complaint that comes into police services. Certainly that was the case in Regina. Yeah, we'd get drug concerns. We'd get a number of things, but it would be hundreds, thousands of traffic concerns and complaints and calls each and every year. That said, I think you and I could both agree we could go for a 15-minute drive in either Saskatoon, Regina, or probably on most streets or highways in the province and detect some traffic infractions that could be enforced. Appreciate the call, Quinn. Always appreciate your input. Let's go to Donna Jean in Saskatoon. Donna, thank you so much for calling in. Healthcare, is that where you're going?
6: Yes, thank you so much. I would like to salute the care, first of all, that I have had with a wound that's on my leg for 4 years. Jeez. I nearly lost my life. I nearly lost my leg. However, my concern is, and this is the distinction, I'm not complaining about the care I've had. I am horrified, shocked at what has happened to me in the last month. I went to see my surgeon. She saved my life. I'll never forget her, along with a lot of other people. She recommended, she saw the wound on my leg. She said, you need care 3 times a week. Mm-hmm. I came home. I didn't know any different. And all of a sudden, the home care nurse came and said, we're only going to see you 2 times a week. I said, what? And I had just seen my surgeon not 10 days before, mm-hmm. who recommended 3 times a week. My concern, my horror, my shock, my absolute dismay is that a nurse has the power who does not know my medical background. Mm-hmm. I have a malignancy blood condition that I've had for many years, and it doesn't heal. It inhibits the healing. That a nurse would have the power to go over a renowned surgeon here. Right. She's well known in the city. I am beyond shocked.
0: I can totally appreciate that, Donna, and I'm sorry to hear what you're dealing with. This is a situation where I hope a little communication might help. Number one, whether maybe perhaps you could get something in writing from your surgeon, but I think a follow-up with maybe the organization providing the home care, speak to a supervisor, just impress upon them the need for this. It is my hope that you could get that level of care that you need. So I appreciate you calling in. I mean, these are the real fine details that so many people in our province are interacting with and dealing with on a daily basis when it comes to healthcare, which is why I think healthcare is such an important topic to talk about. It's one of those ones we have to get right. And there's no shortage of challenges, including, of course, we now know that 14,000 healthcare workers have just given a very overwhelming and supportive strike vote to QP. So the 14,000 healthcare and healthcare related workers that fall under the QP union are now looking at potential job action and or a strike vote, depending on where things go to at the bargaining table. Part of what we chatted about this morning with Minister Jeremy Cockrell on the program. Okay, 1-877-332-8255. AI data centers. I mean, this is one where I think there's so many factors at play here. And I'm looking at some of the texts online where people are spending a lot of time in a long text message talking about how much they don't like, they don't trust, they don't want AI in their life. And thus the AI data center is bad. The two are tied. There's no question about it. But in many ways, they're two very different topics. AI is clearly not going anywhere. I mean, this is one of those ones where we will see forms of regulation come in. We will see the companies try and do a better job of harnessing artificial intelligence because of some of the recent problems that have been brought to life. But AI is bigger than just that. I mean, gosh, pick up your phone, look at most of the apps on your phone now. Those are the things that are powered through these data centers in a variety of different ways. It's not just AI. It's now everything that is tech related is lobbed into one. And so the accessibility we have with technology comes with some needs, some expectations, and data centers have become a thing that are, unless we're getting rid of smartphones and getting rid of all of these tech luxuries that society has become used to, we can't avoid the fact that we need them. That, I guess, goes into the question, should we have them here? Do we want, if we need them, fair enough, but let's not need them and have them in our province, is what some people are saying. I want to bring Randy from Saskatoon into this conversation. AI data center, where are you at on this, Randy?
7: Well, Evan, I'm comparing it to what happened years ago. I'm from a rural area east of Yorkton, and I remember my grandparents telling me these stories about before they had power, that the government would come into the yard and get them to sign up for power. And as soon as the government guy left, another car drove in, and it was somebody against power telling the people on the farms not to sign up because their kids will have birth defects, there'll be three eyes and all kinds of different things scare the hell out of them, so they wouldn't sign up for power. And I think I got a funny feeling that that's kind of the same thing that's happening now. And what would we do without power?
0: Right. I mean, I think you're on to something there, Randy. I do think that some of these big evolutions that we go through, and make no mistake about it, AI is part of evolution that the world is going through right now, comes with unanswered questions. And the most astute politicians and business people sometimes don't have answers to all the questions. However, there are things, and I think there's some basic ones with this data center discussion in Saskatchewan, that do need to be answered. The question is, do we need to have them answered in order to proceed, or can we agree in principle this is a good thing? It brings lots of good things to the province. Here's the list of things we want to stay vigilant on to make sure that our power supply is not compromised and or expensive, and we don't ever lose access to it. And I'm guessing that the provincial government would say, well, that's why the data center framework was put into play. But this is a big discussion that, as I said, is it's not going anywhere soon. And we'll continue to bring different guests, different experts on the show to talk about this. I think the more we can bring those in the know with the expertise, the better it is. I want to grab one more call before we take our break. I'm going to go to Ken in Estevan. Ken, what have you got for me today?
8: Hey, Evan. When you had Carla on, she kept mentioning baseload power
0: right
8: against that data center.
0: Right.
8: I wish you would ask her, why is they so against coal? Because sand could have sand too, built in no time. Cornuc could probably get another unit. But she doesn't want to have anything to do with coal. So this data center going to need lots of power, mm-hmm. and sand is ready to go. So maybe she should stand up, get a set of something, and tell Mo, we're with you, and let's build Shantou and maybe add one on the Cornuc so we have lots of base level power for the new stuff that's going to come this way.
0: Well,
8: and tell her to quit whining about new innovation for Saskatchewan, because we're not the poor little boy anymore that NDP wants to bring us back into that era again.
0: Well, Ken, the point about coal and baseload power is one that I think is an absolute certainty that we have heard from a number of people. I know that there's the debate going on, political debate between the Saskatchewan government, the SAS party government, and the NDP as to whether doubling down on coal was the way to go versus expansion of natural gas. All of this to get us to nuclear power. But when we had Rupen Pandya on from SAS Power, he said that absolutely we couldn't do it without coal. It's kind of an all hands on deck. That minimum baseload power that we need for the province has to be there. And then we couldn't do it without coal. It's kind of an all hands on deck. That minimum baseload power that we need for the province has to be there. And then we use all different power and energy sources to get to where we need to. And renewables will play a part of that, but you can't get away from some of the more conventional energy and power sources, coal being one of them, of course, oil being another one, and natural gas and all the rest of it. We have heard many times, and I will say that the next time I have one of the government officials on, and I'm hoping that it will be either the Premier or Minister Harrison in the next couple of days, this will be the number one topic we will talk about, is with regard to this AI data center, is does this compromise power for those of us in the province, whether we need it for our homes or businesses? Does it compromise growth in some of the other sectors like mining? And is there a chance it's going to cost us more for power as a result of this AI data center in the province? These are, I would say, those are the main power related questions that we seem to be getting from people on the text line. Doesn't change my view that I think this is a good thing for the province. I'm happy we've got this data center. Yep, we've got questions to get answered. We'll keep pushing for answers on those questions, but I'm still of the opinion that this is good for our province. Okay, let's take a break. We'll be back to finish up the open lines and get ready for Saskatchewan's smartest radio listener next here on 980 CJME and 650 CKOM.
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0: All right, I want to jump right back into this because on the text line, there are a number of texts that are coming in that I think Leonard in Prince Albert is actually on the phone to talk about, because we have a situation where we've said no in the past. And Leonard, I'll let you take it from there. What do you want to chat about today?
1: Well, I just can't remember how long ago it was you talked with Tim Gitzel, but he went on about the uranium processing plant that was offered to Saskatchewan first, and it went to Blind River because nobody here would take that step or didn't want to. And he said they love us in Blind River. So we missed out on a mega opportunity there for high paying jobs and everything. And I don't know, like with this AI data center, maybe it's good, maybe it's bad, but sometimes you just got to open the box and find out.
0: Leonard, that's a funny line that I probably will quote you on. Sometimes you just got to open the box and find out. What you're talking about is, you're right, Tim Gitzel did mention this on our program. It was 1976 that there was a proposal to build a uranium refinery near Warman. There was enough pushback and backlash that they went elsewhere, ended up in Ontario. And there has been some very good results, economic results and impact as a result of that. So thank you for that note, because there were a number of people. I saw a text from Ken in Saskatoon. There's a number of people said this is the uranium refinery thing all over again. We should learn from our past mistakes. We said no in 76 and we're regretting it now. We're going to do the same thing if we shut down and halt the progress with this AI data center. Okay, well, that ends the open line segment of the show, but we'll have more throughout the week. And by the way, I just got the news that we will have Minister Jeremy Harrison on the program tomorrow. So more questions and answers about this data center will be on the show then. Let's get ready for Saskatchewan's smartest radio listener next here on 980 CJME and 650 CKOM.
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0: 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And 20,000 signatures is what the RCMP Heritage Museum is hoping it can get to help make a final push towards becoming a national museum. A petition was started just over 1 week ago and has already reached nearly 3,000 signatures. CKOM weather for Thursday, sunshine with a high of 22 degrees, a little warmer for Friday, sunny and a high reaching 24 degrees. That is your 6:50 CKOM News Update. I'm Lara Famanoff.
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5: 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We ask you the question, you give us the answer. Sounds simple. The questions often aren't, though. And by the way, there are just a few rules that we play by. Number one, we only take phone answers as winners, so you have to play along on the phone, 1-877-332-8255. 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That not very many people have. Only winners have this t-shirt. Present company included. I do not have a Saskatchewan Smartest Radio Listener t-shirt. I have not earned the right to have and wear a Saskatchewan Smartest Radio Listener t-shirt, but many have. And by the way, if you haven't won yet in 2026, then you are eligible to play. Now, someone who has earned the right to wear a Saskatchewan Smartest Radio Listener t-shirt is Travis Boyanko, who is last week's winner, and Travis joins me by phone. Travis, how are you today?
6: Oh, Evan, I am doing great.
5: I know you probably haven't received your t-shirt yet, because we mail it out to you. No, we mail it out to you, but you will get it. But tell me that at least you got the accolades that you had coming, that you were due because of your supreme smarts.
6: You know what, Evan? After you crowned me and I got showered with gifts.
5: showered with gifts? Wow.
6: Oh, showered with gifts. And then my phone started ringing. I got messages and texts and calls. I come home that night and we drank the most expensive wine and ate the best grapes.
5: Wow.
6: And the most expensive Havarti cheese that Costco could supply.
5: You have painted quite the picture, Travis.
6: Oh, I'm glad. I don't know why people don't phone in to win this. This is great.
5: I'm glad you maximized on your smarts. And so last week's question I thought was a bit of a difficult one. They began their journey in the same era. One became almost unrecognizable while the other barely needed to change at all. And you knew what we were talking about.
6: I did.
5: What was it?
6: It was a bicycle and automobile.
5: That's right. A bicycle and an automobile. Both took shape in the 1880s, but the bicycle design has really barely changed from that early adaptation of what it looked like. So because of that, you are crown champ. It sounds like you've already had a good week. The t-shirt will be there shortly. But Travis, the task at hand now to finish your reign as champ is to give us the question so we can crown another winner. What have you got for me today?
6: The question today is, they essentially look the same, but they don't sound the same. What is it?
5: They essentially look the same, but they don't sound the same. What is it?
6: Correct.
5: Ooh, this is a good one today, Travis. Thanks so much for playing along. Appreciate you listening.
6: Thanks, Evan.
5: All right, take care. 1-877-332-8255. I hate to predict whether these questions are tough or easy because I'm usually wrong, but I feel like this is tough. I feel like this is tough. They essentially look the same, but they don't sound the same. What is it? Prove me wrong. Prove that you you know the answer to this. 1-877-332-8255. Are you Saskatchewan's smartest radio listener this week? Let's find out. Perry in Lake Lenoir, you're first up. What do you think?
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5: 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We're going to David in Saskatoon next. David, they essentially look the same, but they don't sound the same. What are we talking about?
8: Oh, geez. Sound the same. Well, I'm going to go on the same line. Guitar and a banjo.
5: Guitar and a banjo? No. Not guitar and ukulele, not guitar and banjo. Not a guitar at all, actually. 1-877. I'll eliminate that right now. 1-877-332-8255. LaRange is where we go. Ryan is next to play. What do you think, Ryan?
9: I'm going to go with a duck.
5: A duck? Okay, I think I know where you're going, because they say ducks can have different dialects depending on where they're from in the world, right?
9: Or different water bird.
5: Okay, yeah, okay, I got you. That's a good guess. No, that's not what we're looking for. It's not duck. It's not a water bird of any kind. 1-877-332-8255. Glenn in Saskatoon is next. They essentially look the same, but they don't sound the same. What are we talking about?
10: A cello and a slap bass.
5: I got you. I know where you're going. No, I'm going to say this. It's not a musical instrument. It's got nothing to do with a musical instrument. That's hint number one. If you're on the theme of a musical instrument, you're wrong. 1-877-332-8255. Okay, let's go now. Allen, Saskatchewan. That's the thriving community of Allen. I like it. Gord is on the line. Gord, what do you think?
11: Gord is speechless right now because I was picking the harmonica.
5: Oh, okay. It's not musical.
11: Not musical.
5: No. They essentially. You're gonna pass?
11: Yeah, I'm gonna pass.
5: Okay. Well, you can call back if you have a thought. Okay. I'm just happy to say we had someone. I have a good buddy that was from Allen, Saskatchewan, so it's good to get a call from there. Let's go to Saskatoon. Ari is next on the line. Ari, well, first of all, if I remember correctly, you didn't get it right the last time you called in, but you got it so close that your hint gave the right answer.
12: Yeah, well, I'm hoping that I'm going to nail it today.
5: Okay.
12: Are we talking something called a heteronym? Which are words that are spelled the same but sound exactly different when
5: wow.
12: you pronounce them.
5: Wow. That is a good guess. That's not the right answer, but that's a good guess. I like it. And I would have never known that word, Ari. Trust you to teach us something new today. No, not a heteronym, I believe he said. Words that are spelt the same but sound completely different. So that's a good guess. Like wind and wind. I'm assuming that's the type of thing that we're talking about there. That's not the answer, and that's so that you can take that off the slate. It's not a musical instrument, and it's not words that look the same but sound different. 1-877-332-8255. Okay, Georgina in Saskatoon. How are you, Georgina? Oh, I might have lost her. Let's go to Wyatt in Milden. Wyatt. Do you know my answer?
13: I'm going to have to go with twins.
5: Say that again?
13: Identical twins.
5: Oh, identical twins. Good guess, but no, not identical twins. Calvin in Warman, do you know?
14: Would it be a crow and a raven?
5: No, it's not a crow and a raven. In fact, it's nothing to do with an animal or a bird at all. So it's not an animal or a bird. It's not a musical instrument. We're slowly knocking things off the list. I said this was tough today. I warned that this was tough today. I'm also going to prepare you. You'll probably groan when you hear what the answer is. 1-877-332-8255. Chris in Saskatoon, do you know?
15: Not for sure, but I'm going to take a guess that it is... electric car and a regular
16: guitar.
5: Okay, good guess. That's a good guess. No, that's not the answer, but that's a good guess. We can wipe that off. An electrical car versus a regular combustion engine car. Not the right answer. 1-877-332-8255. Brad in Swift Current, where it's very noisy in the background. What are we getting you doing right now, Brad?
16: Well, I just turned off the exhaust fan in my restaurant here. So,
5: okay. So you've got a guess for me. What is it?
16: Well, I was going to use the heteronym one, but since that's gone already and not right, I'm going to say a bell or like a church bell.
5: Yeah, okay.
16: Or bell.
5: A bell. Yeah, good guess, but no, not the right one. Okay. You can throw your exhaust fan back on. Thanks for the call, Brad. Let's go to Herbert, Saskatchewan. Justin is standing by. They essentially look the same, but they don't sound the same. What is it?
17: My guess, and I thought I was right, was the automobile thing, but you took that away from me, and I'm drawing a blank.
5: Okay.
17: So,
5: okay, well, nothing. If you have one, you have a guess, or are you going to call back if you get one?
17: I think you should give me a hint.
5: Well, listen, I appreciate your honesty. Well, I've already said it's not musical in nature. I've already said it's, what else did I say? I said it's not animal or bird related. Okay, here's the hint. I've never in the history of this game given a hint live to a caller, but I'm giving it to you. It's got to do, the reason that they look the same but don't sound the same has got to do with science. Science helps make this answer what it is. Does that help you?
17: Yeah, not really, no. But has something to do with like with hybrid things, like hybrid canola seed, or like, yeah, okay. I don't know. But that doesn't sound like anything. Yeah. So no, I got nothing. Okay. But thanks for the hint.
5: I gave you a hint, Justin. I mean, I did more for you than I typically would do. Okay, so let's do this. Let's take a break. We'll come back. The question is, they essentially look the same, but they don't sound the same. Why they don't sound the same? That answer has got to do with science. We're going to take you back to high school science to explain the answer to this question. Does that help you? Let's find out. We'll take a break, come back, and crown today's winner on Saskatchewan's Smartest Radio Listener here on 980 CJME and 650 CKOM.
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0: Welcome back, Saskatchewan's smartest radio listener. We have to crown a winner. We haven't had anyone even close yet. The question today, they essentially look the same, but they don't sound the same. What is it? Now, we've had lots of great guesses. I've tried to throw a few hints out. Not musical instruments, not animals, not birds in any way. I gave the hint right before the break. Science can explain why they essentially look the same but don't sound the same. Does that help? We're going to get a winner. I know it. I'm going to start with the person who's been waiting the longest, and that's Dean in Regina. Dean, what do you think?
1: How about glass?
0: Glass? No, not glass, but thanks for the call. Thanks for the try. Let's go Don in Yorkton. What do you think?
2: I'm going to take a wild guess and go thermometers.
0: Thermometers? Okay, well, that's a good guess, and in a way, you're kind of getting us to the right answer, but no, it's not thermometers. But there is a way why that has some pertinence to the right answer. We'll give them that much. 1-877-332-8255. Carol in Saskatoon is next up. Carol, they essentially look the same, but they don't sound the same. What am I talking about?
3: What about your ears?
0: Ears. So they don't
3: look the same?
0: Yeah. Not the right answer, no. But thanks, Carol. Appreciate you playing along. David in Saskatoon, what do you think?
4: Evan, I'm thinking it's a wooden bat and an aluminum bat.
0: Oh, okay. Good guess, but no, not a wooden bat and an aluminum bat. So far, the guess that's the closest to the right answer is thermometer, but it's not right. But it's leading us there. Remember I said the reason that this is a question and an answer is science related. They essentially look the same, but they don't sound the same. Dave in West Kelowna, what do you think?
5: Oh, well, I was never good in science, but I'm going to take a wag.
0: Okay.
5: And I'm going to say the type of vehicle tires you have.
0: Tires. No, not tires. Let's go to Blair in Shell Lake. Do you know Blair?
6: Well, I had an answer.
0: Okay.
6: So I'll say what my answer was going to be until you give the hint.
0: Okay.
6: But it's not my actual guess now. Okay. I was going to say Justin Trudeau and Fidel Castro.
0: Okay.
6: But I'm going to go with the hertz part of a sound frequency.
0: What kind of frequency?
6: The hertz of a sound frequency.
0: Oh, gotcha. Okay, good guess, but no, that's not what we're looking for. Neither one of those answers was right. James in Saskatoon, do you know?
7: Well, I don't, but can we review what we do know thus far?
0: They essentially look the same, but they don't sound the same, and I said the answer is based in science.
7: Does it have something to do with color?
0: No, it does not, and I'll ask the questions. 1-877-332-8255. David Watrous, what do you think?
8: I'm thinking do with the Doppler effect, the sound wave.
0: Oh, okay. No, not that, but good guess. We have to get there. They essentially look the same. They don't sound the same. And by the way, this is something that you and I probably deal with and handle almost every day. It might look the same, but it's not the same because of science, because of, what was the song? The song that we played, Hot and Cold by Katy Perry. Yeah. That sometimes is a hint. I don't know if that's going to help out or not. I feel like I'm walking you to the answer. Let's go to Rick in Moose Jaw. What do you think?
9: Oh, well, I was going to have one great idea, but then you started talking about temperature. So I'm going to go cold steel and hot steel.
0: Good guess, but no. But man, we're getting there. It's not cold steel and hot steel, but what could it be? They look the same, but they don't sound the same. They don't sound the same. What are we talking about? James in Regina, do you know? No, we dropped him. Let's go to Darcy in Oxbow. What do you think, Darcy?
10: How about a tuning fork?
0: Nope, not a tuning fork. Let's go to Greg in Moose Jaw. What do you think?
11: Is it ice?
0: Oh, you are almost there. It's like, not ice. It's not ice, but you are so close. They look the same, but they don't sound the same. What are we talking? Hot and cold what? Emily and Esteban, do you know?
12: Is it an oshimer? It's a type of molecule when it's written down.
0: No, it's not that, but it does have to do with molecules when they're heated. 1-877-332. Let's go to Paint in Saskatchewan. Matt, what do you think?
13: Is it the sound of hot water versus cold water being poured?
0: We did it! With 1 minute before the bottom of the hour, Matt, you got the right answer. Essentially, awesome. Water, I mean, it looks the same, but temperature affects the viscosity, and it doesn't even have to be boiling hot. If you pour hot water and you pour cold water, it sounds different. And you, my friend, with maybe a couple of hints, got the answer. Matt, have you ever won this competition before?
13: Nope. Tried to call in a few times, but the answer always came through before I got in.
0: Well, today's your day, Matt. What's your last name and what keeps you busy in painting?
13: Sayers. I run grader for the RM.
0: Oh, good for you. Well, I appreciate what you do. We always like to throw out some love to our RM and our grader operators. Pretty important job. You're meeting a lot of machinery on the grids these days, I'm guessing.
13: Yep.
0: Well, Matt, appreciate you. Congratulations. You are officially Saskatchewan's smartest radio listener.
13: Perfect. Awesome.
0: Don't go anywhere. We're going to pop you on hold. Adam's got to get some information so we can send your T-shirt out, which I hope you will proudly wear in the grader as you make your way around the RM. Congratulations to Matt. Essentially look the same, but they don't sound the same. Water, when it's hot or cold, it sounds different when it's poured. Yeah, I know. I said there was going to be some groans after I gave you the answer. Take a break. We'll be right back here on 980 CJME and 650 CKOM.
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15: I'm Laura Fominoff with your 650 CKOM News Update. Two significant first court appearances for a couple of big cases in Saskatoon have been adjourned to later dates. That includes a man charged with mischief after admitting to egging a Saskatoon synagogue and a man charged with assault and sexual assault against 10-year-old children at St. Mary's School. Canada Post mail delivery is making some big changes in both Saskatoon and Regina. According to a news release, starting in 2027, some postal codes will go from door-to-door delivery to community mailboxes. It'll affect 21,000 customers in Saskatoon, with postal codes beginning with S7L and S7M. And 20,000 signatures is what the RCMP Heritage Museum is hoping it can get to help make a final push towards becoming a national museum. A petition was started just over 1 week ago and has already reached nearly 3,000 signatures. CKOM weather for Thursday, sunshine with a high of 22 degrees, a little warmer for Friday, sunny and a high reaching 24 degrees. That is your 650 CKOM News Update. I'm Laura Fominoff.
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0: Welcome back to the show, Evan Bray. Good to have you here on this midweek Wednesday and a day that, looks fairly nice. Mother Nature is cooperating. I've been texting with a few friends of mine. Are you going? Are you going? Because I know harvest has been at a bit of a standstill. On the Bray Farm, my brother farms our home farm, and I will get out there as much as I can to help out. We were going on Sunday and going great guns on canola. And then Monday, I think Tim texted me about one and a half inches of rain or something like that. So, yeah, too muddy. Too much tractor and chain and pulling the combine out when it's that wet. So let's hope it dries up here over the next couple of days and we can get everyone back into the field. Speaking of Saskatchewan and things we're proud of, because I will forever talk about how proud I am of the ag sector part of our province, but we have so much to be proud of. And I always appreciate, by the way, my conversations with Bill Wazer, who is one of Saskatchewan's best historians. He is an author. He is a speaker. He has been on our show many times. And I always learn something about this great province when I have the ability to sit down and chat with Bill. Well, today, not only am I chatting with Bill, but I'm chatting with a couple of very accomplished photographers who came together to contribute to a book called Saskatchewan's Playground, a photographic celebration of Prince Albert National Park, which, by the way, turns 100 next year. Bill Wazer, photographer John Perret, and photographer Bob Ferguson, all of you, welcome very much to our studio.
29: Great to be here.
0: Good to have you here, and congratulations on this book I'm holding in my hand. It is incredible. How long, Bill, was this in the works?
1: It was about a year. I think we were talking about this last summer, and we worked through it through the winter, and we worked well together.
0: I was going to say, did the three of you come together with the purpose of working on this project?
1: Yes and no. No in the sense that I had published a book in Prince Albert National Park almost 40 years ago, and my former publisher wanted to bring it back
0: again. You're showing your age, Bill, when you can say
1: right.
0: that.
1: I am that old.
0: You published for the 60th, now you're here to publish
1: Yes, that's right. And so we're looking for doing something different, and it's a souvenir or destination book. And that's how Bob and John got involved. And we were looking at photos last summer, I believe.
2: Oh, yeah.
1: We started last summer, but we got really busy over the winter, and it was put to bed in the spring, and now you have it.
0: Right. Yeah. Bill Wazer is who you're listening to, who is a Saskatchewan historian and is the author of this book, and there's a great write-up in it. I want to get to that in a second. But I want to talk with our two photographers. So, John, I'll start with you. John Paré, Saskatoon photographer. What type of photography have you done? This type of stuff in your life, or has it been everything?
2: I've always been interested in landscape photography. Mm-hmm. And we started out, we did a lot of weddings.
0: Yeah.
2: And they, I didn't get tired of that. We just said that was enough. And I went strictly into landscape photography. Mm-hmm. And I think that's probably my forte. I just love being out there and doing it. And the National Park is a place that you can go and you can always find something to photograph. Well, always. Doesn't matter where you are.
0: I look at the name of this book, Saskatchewan's Playground, and I think that must be the case for photographers because there's so much.
2: Well, there's a lot of photographers out there,
0: John Paré is also in studio with Bob Ferguson. Bob, also a Saskatchewan, Saskatoon-based photographer.
3: That's right.
0: What's your career been?
3: Actually, chasing you a little bit. With the university for 26 years, retired as the director of campus safety.
0: Yeah.
3: So for the special constables. Got into photography as a hobby for retirement.
0: Oh, okay. And do you like this sort of landscape wildlife photography or?
3: I held myself out as a landscape photographer only, and I shoot 90%, 95% within the park. But there's a long time between sunrise and sunset, so I got into wildlife shooting too. So,
0: Well, this is incredible. I'm going to say this a few times during our chat here today, but this book, the photography in this book is absolutely stunning. So I'm going to congratulate John and Bob. Thank you very much for this. Is to me, if you've never been to Prince Albert National Park, to Waskasoo, to any of the up there, this is going to drive you to go up there. For those of us that have been up there many times, it reminds us why we love it so much. Okay, Bill, I'm always going to come to you with the question about how did this all get started? This national park, this gem in our province, has an interesting history. You lay it out at the start of the book
1: very much
0: here.
1: So walk us through. About a year and a half ago, we were complaining about a prime minister without a seat. That was Carney. Mm-hmm. Well, there was a prime minister without a seat in 1925. William Lyon Mackenzie King, the guy in the $50 bill, had lost a seat on the House of Commons. He's still prime minister. He needed a safe seat. So the message comes from Saskatchewan, from Jimmy Gardner, telling him that the MP in Prince Albert is willing to step aside for you. Here's a safe seat to run in a by-election. So King shows up here in February of 1926 to accept the nomination, but the Board of Trade says, wait a minute, we'll support you, but we want a favor in return. We want a national park north of Prince Albert. We've got people going there. It's a recreational playground for cottagers and other things. But a national park will really bring it national status. Mm-hmm. So in return for a safe seat in Prince Albert, and King represented Prince Albert from 1926 to 1945, Prince Albert got its national park in March of 1927.
0: I love that's a quid pro quo kind of
1: that's
0: a story.
1: Right. And the irony here is the guy who stepped aside, Shirley MacDonald, never sat on the House of Commons. King, a few years later, decides to reward him and names him to the Senate. By then, he's too ill to take a seat in the Senate. He's the only guy in Canadian history to win a seat to the House of Commons and to be appointed to the Senate and never to utter a single word in either chamber. Wow.
0: I feel like you just came up with a good Saskatchewan Smartest Radio Listener question there, Bill. Bill Wazer, a Saskatchewan historian. So what, before it was given this national park status, this was cottage country.
1: It was a forestry reserve that allowed for cottagers to visit. So it was a protected forest area around present-day Waskasoo Lake, or what was known as Red Deer, and Kingsmere and Crean. And there were cottages there, but they wanted it to take it to another level, national park status, which meant infrastructure like roads, the old park highway, and a town site like Waskasoo. And so after the park is created, they build the park to the 1920s and the 1930s, largely with relief workers, people that were out of work during the Depression, found work in Prince Albert National Park.
0: We're chatting today with three guests that are all contributors to a beautiful book that is called Saskatchewan's Playground, a photographic celebration of Prince Albert National Park. Bill Wazer, who you just heard speak, is a Saskatchewan historian. He's the author. He's put together a great history lesson, if you will, at the front of this book. Also joining us in studio, John Perret and Bob Ferguson, both Saskatchewan-based Saskatoon photographers that contributed to the incredible photos. So did you put a game plan together, Bob, before you went out there? Because you and John are both going out there to get pictures. So are you saying, look, I'll handle these ones, or do you just go out there and shoot?
3: Well, actually, for the book, we decided to set it up like a drive through the park. So we picked the areas that we were going to highlight and went into our libraries of what we had. Not an easy job when you have pack rats like we are with thousands of images, I can tell you. And we did it so that you could literally flip the pages as you're driving through the park and find out where the photos come from.
0: Right. It is impressive. It's very well done. We've already hit a bit of a commercial break, so I'm wondering if the three of you are okay if we take a break. I want to come back, get into some of the stories in the book, and Bill, give you a chance to talk a little bit about the importance of this park in Saskatchewan.
1: We'll stick around if you say incredible again.
0: Oh, okay. Well, it is. It is incredible. I will give you that. Okay. We'll be right back talking about this new book, this is called Saskatchewan's Playground, talking about the importance of Prince Albert National Park. 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
0: Three talented gentlemen in studio with me today. I've got Bill Wazer, who is a Saskatchewan historian and author, and I've got two photographers, John Perret and Bob Ferguson, both of them Saskatoon photographers, and all three contributed to this book that we've been talking about, Saskatchewan's Playground, a photographic celebration of the Prince Albert National Park, celebrating what is going to be the 100th anniversary of PA National Park coming up next year. I said this off air, Bill. I feel like the park has done a good job of not commercializing the whole park. It really does give you an opportunity if you want it to connect with nature.
1: Visitors have choices. They can either stay in Waskasoo, which many do. I think 70% of the visitors to Prince Albert never leave the town site.
0: Right.
1: But that leaves the rest of the park open for photographers like John and Bob or myself to hike. And you can slip away and get away from Waskasoo. And I remember I hiked the trail about a month ago one morning, and Marley and I were the only two on it all morning. It was phenomenal. And so you can really experience nature and the wonders of Prince Albert National Park.
0: I said this earlier. If you haven't been to Prince Albert National Park and you flip through this book, it's going to make you want to go. The photos are that good. John, I asked you the question, are there any stories? Like, the photos are one thing. They're brilliant. They're landscape. They're of animals. They're of birds. But I'm sure there's some stories. And as I was flipping through, there was the one of the moose came up. You said, I got a story with that.
2: Well, yeah, I usually photograph early in the morning or late in the evening. If you're early in the morning, I love the Narrows Road. If you get out of your vehicle, you can hear sounds. So I kind of heard this animal thrashing around in the bush, and I thought, okay, well, I'll just kind of walk in and take a look and see what it is, not knowing exactly what it was. And I realized it was a moose. I gave a little bit of a call, and it popped its head over the bush and looked at me, and I took two photographs, and we both went the other way.
0: Well, that's good. Good that you both went the other opposite ways.
2: It was a bull moose, so I wasn't sure what he was going to do. But incidents like that happen all the time. I can recall chasing an elk, and I could hear it calling in the bush. And I started walking in. There was no sunlight. It was kind of a drab day. And I walked for about half an hour listening to this elk, thinking, I'll catch up to it and take a picture. Well, I didn't get there, but I got lost. So I sat down and I listened, and I could hear a couple of cars on the Narrows Road, so I just headed back that way. It was quite easy to get out. So
0: that's good.
2: I don't know if you can get lost in PA Park. There's so many trails.
3: Yes, you can.
2: You can always walk till you hit a trail and come out. So
0: John Perret is one of two photographers joining us today. Bob Ferguson, you were telling a fascinating story in the commercial break off air about a one-eyed fox.
3: Yeah, we tracked a one-eyed fox. There's a number of photographers. There's a couple of ladies that name all the foxes every year up there when they're born. And so this one had one eye and inherited the name One Eye. And it lived for about 9 years, which is phenomenal for a fox. You only have four or five. I was out shooting one morning at 35 below, sitting in a snowbank, drinking my tea, waiting for the otters to appear. And I call them mythical because some mornings they don't appear. Mm-hmm. And the fox come and laid down beside me and went to sleep. And I thought it was pretty neat. She trusted me. And then I realized that she was using me because as long as I was there, nothing else was going to come and hurt her. And you build a relationship with them. You go out there and you look for them. You want to find them. And they become just part of the fun that you're having there.
0: This is the beauty of the stories behind the photos that we see. You were also talking about the wolves that are somewhat elusive for photographers.
3: Yeah, very hard to find. Everybody hears them. And if you've ever done night photography, and you'll hear them behind you and then beside you and then on the other side, you start to wonder why you're there. I went out one morning, a bunch of us. I get up at 3:30 in the morning to go out to shoot. And about 9 o'clock, we met at a lake called the Miskewin Lake, and everybody was sort of trying to figure out where they were going, and I was going for breakfast. I was going back to town for breakfast, and I drove about 100 yards away over a hill and seven wolves standing on the road, and they didn't leave. And we sort of figured out after that maybe they were younger wolves, and they weren't quite sure what was going on. I jumped out, took a lot of photos of the inside of my truck trying to get things going so I could get them, and saying to myself, don't leave, don't leave, yeah, don't leave, and then started to wonder whether I was maybe going to be lunch because they kept coming, and they got maybe within 25 feet of me before they stopped and walked off into the bush. Phenomenal experience. Never happened again. Once-in-a-lifetime experience.
0: Yeah. The pictures are amazing. The landscape photos as well. Some of those with the water, the skies, incredible, John.
2: Yeah, I like to take the photos, put a little mood to them. They're a little. Sometimes you'll get the fog in the morning and mist, and hear the loon calls or see the loons on the water, and it's just phenomenal to be out there.
0: It's fascinating. The book is amazing. The photos they speak for themselves. I mean, they tell stories. They're art-like artwork. We've reached the end of our conversation. The book is available. In fact, there's a big event, Bill, tomorrow, right?
1: Yes, the McNally Robinson book, 7 o'clock. Come and hear us again and pick up your book, one or two or three maybe. But I must say that this is the book where you find a comfortable place to sit and you can get lost for an hour in it.
0: Sure. Great for Christmas gift giving, I might add. Let's throw that in as well. Right. Bill Wazer, Bob Ferguson, John Perret, thank you, gentlemen, for coming in. Great job on this book. Let's start thinking about what our next project's going to be.
2: Yep. Thanks for having us.
0: Great to have you here. We'll take our break. We'll be right back here on 980 CJME and 650 CKOM.
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0: Welcome into the Green Zone on this Wednesday afternoon. Any of your colleagues take the day off today? Or call in sick and didn't take the day off?
1: Oh, not feeling the greatest.
0: Didn't you have Foo Fighter tickets last night?
1: Yeah, I must have caught something.
0: I'll be honest. Now that I've thought about it, probably should have taken today off, but hey, I kept my voice. That was my only goal, is to make it through that show with a voice so I could do 4 hours of radio today for you to talk about sports. The Toronto Blue Jays are up 5-1 on Detroit. That's a little bit of a turnaround from last night's blowout loss to the Tigers. And yes, Justin Blackwell was actually was just one text during the Foo Fighters show on how aggravated he was at the Blue Jays. But there's a little bit of a shift in the race for the wild card as Cleveland beat Chicago. So the White Sox dropped to the wild card spot. Cleveland now leads the Central Division. The Blue Jays own the tiebreaker against Cleveland. They do not against the White Sox. So that could be in a conundrum in the race for the wild card as we continue here on the Green Zone. So NHL training camps are opening up. Players are reporting to camp. Well, most players are reporting to camp.
2: We don't know what Hellebuck's official plan is. There's been a lot of speculation around the National Hockey League, not just locally. He has until whatever end of business day is on Wednesday to show up in camp. I don't believe that he will.
0: And it doesn't look like he is. So Connor Hellebuck, who a couple of weeks ago publicly disclosed that, yes, indeed, he wants out of Winnipeg. He wants a trade. He believes it's best to move on, as much as he loves it. Remember, he loved Winnipeg. He appreciates the fans. But I'm not going to show up to work when I make $8.5 million. That's the move that I'm way more upset about. I'm not a big fan of the sign a no trade clause and then demand a trade move. I put Brady Tkachuk worse because he pretty much said, I'm only going to one team, Florida. Best of luck to Ottawa to make that trade. And then at least Connor Hellebuck had a couple of more teams, although it doesn't sound like it from Darren Dreger at TSN's report, that many teams are really stepping up to the plate on what Kevin Cheveldayoff would like in return for Connor Hellebuck. But if I'm a Jets fan, I'm annoyed. It felt like there was some okay feelings with Hellebuck. Frustration. Now I think it's going to get to hatred that he's not reporting to camp. There's another guy who asked for a trade this offseason, Dylan Larkin. Now, what would you rather? A guy who just doesn't show up? Or today, the Detroit Red Wings said, after Dylan Larkin said he was planning to attend training camp, he's out for training camp with a upper body injury. So he's reporting, but he's not going to participate because of an upper body injury. So you had Hellebuck request a trade. Dylan Larkin requested a trade. You have Quinn Hughes likely leaving Minnesota after getting out of Vancouver. Brady Tkachuk moving with Connor Hellebuck. So there was that speculation, and I don't blame the speculation at all, that maybe Austin Matthews would be the next one in the U.S. group chat to request a trade out of Toronto. And while he didn't say it, it sounds to me like he wasn't 100 that he'd want to return to Toronto.
3: You know, my intent was always to be here. I think with the way, you know, things finished last year, you know, General Merrick gets fired before the season's over. I think for myself, it was just to take a step back and see what happens and see, you know, have the open lines of communication with whoever was hired.
0: So that sounds to me like, remember his postseason news conference where I was like, oh, I don't know how convinced he is. That's what it sounded like. It sounded like, I'm going to see what you guys do this offseason before I make a decision. I believe a trade request was likely on the table for Austin Matthews. He didn't request a trade, but it was definitely something he was thinking about. Although my intent was to come back. I'm sure it was Connor Hellebuck's intent to go through on an 8-year deal at $8.5 million, too, when he signed it. So Austin Matthews is there with Gavin McKenna and John Tavares, and we'll see where it goes for the Toronto Maple Leafs with John Chyka involved as the new general manager, Matt Sundin as the executive above him, and, of course, Jim Hiller coming over from L.A. after losing his job there to be the new head coach in Toronto. So let's get to the other American who left, Travis Green, head coach of the Ottawa Senators today as training camps are opening in the NHL. Spoke to Brady's departure.
4: You know, I think disappointing. You know, anytime a player asks to be traded or moved, or doesn't matter who it is, I think as a coach, you do get disappointed. And when it's your captain and someone you built a relationship, that would be, you know, probably the first thing that came to mind. And you know, I think, you know, I'm not going to talk about what we actually talked about, but you also said we had a good relationship, and I enjoyed coaching him, and I think he enjoyed playing under me. And but you know, things happen in this game and in this business.
0: Yep, things do happen. And now he is in Florida with his brother Matthew Tkachuk and Paul Maurice today, the head coach of the Florida Panthers. He is already at the top of his game, and the season hasn't even started yet. The quote machine that is Paul Maurice was asked about the potential of the Tkachuk brothers playing with Sam Bennett.
5: And I don't want to give everybody what they want with the two Chucky brothers together with Sam Bennett in the middle. God, they'll be in jail before the puck drops. Huh? Yeah, I'm gonna wait on that one.
0: Paul Maurice is the best. They'll be in jail before the puck drops, so might have to press pause on seeing the, what do you call them, the Chucky brothers with Sam Bennett down the middle for the Florida Panthers. But Florida is going to be a problem with not so much Brady on the roster. Yes, that will be a bit of an issue, but the biggest re-addition is a healthy Alexander Barkov to the Florida Panthers. Coming up next, we're going to dig into some of the other Canadian teams that were stepping on the ice in training camp, from the Canucks to Montreal. And how about your Oilers next on 980 CJME and 650 CKOM.
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0: Jamie and I with the Ear of the Green Zone. Greg Morgan on the CJME Regina Morning Show this morning asked me a question. I didn't have an answer because Foo Fighters was a bucket list band. Who should be the next concert at Mosaic Stadium? I didn't have... I don't know. Foo Fighters was on the top of my list, and so that one's checked out. I haven't seen Springsteen yet. That would be all right. Who would it be for you? Maybe we'll do this on a Friday face-off this week. Who should be the next stadium show at Mosaic Stadium? You book it. If you're booking it, who is it? 1-877-332-8255. That is the text line here on the Green Zone. But NHL teams, players reporting, doing their physicals. Max Domi failed his in Toronto.
1: Not great.
0: You might have heard the news of the unfortunate surgery that happened over the offseason for Max Domi that will keep him out of the lineup. But the Leafs said he wants to address that personally, so that'll come in the coming days, we do believe, with Toronto. The Edmonton Oilers hitting the ice, and it's really one of the first times we got to hear from Stan Bowman when it came to the signing of Alex Formanton, one of the five junior players accused of sexual assault, acquitted. And the heat that had been and has been and will be placed on the organization by making the move to bring in Alex Formanton.
2: Yeah, I would say we knew going into it that this was something that wasn't going to be universally accepted or embraced. That was why we spent as much time as we did going through the details of it and going through our due diligence to make sure that we believed it was the right decision to make. And I guess what I would say is I understand that. I understand that people are going to view it differently, and that's okay. That's one of the things that I'm a big believer in, is that we don't all have to agree on everything here, and people are entitled to their opinions, and they have strong feelings on it, and I totally respect that. I think that makes sense. But we did put a lot of time and consideration into that.
0: That guy's been well coached, by the way. You can hear it on that answer when it comes to Alex Formanton. And, of course, Stan's own return to the NHL after what happened with the Chicago Blackhawks. But that was his answer. I was looking at the Oilers roster today compared to the one that left the ice last year in the dismal performance against Anaheim. Did they get better? I don't know if they got better. Their big change was coach and goalie, but that goalie's hurt. So we don't know when he's going to start the season when it comes to Freddie Anderson making the move to Edmonton. Okay, let's get to the Vancouver Canucks on what Ryan Johnson, general manager, said.
3: We're playing the long game here.
0: Yeah, they're going to suck. Okay, that's enough for the Vancouver Canucks. And we move on to the Montreal Canadiens and what Martin St. Louis believes in the Habs.
4: You know, I really like the progression we've had. It's been a really fun group to work with. So I guess getting going together again and continue what we've been building. Biggest challenge, I don't know. I know there will be. You know, I think the biggest challenge is to, you know, be ready for anything. You know, and I feel like we're okay in that department. I think we find solutions. I think we have a lot of depth. Maybe the biggest challenge is making sure everybody's in a good place, feel they have a role on this team.
0: Yeah, there's the problem to have. Whew, trying to find room for everybody to get ice time before they get mad at me because of the depth. So I put it on social media during the show yesterday. We had Sean Farrell on. He covers the Montreal Canadiens for NHL.com. And I'm looking at that roster. And today on the Green Zone, we did Truth or Trash Tuesday on best venue to watch concerts. I said outdoors. Owen was vehement that it was indoors. Most everybody else agreed with me that outdoor venues were the best. So we're going to do Truth or Trash again with a sports opinion today. And it's my opinion that the Montreal Canadiens are top of the power rankings. They will be the team to end the drought. I believe they will actually win a Stanley Cup in the next 5 years. Montreal's going to do it first, and it's going to happen soon. their contract status is better than anybody else in the National Hockey League. And you have to pay taxes in Quebec, and they're still making it work somehow. I believe, look, the Montreal Canadiens are going to end it. They're going to be the Canadian team to end the drought since 1993 when the Montreal Canadiens won the Stanley Cup. We're going to play Truth or Trash again today on a Wednesday edition of the Green Zone at 4:35.
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8: 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When you go deep underground in a potash mine and hop into a vehicle, the first thing you notice is that you drive for 45 minutes to the mine face and then realize that all the equipment you see was moved there through an elevator shaft. And it's not all about pickaxes, pails, and torch lamps. That's not mining today. It's now driven by automation, technology, and continuous innovation focused on safety, efficiency, and excellence. Today's operations look very different than decades ago. And advancements have been made in safety, technology, and tools, which have eliminated a lot of the old hazards that our grandfathers or uncles would have faced generations ago in the 60s, 70s, or 80s. I'm Eric Anderson from CIMSA.
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10: I'm Laura Fominoff with your 650 CKOM News Update. Two significant first court appearances for a couple of big cases in Saskatoon have been adjourned to later dates. That includes a man charged with mischief after admitting to egging a Saskatoon synagogue and a man charged with assault and sexual assault against 10-year-old children at St. Mary's School. Canada Post mail delivery is making some big changes in both Saskatoon and Regina. According to a news release, starting in 2027, some postal codes will go from door-to-door delivery to community mailboxes. It'll affect 21,000 customers in Saskatoon, with postal codes beginning with S7L and S7M. And 20,000 signatures is what the RCMP Heritage Museum is hoping it can get to help make a final push towards becoming a national museum. A petition was started just over 1 week ago and has already reached nearly 3,000 signatures. CKOM weather for Thursday, sunshine with a high of 22 degrees, a little warmer for Friday, sunny and a high reaching 24 degrees. 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I'm Lara Famanoff.
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0: Well, good Wednesday afternoon. I'm Jamie Nye. This is the Green Zone as it's about a wrap for Toronto against Detroit in the top of the ninth inning. It's 5-1. Louis Varland's on the hill. One out. There are now two out. That was a little tight, but there are two men on. So Jays trying to close this one out. That would put them a game and a half back of the Chicago White Sox, who are now in the wild card spot. They got leapfrogged by Cleveland today. Cleveland beat them, so Cleveland now leads the Central. So it's the White Sox the Jays are chasing. The Texas Rangers are also between the Blue Jays and the wild card after last night's loss to Detroit. So matinee ends. Jays have a day off tomorrow. As we continue here on the Green Zone, it is back again this season. I put myself up against the celebrities of Rolco Radio.
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2: There's so much air quotes going on right now.
0: Celebrity Pick'em pool for the NFL. Sherry, not a banner week to kick off week one for you. No. I was 3-1. You were quite the opposite.
2: I was quite the opposite. You know, I can already tell it's in the water. I can tell this is not going to be my year in fantasy. I can tell it's probably not going to be my year for the pick'em pool. I'm not feeling lucky. I know we're 1 week in. I hate my team. I hate both of my teams. They suck. I made stupid decisions in the draft. Yeah, it's not good.
0: Things are looking up for me. All three teams won. The Raiders won.
2: Okay, relax. Again, week one.
0: They only won three games last year. I will take every win as it comes, even if it's against the Miami Dolphins. All okay, right. Sherry? And your Rams probably should have flown to Australia a little bit earlier than the day before that game.
2: Here's an idea. Go early. Do a tour. Pet a kangaroo.
0: Right? George Kittle was. He was down there boxing kangaroos. Paid off for that one. So you promised to do better this week?
2: Okay. Yeah, I'm going to turn things around. I'm gonna 4 out of 4. Let's do it this week.
0: Okay, let's see. Sherry from Jack 94.5, Rock 102 for our Green Zone celebrity pick'em pool. Lions at Bills Thursday night. That is going on in Buffalo.
2: Okay, this is the first regular season game, right, at the new stadium?
0: So they're singing the national anthem,
2: yes,
0: all that stuff.
2: Bare naked ladies going to be in the house. I think Josh Allen is going to be Josh Allen for Buffalo. I feel like the vibe's going to be good. I think they're going to take this one.
0: There's something funky with the Lions, too. I'm not quite sure, but they almost lost to New Orleans.
2: I don't know what was going on there.
0: Both going Bills.
2: Yep.
0: The Vikings in Chicago after the Bears put up a 50 burger last week against the Vikings, who thankfully aided a terrible coaching decision by the Green Bay Packers in their win last week. Who you got in this one?
2: I just think that the Vikings have figured out now that Carson Wentz is probably their best quarterback anyways, right? Despite the Kyler Murray injury. I'm going to go Vikings.
0: You're going Vikings?
2: Yeah, I am.
0: Wow. Yeah, Kyler Murray should just stick to Call of Duty.
2: Games.
0: Or go back to baseball. Yeah. One or the other. I'm going Bears on this one.
2: Okay.
0: I like that offense, although they did give up like 30-some points to the Carolina Panthers, which isn't a good look. We got the Cincinnati Bengals going to Houston to take on the Texans. Jamar Chase, pick it up for my fantasy team. Same. That was terrible.
2: Yeah,
0: terrible.
2: He was my downfall, one of my downfalls that first week. I think Texans are a little banged up right now, though, so I'm going to say Bengals. I think he bounces back with the team.
0: We're going opposite again. Hooray! Going opposite again. I'm going Houston. I like the run game with Montgomery. Mm-hmm. I think we could see a little bit better from Stroud as well, so I'm going to go with the Texans as we go to the Jags in Denver to take on the Broncos, who...
2: Ooh.
0: That did not look good on Monday Night Football against the Chiefs. Jared was probably happy with that one.
2: Oh, he was thrilled. So, the Broncos, they were missing tackles left and right in that loss. I think this might be the year that Trevor Lawrence lives up to his potential. Honestly, I'm going to say Jags.
0: Yeah, I'm going Jags, too. Yeah. Did not like the Broncos at all.
2: The Broncos fans didn't like the Broncos.
0: I tried not to troll them, but I couldn't restrain on Monday night.
2: Of course you couldn't.
0: I couldn't do it. So there's our picks for this week. So Sherry's at 1-3. Yep. I'm at 3-1.
2: Yep.
0: I'm tied with Shauna.
2: Right. Shauna, she thought fantasy football was like witches and dragons. I'm just kidding. No, if I don't win, I'm cheering for her.
0: I'm a little creeped out by the seance dog thing she's got going on that she claims helps her with her picks. That's kind of creeping me out.
2: Yes, the ghost of her dearly departed Sassy. Yes. Knows a lot about football.
0: Yeah, apparently. But by the way, you were down in Regina. What did you think of the Foo Fighters, Queens of the Stone Age, Mannequin Bleep show?
2: Mannequin Bleep. Mannequin Kitty Cat. I really loved the Foo Fighters. I loved Dave Grohl's energy, and I loved how the pyro smelled like matches. It's just a little thing.
0: I didn't even notice that.
2: I just love that smell.
0: Sherry, thanks so much. Best of luck this week in fantasy football and the celebrity pick'em pool.
2: Thanks, Jamie.
0: So, I got the lead with Shauna at 3-1 after week number one. It was the Jets. Because I picked the Titans, and the Jets won a game already. I guess the Raiders won a game, so miracles do happen multiple times in the same week, apparently. Yeah, so you can play along as well if you'd like. There's the four games. We pick four games every single week. Of course, the participants this year, it's the same as last year. Myself, Britton Gray, Belton Johnson of the Green Zone, Locker, of course, from the new radio a family, the Grid in Saskatoon. Also, Sully, Shauna, Sherry, somebody else is taking part again this year, right? Wheels is back. How'd he do in week one? Was he 2-2? Or was he 1-3? All I know is he wasn't as good as I was. He was 2-2 through week one. Sherry's not in last, though. Wasn't again. Belton had a slow start to last year, too, and then came back. He went donut last week. It was an ofer. He was the Red Blacks last week in our celebrity pick'em. A clean sweep, as in sweep that away and start anew. For week two, as it gets going tomorrow night, Dave Naylor is going to join us from Buffalo ahead of the home opener at the new Highmark Stadium. And remember what the Bills are doing. They are singing two national anthems tomorrow. They're singing, of course, the American National Anthem, but for the first time, they've added, like the Buffalo Sabres do in their home games, they are adding the Canadian national anthem for tomorrow's opener for the Bills against the Lions. As we continue here on the Green Zone, a reminder, we're going to do another truth or trash here today, but it's based on my opinion. It's going to be the Montreal Canadiens. Within 5 years, they're winning a Stanley Cup. The drought will be over for a Canadian team. And I don't think Locker's prediction is going to come true. I think it'll be Gary Bettman handing them the trophy. I don't think he's going anywhere. With more expansion coming to the National Hockey League, I'm sure he gets a cut of that, too. This is 980 CJME and 650 CKOM.
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14: There is beauty in a thunderstorm. The gathering dark clouds. A cool breeze through the warm air. Flashes in the sky. Rumbles in the distance. And then things get ugly. Great deal of damage.
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0: Welcome back to the Green Zone on this Wednesday afternoon. It is a final for the Toronto Blue Jays, by the way. They did clean it up against the Detroit Tigers with a 5-1 win. So if you're covering the Blue Jays or following the Blue Jays, they have three sets left. They have a day off Thursday, then they have three against the Texas Rangers. Then they have three against the Baltimore Orioles. Then another day off, and their final set of games comes up against the Cincinnati Reds, which I'm not a big fan of, to be quite honest. Like, you're doing AL versus NL in the last set? That's dumb. That should just be a summer thing, and then you're playing teams within your league in the finale. So here's the story, because they have the Rangers next. The Rangers are tied with the Blue Jays when it comes to games back of the Chicago White Sox for the wild card. But the Rangers, I do believe, have played two fewer games than the Toronto Blue Jays. So they're 75 and 76. The Jays are 76 and 77. So the Rangers actually have 11 games left. The Jays have 9 games. They're tied a game and a half back, so to speak, of the Chicago White Sox. They got jumped by the Guardians today with a loss to Cleveland again. So at 77 and 75, the Chicago White Sox, they go 500 in their final 10. To get to 82 wins, the Jays would have to go 7-2 in their final 9. It is starting to become more and more improbable, especially if they drop anything against the Rangers, because the Rangers are tied with them. What a crucial set starting Friday against Texas. You lose 2 of 3, you're probably done. Now we'll see how it goes down the stretch. But it was a win today, a nice little rebound for the Blue Jays. As we continue here on the Green Zone, coming up after the 4 o'clock news, we're going to be joined by Ryan Hankel. He writes for the Carolina Hurricanes for the Hockey News. We'll go over the offseason of the defending Stanley Cup champions to see if he thinks the Canes can repeat, or what the challenge now is in the Eastern Conference with the Florida Panthers fall last year. But a trade for Brady Tkachuk and a healthy Alex Barkov. I know there's a change in net, but I would think the Florida Panthers are right back in the conversation to win the Stanley Cup in that Eastern Conference. So Florida, Carolina, the Montreal Canadiens, who did make the conference final last year, you might remember, in the Final Four. And that's a team, I tweeted it out yesterday or put it on X, I think the Montreal Canadiens going into this hockey season, as training camps are they're underway. Tomorrow they're on the ice. That's crazy to me. In less than 2 weeks, the regular season begins in the National Hockey League. So on Truth or Trash Wednesday here on the Green Zone, I'll put my opinion up to the challenge to you. Do you think it's truth? Montreal is going to be the team, and they're going to do it soon, to win a Stanley Cup, or trash? You don't seriously think it's still the Oilers, do you?
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0: challenging the judge's decision to declare a post-verdict mistrial on Stronach's sexual assault conviction. Tim Hortons coffee is cleared for takeoff. Starting in late November, a special in-flight brew from the cafe giant will be available on board WestJet flights. Dubbed the Flight Roast, Tim Hortons says the coffee features a unique blend specifically designed for passengers' taste buds at high altitudes. This is the Canadian Press. In sports, the Toronto Blue Jays are off today after earning a 5-1 win and avoiding a sweep at the hands of the Detroit Tigers. The Chicago White Sox now hold the final wild card spot in the American League. Toronto is 1.5 games back of Chicago with 9 games left in the regular season. The Winnipeg Jets suspended goaltender Connor Hellebuyck last night for failing to report to NHL training camp. Hellebuyck publicly requested a trade from the team last month. The Buffalo Bills are set to host the Detroit Lions in Thursday night football action in the NFL, both teams coming off wins in their season openers. CF Montreal qualifies for the Canadian Championship soccer final, beating the four-time defending champion Vancouver Whitecaps 2-1 last night and 3-2 on aggregate. And Canada's men's volleyball team had to settle for a silver after a 3-2 loss to the U.S. in the Norseca Continental Volleyball Championship final in Moncton. From the Canadian Press, I'm Karen Ribeau.
1: I'm Lara Fominoff with your 650 CKOM News Update. Two significant first court appearances for a couple of big cases in Saskatoon have been adjourned to later dates. That includes a man charged with mischief after admitting to egging a Saskatoon synagogue and a man charged with assault and sexual assault against 10-year-old children at St. Mary's School. Canada Post mail delivery is making some big changes in both Saskatoon and Regina. According to a news release, starting in 2027, some postal codes will go from door-to-door delivery to community mailboxes. It'll affect 21,000 customers in Saskatoon, with postal codes beginning with S7L and S7M. And 20,000 signatures is what the RCMP Heritage Museum is hoping it can get to help make a final push towards becoming a national museum. A petition was started just over 1 week ago and has already reached nearly 3,000 signatures. CKOM weather for Thursday, sunshine with a high of 22 degrees, a little warmer for Friday, sunny and a high reaching 24 degrees. That is your 650 CKOM News Update. I'm Lara Fominoff.
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Hope you're having a great Wednesday afternoon as tomorrow, the debut of the Junior Hockey Report. And by the way, the WHL announcing rule changes for the Western Hockey League this season. There's some review things, offside challenges. The refs can also look at major and match penalties to see if they should stand or be reduced. But here is one I think the NHL should implement. They are putting in a rule in three-on-three overtime of the attacking team cannot pass, play, skate the puck outside of the attacking zone into the neutral zone, so you can't circle back and reestablish. It'll be a whistle-blown change of possession. You pretty much have to leave the puck where it is, and the other team gets it. And you can't, it's like icing. If the puck's coming around the boards, you can't be like, I'm just going to let it go in the neutral zone and go get it. You have to stop it at the blue line. If you let it go, it's going to be a delayed exchange of possession. And if you touch it, then there'll be a whistle. And a offensive, or I guess a defensive zone faceoff, and you can't change like icing. I love it. I'll be honest. I'm sick of the circle back 3-on-3 in the National Hockey League. So that's what the Western Hockey League is doing. Rule changes announced today, Friday night.

0: is the opener. The training camps are underway in the National Hockey League. Many teams on the ice tomorrow as preseason action gets going here real quick. And, of course, it's the defending Stanley Cup champions. Can the Carolina Hurricanes run it back? Ryan Hankel has them covered for the Hockey News. Ryan, how's it going on this Wednesday?
1: It's going good. How are you doing?
0: I'm well. First off, you heard the rule change. Would you like that from the National Hockey League perspective, the no circle out of the zone in three-on-three overtime? Or do you not mind if a team reestablishes?
1: I wouldn't mind seeing the rule because there's been quite a few games I've watched. I think the Washington Capitals are really guilty of this over the last like 2 years or so, where they're going to hold that puck for three straight minutes, and they're going to cycle it, and they're going to bring it out. And you know, they added the three-on-three overtime to be exciting, bring a little energy, and everyone's kind of game theoried it now. So I wouldn't mind seeing a little bit of a rule change just to kind of keep some of that excitement up.
0: So the Hurricanes coming into camp, of course, the latest news around there, as you've been saying, no real surprise with Alexander Nikishin not going to be, or at least not going to be on the roster for training camp. No surprise there. What do you think the future is between the two sides?
1: Yeah, that's the number one question right now going into this training camp is, because, you know, the reports came out, Pierre LeBrun, you know, put out a report saying that, you know, Nikishin had requested to be moved in the offseason, like pretty much after the season, and that request was still there. So you got a player who's wanting probably north of $8 million. You just look around the league, all these young guys, his same cohort, getting paid these huge contracts. He probably wants some of that. Maybe he also wants to change the scenery. So, you know, Carolina doesn't really want to offer him a big deal. But they also don't want to trade him for nothing. So it's definitely an interesting predicament they're in. You know, there's also the reports they offered him for Connor Hellebuyck and potential trade deals and around the draft time. And at this point, it's hard to see him coming back. But again, he has no leverage. So it's just whatever Carolina wants to do other than him sitting out.
0: So, Ryan, when you go into this season, they win the Stanley Cup, the parties, the trophies being shared, and now the team is kind of reuniting. Okay, try to run it back. However, there have been some departures there and the significant injury for Seth Jarvis. What is his status going into the 2026-27 season?
1: Yeah, so we had that shoulder surgery because, for all those who aren't aware, you know, Jarvis had been playing with a separated labrum, tore rotator cuff in that right shoulder for pretty much three seasons now. He was hitting goal, scoring 30 goals on a bum shoulder for a while. He finally decided to get that fixed after the Olympics, you know, the winning Stanley Cup. It was time for him to get it fixed. And the timeline that, you know, we'd been given from Eric Tolsky was saying around maybe October all the way to the start of the 2027 year. But, you know, he's been on the ice in formal skating, you know, stick handling, working with coaches, you know, before the onset of training camp. So there, you know, the possibility is there that maybe he could be a little bit ahead schedule. Maybe it's that October timeline that we're looking at. So it could be not as big of a loss as maybe we first thought for Carolina. Because, like I said, he's been working out, practicing a little bit, but we'll see what that kind of means when we get to training camp tomorrow.
0: The man who got that Stanley Cup, Jordan Staal, signing a one-year extension for the Carolina Hurricanes. Is anybody surprised that he's back after winning a cup?
1: No. You know, there was a little maybe questions early on because it's like, you know, one of those, this would be a great way to end, kind of bookend the career, but I think anytime guys win it, there's always that, they're like, hey, no, I want to try to do it again for Jordo. Let's try to do it a third time. But, no, I'm not surprised to see him because, you know, Rod Brendamore's talked about his kind of the way he puts in the work, the way he takes care of his body. I think Rod said he could play to 45 even. You know, Jordo, he's just such a strong guy. He takes care of himself really well. And he's got, you know, he's got a game, I think, that's translatable. He's not the fastest skater, obviously. He's not the age that maybe he'll take a little tick down, but he's such a smart player. He uses his body so well, positionally well, defensively aware that, you know, he can, I think, have that longevity, win face-off, be a smart all-around player, even if he moves a little further down the lineup. But I wasn't surprised to see it. Maybe surprised to see the potential 10-point AAV deal for him, but not surprised to see him stick around.
0: So the Carolina Hurricanes come into this season, the defending Stanley Cup champions, with a ton of cap space, not a lot of, you know, notable big-time departures this offseason. I think it's fair to say it. I know the Seth Jarvis injury. Freddie Anderson does sign with the Edmonton Oilers, but he wasn't really the goalie of note with some of the injuries he suffered in the playoffs at times. What do you make of where the Carolina Hurricanes stand going into this season to try to defend the Stanley Cup?
1: Yeah, it's like you said, for the most part, this is almost the exact same roster that they iced last season. Like, you know, you're going to have one goaltender go down, but again, like you said, Frederick Anderson has dealt with, they've dealt with missing Frederick Anderson since the 5 years he's been in Carolina. I don't think he played a full season at any point in his career here in Carolina. So they're used to not having him around. You know, they've got Kochetkov, they've got Brandon Bussey, they've got, you know, goaltenders, young goaltenders that they like and that have played well for them. So that one's not too big of a one. And then, like we talked about earlier, Alexander Nikishin, question mark there of what's going to happen. But, you know, they got guys like Mike Riley, Pierre-Olivier Joseph, Yusuf Alamaki, Charles-Alexis Lagillier. They've got so many guys that they've brought in that could potentially compete for that 6D spot. And, you know, the rest of their lineup, is everyone's still there. Everyone has signed pretty much long-term deals. Everyone's sticking around. And I think the most exciting thing is you're going to see guys like Jackson Blake and Logan Stankoven, who are playoff monsters, getting another year experience on the belt going into this regular season, where you can see their games really elevating. I think, you know, Nikolaj Ehlers had, you know, he got more and more comfortable every, you know, felt like week in Carolina. So he's going to be going to year two of his contract. I think with Keandre Miller, I think got more comfortable and became such a good player. Like, they've got really good young pieces that I think are going to help. They're going to help them. They're going to improve in another year. But I think Carolina is still going to be a really, really strong team, you know, a really big threat in the NHL to, you know, potentially do it again. But obviously, there's a lot of teams like Florida. Florida stockpiled big time with the Canucks, and the Devils are getting better. So it'll be interesting to see how the season plays out. But I think Carolina's got a good shot at it with their roster. So,
0: do you think Connor Hellebuyck could be a potential add for the Carolina Hurricanes when you look at that crease and you look at the amount of money they have with cap space coming in? Like, it's pretty close to making sense, Ryan.
1: 100%, because I think, you know, that's probably the biggest question mark for Carolina. It's like, you know, we saw Brandon Bussey was one of the best stories in the entire NHL last season, and, you know, he was the goalie that pushed them over the edge to get to the final Stanley Cup. But, you know, he's 27. This was his first year in the NHL. The question is always for goaltenders. It's about consistency. Can he do it again in year two? You know, Pyotr Kochetkov, I think he's had really, really good stretches for Carolina. He's got a really high ceiling. He's also got a low floor. He's had really big ruts, too. He's had injury issues. So, you know, it's a big question mark in goal. So a guy like Connor Hellebuyck, you know, obviously he had a little bit of reputation with playoffs. I think he signs a little bit of that with his Olympic, you know, his performance. But he's a heart-winning goaltender, Vezina-winning goaltender. It's a guy who's proven year in and year out that he could be a top goaltender in the league. And, you know, a team like Carolina that defends their goalies very well, you know, I would assume that that would be a great addition for them, because it would give them more – a more definitive answer and goal, where kind of it's a little bit of a question mark right now.
0: So the Stanley Cup, it did survive the summer, I'm led to believe, from all the videos I saw. I don't think anything got too hectic on anybody's parties.
1: Surprise. I've tried to make it through Jordan Martinuk. Marty knows how to party.
0: Was that the player you had of the most fearful of getting his hands on the Stanley Cup?
1: I think Marty, he likes to party. That's all I'm going to say. Like, he knows how to have a good time with it. And so, you know, I think he took it to his hometown. And, you know, he's been around a lot of different parties, too. I've seen the photos of him. He's popped around all sorts of different parties. He's probably been the one that's been around the Cup the most this offseason.
0: It felt like he got the schedule and planned his summer around it, didn't it?
1: It felt like that, yeah. It was like everybody's parties. It's just like, oh, there's Marty in the background. Oh, Marty's here now.
0: So, Ryan, as the training camps open, are you thinking of another deep run here for the Carolina Hurricanes out of the Metro?
1: 100%. I think, you know, you have to look at them still, whether or not you want to say they're the favorite in the league. They're definitely the favorite in the Metro. This is still like the same core. They have young players. They have experienced players. They have veteran players. And, you know, Rod Brindamore, since he's been here, Carolina has been a team that has a consistent factor. Like, it's a very, very high floor. So I think, you know, the Metro is still kind of a little, there's a lot of teams that are looking to make a turn, but I haven't seen anybody that's really jumped off the page that's going to be like, whoa, like this got exceptionally better. So I think Carolina is still the team to go for the Metro. I can still see the deep run, Eastern Conference Final. It's going to be interesting to see how that Atlantic plays out. I think there's a lot of teams that are itching to have some big runs. I think obviously like Florida's one that comes to mind, like I said, with the Kachuk, but it'll be interesting to see how this year plays out. But again, Carolina's got to be up there with the top contenders easily, yeah, with the, you know, having that consistent roster.
0: With Barkov's health too in Florida, that's going to be an add. And the Montreal Canadiens are set up like the Carolina Hurricanes contractually.
1: They've got such good money moves.
0: Oh, absolutely. So I can't wait. The season starts in a few weeks. Enjoy training camp, Ryan.
1: Thank you so much. You as well.
0: That is Ryan Hankel joining us with the hockey news, covering the Carolina Hurricanes, clearly in the driver's seat still. And I wouldn't, they have draft pick capital too, with some workable contracts. I would not be shocked if that is the landing spot for Connor Hellebuck. And then it's almost to the point of just give him the trophy again. 1-877-332-8255 is the fan line. Truth or Trash Tuesday move to a Wednesday. As we're going to, I believe the Montreal Canadiens, maybe not this year, but they are getting the hands on the trophy first when it comes to the six other franchises. So I've given up on the Oilers. Oilers used to be at the top of their power rankings for me in this. It's over. I look at that team. Did they get better this offseason? Anybody, Oiler fans, did your team get better this offseason? I don't think they did. I really don't. A desperate move to bring in Alex Formanton? Not buying it. An injury-plagued Freddie Anderson's going to be your goalie to change things? Not buying it. The Montreal Canadiens are dangerous. A year older, a year better, a lot more mature after going to a conference final. And they have their core wrapped up under very manageable money for the next five seasons. And I think within that time, they are winning the Stanley Cup. Truth or Trash, Wednesday, 1-877-332-8255. You can call in now. We're going to get it started right here on 980 CJME and 650 CKOM.
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10: 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What a game! Husky football earned its first win of the season last weekend, defeating the Dinos 44-24 in front of a sold-out homecoming crowd. Running back Javon Boynton scored twice, including an electrifying 81-yard touchdown run on the Huskies' opening possession. Quarterback Anton Amundrud directed an explosive offense, while rookie receiver Keaton Belcher enjoyed a breakout performance with 180 receiving yards and two touchdowns. The Huskies outscored Calgary 16-0 in the fourth quarter to improve to 1-1 on the season. What's happening this weekend? Husky football hits the road on Friday for a key Canada West matchup against the Golden Bears in Edmonton. Kickoff at 6:30. You can catch the game on huskyfan.ca or Canada West TV. Plus, Husky women's soccer returns home on Saturday against the Dinos and Sunday versus the Cougars, while the men travel to Alberta for their matches. For game details, hit up huskies.usas.ca. 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
0: Jamie Nye with you on a Wednesday edition of the Green Zone. Yesterday, we told you about the QB change in Ottawa. McLeod Bethel-Thompson is going to get the start this week against the Stampeders. In Hamilton, Harrison Frost is going to start again. Trey Ford, who was injured going into the bye week, has been cleared to play. But they're going to go with Harrison Frost anyway. Scott Milanovich said it has been his strangest season yet with the rotation of quarterbacks in Hamilton. Although he's most to blame for this. He's the guy who's been flipping them all over. Let's go with Jake Dolgallet. Okay, Trey Ford. Let's sign Harrison Frost. No, Harrison, you're in. No, we're going back to Trey. Never mind. Harrison, you're back. And the Tiger Cats will probably miss the playoffs, which is unfortunate. If Bo Levi Mitchell's healthy, who knows where Hamilton would have been.
2: 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The Green Zone with Jamie Nye, 650 CKOM.
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18: 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They're able to advance further and more efficiently with the same number of people. 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The belt cart, now a remote control system used to install and maintain conveyor belts, has improved both efficiency and safety. And innovation extends beyond equipment. Teams are also using pilot and simulation environments to test new processes, refine systems, and model how changes will perform before they're implemented at full scale. This brings new process, new ideas into operations more safely and efficiently. 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
29: I'm Laura Fominoff with your 650 CKOM News Update. Two significant first court appearances for a couple of big cases in Saskatoon have been adjourned to later dates. That includes a man charged with mischief after admitting to egging a Saskatoon synagogue and a man charged with assault and sexual assault against 10-year-old children at St. Mary's School. Canada Post mail delivery is making some big changes in both Saskatoon and Regina. According to a news release, starting in 2027, some postal codes will go from door-to-door delivery to community mailboxes. It'll affect 21,000 customers in Saskatoon, with postal codes beginning with S7L and S7M. And 20,000 signatures is what the RCMP Heritage Museum is hoping it can get to help make a final push towards becoming a national museum. A petition was started just over 1 week ago and has already reached nearly 3,000 signatures. CKOM weather for Thursday, sunshine with a high of 22 degrees, a little warmer for Friday, sunny and a high reaching 24 degrees. That is your 650 CKOM News Update. I'm Laura Fominoff.
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0: Hope you're having a great Wednesday afternoon. As we continue here in the Green Zone, the boys are back in town. All over the National Hockey League, reporting to training camp for the veterans of the NHL over the weekend. Were a lot of the rookie showcase tournaments going on with the Canucks and Oilers and Flames and down the California coast. And they showcase their rookies. Then they cut it down. A lot of probably about 40 players or so. It's a shorter training camp and preseason schedule in the NHL. A lot of teams on the ice tomorrow. Then you have like four preseason games. And then in 13 days from now is the opening of the NHL season. And I know it's not Tuesday. I recognize it's not Tuesday. I know I was up late with all of you last night at the Foo Fighters concert, so I did not forget what day it is. But we're doing Truth or Trash anyways.
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3: My detector test determined you are telling the truth.
4: I'm the trash man. You want answers.
5: I want the truth.
0: Yeah, we're going to play Truth or Trash today here on the Green Zone. And it is something I put on X yesterday in our conversation with Sean Farrell of NHL.com, who covers the Montreal Canadiens. I said this: the Montreal Canadiens will be the first team since the Montreal Canadiens to win a Stanley Cup for a Canadian franchise. They won that trophy in 1993, and it hasn't been won by a Canadian team since. But watching them go to the conference final last year, and now going into this season with Suzuki and Caulfield and Lane Hudson and Caden Gooley and locked up with deals that are affordable and deals that they only have two guys on complete no moves. Only two. Everybody else has limited, not everybody. They have a few other guys who have limited no moves. So they have a 10 or 15 team list for a trade. So the Montreal Canadiens are able to pivot and move and adjust, but they also have cap room, and the cap's going up, what, $9 million next year, $8 million the year after that? With all these players in affordable deals for the next 4 or 5 years, the Montreal Canadiens are number one. If you're doing the power rankings 1 through 7, best chance to win a cup, Montreal. Best chance, but I think they will. I believe there will be a parade in Montreal with this core. 1-877-332-8255. Truth or trash? Truth, you agree with me? Yes, the Canadians are going to win it. Trash, no way. What say you? The fan line is now open at 1-877-332-8255. I get it. I know you're a Montreal Canadian fan. I've already heard it again today, like I did yesterday. I'm not jinxing your team by saying this. I'm not. Don't all of a sudden, if the Habs don't win, don't blame me. I have nothing to do with it. I think. 1-877-332-8255. Okay. Owen, we're friends on again. Owen, yesterday when we were talking about best place to watch a show, outdoors or indoors, he was trash right off the hop. But now he's saying truth. At the moment, it's the Habs. No other Canadian team has any chance. And it doesn't look like likely that's changing anytime soon. So he's going one step further. Power rankings, it's one and then none. Oiler fans, you got to be honest with yourself. Did your team get better? Someone texted, said, come on, the Oilers. It was Chris. You must be hung over from last night. I am not, by the way. He said he'd be calling me names right now if we were friends. You can call me a dope. It's fine. You're going to eat these words in June. The Oilers still have 29 and 97 and finally a coach. Do you have a coach? We haven't seen Babcock coach a team to wins in a while in the National Hockey League. That's a question mark. And you got to stop hanging your hat on 29 and 97. You've had 29 and 97 for a while, made it to a Stanley Cup final twice, weren't able to do it, and your team is worse. Your team is worse. Other teams have gotten better. You've gotten worse in Edmonton. Sure, you got 29 and 97, but once teams in the playoffs shut those guys down, or as we've seen, they're not healthy because all the weight is on them and they play a ridiculous amount of minutes, which means they're most likely to get injured than anybody else, and they do in crunch time, you're done. So Chris is saying trash. 1-877-332-8255. Ken, Montreal Canadiens, Les Habitants, Stanley Cup champions, sooner rather than later. What do you think?
5: No, I think that they're going to have to teach us, show us, that they can play bully hockey. I have no doubt that they can play pretty hockey, but you got to do Florida, maybe Philly, always Boston, and those are wars, you know? I think that I like a lot of what they've done, but a lot of what you think is going to happen have to do with these players developing, and there's nobody there that I'm going, yeah, once we get into the playoffs, they're the gritty type of team that's going to go a long way.
0: All right, Ken. Drew mentioned that yesterday. His one fear of the Montreal Canadiens. He's buying a bit what I was selling, but he did say yesterday, are they big enough to get through the grind? And, okay. Sure. Well, when you look at the Carolina Hurricanes, I think that they have trees on defense. But, like, okay, Jordan Staal, but you have Logan Stankoven and Nikolai Ehlers, and even Seth Jarvis isn't a big guy leading the charge for the Carolina Hurricanes. 1-877-332-8255. Tim says, I'm wrong about the Edmonton Oilers. They did get better. They got rid of Darnell Nurse. So addition by subtraction for the Edmonton Oilers. But he did say, truth, Montreal has the only chance to win a cup, as much as I hate to see it. They have a better chance than the Leafs winning, I guess. 1-877-332-8255. Truth or trash. Wednesday. Darren wants me to preach. He's a Habs fan. The GM, the coach, the goalie, the players. Good deals. He believes the Montreal Canadiens could be lifting Lord Stanley's Cup again sooner rather than later. Do you agree or not? Give me a call now on 980 CJME and 650 CKOM.
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0: That was the last song of the night for the Foo Fighters. An epic show at Mosaic Stadium. If you were there, I hope you enjoyed it as much as I did. And hopefully more shows coming soon with a little bit of a changing of the guard on who's going to run the place over at Real District. Probably and hopefully a little more aggressive on bringing the big acts in. Who should be next? We're going to have that debate on Friday's show, on Face Off Friday. Who would you book next for a stadium show at Mosaic Stadium? 1-877-332-8255. But it's Truth or Trash Wednesday here on the Green Zone. I was talking with Sean Farrell yesterday on the show. He covers the Montreal Canadiens, and I was looking at Puckpedia, and I'm looking at their contracts. They went to the conference final last year, so they have that experience on what it's going to take, and again, what it's going to take for the next step. They have cap space. They have manageable contracts. Nobody's really locked in on no trade deals. Room at the deadline. Assets galore. I think the Montreal Canadiens are going to be able to do it. And here's the thing. Greg just said this. Who's the Stanley Cup caliber goalie for the Habs? I don't think he's arrived yet in Montreal. They need a goalie like Connor Hellebuck to get them there, and they also need to get bigger and a little meaner, in my opinion. But here's the thing when it comes to goalies in the Stanley Cup playoffs. I know Bobrovsky has won with the Florida Panthers. But who won last year? Brandon Bussey? Okay. We've seen Anthony Niemi win Stanley Cups. Corey Crawford, was he... When he won with Chicago, he became a thing, but was he ever really a perennial Vezina guy? Like Hellebuck? No. Sometimes you just need a goalie to get hot. You don't want to rely on that, but we have seen there's many years of goalies that have gone by where you go, do you need the $10 million guy to win a Stanley Cup? I'm not sure you do. Although, Jakub Dobish, he looks pretty good. Oh, in Montreal. 1-877-332-8255 is the fan line. Shane messaged me yesterday on X after I posted this, saying I'm in denial about the Oilers. Now, he's citing that I'm a Canucks fan, so I'm in denial that the Oilers might... Again, I'll say it. I'm not believer. Doug pointing out when it comes to goaltenders, Binnington did it when they were dead last at the All-Star break for the St. Louis Blues. Look where he's gone since that magical run. Okay, he has been the goalie of note for Canada internationally in some big tournaments and won really good games and big games with the team in front of him being All-Star caliber, but in St. Louis... He's been nowhere near a Vezina candidate with the St. Louis Blues since winning that Stanley Cup. Jim says, Jamie, I'm going to agree 100%. Montreal's definitely going to win before Edmonton. Dave, he's saying trash on Truth or Trash Wednesday. Please tell us you are joking about the Montreal and being on the Montreal bandwagon. Oilers all the way. Trash, says Dave. Locker must be going bonkers if he's hearing what you're saying. I just assume Locker's in his nap for his morning show tomorrow at about this time, so I'm not too worried. If not, he'd call and let me know that I'm out to lunch on the Montreal Canadiens side. 1-877-332-8255 is the fan line here on the Green Zone. What do you think when it comes to who's next for the Stanley Cup when it comes to a Canadian team? Although someone says trash. I've said this before. I've said it again. I think it's another Jim saying this. Jamie, trash. A Canadian team will never again win a Stanley Cup. So it's his power. He's got no Canadian team on his power rankings on the team who's going to win next. He just believes it's over. For a Canadian team, never again will a Canadian team win a Stanley Cup. I'm not going to live in that world, Jim. We can all dream. How long is it? 33 years. That's crazy. 33 years. A Canadian city hasn't had a Stanley Cup parade.
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3: 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And it's not all about pickaxes, pails, and torch lamps. 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And advancements have been made in safety, technology, and tools, which have eliminated a lot of the old hazards that our grandfathers or uncles would have faced generations ago in the 60s, 70s, or 80s. I'm Eric Anderson from CIMSA.
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0: region. Geronimo and Ramon Katakwapit of the Attawapiskat First Nation are trying to build solidarity between Indigenous and non-Indigenous Canadians to protect the environment and push back on Carney's building agenda. The two recently returned from a weeks-long journey along the coast of James Bay, where they left physical traces of First Nations occupancy to protest efforts by the provincial and the federal governments to develop the mineral-rich Ring of Fire. Conservative Elder Statesman Preston Manning says he's baffled that some view Alberta Premier Danielle Smith as anti-Canada, given her vocal support of Confederation. The former federal opposition leader and founder of the Reform Party is co-hosting Alberta and the West virtual forum beginning Saturday. Manning says Smith will take part on day one of the event.
1: I think people do want more information on what are the pros and cons of these various options. The Premier presumably will expand on what exactly is meant by a sovereign province within the Federation.
0: And it's Hudson Williams Day at the Toronto International Film Festival. The Kelowna, BC-born star of the hit Heated Rivalry is expected at two events on the eighth day at TIFF, an on-stage Q&A this afternoon, and an evening screening of the first two episodes of his new TV show, Yaga. The series, which also stars Carrie-Anne Moss, Noah Reid, and Clark Bacow, is a modern retelling of the Baba Yaga myth set on Canada's west coast. It'll hit the streaming service Crave next month. This is the Canadian Press. In sports, the Toronto Blue Jays are off today after earning a 5-1 win and avoiding a sweep at the hands of the Detroit Tigers. The Chicago White Sox now hold the final wild card spot in the American League. Toronto is 1.5 games back of Chicago with 9 games left in the regular season. The Winnipeg Jets suspended goaltender Connor Hellebuyck last night for failing to report to NHL training camp. Hellebuyck publicly requested a trade from the team last month. The Buffalo Bills are set to host the Detroit Lions in Thursday night football action in the NFL, both teams coming off wins in their season openers. CF Montreal qualifies for the Canadian Championship soccer final, beating the four-time defending champion Vancouver Whitecaps 2-1 last night and 3-2 on aggregate. And Canada's men's volleyball team had to settle for a silver after a 3-2 loss to the U.S. in the Norseca Continental Volleyball Championship final in Moncton. From the Canadian Press, I'm Karen Ribeau.
2: I'm Laura Fominoff with your 650 CKOM News Update. Two significant first court appearances for a couple of big cases in Saskatoon have been adjourned to later dates. That includes a man charged with mischief after admitting to egging a Saskatoon synagogue and a man charged with assault and sexual assault against 10-year-old children at St. Mary's School. Canada Post mail delivery is making some big changes in both Saskatoon and Regina. According to a news release, starting in 2027, some postal codes will go from door-to-door delivery to community mailboxes. It'll affect 21,000 customers in Saskatoon, with postal codes beginning with S7L and S7M. And 20,000 signatures is what the RCMP Heritage Museum is hoping it can get to help make a final push towards becoming a national museum. A petition was started just over 1 week ago and has already reached nearly 3,000 signatures. CKOM weather for Thursday, sunshine with a high of 22 degrees, a little warmer for Friday, sunny and a high reaching 24 degrees. That is your 650 CKOM News Update. I'm Laura Fominoff.
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3: Well, the announcement this week of the expansion of that Bell AI data center just outside of Regina is one that has garnered a lot of conversation. You and I talked about this a fair bit on the show yesterday. We had open lines on this. And I think it's safe to say that the opinion is very divided on this. You've got some people that are all in. You've got some people that are all out. And then you've got a number of people who are tentative, somewhere in the middle, saying, look, there's definitely some good that comes with this. There's some concerns that I have, and there's some questions. Yesterday, we heard from the provincial NDP. They basically said, look, there's enough questions here that need to be answered that we think this should be stopped altogether until we can get the answers and satisfy some of the concerns that Saskatchewan residents have. This is, in some ways, a bit of a deja vu conversation, because if you remember, it was back this spring when this topic first came up and we discussed it. But it's been revived now, given the fact that this large expansion to the project has been announced. NDP leader Carla Beck is joining me now in studio to talk a little bit about their concerns and why they came out with the statement that they did yesterday. Carla, welcome to the show.
4: Thanks, Evan. Good to be here.
3: Good to have you here. So maybe just lay out for us, just to start, the concern that took you to a podium and a microphone yesterday to speak out against this AI data center.
4: Yeah. As you mentioned, we had raised a number of these concerns going back to the spring with the original announcement of the hyperscale data center in the RM of Sherwood. And then outlined a list of questions, really, that Saskatchewan people had, that we had, about that project. With the announcement, the latest announcement, quadrupling of that project and the power usage, without the original questions being answered, layered over with some, you know, larger, questions about AI regulation, we felt that it was the time to call for a full-scale moratorium on these projects until we can start to answer, some of the outlying questions that still exist from the original announcement back in the spring, but certainly the increased questions and concerns that people have with this latest announcement, and again, the quadrupling of the scale of that project.
3: I've kind of accumulated my own list of questions that people have asked either on this program or different guests that we've had on the show since that original announcement was made. Mm-hmm. What do you see, Carla, as the biggest questions that you don't feel have either A, been answered, or answered to a satisfactory level?
4: Yeah, I think the overall question is the value, the benefit for Saskatchewan people. Where is the net benefit of this project? I think a lot of the concerns also center around power usage and power generation and how this might impact power rates in the province when at a time when people are already struggling to pay their power. Again, you know, the scale of the power usage of this facility that's been proposed is a third of the entire power usage in peak power usage in this province. This is a scale that now we're talking about gigawatts. We were talking about megawatts. We're now into gigawatts. You know, I think these are very, very important questions that people have that haven't been answered. And I would say to the provincial government, if they think that by ducking the questions, this goes away, it doesn't. I think it just adds to the confusion and the concern that people have. And I think these concerns are going to get louder and louder. We put out a petition yesterday that already is up to almost 2,000 names on that petition. It's growing very, very quickly. And these concerns are not just here in Saskatchewan. We, you know, there are some very big, high-profile concerns that we've heard internationally right now. This is the time to make sure that we've got the right regulations, that we've got a framework for, you know, which projects we would potentially say yes to or say no to. You know, that's not what we had. We're trying to find some reasonable space here on this. I don't think that we are served by a AI good, AI bad, discussion. But, you know, the force at which, the speed at which the government has plowed forward without answering questions, I think really pushed us to understanding that we need a moratorium and until some of these questions are answered.
3: There's a couple of things that you've said there, Carla, that I think are worth digging into. Your point, Carla Beck is our guest, the NDP leader for our province. The point that you made about this is not unique to Saskatchewan, the discussion of data centers, AI data centers, is literally happening. I mean, you can look at it in the States from San Antonio to New York. You can look at it overseas. I mean, this is a big discussion. There's no question. Can we just talk power usage for a second? Because when the announcement was made in the spring, I talked with the minister, the provincial minister. I talked with Rupen Pandya from SAS Power, asked the questions, does this compromise the power, the baseload grid? Does this compromise Saskatchewan in terms of increased rates? I was getting the answer, no. Now we're hearing this expansion comes under this new data center framework where they have to bring their own power. You're feeling like the answer hasn't adequately been answered on the power usage question yet?
4: Absolutely not. And as I've said this yesterday, I don't think we can extricate this decision from the surprise decision that the government foisted on the people of this province last year around burning coal in perpetuity in Saskatchewan, something that we know that is going to potentially double power rates for people in this province. I think that there are a lot of questions that need to be answered. And again, I would say to the government, you know, by hiding and ducking and just making announcements and not being accountable to people in this province, this is not going away. These concerns are going to get louder and louder. And frankly, you know, this is a government that seems to think that they're not accountable, don't have to answer these questions. They do. And we're going to continue to hold them accountable. We're going to continue to call for this moratorium, and we're going to continue to demand answers for the people of the province.
3: There's a balance. This discussion has a bit of a balance to it. And I actually did a commentary on our station today about this. The questions need to be answered. There's no question about it. But even if you look outside of this AI data center, we're seeing, growth in mining, for example, in the province. And I think about the economic impact that things like mining in the resource sector, growth in the ag sector, this AI data center, the impact that it has on an economy that desperately needs money. Mm-hmm. I just had an hour-long conversation where clearly we have areas to spend money in healthcare, and that's just one of many. So kind of how do you square this conversation, Carla, from a leadership standpoint, mm-hmm. that you don't want to yeah but every project, because we need this sort of growth. We need to incentivize this in the province in order to pay for the services that we desperately need.
4: Agreed. We want to see investment. And I actually think the concerns about this, this project and the scale and the speed of this project also raise questions about capacity to take on other projects. And it gets back to that first question, that first issue that I raised, is the value for money. Is this the best project? Is this where Saskatchewan people are going to derive the best benefit, the best jobs, the best revenue? Or is it, you know, making sure that, you know, we've got power capacity to fuel another mine, to be able to power another mine. These are some of the questions that are being raised. This is a project, this scale, the speed of this project is really sucking a lot of oxygen, a lot of power out of the room, out of the equation. And I think we have yet to see a real indication that there is value for money in this project.
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3: Well, we, on a regular basis on our program, will do a check-in with the chiefs of police in both Regina and Saskatoon. And today is the day that we check in with Saskatoon's chief of police, Cam McBride, who joins me by phone from his office today. Cam, thank you so much for joining the show.
12: Very glad to be here.
3: Good to have you here. So I know I remember my time in the chief's chair. Summer is a busy time. You usually will, you get through summer, you do a bit of a reflection. How did we make out? What were the crime stats like? Where are we at right now, Cam, as you reflect on a busy summer for your service?
12: Well, it was a busy summer, and interestingly, looking at the statistics, and it was similar in 2025, we actually started off the year with some high statistics that we weren't expecting. And as the year's gone by, we've actually seen some of our stats dropping. Violent crime, actually year-to-date, were significantly lower than 2025, and property crimes on par. And so, you know, we're keeping an eye out for those things. We've got some fantastic programs that we're running and doing our best to keep things in check. But it was an amazing summer for sure. Lots of great things happening.
3: The pressure points that you would point to right now, what are they for the city of Saskatoon? Predominantly, I mean, from a policing lens, what are the pressure points and what are your strategies to deal with them?
12: Well, one of the biggest pressure points that we're seeing for sure is still within the realm of social disorder that results from individuals in the community who are, you know, either experiencing mental health problems or caught in active addiction or, you know, a combination of those things, living in poverty. And, you know, it's challenging working with individuals who have complex needs, and it's definitely not a police-specific circumstance to deal with. We're in partnership. We're collaborating with other organizations, including certainly the provincial government, to figure out how we move forward. But we've simply seen the number of individuals who are in that circumstance grow significantly again in 2026. And so that's consuming quite a bit of our time. And definitely we've seen it in the media recently. You know, some of the issues around encampments and some of the effects that the population of individuals is having on business and feelings of being safe. And so it's a very, very large issue we're seeking to tackle together with all of our stakeholders.
3: Let's talk about that for a second, Chief, because in Regina, it's been a hot topic of conversation. There's a few businesses that have had numerous break-ins. They are right across the street from an encampment in a park near downtown Regina. So are you seeing that same sort of increase in crime around encampments? What do you attribute that to, and what are you going to do about it?
12: So in Saskatoon, up until now, we haven't had the same circumstances as Regina, where there's an established and growing encampment. Here in Saskatoon, the Saskatoon Fire Department is utilizing legislation that they're responsible to enforce around safe housing. And so using that legislation around safe housing, they're going in, they're providing outreach, they are working to move those who are camping on either private property or on city-owned public property, and certainly the legislation does not allow for that to occur. And so they are enforcing that legislation, and as the police were, you know, in circumstances where it dictates there may be violence or there is violence, then we also play an active role in supporting them in that work. Anytime, you know, I think there's a misconception that the police are out there, you know, charging homeless people and ticketing homeless people. And that's certainly untrue. That is not a correct statement to be made. But where you have individuals who are living day to day and they've got, you know, sometimes seemingly insurmountable challenges in life and perhaps addictions, perhaps, you know, they're high for significant periods of the day. They need to feed those addictions. There are those who will turn to crime. And as that number of individuals grows, the crimes associated to that grow. And so, you know, and that's exactly what we're seeing in the city of Saskatoon. We're providing outreach, we're providing supports, and what's really disconcerting is the number of individuals who we run across who don't want support, you know, and at face value, it looks like, well, you know, surely they would accept supports, you know, and yet we're turned down. And that's where we really have to turn to our partners in the work, because when police offer supports, you know, some people are far less likely to accept from the police as a result of trauma, past experience. But where organizations and often community-based organizations offer supports, they have a lot more success. So that's kind of a glimpse into the current Saskatoon circumstance.
3: It's a real delicate balance, and some of it borders on what powers the police have and they don't. After you were on my show last month, there were a couple of texts that came in after the fact, but I saved one of them because it's maybe more specific to the downtown area in Saskatoon. And the question essentially, Chief, was why don't police arrest or at the very least confiscate the drugs from people in the downtown area or wherever in Saskatoon that are using them openly. It was a long text and they were giving lots of examples. People can drive by and see what appears to be open drug use and are scratching their heads why a police car will drive by the same thing and not actually stop and do something about it.
12: Great question.
13: The
12: actually,
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22: For today, sunshine with a high of 20. Right now in downtown Saskatoon, clear and 5.
13: This is the CKOM Morning News with Gerald Bowman.
22: Thanks for starting your day with us. Here's the very latest, and it's another gut punch from gas stations. Some in Saskatoon are up this morning 10 cents to $189 a liter. Maybe a lottery win will help things out. Someone in the province is $100,000 richer after winning the extra in last night's $649 draw. Now, the very latest on two high-profile court cases in Saskatoon. One involves school sexual assaults, the other a synagogue being vandalized. 650 CKOM's Mia Holowaychuk brings us up to date.
0: Lawyer Brian Pfefferly is representing the accused in both cases, and both had their attendance waived for what were supposed to be first appearances. Hassam Alden Sarapour, the former St. Mary's School staff member, is facing five counts of sexual assault and five counts of assault involving children. His case was moved to October 8th while defense reviews disclosure. Jaden Clark is charged with three counts of mischief in connection with an egging of a Saskatoon synagogue. His case was adjourned to November 4th. At provincial court, Mia Holowaychuk, 650 CKOM.
22: This morning, Prime Minister Mark Carney says Canada is not looking to become a full member of the European Union. Just moments ago, he was before the European Parliament.
1: Just think of the opportunity for young people in Europe, in Canada, to study in our two jurisdictions, to live and work in those jurisdictions, to learn from each other.
22: While speaking with reporters, Carney was asked about U.S. President Donald Trump's threat, saying this new partnership between Canada and the EU could be considered a hostile act.
1: This is for a better future for our citizens. It's not a reaction to something else. It's moving to the future.
22: He says both Canada and Europe should have deeper ties on critical minerals, defense, artificial intelligence, and energy security. This morning, the mother of a 16-year-old Shelbrook girl killed in a crash near Hepburn wants the man charged in her death to face harsh consequences. Brandy Anderson was in the SUV her daughter Brooklyn was driving when the crash happened last Saturday. Brandy survived the crash while her daughter died at the scene.
4: I really, truly hope that he gets the book thrown at him hard.
22: 22-year-old Riley Farthing of Blaine Lake is charged with impaired driving causing death. Right now, the Saskatchewan harvest is down to crunch time. Crops are coming off the fields, but getting them into the bin isn't cheap. Tyson Jackstite farms near Maple Creek and says this could be the most expensive crop yet.
5: Most farms, it's going to be double of what they normally have spent on fuel this time of year compared to other years.
22: He says the rising costs are costing him between $4,000 and $6,000 a day. Right now in Regina, the former police chief talks about why he sent text messages to a board member. It's the very latest in a hearing appealing his firing on October of 2025. After the messages he sent the board member were deemed to be inappropriate. With more, here's 650 CKOM's Jillian Massey.
6: Former police chief Farouk Sheikh says he realizes his relationship with the board member was inappropriate. We can't tell you the board member's name because it's under a publication ban. He says he asked the board member to delete their messages because he didn't want anyone to think they were in a relationship. Sheikh says he messaged the complainant about his contract because he felt frustrated by how long the meeting was taking. He says he sent those texts in a moment of frustration, but regrets it now. In Regina, Jillian Massey, 650 CKOM.
22: Happening right now, a uranium company is taking another look at the ground around Uranium City in our province's north. Triton Uranium has completed four technical reports for its Atlas project. The surrounding Beaver Lodge district produced nearly 78 million pounds of uranium in the past, and Triton's property includes or borders former mining areas.
25: We think the best stuff was left behind, and we are going to try and prove that.
22: That's Triton President Scott Evans. Canada Post mail delivery making some big changes in both Saskatoon and Regina. Starting next year, some postal codes in both cities will go from door-to-door delivery to community mailboxes. It will affect 21,000 customers in Saskatoon, 24,000 in Regina. There's a shark attack here in Canada. It happened in Quebec on the east side of that province in the Gulf of St. Lawrence yesterday. A diver recovering after being bitten. The Canadian Shark Attack Registry says this type of incident in Canadian waters is rare, although detections of white sharks are rising. Saskatoon is in hoedown mode this week. It's the CCMA's Country Music Week leading up to the big award show Saturday at Sasktel Center. Right now, lavender and white bandanas are everywhere with a very Saskatchewan-focused design from local Indigenous artist Chris Chapak. There's also a mural of his at Gather Local Market, Let's bring in 650 CKOM's Libby Gray.
0: Chapak's purple and white bandanas are all the rage this week in Saskatoon ahead of the CCMAs. You might remember his other work with the Saskatchewan Roughriders or on the Buena Vista Park basketball court mural.
2: Oh man, we were at that for a week and a half. We would have been done sooner, but we ran out of blue.
0: Pieces of Saskatoon and Saskatchewan cover Chapak's design from a pelican to the prairie lily. The mural he's painted is almost identical.
2: Been telling people all day I didn't want to paint any bridges because a semi might hit it, so.
0: At Gather Local Market, Libby Gray, 650 CKOM.
22: 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CKOM Market Watch, and right now the dollar at 71.44 cents U.S. Crude oil is down $1.92 to $100.51 a barrel. The TSX had closed yesterday down by 90, 35,491. The Dow was off by 631, 51,461. It's 5:37. Mark Loschak in with the weather. How's our Thursday?
7: It is looking much, much better. Boy, oh boy, I'm just looking at the forecast, Gerald. I think the harvest is going to be in full swing here because we're getting nothing but sunshine for the next few days. Starting today and starting back into the 20s as well. Your Saskatoon morning weather, sunny and 20 degrees, 9 and clear for tonight. Tomorrow, 22 in the sun. Saturday, 22 in the sun, and it gets warmer from there. Now, across the province, though, a little chilly this morning. 4 degrees in Regina. It's 6 in the Battlefords and Kindersley. Humboldt, Watrous, Swift Current, 5, 3 in Yorkton, and it's 2 in Prince Albert. In Saskatoon, we're clear. Wind is out of the southeast at 9. It is 5 degrees. That's time for sports from the Green Zone. Gerald Bowman. Gerald, the Blue Jays, they still have some fight in them.
22: Toronto beat Detroit 5-1 to avoid a sweep. They're off today. The Green Zone's Jamie Nye tells us it's crunch time now.
3: Jays get a win over the Tigers, but it's still looking pretty bleak with 9 games left. The Rangers are now in the mix. They have to get past the White Sox for the wild card, and they don't own the tiebreaker against the Chicago White Sox because Cleveland's jumped to the top of the Central Division. What a huge set of games coming up this weekend against the Texas Rangers, one of the teams they are right in the mix with for that wild card spot. They have to win every single set. They have 3 left, 3 against Texas. You have to win at least 2. They have to be at least 6-3 in your last 9, and even that might not be enough.
22: The Winnipeg Jets just suspended goaltender Connor Hellebuck for failing to report to training camp. GM Kevin Cheveldayoff will speak about it this morning. Hellebuck previously requested a trade. Some new rules in the Western Hockey League ahead of the season opening tomorrow. Coaches can now challenge possible offside goals. Refs can review major and match penalty calls to confirm, reduce, or rescind penalties entirely. And what's called no return 3-on-3 overtime. So instead of just keeping the puck once a team with possession crosses the blue line into the attacking zone, they can't take the puck back across the blue line. Otherwise, plays whistle down and a faceoff happens in their defensive zone. Catch the Green Zone today from 2 until 6 on 650 CKOM. I'm Gerald Bowman.
7: 5:39 in for Murray Wood. It's the Evan Bray commentary.
3: Lots of talk about Canada becoming an associate member of the European Union. But what exactly does that mean? No one seems to know. There isn't a rule book. I mean, associate membership doesn't currently exist under EU treaties. And the details of what Canada would actually get or be expected to give up or commit to still has to be worked out. Before we go down this road too far, I think Canadians deserve a little clarity. Would Parliament have to give any sort of approval to a final agreement? What about Europe? Even some of the European officials appear to be asking, what does associate membership actually mean? Don't forget there's 27 member countries that ultimately would have to agree on whatever this new relationship becomes. And then there's the United States. Don't forget, we're in the middle of trying to resolve an enormously important trade relationship deal with our largest trading partner. Does pursuing a dramatically closer relationship with Europe help? I don't know. If this is nothing more than an agreement to work more closely together, why don't we just call it that? I'm Evan Bray.
7: 5:40, your Saskatoon morning weather. It is going to be a beautiful day heading into a beautiful weekend. This looks like that nice warm fall is happening because fall is this weekend? Pretty close. 20 degrees and sunshine for today. Clear and 9 for tonight. Tomorrow, sunny 22. Saturday, 22 and sun, and even warmer for Sunday. In Saskatoon, we are clear. Wind is out of the southeast at 9. It's a bit chilly. It is 5 degrees. Well, as much as we have such a beautiful downtown area, it has its challenges lately. So what's being done to deal with these challenges? That's next.
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7: Welcome to Thursday. It is looking good today and looking good right into the weekend, too. 20 degrees and sunshine for today. Let the harvest continue. 5 right now in Saskatoon. Well, I've always said that Saskatoon has such a vibrant downtown, and even a lot of my friends from out of town say, boy, you got such a beautiful city, especially along the river, local businesses, all the great restaurants. But now there's no secret that there's been some challenges when it comes to safety and making downtown feel more welcoming for everybody. That's something the downtown bid is consistently working on. And Executive Director Shauna Nelson says there are also some major development projects in the works, including renovations at the Delta Besboro and some of the other projects she says we'll be hearing more about.
27: Of course, we've got our Star Phoenix residential redevelopment, and that is when I talked about wanting to see more people live downtown. This is a 600-unit residential development that will bring residents and new amenities and life to our downtown. And there's going to be soon, and I know it's a teaser here, but we are preparing to announce two major cultural projects that will transform our downtown that is going to attract national and international attention. These projects will expand our cultural corridor and elevate our creative identity and position Saskatoon as a destination city.
7: Sounds good. She says that we'll be learning more about some of those projects over the next couple of months. Maybe an arena? It's 5:45.
22: Good morning. Here are your top headlines. Drivers, take note. Gas is up at some Saskatoon stations, 10 cents to 1.89 a liter. The talk of Canada partnering up with the European Union, even as its first associate member, doesn't appear to be sitting well with U.S. President Donald Trump. He says he would consider it a hostile act and suggested he would respond with heavy tariffs on Europe. Prime Minister Mark Carney was before the European Parliament this morning. He says an enhanced partnership with the European Union will be put up for debate and a final vote in Parliament. More homes in our city losing their door-to-door mail delivery, part of Canada Post restructuring plan to switch to community mailboxes. In Saskatoon, 21,000 houses are impacted with postal codes starting with S7L and S7M. And we have a $100,000 Lotto 649 winner from last night. Check your tickets. I'm Gerald Bowman, 650 CKOM.
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7: Looking good today. Your Saskatoon morning weather, sunny and 20 degrees. 9 overnight, so even the overnight temps are starting to warm up. Sunny and 22 for tomorrow. Saturday, sunny and 22, even warmer for Sunday. In Saskatoon, it's clear. Wind is out of the southeast at 9. It is 5 degrees. We are going to meet the artist who has done a really beautiful job at a bandana for the Canadian Country Music Awards here in Saskatoon. That's coming up next.
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7: Good morning. Thanks for joining us on this Thursday on the CKOM Morning Show. I'm Mark Loschak. Now a Mills Minutes. Here's Provincial News Director Sarah Mills.
0: Much like his famous socks, Justin Trudeau stood out this week. Not for being somewhere, but for not being there. Mark Carney held his Canada Investment Summit, an event aimed at increasing new investment in this country. Not only did he speak, but there were appearances by former Prime Ministers Jean Chrétien and Stephen Harper. Now, one might note there were other living Canadian prime ministers not at the summit. But to me, Trudeau's absence stands out the most. Unlike Harper and Chrétien, Trudeau isn't being sought after to speak on important global issues. It's like his opinion carries no weight. There is certainly no roadmap for anyone leaving the highest public office. One can be a statesman or data pop star. But the journey serves to remind us what former prime ministers are suited for. And in Trudeau's case, boyfriend of a pop star seems apt. I'm Sarah Mills.
1: When you think about Canada's economy, do you think about the farm at the end of the grid road? You should. 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Strong agriculture needs the right policies and infrastructure to stay competitive. That's where SARM comes in, working with all governments daily to ensure agriculture's voice is heard and that our industry succeeds. SARM, standing up for rural Saskatchewan.
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0: Welcome to Thursday. It's going to be a beautiful day. 20 degrees in the sunshine. It's even going to be nicer tomorrow and Saturday. 5 right now in Saskatoon. Or remember that really cool Indigenous-inspired logo created by for the Saskatchewan Rough Riders on their helmets? Well, the man behind the design is local Indigenous artist Chris Chapak. He's a member of the Red Pheasant Cree Nation and lives in Saskatoon. And now Chris's art and creativity are being showcased as part of the Canadian Country Music Awards. He's now designed a custom bandana celebrating country music fans across Saskatoon and Saskatchewan.
1: At the bottom part, with roots and water, the two different aspects of like land and roots and the skyline of Saskatoon being surrounded by the guitar, and then both sides kind of telling that story of the past and the present animal that represents Saskatoon, the bison for the prairies and what the land was known before, and then our current state with the pelicans kind of being our focal animal here in Saskatoon. So I wanted to represent both and then have some beautiful floral in there, and had a, can't go wrong with the prairie lily.
0: And that's not the only piece of his work that you can see around town. Chris has also painted a mural at Gather Local Market, and if you take a close look, you'll notice that something is missing. There's no bridges. And Chris says there's a very good reason for that.
1: I've been telling people all day I didn't want to paint any bridges because a semi might hit it, so...
0: That's great. If you want to take part and take a piece of CCMA Celebrations home with you, you can pick up with your bandana at different events happening around Saskatoon this week. It is 5:54. Bell is dramatically expanding its planned AI data center south of Regina, with the project now potentially reaching 1.2 gigawatts of capacity and more than $50 billion in capital investment. The Saskatchewan NDP has raised concerns, and Carla Beck, leader of the Saskatchewan NDP, joined the Evan Bray Show yesterday.
2: So maybe just lay out for us, just to start, the concern that took you to a podium and a microphone yesterday to speak out against this AI data center.
3: Yeah. As you mentioned, we had raised a number of these concerns going back to the spring with the original announcement of the hyperscale data center in the RM of Sherwood. And then outlined a list of questions, really, that Saskatchewan people had, that we had about that project. With the announcement, the latest announcement, quadrupling of that project and the power usage, without the original questions being answered, layered over with some, you know, larger questions about AI regulation, we felt that it was the time to call for a full-scale moratorium on these projects until we can start to answer some of the outlying questions that still exist from the original announcement back in the spring, but certainly the increased questions and concerns that people have with this latest announcement, and again, the quadrupling of the scale of that project.
2: I've kind of accumulated my own list of questions that people have asked either on this program or different guests that we've had on the show since that original announcement was made. Mm-hmm. What do you see, Carla, as the biggest questions that you don't feel have either A, been answered or answered to a satisfactory level?
3: Yeah, I think the overall question is the value, the benefit for Saskatchewan people. Where is the net benefit of this project? I think a lot of the concerns also center around power usage and power generation and how this might impact power rates in the province when at a time when people are already struggling to pay their power. Again, you know, the scale of the power usage of this facility that's been proposed is a third of the entire power usage in peak power usage in this province. This is a scale that now we're talking about gigawatts. We were talking about megawatts. We're now into gigawatts. You know, I think these are very, very important questions that people have that haven't been answered. And I would say to the provincial government, if they think that by ducking the questions, this goes away, it doesn't. I think it just adds to the confusion and the concern that people have. And I think these concerns are going to get louder and louder. We put out a petition yesterday that already is up to almost 2,000 names on that petition. It's growing very, very quickly. And these concerns are not just here in Saskatchewan. We, you know, there are some very big, high-profile concerns that we've heard internationally right now. This is the time to make sure that we've got the right regulations, that we've got a framework for, you know, which projects we would potentially say yes to or say no to. You know, that's not what we had. We're trying to find some reasonable space here on this. I don't think that we are served by a AI good, AI bad discussion. But, you know, the force at which, the speed at which the government has plowed forward without answering questions, I think really pushed us to understanding that we need a moratorium until some of these questions are answered.
0: NDP leader Carla Beck joined the Evan Bray Show yesterday. It is 5:57. Healthcare, one of the biggest concerns of Saskatchewanians, but it's no secret there are issues. How are they being dealt with? That's coming up after 6.
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10: It's 6 o'clock. 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
10: Today, lots of sunshine, warming up to 20. Right now in downtown Saskatoon, clear in 5.
4: This is the CKOM Morning News with Gerald Bowman.
10: Thank you so much for starting your day with us. Here is the very latest, and it's another gut punch from gas stations. Some in Saskatoon are up this morning 10 cents to $1.89 a liter. You know, maybe a lottery win could help out. Someone in this province is $100,000 richer after winning the extra in last night's 6:49 draw. Now, the very latest on two high profile court cases in Saskatoon. One involves school sexual assaults, the other a synagogue being vandalized. 650 CKOM's Mia Holloway-Chuck brings us up to date.
13: Lawyer Brian Pfefferly is representing the accused in both cases, and both had their attendance waived for what were supposed to be first appearances.

0: from each other.
1: While speaking with reporters, Carney was asked about U.S. President Donald Trump's threats, saying this new partnership between Canada and the EU could be considered a hostile act.
0: This is for a better future for our citizens. It's not a reaction to something else. It's moving to the future.
1: He says both Canada and Europe should have deeper ties on critical minerals, defense, AI, and energy security. This morning, the mom of a 16-year-old Shelbrook girl killed in a crash near Hepburn wants the man charged in her death to face harsh consequences. Brandy Anderson was in the SUV her daughter Brooklyn was driving when the crash happened last Saturday. Brandy survived the crash while her daughter died at the scene.
2: I really, truly hope that he gets the book thrown at him hard.
1: 22-year-old Riley Farthing of Blaine Lake charged with impaired driving causing death. Right now, the Saskatchewan harvest is down to crunch time. Crops are coming off the fields, but getting them into the bin isn't cheap. Tyson Jackstite farms near Maple Creek and says this could be his most expensive crop ever.
3: Most farms, it's going to be double of what they normally have spent on fuel this time of year compared to other years.
1: He says the rising costs are costing him between $4,000 and $6,000 a day. Right now in Regina, the former police chief talks about why he sent text messages to a board member. It's the very latest in a hearing appealing his firing on October of 2025, after the messages he sent the board member were deemed to be inappropriate. 650 CKOM's Jillian Massey is at the hearing.
4: Former police chief Farouk Sheikh says he realizes his relationship with the board member was inappropriate. We can't tell you the board member's name because it's under a publication ban. He says he asked the board member to delete their messages because he didn't want anyone to think they were in a relationship. Sheikh says he messaged the complainant about his contract because he felt frustrated by how long the meeting was taking. He says he sent those texts in a moment of frustration, but regrets it now. In Regina, Jillian Massey, 650 CKOM.
1: Happening right now, a uranium company is taking another look at the ground around Uranium City. The surrounding Beaver Lodge district produced nearly 78 million pounds of uranium in the past, and Triton Uranium's property includes or borders former mining areas.
5: We think the best stuff was left behind, and we are going to try and prove that.
1: That's Triton President Scott Evans. Canada Post, mail delivery, making some big changes in both Saskatoon and Regina. Starting next year, some postal codes in both cities will go from door-to-door delivery to community mailboxes. It will affect 21,000 customers in Saskatoon, 24,000 in Regina. There is a shark attack to report here in Canada. It happened in Quebec on the east side of that province in the Gulf of St. Lawrence yesterday. A diver is recovering after being bitten. The Canadian Shark Attack Registry says this type of incident in Canadian waters, yeah, it's rare, although detections of white sharks are rising. Saskatoon right now in hoedown mode. It's the CCMA's Country Music Week leading up to the big award show Saturday at Sasktel Center. Right now, lavender and white bandanas are everywhere with a very Saskatchewan-focused design from local Indigenous artist Chris Chapak. There's also a mural of his at Gather Local Market with more. Here's 650 CKOM's Libby Gray.
6: Chapak's purple and white bandanas are all the rage this week in Saskatoon ahead of the CCMAs. You might remember his other work with the Saskatchewan Roughriders or on the Buena Vista Park basketball court mural.
7: Oh man, we were at that for a week and a half. 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
6: 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The mural he's painted is almost identical.
7: Been telling people all day I didn't want to paint any bridges because a semi might hit it, so.
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1: 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CKOM Market Watch. Right now, the dollar at 71.44 cents U.S. Crude oil is down $1.72 to $100.71 a barrel. Yesterday, the TSX closed down by 35,491. The Dow behind by 631, 51,461. It's 6:07. Mark Loshak now in with the weather. And mid-September weather looks good.
8: Yes. Everybody talking about a nice fall. Looks like it's kicking in. Your Saskatoon morning weather. 20 degrees and sunshine for today. Beautiful day. And then warmer for tomorrow and Saturday. 22 degrees for tomorrow, Saturday, Sunday.

0: and 22 again. Around the province, still a little cool in the overnights. 4 in Regina. It's 6 in Kindersley and the Battlefords. 5 in Humboldt, Watrous, and Swift Current. 3 in Yorkton, and in Prince Albert, it's 2. In Saskatoon, we're clear. Wind is out of the southeast at 9. It's 5 degrees. Now it's time for sports from the Green Zone. Gerald Bowman. Gerald, okay, what's happening with the Blue Jays? Are they still in it?
1: Toronto is off today after a 5-1 win over the Tigers yesterday. Toronto is 1.5 games back of the final American League wildcard spot. This morning, the Green Zone's Jamie Nye previews the NFL Thursday Nighter.
2: The Buffalo Bills opening the new home of the Bills. They're going to have the Canadian National Anthem as a tribute to the Canadian fans that come over the border and cheer them on. And the Bills take on the Detroit Lions. A couple of years ago, that was probably the favorite for a Super Bowl matchup. Some thought it could be the matchup. A little worried about how the Detroit Lions started the season on the road against New Orleans, but there's no hesitation I have that the Buffalo Bills and Josh Allen are going to get it done tonight at home on Thursday Night Football.
1: He requested a trade, no trade yet, so now Jets goalie Connor Hellebuck isn't showing up to training camp. The team just suspended him, though no length is specified. Western Hockey League has new rules that will be in effect when the regular season opens tomorrow. Coaches can challenge possible offside goals. Refs can review major and match penalty calls to change them. And 3-on-3 overtime is changing so that a team can't just keep the puck the whole time. Catch the Green Zone today from 2 until 6 on 650 CKOM. I'm Gerald Bowman.
0: 6:09 in for Murray Wood. It's the Evan Bray Commentary.
3: Lots of talk about Canada becoming an associate member of the European Union. But what exactly does that mean? No one seems to know. There isn't a rule book. I mean, associate membership doesn't currently exist under EU treaties. And the details of what Canada would actually get or be expected to give up or commit to still has to be worked out. Before we go down this road too far, I think Canadians deserve a little clarity. Would Parliament have to give any sort of approval to a final agreement? What about Europe? Even some of the European officials appear to be asking, what does associate membership actually mean? Don't forget there's 27 member countries that ultimately would have to agree on whatever this new relationship becomes. And then there's the United States. Don't forget, we're in the middle of trying to resolve an enormously important trade relationship deal with our largest trading partner. Does pursuing a dramatically closer relationship with Europe help? I don't know. If this is nothing more than an agreement to work more closely together, why don't we just call it that? I'm Evan Bray.
0: 6:10, your Saskatoon morning weather is for the CKOM Fall Auction. 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Clear and 9 for tonight. Sunny and 22 for tomorrow. Saturday, sunny and 22. In Saskatoon, it's clear. Wind is out of the southeast at 9. It is 5 degrees. Well, healthcare is one of the biggest concerns for Saskatchewanians, but there's no secret that it has issues. How are they being dealt with? That's next.
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0: It's looking like a nice Thursday, and then right into the weekend, it's looking great, too. 20 degrees for today in the sunshine. It's 5 right now. Healthcare, one of the biggest issues on the minds of people across Saskatchewan, and there's plenty of concern about the state of the province's healthcare system. And now the people who care for us when we're sick are needing to say they're frustrated, too. QP health workers have voted 99% in favor of what a union calls job action. Provincial Health Minister Jeremy Cockerill says he wasn't surprised by that result.
1: Be careful here, because obviously we let our bargaining teams handle specific issues at the bargaining table. But obviously employee mobility has been a significant sticking point, I think, at all the tables. You know, and really the desire for SAHO on behalf of the Saskatchewan Health Authority and the other health employers is really to ensure, again, certainty for workers, but also ensure that there's access for patients around the province and that we have continuity of service in rural communities and urban communities. And part of that is having some flexibility. And again, that's what SAHO is working on getting towards, so we can settle the non-monetary issues. So then we can talk about financial the financial aspect of bargaining and ensure that our healthcare workers are paid appropriately.
0: Well, these healthcare workers have been without a new contract since March of 2023. The union says the vote is about respect, fair wages, and safe staffing. It is 6:14.
2: Good morning. Here are your top headlines. Filling up the gas tank is very expensive. And now we can tack on another 10 cents a liter. Some stations in Saskatoon are at $1.89. The man accused of assaulting five children at St. Mary's School in Saskatoon, and also the man who is admitted to throwing eggs at a Saskatoon synagogue, both had their first court appearances on Wednesday. Neither attended his first appearance, however. Prime Minister Mark Carney addressed the European Parliament this morning. U.S. President Donald Trump has suggested an associate membership by Canada could be considered a hostile act and threatened heavy tariffs on Europe. You just wouldn't think a person could be bitten by a shark in Quebec, but that's what happened yesterday to a diver in the Gulf of St. Lawrence. And a day off for the Toronto Blue Jays. They beat Detroit 5-1 yesterday and are 1.5 games back in the battle for the final American League wildcard spot. I'm Gerald Bowman, 650 CKOM.
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0: It's Saskatoon morning weather. It is looking good for today. 20 degrees and sunshine. Looking good for the rest of the week and into the weekend. 9 and clear for tonight. Tomorrow, sunny and 22. Saturday, sunshine and 22. In Saskatoon, it's clear. Wind is out of the southeast at 9. It is 5 degrees. 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Bryce Sumbo of Silverwood Heights, $150 could be yours if I'm off by plus or minus 3 degrees. That jackpot grows by $25 each day till we have a winner. 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Today's high is 20. Prince Albert National Park celebrating its 100th birthday today with a new book. And I want to know your favorite part of Waskasu. That's next.
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0: Nice looking Thursday. It's a little cool this morning. 5 degrees. We're getting up to 20 in the sunshine for today. Prince Albert National Park has been a part of my life before I was even born. Waskasoo is where my mom and my dad met in their teens. My dad had a summer job pumping gas at the very same gas station that is still there right in the middle of town. I'm not sure which kind of gas station it was. It was Imperial Oil at the time. And he and my mom got together. My mom was camping out there, and that's why they met. Anyway, Waskasoo and the Prince Albert National Park are celebrating their 100th anniversary coming up, and historian Bill Wazer is putting out a new book about the park, and he talks about how the park became to be.
12: Well, there was a prime minister without a seat in 1925. William Lyon Mackenzie King, the guy in the $50 bill, had lost a seat in the House of Commons. He's still prime minister. He needed a safe seat. So the message comes from Saskatchewan, from Jimmy Gardner, telling him that the MP in Prince Albert is willing to step aside for you. Here's a safe seat to run in a by-election. But the Board of Trade says, wait a minute. We'll support you, but we want a favor in return. We want a national park north of Prince Albert. So in return for a safe seat in Prince Albert got its national park in March of 1927.
0: What's your favorite part of Waskasoo? Big Olaf's? Ooh, the ice cream there. Maybe the movie theater. It's been around forever. Text 1-877-332-8255, and you could be winning a pair of tickets to see Journey next weekend. It is 6:22. Well, last fall, we brought you a story of a little Saskatoon girl with a big dream and a mom determined to make it come true. McKenna Hebert loves princesses, and it was like in most fairy tales, she was waiting for her happy ending, a playground where she could play alongside with her friends. Well, the dream came true. McKenna finally gets to play on the playground built with her mind, which was in her mind. And in this Saskatchewan story, Brittany Cafe returns to see the next chapter of McKenna's story.
13: Once upon a time, there was a little girl named McKenna Hebert. And like in every good fairy tale, this little girl had a dream. It was actually a pretty simple one. She wanted to play with her friends.
14: Snack Shack.
13: A drive-through window where she could operate a make-believe restaurant. That was one of the things McKenna wanted most when we talked about her dream playground last fall. At the time, it was just that, a dream.
14: Well, I was hoping to have a fully wheelchair-accessible playground formed at St. Anne's School, and it would serve the whole North End as well as the school, and to serve my daughter McKenna, who's in a wheelchair following a brain injury.
13: Her mom, Brittany, was facing a $370,000 fundraising goal.
14: I remember feeling very discouraged, being like, maybe I should just give up this project because it's just too daunting of a goal.
13: But then something very Saskatchewan happened. People heard the story, and neighbors helped neighbors. Local businesses opened their doors, families opened their wallets, and little by little, that impossible number started to shrink until our fairy tale had a bit of a plot twist.
14: We were able to raise the funds to do both phases right off the bat. So this is our whole scale playground, our dream come true.
13: And now, here we are at St. Anne's School, in front of a brand new, fully accessible playground.
14: There's interactive panels kind of all throughout the ramps and on ground level.
13: And that little snack shack McKenna was so excited about, it's here too. She even got to help choose the colors.
15: Yellow and purple.
13: And today, on the first day of grade one, she gets to see it filled with the people she dreamed of playing with. Her classmates. Her friends. McKenna Hebert didn't need someone to write her a perfect ending. She just needed a place where she could be part of the story. And with a little help from her mom and a whole community that believed in that dream, that place is finally here. With a Saskatchewan story, I'm Brittany Caffey, 650 CKOM. I'm Brittany Caffey, 980 CKOM.
0: Your Saskatoon morning weather. It is going to be a nice looking day today. 20 degrees in the sunshine. Clear 9 for tonight. Tomorrow, sunny and 22. Saturday, sunny and 22. That's time for C95's Shauna Foster and What's Trending.
16: That Foo Fighters show I'm still FOMOing about. $10 million boost to Regina's economy, and up next, the CCMA is taking over Saskatoon. Michelle Obama, Oprah, Adele, and others took in Celine Dion's first show back in Paris, and guess who is up next there? Bryan Adams. He was just in Saskatoon last weekend. The two have been lifelong friends. The billionaire stadium owner who allegedly led efforts to remove Macklemore as Ed Sheeran's opening act over his pro-Palestinian comments is now donating $2 million to aid in the region. The move comes after Ed Sheeran asked him to. Fake news. A story surfaced yesterday that Dolly Parton's family denied Taylor Swift's request to headline a tribute concert for the late singer. The family says that never happened. Blake Shelton is in charge of organizing the event, also shutting down the rumors.
17: Going with you.
18: Anna? No.
17: Excuse me, I climbed the North Mountain, survived a frozen heart, and saved you from my ex-boyfriend, so, you know, I'm coming.
16: Anna Verdale, not hip and cool. Kristen Bell says her daughter's now 11 and 13, thinks she's pretty cringe. From her clothes to how she belts out Frozen tunes, oh, they will learn. And Madonna is back. She's going to the VMA stage. Probably not to smooch Britney Spears and Christina again. That was the last time she was there. But you never know, she will open the show next Sunday. That's what's trending. I'm Shauna Foster.
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2: It's 6:30 this morning. Gas price hike. Here we go again. The Prime Minister talks bond, a European bond.
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2: And back to the future for this uranium find.
31: 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And we are going to try and prove that.
2: 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Right now in downtown Saskatoon, clear and 5.
23: This is the CKOM Morning News with Gerald Bowman.
2: Good morning. Sorry, but this isn't a great look to start the day. Gas station marquees at $1.89 a liter. That's up 10 cents at some Saskatoon stations. Now, a wet start to the summer created a strong crop for many farmers across this province, but they're now paying a hefty price to get that crop off. Tyson Jackstite farms near Maple Creek and says between his operation can burn around 600 gallons of fuel a day during harvest.
32: You start looking at $8 to $10 a gallon. You're $4,000 to $6,000 a day spending on fuel.
2: He says his crop is the best he's seen since 2016, but weaker crop prices and rising operating costs are eating in what should be a strong year. Prime Minister Mark Carney embracing the idea of Canada becoming the European Union's first associate member.
33: Canada and Europe are each strong. Europe and Canada are stronger together.
2: The potential partnership still needs to be debated and put to a final vote in Parliament. But speaking to the European Parliament this morning, Carney says Canada is not looking to become a full member in the EU. Rather, he says it's an alliance for the future.
30: What matters is the substance. What are we actually building together? How do we combine our strengths in a way that serve our people better, protect our fundamental rights, and create prosperity?
2: He says both Canada and the EU would benefit from closer ties on things like trade, defense, and critical minerals. Carney's remarks come after U.S. President Donald Trump said this about Canada and the EU buddying up.
34: If they do that, if I think it's at all a hostile act, I will put very serious tariffs or stop trading with Europe. on many things.
2: Trump says the prospect of Canada joining the EU, even as its first associate member, is laughable. Right now, 650 CKOM has the latest on two separate Saskatoon court cases that have a lot of people talking. One involves sexual assault charges at a school. The other, an egging at a synagogue. Reporter Mia Holowaychuk brings us up to date on both.
0: Neither of the accused were in court for their first appearances. Former St. Mary's School staff member Hossam Eldin Sarapour is facing five counts of sexual assault and five counts of assault involving children. His case was moved to October 8th. And Jaden Clark's three mischief charges stem from the egging of a Saskatoon synagogue back in August. His case is back in court on November 4th. Court also heard the reason behind the delay is because Clark is attending treatment. A provincial court, Mia Holowaychuk, 650 CKOM.
2: Brooklyn Anderson loved watching her brother play hockey. The 16-year-old from Shelbrook had already been planning which game she would attend this fall. Before she died in a crash last Saturday, she was with her mom, Brandy, when their SUV was struck by an alleged impaired driver near Hepburn.
1: She was a joy. She was amazing. I wish everybody could know that about her. She certainly had a light about her.
2: The U18 AA Parkland Elks plan to honor Brooklyn at tomorrow's game. We finally heard about why a former Regina police chief sent messages to a board member about his contract. It's the latest in an appeal hearing of Farouk Sheikh's firing in October of 2025 after his comments were found to be inappropriate. 650 CKOM's Jillian Massey has more on what he said.
4: Former police chief Farouk Sheikh says he sent texts to the board member about his contract in a moment of frustration, but he regrets it now. We can't tell you the board member's name because it's under a publication ban. Sheikh says their relationship was inappropriate and could be considered flirtatious. He says he asked the board member to delete their messages because he didn't want people to think they were in a sexual relationship. The former chief of police says he never had sex with the board member. In Regina, Jillian Massey, 650 CKOM.
2: Happening right now in northern Saskatchewan, new drilling near Uranium City could eventually answer whether mining can return to the area. Triton, Uranium President Scott Evans says a viable mine could bring more activity to a community that once had thousands of people.
31: If we could get some economic activity up there, I mean, it would certainly, you know, create some jobs and some opportunity.
2: Evan says they're hoping to know within a couple of years whether their uranium deposit would be worth pursuing. The Canadian Country Music Awards are going local while Saskatoon has gone country this week. Chris Chapak is an Indigenous artist from Red Pheasant Cree Nation. You might know his work from the Saskatchewan Rough Riders logo he did a couple of years back. This week, his latest design is being worn throughout Saskatchewan and Saskatoon on a purple and white bandana. He says the colors and a matching mural at Gather Local Market were picked for him, but the rest of the design came from a conversation with Discover Saskatoon.
5: It was connected a lot to like the land in the past and the rich culture that Saskatoon has surrounding it.
2: His design incorporates Saskatoon's bridges, pelicans, prairie lilies, and a large guitar as just a few of the images in his artwork. The latest local news is as close as your phone. Check out CKOM.com, Saskatoon's homepage for news. CKOM Market Watch. The dollar is at 71.48 cents U.S. Crude oil down $2.70. 99.73 a barrel. The TSX at close yesterday down by 90, 35,491. And the Dow off by 631, 51,461. It's 6:36. Mark Loschak in with a weather forecast. How's it looking for today?
7: Oh, it is looking so nice, and it's going to continue that way too. It doesn't look like there's going to be a drop of rain for the next, I'm looking at the about 5 days, if not more. So perfect harvest weather. Farmers can get back out there after all the wet weather that we have had. Your Saskatoon morning weather. 20 degrees and a sunshine for today. Clear and 9 for tonight. 22 and a few clouds. Actually, more sun than anything tomorrow. Same for Saturday. Sunny and 22. Around the province, it's a little chilly still. 4 degrees in Regina. 6 in Kindersley and the Battlefords. In Humboldt, Watrous, and Swift Current, 5, 3 in Yorkton, and it's 2 in Prince Albert. In Saskatoon, sun's coming up. clear. Wind is out of the southeast at 9. It is 5 degrees. Now time for sports from the Green Zone. Gerald Bowman. Gerald, the Blue Jays still have a little fight in them.
2: Toronto beat Detroit 5-1 to avoid a sweep. They're off today. The Green Zone's Jamie Nye tells us it's crunch time now.
3: Jays get a win over the Tigers, but it's still looking pretty bleak with 9 games left. The Rangers are now in the mix. They have to get past the White Sox for the wild card, and they don't own the tiebreaker against the Chicago White Sox because Cleveland's jumped to the top of the Central Division. What a huge set of games coming up this weekend against the Texas Rangers, one of the teams they are right in the mix with for that wild card spot. They have to win every single set. They have 3 left, 3 against Texas. You have to win at least 2. They have to be at least 6-3 in your last 9, and even that might not be enough.
2: The Winnipeg Jets just suspended goaltender Connor Hellebuck for failing to report to training camp. GM Kevin Cheveldayoff will speak about it this morning. Hellebuck previously requested a trade. Some new rules in the Western Hockey League ahead of the season opening tomorrow. Coaches can now challenge possible offside goals. Refs can review major and match penalty calls to confirm, reduce, or rescind penalties entirely. And what's called no return 3-on-3 overtime. So instead of just keeping the puck once a team with possession crosses the blue line into the attacking zone, they can't take the puck back across the blue line. Otherwise, plays whistle down and a faceoff happens in their defensive zone. Catch the Green Zone today from 2 until 6 on 650 CKOM. I'm Gerald Bowman.
7: It's 6:39, now time for a Mills Minute. Here's Provincial News Director Sarah Mills.
6: Much like his famous socks, Justin Trudeau stood out this week. Not for being somewhere, but for not being there. Mark Carney held his Canada Investment Summit, an event aimed at increasing new investment in this country. Not only did he speak, but there were appearances by former Prime Ministers Jean Chrétien and Stephen Harper. Now, one might note there were other living Canadian Prime Ministers not at the summit. But to me, Trudeau's absence stands out the most. Unlike Harper and Chrétien, Trudeau isn't being sought after to speak on important global issues. It's like his opinion carries no weight. There is certainly no roadmap for anyone leaving the highest public office. One can be a statesman or data pop star. But the journey serves to remind us what former prime ministers are suited for. And in Trudeau's case, boyfriend of a pop star seems apt. I'm Sarah Mills.
7: 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Sunny, 20 degrees today. Looks good right through till next week. Clear 9 for tonight. Tomorrow, sunny and 22. Saturday, sunshine and 22. In Saskatoon, clear. Wind is out of the southeast at 9. It is 5 degrees. Well, as much as we love our downtown and how beautiful it is, there are challenges lately. So, what's being done to make it more welcoming? That's next.
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0: It's Thursday in the city. It is looking good. 20 degrees and sunshine for today. 5 right now in Saskatoon. Well, I've always said Saskatoon is just has a beautiful downtown. Same with a lot of my friends that come from other cities say that, hey, you got a beautiful city here, especially along the river. Local restaurants and businesses there. Now, it's no secret that we've had some challenges when it comes to safety and making downtown feeling more welcoming to everyone. That's something that Downtown BID is consistently working on. And Executive Director Shauna Nelson says there's also some pretty major development projects in the works, including renovations at the Delta Besboro and some other projects she says we'll be hearing about a little bit later.
1: Of course, we've got our Star Phoenix residential redevelopment, and that is when I talked about wanting to see more people live downtown. This is a 600-unit residential development that will bring residents and new amenities and life to our downtown. And there's going to be soon, and I know it's a teaser here, but we are preparing to announce two major cultural projects that will transform our downtown that is going to attract national and international attention. These projects will expand our cultural corridor and elevate our creative identity and position Saskatoon as a destination city.
0: And she also says that we're going to be learning more about some other projects over the next couple of months. Wonder what that could be. Maybe an arena? It's 6:45.
2: Good morning. Here are your top headlines. Drivers, take note. Gas is up at some Saskatoon stations 10 cents to 1.89 a liter. The talk of Canada partnering up with the European Union, even as its first associate member, doesn't appear to be sitting well with U.S. President Donald Trump. He says he would consider it a hostile act and suggested he would respond with heavy tariffs on Europe. Prime Minister Mark Carney was before the European Parliament this morning. He says an enhanced partnership with the European Union will be put up for debate and a final vote in Parliament. More homes in our city losing their door-to-door mail delivery, part of Canada Post restructuring plan to switch to community mailboxes. In Saskatoon, 21,000 houses are impacted with postal codes starting with S7L and S7M. And we have a $100,000 Lotto 649 winner from last night. Check your tickets. I'm Gerald Bowman, 650 CKOM.
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0: Your Saskatoon morning weather, it is looking very nice for the next few days. Sunshine and 20 degrees for today, 9 and clear for tonight. Beautiful tomorrow, 22 in the sunshine, same for Saturday, warmer for Sunday. So harvest time gets going again in Saskatoon. Blue sky, look at that sunrise. Wow. Wind is out of the southeast at 9, it is 5 degrees. 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Bryce Sunbow of Silverwood Heights, I've got $150 for you if I'm off by plus or minus 3 degrees. 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He's got lots happening. We'll check in with him next.
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7: 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We saved you a spot.
0: It's a beautiful Thursday. Thanks for joining us on the CKOM Morning Show. I'm Mark Loschak. Now a real Ag Minute. And for Sean Haney, here is Lindsay Smith for Novlin Brothers Sales.
8: A growing disconnect between U.S. bond yields and the Federal Reserve interest rate policy is sending financial ripple effects across Canadian credit markets. With U.S. national debt approaching $40 trillion, rising bond yields are driving up government borrowing costs. Farm Credit Canada Chief Economist Craig Johnston notes that three key drivers, inflation expectations, economic uncertainty, and elevated bond issuance tied to AI investments, are keeping constant upward pressure on global fixed income markets. Because Canadian financial systems are deeply integrated with the U.S., Canadian bond yields are tracking American trends closely. Johnston warns that this spillover is already raising the overall cost of credit and tightening borrowing conditions for Canadian businesses and consumers, regardless of local monetary policy guidance. For prairie producers managing debt loads and capital investments, rising fixed income rates means farm financing will remain elevated even as central banks attempt to ease policy interest rates down south. I'm Lindsay Smith.
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0: Oh, here we go again with Josh Ross. You can tell that Sheeta's... His mic's not on, Sheeta. Is it still not on?
15: I like Josh Ross.
0: There we go. Now we're working.
15: I like Josh Ross.
0: You like Josh Ross, but Sheeta loves Josh Ross.
15: Well, we probably like him for different reasons.
0: I think so, too.
15: Could be wrong, but...
0: Well, he will be in town, I imagine, for the CCMAs. Sure. Yeah. Of course, that's going
15: on. A lot of big names.
0: Yeah, and I imagine a lot of selfies being done with a lot of the artists that are in town right now, too.
15: For sure.
0: The Evan Bray Show coming up at 8:36 this morning. Evan joins me right now. Okay, let's talk about the AI data center. You've had a lot of of guests on talking for, against, and it just keeps going. You've got Jeremy Harrison joining you this morning.
15: So you'll remember yesterday I had NDP leader Carla Beck on, who said we need to stop. We need to push the big red emergency stop button on this until we get some answers. Is this going to increase the cost of energy or natural gas for Saskatchewan residents? I know people online were saying, like, why did they choose Saskatchewan? Did we pay them an incentive, or are we giving them a subsidy on their rates, their electricity rates? These are the questions that I'll be posing this morning to Jeremy Harrison. He is our guest right off the start of the show. Of course, the minister involved in the announcement that was made earlier this week. So all of the questions that we've been getting on the show and we've been hearing, I will pose to the minister, and we're planning on having a great conversation.
0: I mean, the questions are great. Yes, everybody needs to know, and you have to be transparent about everything. Right. But you got to think that before this thing was even thought about, that these questions were already pretty much answered.
15: I mean, I think you would assume that. But it's one thing to assume it, and then it's another thing to want to hear it for yourself. Yeah. And, you know, I've said that. I'm a supporter of this AI data center. I think this is a good thing for our province. Do we have some questions to work out?
0: Yeah. Sure.
15: Is there going to be an environmental risk assessment done on this? Because they didn't on the first one. This one is much bigger. So does that change the threshold? Another question that I'll ask this morning.
0: Yeah, well, I feel that it's, I don't think we're in a situation where let's fake it till we make it kind of thing. Right. I think it's going to be pretty much a solid thing, and these questions will be answered before it gets under construction.
15: You bet.
0: CCMA's in town. Boy, let me just mention that to Josh Ross and all these
15: I feel like I should be wearing, coming. You have a cowboy hat?
0: Well, you know that I'm not the biggest country music fan in the world.
15: Okay, yeah, fair enough. If Rush dabbled in country music, you would be.
0: Oh, that would be sacrilege. Can you imagine Geddy Lee's? I was going through some stuff. We're just kind of paring down and doing some purging and whatnot, and I came across our tickle trunk, which is basically about five different totes full of costumes for Halloween.
15: Right.
0: And so I went through it. I was going through, there's a pair of cowboy boots. Where have I got And then I came across a dusty old cowboy hat. And I thought, well, at one point we must have been cowboy
15: you
0: cowgirl.
15: You should have dusted that off. I have a cowboy hat I bought a number of years ago in Nashville when I was down there. And my wife made the mistake of saying, I think you look so handsome in that cowboy hat.
0: Boy.
15: I cut the lawn in that thing now. I mean, hey, I feel it makes me feel confident. Anyway, I should be wearing it this week.
0: And
15: with
0: everybody
15: the
0: just whistling at you. Oh, look at that sexy lawnmower.
15: The problem
0: guy.
15: Is no one else thinks that. Jody made the mistake of saying it, I think. But anyway, CCMA's in town. This is obviously exciting for the city of Saskatoon and country music fans. So I'll talk a little bit about it on the show today. I've got Locker popping by, who's hosting
0: from the grid.
15: The morning show on the grid, and we've got the president of the CCMA as well stopping by today.
0: One thing that I do find very interesting, and I saw this, I can't remember which channel it was on, but there was a guy making a cowboy hat in Nashville, Tennessee, and how they mold
15: that's
0: it.
15: That's exactly
0: how
15: what mine was, Shaq.
0: Wow.
15: Yeah.
0: So like you had a custom-made hat?
15: It was a hat that looked like basically a goofy hat, right? Like, just a round brimmed, and they heat it up, they steam it, they pinch it, they press it, they trim it, they put it on my head, then they form fit it. Like, this hat that I bought, it's the real deal, man.
0: Like, I'm thinking that thing's got to be worth $1,000 after they're done.
15: $1,000, but you know, it doesn't matter. I look good in the shack. That's all it matters.
0: Quickly, you've got our mayor coming on today.
15: That's right. Mayor Cynthia Block is stopping by for a regular monthly check-in. Lots going on, of course. Forecasted deficit, which is always a bit of a challenge. Hard to believe we're talking about snow removal, but that tends to be one of the pressure points. The deed to me is an interesting topic, given the fact that now the clock is ticking. 90 days to collect 30,000 signatures to force a referendum vote. Mm-hmm. That's well underway. What's the city strategy? Like, the city clearly has to have a strategy here, whether or not they get the votes or they get the numbers. And I kind of think they're going to. Mm-hmm. I kind of think they're going to get the 30,000 signatures. So what is the plan? We'll talk with Mayor Block about that. And of course, we open it up for people's questions as well.
0: All right. It's all on the Evan Bray Show at 8:36 this morning. Giddy up. By the the way, he will be hosting the Mechanical Bull tonight.
15: Oh, I was going to say, you're saying that, and I'm thinking, am I hosting something tonight?
0: He's going to have it at his hotel room.
15: Hosting, enjoying, whatever. Yeah.
0: There it is. 8:36 this morning. Have a good one, my friend.
15: Thank you.
0: It is 6:58.
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2: For today, sunshine, a high of 20. Right now in downtown Saskatoon, clear and 5.
3: This is the CKOM Morning News with Gerald Bowman.
2: Good morning and thank you so much for starting your day with us. Here's the very latest, and it's another gut punch from gas stations. Some in Saskatoon are up this morning 10 cents to $1.89 a liter. Right now, the Saskatchewan harvest is down to crunch time. Crops are coming off the fields, but getting them into the bin isn't cheap. Tyson Jackstite farms near Maple Creek and says this could be his most expensive crop yet.
24: Most farms, it's going to be double of what they normally have spent on fuel this time of year compared to other years.
2: He says the rising costs are costing him between $4,000 and $6,000 a day. Prime Minister Mark Carney says Canada is not looking to become a full member of the European Union. Just moments ago, he was before the European Parliament.
25: Just think of the opportunity for young people in Europe, in Canada, to study in our two jurisdictions, to live and work in those jurisdictions, to learn from each other.
2: While speaking with reporters, Carney was asked about U.S. President Donald Trump's threat, saying this new partnership between Canada and the EU could be considered a hostile act.
25: This is for a better future for our citizens. It's not a reaction to something else.

0: and both had their attendance waived for what were supposed to be first appearances. Hassam Alden Sarapour, the former St. Mary's School staff member, is facing 5 counts of sexual assault and 5 counts of assault involving children. His case was moved to October 8th while defense reviews disclosure. Jaden Clark is charged with 3 counts of mischief in connection with an egging of a Saskatoon synagogue. His case was adjourned to November 4th. A provincial court, Mia Holloway-Chuck, 650 CKOM.
1: This morning, the mother of a 16-year-old Shelbrook girl killed in the crash near Hepburn wants the man charged in her death to face harsh consequences. Brandy Anderson was in the SUV her daughter Brooklyn was driving when the crash happened last Saturday. Brandy survived the crash while her daughter died at the scene.
2: I really, truly hope that he gets the book thrown at him hard.
1: 22-year-old Riley Farling of Blaine Lake is charged with impaired driving, causing death. Right now in Regina, the former police chief talks about why he sent text messages to a board member. It's the very latest in a hearing appealing his firing from the fall of 2025 after the messages that he sent the board member were deemed to be inappropriate. 650 CKOM's Jillian Massey is at the hearing.
3: Former police chief Farouk Sheikh says he realizes his relationship with the board member was inappropriate. We can't tell you the board member's name because it's under a publication ban. He says he asked the board member to delete their messages because he didn't want anyone to think they were in a relationship. Sheikh says he messaged the complainant about his contract because he felt frustrated by how long the meeting was taking. He says he sent those texts in a moment of frustration, but regrets it now. In Regina, Jillian Massey, 650 CKOM.
1: Happening right now, a uranium company is taking another look at the ground around Uranium City. The surrounding Beaver Lodge district produced nearly 78 million pounds of uranium in the past. And Triton Uranium's property includes or borders former mining areas.
4: We think the best stuff was left behind, and we are going to try and prove that.
1: That's Triton President Scott Evans. Canada Post mail delivery making some big changes in both Saskatoon and Regina. Starting next year, some postal codes in both cities will go from door-to-door delivery to community mailboxes. It will affect 21,000 customers in Saskatoon, 24,000 in Regina. There's a shark attack to report on in Canada. It happened in Quebec on the east side of that province in the Gulf of St. Lawrence. It happened yesterday. A diver is recovering after being bitten. The Canadian Shark Attack Registry says this type of incident in Canadian waters is rare, although detections of white sharks are rising. Saskatoon right now in hoedown mode. It's the CCMA's Country Music Week leading up to the big awards night this Saturday at Sasktel Center. Right now, lavender and white bandanas are everywhere with a very Saskatchewan-focused design from local Indigenous artist Chris Chapak. There's also a mural of his at Gather Local Market. Let's bring in 650 CKOM's Libby Gray.
0: Chapak's purple and white bandanas are all the rage this week in Saskatoon ahead of the CCMAs. You might remember his other work with the Saskatchewan Roughriders or on the Buena Vista Park basketball court mural.
5: Oh man, we were at that for a week and a half. We would have been done sooner, but we ran out of blue.
0: Pieces of Saskatoon and Saskatchewan cover Chapak's design from a pelican to the prairie lily. The mural he's painted is almost identical.
5: Been telling people all day I didn't want to paint any bridges because a semi might hit it, so.
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1: 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CKOM Market Watch, and right now the dollar trading at 71.48 cents U.S. Crude oil is down $2.70, $99.73 a barrel. Yesterday, the TSX was down by 90, 35,491. The Dow off by 631 to 51,461. It's 7:07. Mark Loshak now in with the weather. A cool, crisp morning.
6: Yeah, cool start, but it's getting much, much nicer and warmer and sunny. And what a great few days ahead of us here. Your Saskatoon morning weather is for Hillcrest Funeral Home. Let the harvest commence. 20 degrees and sunshine for today. Clear and 9 for tonight. Tomorrow, sunny and 22. Saturday, sunny and 22. And nice heading into Sunday. Around the province, 4 in Regina, 6 in Kindersley and the Battlefords. In Humboldt, Watrous, Swift Current, all at 5. 3 in Yorkton. And in Prince Albert, chilly 2. In Saskatoon, we are, look at that blue sky out there. Sun's coming up. Wind is out of the southeast at 9. It is 5 degrees.

0: Now, time for sports from the Green Zone. Gerald Bowman, what is happening with the Blue Jays? Are they still in it?
1: Toronto is off today after a 5-1 win over the Tigers yesterday. Toronto is 1.5 games back of the final American League wildcard spot. This morning, the Green Zone's Jamie Nye previews the NFL Thursday Nighter.
2: The Buffalo Bills opening the new home of the Bills. They're going to have the Canadian national anthem as a tribute to the Canadian fans that come over the border and cheer them on. And the Bills take on the Detroit Lions. A couple of years ago, that was probably the favorite for a Super Bowl matchup. Some thought it could be the matchup. A little worried about how the Detroit Lions started the season on the road against New Orleans. But there's no hesitation I have that the Buffalo Bills and Josh Allen are going to get it done tonight at home on Thursday Night Football.
1: He requested a trade, no trade yet, so now Jets goalie Connor Hellebuck isn't showing up to training camp. The team just suspended him, though no length is specified. Western Hockey League has new rules that will be in effect when the regular season opens tomorrow. Coaches can challenge possible offside goals. Refs can review major and match penalty calls to change them. And 3-on-3 overtime is changing so that a team can't just keep the puck the whole time. Catch the Green Zone today from 2 until 6 on 650 CKOM. I'm Gerald Bowman.
0: 709 in for Murray Wood. Here's the Evan Bray commentary.
3: Lots of talk about Canada becoming an associate member of the European Union. But what exactly does that mean? No one seems to know. There isn't a rule book. I mean, associate membership doesn't currently exist under EU treaties. And the details of what Canada would actually get or be expected to give up or commit to still has to be worked out. Before we go down this road too far, I think Canadians deserve a little clarity. Would Parliament have to give any sort of approval to a final agreement? What about Europe? Even some of the European officials appear to be asking, what does associate membership actually mean? Don't forget there's 27 member countries that ultimately would have to agree on whatever this new relationship becomes. And then there's the United States. Don't forget, we're in the middle of trying to resolve an enormously important trade relationship deal with our largest trading partner. Does pursuing a dramatically closer relationship with Europe help? I don't know. If this is nothing more than an agreement to work more closely together, why don't we just call it that? I'm Evan Bray.
0: 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Tomorrow, sunny, 22. Saturday, sunshine and 22. In Saskatoon, we're clear. Wind is out of the southeast at 9. It is 5 degrees. We're going to meet the artist who has done a really beautiful job at a bandana for the Canadian Country Music Awards Week in Saskatoon. That's next.
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6: 22nd Street East, eastbound and westbound from 5th Avenue North to Spadina Crescent East is closed for the United Way campaign kickoff. Circle Drive East, the westbound curb lane is closed at Venture Crescent for road work. And watch for restrictions in a few spots along Preston Avenue North in both directions between Circle Drive East and 14th Street East as they continue link station construction. For closures and more, sign up at saskatoon.ca/dailyroadreport.
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11: But I want that and keep the fire burning like the
0: She's going to be performing at the Canadian Country Music Awards ceremony coming up on Saturday. Tennille Arts from Weyburn, home of the KFC buffet, the only one in Canada. Love that. 20 degrees and sunshine for today. 5 right now in Saskatoon. Remember that really cool Indigenous-inspired logo created for the Saskatchewan Rough Riders they had on their jerseys and their helmets? Well, the guy behind that design is a local Indigenous artist. His name is Chris Chapak. He's a member of the Red Pheasant Cree Nation and lives in Saskatoon. And now Chris's art and creativity are going to be showcased as part of the Canadian Country Music Awards. He's designed a custom bandana celebrating country music fans from across Saskatchewan and, of course, Saskatoon.
12: The bottom part with roots and water, the two different aspects of like land and roots and the skyline of Saskatoon being surrounded by the guitar, and then both sides kind of telling that story of the past and the present animal that represents Saskatoon. The bison for the prairies and what the land was known before. And then our current state with the pelicans kind of being our focal animal here in Saskatoon. So I wanted to represent both and then have some beautiful floral in there. And can't go wrong with the prairie lily.
0: And that's not the only piece of his work that you can see around town. Chris has also painted a mural at Gather Local Market. And if you take a close look, you'll notice that something is missing. There's no bridges. And Chris says there's a very good reason for that.
12: I've been telling people all day I didn't want to paint any bridges because a semi might hit it. So,
0: nice. If you want to take home a piece of the CCMAs, you can pick up your bandana at different events that are happening around Saskatoon this week. It's 7:15.
1: Good morning. Here are your top headlines. Filling up the gas tank is very expensive. And now we can tack on another 10 cents a liter. Some stations in Saskatoon are at $1.89. The man accused of assaulting 5 children at St. Mary's School in Saskatoon, and also the man who is admitted to throwing eggs at a Saskatoon synagogue, both had their first court appearances on Wednesday. Neither attended his first appearance, however. Prime Minister Mark Carney addressed the European Parliament this morning. U.S. President Donald Trump has suggested an associate membership by Canada could be considered a hostile act and threatened heavy tariffs on Europe. You just wouldn't think a person could be bitten by a shark in Quebec, but that's what happened yesterday to a diver in the Gulf of St. Lawrence. And a day off for the Toronto Blue Jays. They beat Detroit 5-1 yesterday and are 1.5 games back in the battle for the final American League wildcard spot. I'm Gerald Bowman, 650 CKOM.
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0: 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Sunny and 20 for today, clear and 9 for tonight. Tomorrow, sunny 22, same for Saturday. In Saskatoon, it is sunny. Wind is out of the southeast at 9. It's 5 degrees. 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Bryce Sunbow of Silverwood Heights. If I'm off by plus or minus 3 degrees, you win the jackpot. $150 is where it's at. And it grows by $25 each day till we have a winner. 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The 46th annual Terry Fox Run goes this Sunday. Over $1 billion has been raised for cancer research, all because of Terry Fox's Marathon of Hope. We're privileged to be talking with Terry Fox's niece, Jessie Alder, That's next.
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0: It's a good-looking Thursday, and it's a good-looking weekend ahead of us, too. Otherwise, the farmers are going to be out there big time at the combining. Shout-out to all of our farm friends. 20 degrees in sunshine for today, 5 right now in Saskatoon. The 46th annual Terry Fox Run is this Sunday. Over $1 billion has been raised for cancer research, all because of Terry Fox's Marathon of Hope. And we've been privileged to talk with Terry Fox's niece, Jessie Alder. How are you this morning, Jessie?
1: I'm good, thanks. How are you?
0: I'm great. So this Sunday, of course, the Terry Fox Run. And I imagine that you have probably have heard so many interesting stories and inspiring stories of when Terry was doing his Marathon of Hope many, many, many years ago. The 46th annual Terry Fox Run, but many years ago, as he was heading across Canada. Is there anything that from the stories that you've heard from maybe your dad or from other members of the family or any of his team that were with him that really stand out to you?
1: Yeah, there's tons of stories. And actually, you know what really amazing is there is a new documentary that's coming out in theaters on October 9th called Run Terry Run. And there was over 90 reels of unseen footage. So I've had the privilege of watching it a couple of times, and it just gave me an incredible glimpse at Terry during the Marathon of Hope. You know, you see his sense of humor, which for me was amazing because I wasn't born when Terry was alive. So it really resonated with me. It's the same sense of humor that my grandpa and my uncles and my mom have. So it was a side of Terry that was so incredible to see. And, you know, one of the things that I also was really astonishing was you get to see longer clips of Terry running, and it's incredible how fast he was.
0: Yeah.
1: Yeah.
0: That was, I mean, the way he would take on all the different terrain too. Not just, he wasn't just on flat ground, was he?
1: No, not at all. And, you know, I think he was gearing up for the hills and the mountains out here in BC, but it was incredible what he was able to accomplish. Like, it's hard to comprehend because the prosthetic leg that he had wasn't a running leg. It's not like the prosthetics that you see now where they're so technical and they actually make you run quite fast. You know, Terry had to alter his running gait in order to swing his heavy leg through. So he did 2 hops on his left foot in order to swing his heavy leg through. So the pain and the pressure that was put on his stump and then also on his good leg is just incredible to think that he did that day in and day out for 143 days in a row and running an average of a marathon.
0: That was Terry Fox's niece, Jessie Alder. We had a chance to chat with her for the 46th annual Terry Fox Run that's happening on Sunday. We're going to hear part 2 of the interview with Jessie coming up at 8:23 this morning, where she talks about a new documentary that's going to be airing at TIFF, the Toronto Film Festival, in TO, just ahead of the Terry Fox Run. That's coming up at 8:23 this morning. Your Saskatoon morning weather. It is a beautiful morning. Look at that blue sky. There is not one cloud in the sky right now. Getting up to 20 degrees in the sunshine for today. Clear and 9 for tonight. Tomorrow, sunny and 22. Saturday, sunny and 22 and staying in the 20s. For Sunday and on into the week. In Saskatoon, we've got sunshine, blue sky, wind is out of the southeast at 9. It is 5 degrees. 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
2: That Foo Fighters show I'm still FOMOing about. $10 million boost to Regina's economy. And up next, the CCMA is taking over Saskatoon. Michelle Obama, Oprah, Adele, and others took in Celine Dion's first show back in Paris. And guess who is up next there? Bryan Adams. He was just in Saskatoon last weekend. The two have been lifelong friends. The billionaire stadium owner who allegedly led efforts to remove Macklemore as Ed Sheeran's opening act over his pro-Palestinian comments is now donating $2 million to aid in the region. The move comes after Ed Sheeran asked him to. Fake news. A story surfaced yesterday that Dolly Parton's family denied Taylor Swift's request to headline a tribute concert for the late singer. The family says that never happened. Blake Shelton is in charge of organizing the event, also shutting down the rumors.
3: Going with you.
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3: No. Excuse me, I climbed the North Mountain, survived a frozen heart, and saved you from my ex-boyfriend, so you know, I'm coming.
2: Anna Verdale, not hip and cool. Kristen Bell says her daughter's now 11 and 13, thinks she's pretty cringe. From her clothes to how she belts out Frozen tunes. Oh, they will learn. And Madonna is back. She's going to the VMA stage. Probably not to smooch Britney Spears and Christina again. That was the last time she was there. But you never know. She will open the show next Sunday. That's what's trending. I'm Shauna Foster.
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10: It's 7:30 this morning. Gas price hike. Here we go again. The Prime Minister talks European bond.
11: An alliance strong enough so that no one can dictate our choices.
10: The future for this uranium find.
12: We think the best stuff was left behind, and we are going to try and prove that.
10: For today's sunshine, a high of 20. Right now in downtown Saskatoon, sunny and 5.
4: This is the CKOM Morning News with Gerald Bowman.
10: Good morning. Well, this isn't a great look to start the day. Gas station marquees at $1.89 a liter. That's up 10 cents at some Saskatoon stations this morning. A wet start to the summer created a strong crop for many farmers across the province, but they're now paying a hefty price to get that crop off. Tyson Jackstite farms near Maple Creek and says his operation can burn around 600 gallons of fuel a day during harvest.
13: You start looking at $8 to $10 a gallon, you know, you're
3: $4,000 to $6,000 a day spending on fuel.
10: He says his crop is the best he's seen since 2016, but weaker crop prices and rising operating costs are eating in what should be a strong year. Prime Minister Mark Carney embracing the idea of Canada becoming the European Union's first associate member.
13: Canada and Europe are each strong. Europe and Canada are stronger together.
10: The potential partnership still needs to be debated and put to a final vote here in Canada. But speaking to the European Parliament, Carney says Canada is not looking to become a full member in the EU. Rather, he says it's an alliance for the future.
14: What matters is the substance. What are we actually building together? How do we combine our strengths in a way that serve our people better, protect our fundamental rights, and create prosperity?
10: He says both Canada and the EU would benefit from closer ties on things like trade, defense, and critical minerals. Carney's remarks come after U.S. President Donald Trump said this about Canada and the EU buddying up.
15: If they do that, if I think it's at all a hostile act, I will put very serious tariffs or stop trading with Europe on many things.
10: Trump says the prospect of Canada joining the EU even as its first associate member is laughable. Right now, 650 CKOM has the latest on two separate Saskatoon court cases that have a lot of people talking. One involves sexual assault charges at an elementary school. The other, an egging at a synagogue. Reporter Mia Holowaychuk brings us up to date.
16: Neither of the accused were in court for their first appearances. Former St. Mary's School staff member Hassam Eldin Sarapour is facing five counts of sexual assault and five counts of assault involving children. His case was moved to October 8th. And Jaden Clark's three mischief charges stem from the egging of a Saskatoon synagogue back in August. His case is back in court on November 4th. Court also heard the reason behind the delay is because Clark is attending treatment. A provincial court, Mia Holowaychuk, 650 CKOM.
10: Brooklyn Anderson loved watching her brother play hockey. The 16-year-old from Shelbrook had already been planning which game she would attend this fall. Before she died in a crash on Saturday, she was with her mom, Brandy, when their SUV was hit by an alleged impaired driver near Hepburn.
17: She was a joy. She was amazing. I wish everybody could know that about her. She certainly had a light about her.
10: The U18 AA Parkland Elks plan to honor Brooklyn at tomorrow's game. We finally heard about why a former Regina police chief sent messages to a board member about his contract. It's the latest in an appeal hearing on Farouk Sheikh's firing in the fall of 2025 after his comments were found to be inappropriate. 650 CKOM's Jillian Massey has more on what he said.
18: Former police chief Farouk Sheikh says he sent texts to the board member about his contract in a moment of frustration, but he regrets it now. We can't tell you the board member's name because it's under a publication ban. Sheikh says their relationship was inappropriate and could be considered flirtatious. He says he asked the board member to delete their messages because he didn't want people to think they were in a sexual relationship. The former chief of police says he never had sex with the board member. In Regina, Jillian Massey, 650 CKOM.
10: This hour in northern Saskatchewan, new drilling near Uranium City could eventually answer whether mining can return to that area. Triton Uranium President Scott Evans says a viable mine could bring more activity to a community that once had thousands of people.
19: If we could get some economic activity up there, I mean, it would certainly, you know, create some jobs and some opportunity.
10: Evan says they're hoping to know within a couple of years whether the uranium deposit would be worth pursuing. Happening right now, U.S. President Donald Trump is making a new threat against the Kennedy Center in Washington, D.C.
20: The president telling our Karen Travers overnight that if his name is not added to the Kennedy Center building, not only will it shut down, it will end up being, quote, ripped down. He is adamant that he should be recognized for helping the institution financially. And it comes just a day after the board voted to immediately close the center for renovation, citing safety concerns after a judge blocked them from adding Trump's name to the building.
10: ABC's Mary Bruce partnering up a brew made for the sky. Starting in late November, Tim Hortons has a special in-flight brew available on board WestJet. Dubbed the Flight Roast, Tim says the coffee features a unique blend specifically designed for passengers' taste buds for high altitudes. It's the first leg of a partnership between the two brands that will also include a loyalty program team-up sometime next year. The latest local news is as close as your phone. Check out CKOM.com, Saskatoon's homepage for news. CKOM Market Watch. The dollar is at 71.48 cents U.S. Crude oil down $2.26, $100.17 cents a barrel. Yesterday, the TSX was down by 90, 35,491. The Dow dropped by 631, 51,461. It's 7:36. Mark Loshak in with the weather. It's a nice start to the day.
0: Oh, it's beautiful out there. The river is just looking gorgeous. And there are a few trees that are turning yellow, but you know what? That's all part of fall, which is, what, just a couple of days away now. So we're going to see all kinds of colors very soon. But right now, the only color I'm concerned with is that blue sky out there. It's beautiful. 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Sunny and 20 degrees for today, 9 and clear for tonight. Tomorrow, sunny and 22. The weekend looking fantastic. Sunny and 22 on Saturday, even warmer for Sunday. Around the province, still kind of cool. 4 degrees in Regina. It's 6 in Kindersley and the Battlefords. Humboldt, Watrous, Swift Current all at 5. 3 in Yorkton, and in Prince Albert, it's 2. In Saskatoon, it is clear. Blue sky, sunshine, wind is out of the southeast at 9. It's 5 degrees. Now time for sports from the Green Zone. Gerald Bowman. Gerald, the Blue Jays, they still have a little fight in them.
10: Toronto beat Detroit 5-1 to avoid a sweep. They're off today. The Green Zone's Jamie Nye tells us it's crunch time now.
1: Jays get a win over the Tigers, but it's still looking pretty bleak with 9 games left. The Rangers are now in the mix. They have to get past the White Sox for the wild card, and they don't own the tiebreaker against the Chicago White Sox because Cleveland's jumped to the top of the Central Division. What a huge set of games coming up this weekend against the Texas Rangers, one of the teams they are right in the mix with for that wild card spot. They have to win every single set. They have 3 left, 3 against Texas. You have to win at least 2. They have to be at least 6 and 3 in your last 9, and even that might not be enough.
10: The Winnipeg Jets just suspended goaltender Connor Hellebuck for failing to report to training camp. GM Kevin Cheveldayoff will speak about it this morning. Hellebuck previously requested a trade. Some new rules in the Western Hockey League ahead of the season opening tomorrow. Coaches can now challenge possible offside goals. Refs can review major and match penalty calls to confirm, reduce, or rescind penalties entirely. And what's called no return 3-on-3 overtime. So instead of just keeping the puck once a team with possession crosses the blue line into the attacking zone, they can't take the puck back across the blue line. Otherwise, plays whistle down and a faceoff happens in their defensive zone. Catch the Green Zone today from 2 until 6 on 650 CKOM. I'm Gerald Bowman.
0: 7:39, now time for a Mills Minute for Newview Auto Glass. Here's Provincial News Director Sarah Mills.
21: Much like his famous socks, Justin Trudeau stood out this week. Not for being somewhere, but for not being there. Mark Carney held his Canada Investment Summit, an event aimed at increasing new investment in this country. Not only did he speak, but there were appearances by former Prime Ministers Jean Chrétien and Stephen Harper. Now, one might note there were other living Canadian Prime Ministers not at the summit. But to me, Trudeau's absence stands out the most. Unlike Harper and Chrétien, Trudeau isn't being sought after to speak on important global issues. It's like his opinion carries no weight. There is certainly no roadmap for anyone leaving the highest public office. One can be a statesman or data pop star, but the journey serves to remind us what former prime ministers are suited for. And in Trudeau's case, boyfriend of a pop star seems apt. I'm Sarah Mills.
0: 7:40, your Saskatoon morning weather is for DKI, Saskatoon Disaster Services. 20 degrees and sunny for today. Clear 9 for tonight. 22 and sunshine for tomorrow. Saturday, same, 22 and sunny. In Saskatoon, kids are going to be off to school with a jacket on, but coming home with the t-shirt on, it's going to be warm. Clear right now, sunshine. Wind is out of the southeast at 9. Little chilly. It is 5 degrees. Healthcare, one of the biggest concerns for Saskatchewanians, but it's no secret there are issues. How are they being dealt with? That's next.
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7: Mr. Jones and me tell each other
8: fair. Starting off your Thursday in the sunshine, beautiful blue sky out there. It's still a little cool, 5 degrees, but we are going to get up to 20 for today. Healthcare, one of the biggest issues on the minds of people across Saskatchewan, and there's plenty of concern about the state of the province's healthcare system. And now the people who care for us when we're sick or need of help are saying that they're frustrated too. QP health workers have voted 99% in favor of what the union calls job action. Provincial Health Minister Jeremy Cockerill says he wasn't very surprised at the numbers.
9: I'll be careful here because obviously we let our bargaining teams handle specific issues at the bargaining table. But obviously employee mobility has been a significant sticking point, I think, at all the tables. You know, and really the desire for SAHO on behalf of the Saskatchewan Health Authority and the other health employers is really to ensure, again, certainty for workers, but also ensure that there's access for patients around the province and that we have continuity of service in rural communities and urban communities. And part of that is having some flexibility. And again, that's what SAHO is working on getting towards, so we can settle the non-monetary issues. So then we can talk about the financial aspect of bargaining and ensure that our healthcare workers are paid appropriately.
8: And these healthcare workers have been without a new contract since March of 2023. The union says that the vote is about respect, fair wages, and safe staffing. It's 7:45.
10: Good morning. Here are your top headlines. Drivers, take note. Gas is up at some Saskatoon stations 10 cents to 1.89 a liter. The talk of Canada partnering up with the European Union, even as its first associate member, doesn't appear to be sitting well with U.S. President Donald Trump. He says he would consider it a hostile act and suggested he would respond with heavy tariffs on Europe. Prime Minister Mark Carney was before the European Parliament this morning. He says an enhanced partnership with the European Union will be put up for debate and a final vote in Parliament. More homes in our city losing their door-to-door mail delivery, part of Canada Post restructuring plan to switch to community mailboxes. In Saskatoon, 21,000 houses are impacted with postal codes starting with S7L and S7M. And we have a $100,000 Lotto 649 winner from last night. Check your tickets. I'm Gerald Bowman, 650 CKOM.
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8: Your Saskatoon morning weather's for the Fishing Hole. The construction continues out front. The Fishing Hole is open, as always, with everything you need for that next big catch. Oh, what a day to go fishing. 20 degrees and sunshine if you can get out there. 9 and clear for tonight. Tomorrow, sunny and 22. Saturday, sunny and 22. Might be a great weekend for
1: a last camping trip, maybe. In Saskatoon right now, it is sunny. Wind is out of the southeast at 9. It is 5 degrees. 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Bryce Sunbow of Silverwood Heights, $150 could be yours if I'm off by plus or minus 3 degrees. 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
12: 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That means we should see a construction boom for the remainder of this year and well into 2027, with residential building leading the way, running 125% ahead of last year's pace, by far the fastest growth rate in all of Canada.
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1: 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I'm Mark Loshak. Now a Real Ag Minute in for Sean Haney. Here's Lindsay Smith for Thomas Motors in Melfort.
16: A growing disconnect between U.S. bond yields and the Federal Reserve interest rate policy is sending financial ripple effects across Canadian credit markets. With U.S. national debt approaching $40 trillion, rising bond yields are driving up government borrowing costs. Farm Credit Canada Chief Economist Craig Johnston notes that three key drivers, inflation expectations, economic uncertainty, and elevated bond issuance tied to AI investments, are keeping constant upward pressure on global fixed income markets. Because Canadian financial systems are deeply integrated with the U.S., Canadian bond yields are tracking American trends closely. Johnston warns that this spillover is already raising the overall cost of credit and tightening borrowing conditions for Canadian businesses and consumers, regardless of local monetary policy guidance. For prairie producers managing debt loads and capital investments, rising fixed income rates means farm financing will remain elevated, even as central banks attempt to ease policy interest rates down south. I'm Lindsay Smith.
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21: 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Wing

0: Oh, here we go again with Josh Ross. You can tell that Sheeta's.
1: I like Josh Ross.
0: You like Josh Ross, but Sheeta loves Josh Ross.
1: Well, we probably like him for different reasons.
0: I think so too.
1: Could be wrong, but
0: well, he will be in town, I imagine, for the CCMAs. Sure. Yeah. Of course, that's going
1: on. A lot of big names. A lot of big names.
0: Yeah, and I imagine a lot of selfies being done with a lot of the artists that are in town right now, too.
1: For sure.
0: The Evan Bray Show coming up at 8:36 this morning. Evan joins me right now. Okay, let's talk about this AI data center. You've had a lot of guests on talking for, against, and it just keeps going. You've got Jeremy Harrison joining you this morning.
1: So you'll remember yesterday I had NDP leader Carla Beck on, who said we need to stop. We need to push the big red emergency stop button on this until we get some answers. Is this going to increase the cost of energy or natural gas for Saskatchewan residents? I know people online were saying, like, why did they choose Saskatchewan? Did we pay them an incentive, or are we giving them a subsidy on their rates, their electricity rates? These are the questions that I'll be posing this morning to Jeremy Harrison. He is our guest right off the start of the show. Of course, the minister involved in the announcement that was made earlier this week. So all of the questions that we've been getting on the show and we've been hearing, I will pose to the minister, and we're planning on having a great conversation.
0: I mean, the questions are great. Yes, everybody needs to know, and you have to be transparent about everything. Right. But you got to think that before this thing was even thought about, that these questions were already pretty much answered.
1: I think you would assume that. But it's one thing to assume it, and then it's another thing to want to hear it for yourself. Yeah. And, you know, I've said that. I'm a supporter of this AI data center. I think this is a good thing for our province. Do we have some questions to work out?
0: Yeah. Sure.
1: Is there going to be an environmental risk assessment done on this? Because they didn't on the first one. This one is much bigger. So does that change the threshold? Another question that I'll ask this morning.
0: Yeah, well, I feel that I don't think we're in a situation where let's fake it till we make it kind of thing. Right. I think it's going to be pretty much a solid thing, and these questions will be answered before it gets under construction.
1: You bet.
0: CCMA's in town. Boy, let me just mention that to Josh Ross and all these big artists.
1: I feel like I should be wearing... You have a cowboy hat?
0: Well... You know that I'm not the biggest country music fan in the world.
1: Okay, yeah, fair enough. If Rush dabbled in country music, you would be.
0: Oh, that would be sacrilege. Can you imagine Geddy Lee's? I was going through some stuff. We're just kind of paring down and doing some purging and whatnot, and I came across our tickle trunk, which is basically about five different totes full of costumes for Halloween.
1: Right.
0: And so I went through it. I was going through, there's a pair of cowboy boots. Where have I got And then I came across a dusty old cowboy hat. And I thought, well, at one point we must have been cowboy
1: you
0: cowgirl.
1: You should have dusted that off. I have a cowboy hat I bought a number of years ago in Nashville when I was down there. And my wife made the mistake of saying, I think you look so handsome in that cowboy hat.
0: Boy.
1: I cut the lawn in that thing now. I mean, hey, I feel it makes me feel confident. Anyway, I should be wearing it this week.
0: And
1: with
0: everybody
1: the
0: just whistling at you. Oh, look at that sexy lawnmower.
1: The problem
0: guy.
1: Is no one else thinks that. Jody made the mistake of saying it, I think. But anyway. Yeah, CCMA's in town. This is obviously exciting for the city of Saskatoon and country music fans. So I'll talk a little bit about it on the show today. I've got Locker popping by who's hosting
0: from the grid.
1: The morning show on the grid, and we've got the president of the CCMA as well stopping by today.
0: One thing that I do find very interesting, and I saw this, I can't remember which channel it was on, but there was a guy making a cowboy hat in Nashville, Tennessee, and how they mold
1: that's
0: it.
1: That's exactly what mine was, Shaq.
0: Wow.
1: Yeah.
0: So you had a custom-made hat?
1: It was a hat that looked like basically a goofy hat, right? Like, just a round brimmed, and they heat it up, they steam it, they pinch it, they press it, they trim it, they put it on my head, then they form fit it. Like, this hat that I bought, it's the real deal, man.
0: Like, I'm thinking that thing's got to be worth $1,000 after they're done.
1: $1,000, but you know, it doesn't matter. I look good in a check. That's all it matters.
0: Quickly, you've got our mayor coming on today.
1: That's right. Mayor Cynthia Block is stopping by for a regular monthly check-in. Lots going on, of course. Forecasted deficit, which is always a bit of a challenge. Hard to believe we're talking about snow removal, but that tends to be one of the pressure points. The deed to me is an interesting topic, given the fact that now the clock is ticking. 90 days to collect 30,000 signatures to force a referendum vote. Mm-hmm. That's well underway. What's the city strategy? Like, the city clearly has to have a strategy here, whether or not they get the votes or they get the numbers. And I kind of think they're going to. Mm-hmm. I kind of think they're going to get the 30,000 signatures. So what is the plan? We'll talk with Mayor Block about that. And of course, we open it up for people's questions as well.
0: All right. It's all on the Evan Bray Show at 8:36 this morning. Giddy up. By the way, he will be hosting the Mechanical Bull tonight. Are you?
1: Oh, I was going to say, you're saying that, and I'm thinking, am I hosting something tonight?
0: He's going to have it at his hotel room.
1: Hosting, enjoying, whatever.
0: Yeah. There it is. 8:36 this morning. Have a good one, my friend.
1: Thank you.
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8: For today, lots of sunshine, a high of 20. Right now in downtown Saskatoon, sunny and 5.
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8: Thanks for starting your day with us. Well, here's the very latest, and it's another gut punch from gas stations. Some in Saskatoon are up this morning 10 cents to $1.89 a liter. Maybe a lottery win will help things out. Someone in the province is $100,000 richer after winning the extra in last night's 6:49 draw. Right now, the Saskatchewan harvest is down to crunch time. Crops are coming off the fields, but getting them into the bin isn't cheap. Tyson Jackstite farms near Maple Creek and says this could be the most expensive crop yet.
11: Most farms, it's going to be double of what they normally have spent on fuel this time of year compared to other years.
8: He says the rising costs are costing him between $4,000 and $6,000 each and every day. Prime Minister Mark Carney says Canada is not looking to become a full member of the European Union. Just moments ago, he was before the European Parliament.
10: Just think of the opportunity for young people in Europe, in Canada, to study in our two jurisdictions, to live and work in those jurisdictions, to learn from each other.
8: While speaking with reporters, Carney was asked about U.S. President Donald Trump's threat, saying this new partnership between Canada and the EU could be considered a hostile act.
10: This is for a better future for our citizens. It's not a reaction to something else. It's moving to the future.
8: Carney says both Canada and Europe should have deeper ties on critical minerals, defense, AI, and energy security. Now the very latest on two high-profile court cases in Saskatoon. One involves school sexual assaults, the other a synagogue being vandalized. 650 CKOM's Mia Holloway-Chuck brings us up to date.
12: Lawyer Brian Pfefferly is representing the accused in both cases. And

0: that he gets the book thrown at him hard.
1: 22-year-old Riley Farthing of Blaine Lake is charged with impaired driving causing death. Right now in Regina, the former police chief talks about why he sent text messages to a board member. It's the very latest in a hearing appealing his firing on October of 2025, after the messages that he sent the board member were deemed to be inappropriate. 650 CKOM's Jillian Massey is at the hearing.
2: Former police chief Farouk Sheikh says he realizes his relationship with the board member was inappropriate. We can't tell you the board member's name because it's under a publication ban. He says he asked the board member to delete their messages because he didn't want anyone to think they were in a relationship. Sheikh says he messaged the complainant about his contract because he felt frustrated by how long the meeting was taking. He says he sent those texts in a moment of frustration, but regrets it now. In Regina, Jillian Massey, 650 CKOM.
1: Happening right now, a uranium company is taking another look at the ground around Uranium City in our province's north. The surrounding Beaver Lodge district produced nearly 78 million pounds of uranium in the past, and Triton Uranium's property includes or borders former mining areas.
3: We think the best stuff was left behind. And we are going to try and prove that.
1: And Triton President Scott Evans. Canada Post mail delivery making some big changes in both Saskatoon and Regina. Starting next year, some postal codes in both cities will go from door-to-door delivery to community mailboxes. It will affect 21,000 customers in Saskatoon, 24,000 in Regina. There is a shark attack report in Canada. It happened in Quebec on the east side of that province in the Gulf of St. Lawrence yesterday. A diver right now recovering after being bitten. New this morning, six new incidents from overnight in what OpenAI is calling disturbing and concerning behavior by artificial intelligence. In one case, a model of chat GPT could not find historical data that a user had requested, so it proposed making up the data. Here's ABC's Elizabeth Schulze.
4: This is really underscoring the urgent warnings from OpenAI CEO Sam Altman and rival Anthropic CEO Dario Amodei that AI is learning to outsmart humans and that the tech needs to slow down. And overnight here in Washington, the Senate did try to fast-track legislation that would force companies to build an AI kill switch to shut down their models, but that legislation failed to advance.
1: ABC reporter Elizabeth Schulze. The latest local news is as close as your phone. 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CKOM Market Watch, and right now the dollar at 71.50 cents U.S. Crude oil is down $1.42, 101.01 a barrel. The TSX up by 336 in early trading, 35,827. And the Dow is ahead by 222, 51,683. It's 8:06. Mark Loshak is in with the weather. This is good.
5: Yeah, you're not kidding. This is great, and it's going to stay that way. So if the harvest is about to continue because of this nice weather that we're getting, and not just today. We're getting it tomorrow, the next day, the next day, the next day. 7-8 days ahead, nothing but sunshine. So that's perfect to get the harvest really going. 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Sunny, 20 degrees for today, 9 and clear for tonight. Sunny and 22 for tomorrow, same for Saturday, warmer for Sunday, and right back into the work week too. Around the province, 4 in Regina, it's 6 in Kindersley and the Battlefords. Swift Currents, Humboldt, Watrous, all at 5, 3 in Yorkton, 2 in Prince Albert. In Saskatoon, it is clear. What a morning. The river is like glass, blue sky, sunshine. Wind is out of the southeast at 9. It's 5 degrees. Now time for sports from the Green Zone for the city of Warman, Gerald Bowman. Gerald, what's happening with the Blue Jays? Are they still in it?
1: Toronto is off today after a 5-1 win over the Tigers yesterday. Toronto is 1.5 games back of the final American League wildcard spot. This morning, the Green Zone's Jamie Nye previews the NFL Thursday Nighter.
6: The Buffalo Bills opening the new home of the Bills. They're going to have the Canadian national anthem as a tribute to the Canadian fans that come over the border and cheer them on. And the Bills take on the Detroit Lions. A couple of years ago, that was probably the favorite for a Super Bowl matchup. Some thought it could be the matchup. A little worried about how the Detroit Lions started the season on the road against New Orleans, but there's No

0: hesitation I have that the Buffalo Bills and Josh Allen are going to get it done tonight at home on Thursday Night Football.
1: He requested a trade, no trade yet, so now Jets goalie Connor Hellebuck isn't showing up to training camp. The team just suspended him, though no length is specified. Western Hockey League has new rules that will be in effect when the regular season opens tomorrow. Coaches can challenge possible offside goals. Refs can review major and match penalty calls to change them. And three-on-three overtime is changing so that a team can't just keep the puck the whole time. Catch the Green Zone today from 2 until 6 on 650 CKOM. I'm Gerald Bowman.
2: 809 now in for Murray Wood. It is the Evan Bray Commentary.
3: Lots of talk about Canada becoming an associate member of the European Union. But what exactly does that mean? No one seems to know. There isn't a rule book. I mean, associate membership doesn't currently exist under EU treaties. And the details of what Canada would actually get or be expected to give up or commit to still has to be worked out. Before we go down this road too far, I think Canadians deserve a little clarity. Would Parliament have to give any sort of approval to a final agreement? What about Europe? Even some of the European officials appear to be asking, what does associate membership actually mean? Don't forget there's 27 member countries that ultimately would have to agree on whatever this new relationship becomes. And then there's the United States. Don't forget, we're in the middle of trying to resolve an enormously important trade relationship deal with our largest trading partner. Does pursuing a dramatically closer relationship with Europe help? I don't know. If this is nothing more than an agreement to work more closely together, why don't we just call it that? I'm Evan Bray.
2: 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Sunny and 20 degrees. 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Boy, oh boy, it's just going to be gorgeous weather. 9 degrees for tonight. Sunny and 22 for tomorrow. Saturday, sunny and 22. In Saskatoon, sunshine. Wind is out of the southeast at 9. It is 5 degrees. Well, Prince Albert National Park will be celebrating their 100th anniversary. The new book. I want to know what's your favorite part about Waskasu. That's next.
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9: 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Six

0: Thursday, and it is looking great. We can get out and do some vacationing this weekend, maybe camping or whatever. It'd be perfect weather for it. 20 degrees and sunshine for today. It's 5 right now in Saskatoon. Hey, maybe do it at Prince Albert National Park. They're going to be celebrating their 100th anniversary. And that place has been a part of my life before I was born. Waskasoo is where my mom and dad actually met when they were in their teens. My dad had a summer job pumping gas at the very same gas station that is still there in the middle of town, and my mom was camping, and they managed to meet up. So if it wasn't for Waskasoo, I wouldn't be here. Historian Bill Wazer putting out a new book, all in commemoration of the 100th anniversary of Prince Albert National Park, and he talks about how the park came to be.
1: Well, there was a prime minister without a seat in 1925. William Lyon Mackenzie King, the guy in the $50 bill, had lost a seat on the House of Commons. He's still prime minister. He needed a safe seat. So the message comes from Saskatchewan, from Jimmy Gardner, telling him that the MP in Prince Albert is willing to step aside for you. Here's a safe seat to run in a by-election. But the Board of Trade says, wait a minute. We'll support you, but we want a favor in return. We want a national park north of Prince Albert. So in return for a safe seat in Prince Albert got its national park in March of 1927.
0: And we've been asking you what's your favorite part of Prince Albert National Park, whether it be Waskasoo, Big Sandy, wherever. And we've had a lot of texts coming in. Matt is our winner here today. Matt says, and boy, I gotta agree with you on this one, Matt. He says, my favorite part of Waskasoo is the fresh cinnamon buns in the morning at the trading post. Oh, yeah. And never mind that. I remember the pizza, the cold pizza, and it's been there forever. Ever since I was a little kid, the cold pizza, that is it. And then you head over across the street and you, around the corner, and you go to Big Olaf's and get some ice cream. Boy, what a great place. Anyway, Matt has got himself a pair of tickets to see Journey next weekend. Congratulations, Matt. It's 8:15.
2: Good morning. Here are your top headlines. Filling up the gas tank is very expensive. And now we can tack on another 10 cents a liter. Some stations in Saskatoon are at $1.89. The man accused of assaulting five children at St. Mary's School in Saskatoon, and also the man who is admitted to throwing eggs at a Saskatoon synagogue, both had their first court appearances on Wednesday. Neither attended his first appearance, however. Prime Minister Mark Carney addressed the European Parliament this morning. U.S. President Donald Trump has suggested an associate membership by Canada could be considered a hostile act and threatened heavy tariffs on Europe. You just wouldn't think a person could be bitten by a shark in Quebec, but that's what happened yesterday to a diver in the Gulf of St. Lawrence. And a day off for the Toronto Blue Jays. They beat Detroit 5-1 yesterday and are 1.5 games back in the battle for the final American League wildcard spot. I'm Gerald Bowman, 650 CKOM.
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0: Your Saskatoon morning weather, 20 and sun for today, 9 and clear tonight, sunny and 22 for tomorrow, same for Saturday, and staying warm on Sunday. In Saskatoon, it's sunny. Wind is out of the southeast at 9. It is 5 degrees. 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Bryce Sumbo of Silverwood Heights. $150 is yours if I'm off by plus or minus 3 degrees. 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Today's high is 20. The 46th annual Terry Fox Run is this Sunday. Over $1 billion has been raised for cancer research, all because of Terry Fox's Marathon of Hope. And I've got part two of our interview with Terry Fox's niece, Jessie Alder. That's after this.
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11: Don't give me any ideas, Cow.
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0: rallies are being held all over Canada, all over the world for that matter. Of course, in tribute of Terry Fox Marathon of Hope. It's the 46th annual Terry Fox run this Sunday. And we've had the privilege of talking with Jesse Alder, who is Terry Fox's niece. Jesse, this run is so popular all around the world. How much money in the last 46 plus years has the Terry Fox run raised for cancer research?
1: Yes, we actually just earlier this year surpassed the $1 billion raised for cancer research in Terry's name. I know, it's incredible. We've come an incredibly long way and funded impactful, brilliant cancer research. But, you know, if Terry was here today, he would say, we're not finished. We haven't realized his dream of in making sure that cancer no longer causes the devastation that he does. So he would say, you know, we're still here. And on September 20th, on this Sunday, we have the opportunity to come together and participate in the local Terry Fox Run. So there's over 600 communities across the country that will be taking part. There's still time to register, but if you are not able to attend, you can certainly go to our website at terryfox.org to make a donation.
0: How does it make you feel as Terry Fox's niece to know that all these people are taking their time to do these marathons and to raise money for cancer, all because of what he did?
1: Yeah, it's hard to put into words. It feels a bit surreal. You know, I often say how growing up, I knew two Terrys. You know, Terry never wanted to be seen as a hero, and my family did such a great job in honoring that. So it wasn't until I was a bit older that I was able to have the perspective that most people does. And, you know, here we are 46 years later, almost five decades, and we're still continuing what Terry started. I think it's such a testament to not only Terry himself and how humble he was, but just a testament to how much we believe in him and how much, how inspired we are to continue what he started. It's truly incredible.
0: Tell us one more time about this documentary that's coming out. When is it happening, and where can we see it?
1: Yeah, so it's premiering at TIFF this weekend, actually, September 19th. So that'll happen the day before the run. And then on October 9th, it'll be released in theaters. So hopefully everybody will get a chance to go out and see it. It's truly an incredible thing to see.
0: Well, there's going to be millions of people taking part in Terry Fox Run all over Canada. And like I say, even around the world, he is so well known this coming Sunday. And we've had his niece. This is awesome to talk to you. Jesse Alder is Terry Fox's niece. And we've had a chance to talk to her this morning. I imagine you'll be running.
1: I will. I have a 4-year-old daughter, and we're going to take part in Stanley Park. So thank you so much for having me on. But more importantly, thank you for chatting with me. It's really helped to ensure we continue Terry's dream.
0: Jesse, good luck with everything.
1: Thank you so much.
0: And it looks like the Terry Fox Run on Sunday is going to get some great weather for it, too. Your Saskatoon morning weathers for the CKOM Fall Auction. 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Sunny and 20 degrees for today. Clear and 9 for tonight. Tomorrow, sunny and 24. Saturday, sunshine and 22. And like I say, it's going to be gorgeous weather for a run. The Terry Fox Run on Sunday. In Saskatoon, it is sunny. Wind is out of the southeast at 9. It's already 9 degrees. 8:25. 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
2: That Foo Fighters show I'm still FOMOing about. $10 million boost to Regina's economy, and up next, the CCMA is taking over Saskatoon. Michelle Obama, Oprah, Adele, and others took in Celine Dion's first show back in Paris, and guess who is up next there? Bryan Adams. He was just in Saskatoon last weekend. The two have been lifelong friends. The billionaire stadium owner who allegedly led efforts to remove Macklemore as Ed Sheeran's opening act over his pro-Palestinian comments is now donating $2 million to aid in the region. The move comes after Ed Sheeran asked him to. Fake news. A story surfaced yesterday that Dolly Parton's family denied Taylor Swift's request to headline a tribute concert for the late singer. The family says that never happened. Blake Shelton is in charge of organizing the event, also shutting down the rumors.
3: Going with you.
4: Anna? No.
3: Excuse me, I climbed the North Mountain, survived a frozen heart, and saved you from my ex-boyfriend, so you know, I'm coming.
2: Anna Verdale, not hip and cool. Kristen Bell says her daughter's now 11 and 13, thinks she's pretty cringe. From her clothes to how she belts out Frozen tunes, oh, they will learn. And Madonna is back. She's going to the VMA stage. Probably not to smooch Britney Spears and Christina again. That was the last time she was there. But you never know. She will open the show next Sunday. That's what's trending. I'm Shauna Foster.
0: Thanks very much, Shauna. And thanks for listening to the CKOM Morning Show. Have a great day on this beautiful day. It's 8:27. The Evan Bray Show is coming up next.
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15: CKOM news time is 8:30. I'm Gerald Bowman. Gas price hike. Here we go again. The Prime Minister talks bond. A European bond. And back to the future for this uranium find. Right now in Saskatoon, sunny and 9 degrees. Well, this isn't a great look to start the day. Gas station marquees at $1.89 a liter. That is up 10 cents at some Saskatoon stations. A wet start to the summer created a strong crop for many farmers right across this province, but they're now paying a hefty price to get that crop off. Tyson Jackstite farms near Maple Creek and says his operation can burn around 600 gallons of fuel a day during harvest.
16: You start looking at $8 to $10 a gallon, you know, you're $4,000 to $6,000 a day spending.
15: He says his crop is the best he's seen since 2016, but weaker crop prices and rising operating costs are eating to what should be a very strong year. Prime Minister Mark Carney embracing the idea of Canada becoming the European Union's first associate member.
17: Canada and Europe are each strong. Europe and Canada
3: are stronger together.
15: The potential partnership still needs to be debated and put to a final vote in Parliament. But speaking to the European Parliament today, Carney says Canada is not looking to become a full member in the EU. Rather, he says it's an alliance for the future.
17: What matters is the substance. What are we actually building together? How do we combine our strengths in a way that serve our people better, protect our fundamental rights, and create prosperity?
15: He says Canada and the EU could benefit from closer ties on trade, defense, critical minerals, AI, energy, and security. Carney's remarks come after U.S. President Donald Trump said this about Canada and the EU buddying up.
18: If they do that, if I think it's at all a hostile act, I will put very serious tariffs or stop trading with Europe on many things.
15: Trump says the prospect of Canada joining the EU, even as its first associate member, is laughable. Right now, 650 CKOM has the latest on two separate Saskatoon court cases that have a lot of people talking. One involves sexual assault charges at a school. The other, an egging at a synagogue. Reporter Mia Holowaychuk brings us an update on both of these.
19: Neither of the accused were in court for their first appearances. Former St. Mary's School staff member Hassam Eldin Sarapour is facing five counts of sexual assault and five counts of assault involving children. His case was moved to October 8th. And Jaden Clark's three mischief charges stem from the egging of a Saskatoon synagogue back in August. His case is back in court on November 4th. Court also heard the reason behind the delay is because Clark is attending treatment. A provincial court, Mia Holowaychuk, 650 CKOM.
15: We've finally heard about why a former Regina police chief sent messages to a board member about his contract. It's the latest in an appeal hearing of Farouk Sheikh's firing in the fall of 2025. After his comments were found to be inappropriate. With more on this, here's 650 CKOM's Jillian Massey.
20: Former police chief Farouk Sheikh says he sent texts to the board member about his contract in a moment of frustration, but he regrets it now. We can't tell you the board member's name because it's under a publication ban. Sheikh says their relationship was inappropriate and could be considered flirtatious. He says he asked the board member to delete their messages because he didn't want people to think they were in a sexual relationship. The former chief of police says he never had sex with the board member. In Regina, Jillian Massey, 650 CKOM.
15: Brooklyn Anderson loved watching her brother play hockey. The 16-year-old from Shelbrook had already been planning which game she could attend this fall before she died in a crash last Saturday. She was with her mom, Brandy, when their SUV was struck by an alleged impaired driver near Hepburn.
21: She was a joy. She was amazing. I wish everybody could know that about her. She certainly had a light about her.
15: The U18 AA Parkland Elks plan to honor Brooklyn at tomorrow's game. Happening right now in northern Saskatchewan, new drilling near Uranium City could eventually answer whether mining can return to that area. Triton Uranium President Scott Evans says a viable mine could bring more activity to a community that once had thousands of people.
22: If we could get some economic activity up there, I mean, it would certainly, you know, create some jobs and some opportunity.
15: Evan says they're hoping to know within a couple of years whether the uranium deposit would be worth pursuing. The latest local news is as close as your phone. Check out CKOM.com, Saskatoon's homepage for news. 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
15: CKOM Market Watch. And right now, the dollar trading at 71.53 cents U.S. Crude oil is down $2.03 to $100.40 a barrel. The TSX up by 336, 35,827. And the Dow is up by 191, 51,653. CKOM weather for today. Lots of sunshine expected, a high of 20. Clear tonight, low 8. Sunny again tomorrow, a high 22. Right now in Saskatoon, sunny and 9 degrees. CKOM News Time is 8:36. I'm Gerald Bowman.
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0: Good morning, Kevin Bray. Good to have you here. Quick calendar check. Thursday, September 17th, and a sunny day for most of the province today. So harvest, if it's dry enough in your part of the province. Country Music Week continues, too, in Saskatoon. The Canadian Country Music Awards coming up this weekend. Festival is in full swing in the city. If you're anywhere near the city of Saskatoon, especially the downtown, the restaurants, the bars, the venues, you will notice a lot of cowboy hats, Wranglers, belt buckles, cowboy boots. It's all here. We're going to actually do a check-in a little bit later on in the show with a couple of guests that are pumped up and excited about the CCMAs. So many questions about the AI data center. I've got the minister in charge, Jeremy Harrison, in just a moment. That's where we start our show today. From encampments to AI data centers in Regina to the deed and the BRT in Saskatoon, big discussions are happening in the larger communities in the province. I have both city mayors joining us today after 10 o'clock. An important film being screened tonight at the Roxy in Saskatoon. We'll chat with the lady that is behind bringing it to the city. We've got open lines today and a whole lot more. Lots to talk about. Let's jump right into it. Here is today's Big Talker.
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4: 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The Big Talker.
0: Well, I would say over the last few days, this has been a big part of our conversation. The fact that we heard early this week, Bell is dramatically expanding its planned AI data center just south of Regina. The project now potentially reaching 1.2 gigawatts. More than 50 billion. I think it's 52 billion in capital investment is what we are hearing there. Now, keep in mind, the initial facility that we talked about in the spring was set to be a 300 megawatt facility and 12 billion in investment. So this is significantly more. When the announcement was made, we heard Premier Mo talk about how this will bring thousands of jobs and major economic benefits to the province, with additional power being supplied by Bell through its own generation. Remember, that was part of the new structure, the data center framework that the province laid out. Since then, you and I have had a number of talks, and I think it's safe to say that questions have been asked that people would like to get answers to. I have said all along, I'm a supporter of this AI data center. I think it is good for our province. It doesn't mean we don't have questions that we want answers to. We do. Yesterday, we had Carla Beck on the show, leader of the Saskatchewan NDP. Today, we are connecting with Minister Jeremy Harrison, who is the Saskatchewan Minister for Crown Investments Corporation. Minister Harrison was present in Toronto when this announcement was made, and Minister Jeremy Harrison is joining us by phone today. Minister, thanks so much for taking the call.
5: Well, great to be here, Evan. Thanks.
0: Okay, this expansion of the AI data center. Let me start with this. Is it a done deal? Did you sign an MOU? Where are we at right now on the kind of the continuum of signing on the dotted line?
5: Yeah, no, this project is going forward. We had a very, very good series of discussions with Bell Canada, and this is really an enormously significant project for the entire country. The fact that we had the announcement attended by Prime Minister Carney, Premier Mo, Prime Minister Harper, Prime Minister Chrétien, I think really speaks to the enormous national significance of having sovereign control of our AI and data framework, which is exactly what this is going to be and enable the entire country to do. So it was an enormously significant day when we were able to announce this. This is going to have enormously positive ramifications for the entire country, given the importance of AI and data security, which really will be, as we move forward, as significant as energy security is today, as food security is for many countries around the world. Having sovereign control over your AI and data infrastructure is going to be of enormous significance and central importance.
0: You mentioned the framework. The province has come up with a data center framework about a month ago, of course. So we heard this spring about the original announcement. Then we've heard about the data center framework. Does this expansion project fit within that new data center framework? And can I even go back and ask, does the original project meet the goals of this framework?
5: Well, without question, the project meets the criteria of the data center framework. That was a major consideration of the government in moving forward and approving the project to go forward. The first project was a little bit different as far as the allocation of power for the first 300 megawatts, and that was because we were in a unique position to be able to allocate that power to a large investment project. So the next 900 megawatts though will all be produced by Bell in their or with their partners behind the fence, so to speak, as far as power generation. But yeah, no, it absolutely fits the framework, the criteria, and government, you know, made that announcement.
0: Minister Jeremy Harrison is my guest. Okay, I want to break this down into a couple of areas. Let's talk power first. There's still this underlying fear that this data center, and now, of course, the expanded version of it, is going to have cost implications for everyday Saskatchewan people, whether it's an increase in power costs or an increase in natural gas costs. Can you speak with any level of assurance that that won't happen?
5: That won't happen with full assurance. In fact, the opposite's the case. I talked about this in estimates in the House a couple of months ago. This actually puts downward pressure on rates, because for the 300 megawatts that SaskPower was producing and in a position to allocate at the full industrial power rate, that actually is a very, very significant new revenue stream for SaskPower. So it actually puts downward pressure on rates for the company because of the very, very significant revenue implications for the company. So behind the fence power generation or self-generation that will be the next 900 megawatts really has no impact. And in fact, the gas that will be that the facility will be using will be through the Sask Energy System, for which we obviously get paid as well. So this actually is a huge benefit for Sask Energy, Sask Power, and I would say even more significantly for SaskTel. We are in a position to utilize and have Bell, you know, pay to utilize our really world-class fiber network, that which the data center requires. And we, again, we're uniquely positioned in this regard to be in that position. So this has really been very, very positive for all of the Crown corporations in Saskatchewan. And frankly, we couldn't have actually got to the point of having this largest investment in the history of the country but for the fact that we have this family of Crown corporations, which we are very proud of, and who have been great partners for and with Bell, which is in our interest as a province to do.
0: We've had lots of discussion on the open lines about, and some people may be speculating, like, why Saskatchewan? Why have they picked Saskatchewan? Fair enough, maybe with that first iteration of this data center, but this expansion, some people have suggested or questioned whether or not we incentivize this. Did we sweeten the pot? Did we subsidize this project in any way? Can you answer that question?
5: We did not. And, you know, Mirko Bibic, who's the CEO of Bell Canada, spoke to this very directly at the announcement news conference with Prime Minister Carney and Premier Moe and Chrétien and Harper standing, talking about the reason why Saskatchewan is because we are the best place in the country to do business. That is why. Where you can actually go from a conversation to a project in a reasonable time frame, which is something that the country, very frankly, has been struggling with as an investment destination, and I think which Prime Minister Carney and Harper and others at the investment forum in Toronto very directly spoke to, that we need to be more like Saskatchewan in being able to get to proponents getting to a project under construction. So, you know, we are and have worked really hard at this over two decades to build our reputation around the world as a great place to do business, as a great place to invest. That was reiterated again by the CEO of Bell Canada and why they have chosen to make the biggest investment in the history of their company, the biggest investment in the history of Canada right here in our Saskatchewan.
0: Can we talk a bit about, let's go back to the power generation. One of the pieces of the new provincial data center framework is you've got to bring your own power. You've talked about, I can't remember the phrase you used, behind the fence. Is that what you called it?
5: Yeah, that's a technical phrase.
0: Okay.
5: Yes.
0: So where will this come from? I understand they're using natural gas to generate this power. Will it be Saskatchewan-based natural gas? Will it be coming from another province?
5: Well, it'll be coming through our system, right? I mean, we are not right now, SaskPower is importing over 90% of the natural gas that we're using in our power plants is imported. And that this is a big part of the reason why we embarked in the direction we did in the energy security strategy of taking an all-of-the-above approach and diversifying our power generation fleet as much as we can, but really trying to use Saskatchewan resources. So that's why, you know, I'm at a nuclear conference right now talking about our path to nuclear. Well, that's a big part of the reason why to use Saskatchewan uranium. But, I mean, the objective, though, in the bring-your-own-power scenario, which was, you know, best practice, I think, around the Western world right now for data centers, you know, we leave it up to the proponent about how they are going to be generating that power. But for Bell, I think they've announced, I mean, natural gas is what makes sense for them, but it'll be coming through our pipeline system, which is owned by Sask Energy and TransGas.
0: And will it be operated by one of our companies, like TransGas?
5: Like the actual power plant?
0: Yeah, because my understanding is it's a third party that's going to run the power that comes into the
5: station. It will be, and we have a significant component right now of our power generation is done by what we call independent power producers. So whether that be Northlands Power and North Battleford is an example of that. Our renewable projects that are being constructed right now are all done through third parties, so independent power producers as well. So it's a model that's not new to Saskatchewan, but it's a model that will be pursued, I think, by Bell as a company. They can speak to that more directly than I, though.
0: Okay, this is a conversation with Jeremy Harrison, the Minister of Crown Investments Corporation. Let's do this. Let's take a break. I've got lots yet I want to cover. I want to talk about an environmental impact assessment. Is it happening in this case? That's where we start with the Minister next here on 980 CJME, 650 CKOM.
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7: Hey, it's Evan Bray. We all know there's a million and one jokes about the wind and how flat the land is here, but I'm very proud to say I was born on a windy day under a big, beautiful Saskatchewan sky. 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And if you know me, you know my community and my province is important to me. I care about our future, and I believe we're looking pretty good. 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Cameco is committed to supporting northern businesses, prioritizing communities and Indigenous partnerships, and investing in education across the province. Cameco and Saskatchewan are in a mutually beneficial partnership. When Cameco thrives, the province benefits in a big way. I'm Evan Bray. 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
13: Here's some impressive numbers. Last year's record harvest for some Saskatchewan crops pushed net farm income in the province beyond $5 billion. That represents roughly 40% of total farm income in all of Canada for 2025. The one difference between the 2 years in the province was volume. Carryover, grain in the bin at year end of 2025 was $2 billion higher than the previous year.
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0: Welcome back to the show. If you're just joining us, we are joined by Minister Jeremy Harrison, Saskatchewan's Minister for Crown Investments Corporation, talking about this new AI data center. So, Minister Harrison, I want to talk a bit now about checks and balances. Will there be, there was no environmental impact assessment, my understanding, on the first iteration of this data center. Now that it's expanding, is there going to be one done? That's the area, I think, where we'd like to go next. Your thoughts there?
5: There will be elements of the project that will have to go through an EIA. So the power generation component, there is a requirement for an environmental impact assessment. I mean, there's a legal threshold for whether EIAs are required. That is something I'll leave for the Environment Ministry and Bell to work through. But, you know, one of the things I would say, I think that there is concern, and part of what you've probably been hearing is concern around AI, and I think really that manifests itself in conversations about other things, but I think, which is legitimate, I think there is legitimate concern around that amongst some folks. The reality, though, is that AI isn't going anywhere. AI is an important part of our lives and economy right now. It's going to become an increasingly important part of our economy. So really the question is, whether we are going to have sovereign control of our data and AI infrastructure, that is the central question. Because if we don't, it's going to be somewhere else. And that somewhere else is likely going to be either the United States or China. I want that AI and data infrastructure in our country, subject to Canadian laws and regulations, in Saskatchewan even more specifically, because that is what is right for the country. That is actually what makes sense for our province as well, to have that sovereign data and AI infrastructure and control thereof located in our country. Because if it's not here, it's going to be somewhere else. And that is, I think, really a central question in all of this. And, Prime Minister Carney spoke about it at the announcement. I think there is an understanding that if we are not able to do this and do this quickly, we are going to be in a very precarious position as a country going forward. So that is, I think, a consideration that, really is very central to all of this as well.
0: Minister Jeremy Harrison is my guest. Back to the environmental impact assessment, the RM, which I know has to do some sort of formal approval for this to go ahead. Is there any part of the process ahead that could put a stop to this?
5: Well, technically, I think that would probably be the case. I would say, though, that BRM have been very closely a part of the process. What has been, you know, the hundreds of people that are on the work site right now for phase one, I think, give a high degree of comfort as well about the professionalism of the working people out there, about the commitment to consultation and work that the company has had with BRM and with other stakeholders. The fact that you've seen such, you know, wide support for the project, for municipal governments, from chambers of commerce, from you know, First Nations. I mean, like, this is a this is something that is of just gigantic importance for the country and the province. So, you know, we're going to work through that process. I know the company will be working through that process. Already has been. And you know, there are technical elements that you know, obviously are important, and those will be adhered to.
0: I'm going to be so presumptuous as to say I'm going to get you to hang on just a little bit more, Minister, because still a few things that I want to talk about. This is an important conversation. Definitely people have questions about it. There have been criticisms from the public and from the NDP. I brought this up yesterday when we had them on the show about the lack of consultation that was done. So I'd like to touch on that and a couple of other topics before we wrap up. So we'll be right back with Minister Jeremy Harrison here on 980 CJME 650 CKOM.
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26: CKOM News time is 9 o'clock. I'm Gerald Bowman. Our wallets take another hit. Another big jump at the gas pumps. Farmers are feeling it big time from higher prices, and the Prime Minister before European leaders. Right now in Saskatoon, sunny and 9 degrees. It is another body blow from gas stations. Some in Saskatoon are up this morning 10 cents to $1.89 a liter. Maybe, just maybe, a lottery win will help things out. Someone in the province is $100,000 richer after winning the extra in last night's 6:49 draw. Right now, the Saskatchewan harvest is down to crunch time. Crops are coming off the fields, but getting them into the bin isn't cheap. Tyson Jackstite farms near Maple Creek and says this could be his most expensive crop yet.
1: Most farms, it's going to be double of what they normally have spent on fuel this time of year compared to other years.
26: He says the rising costs are costing him, get this, between $4,000 and $6,000 a day. Prime Minister Mark Carney says Canada is not looking to become a full member of the European Union. This morning he was before the European Parliament.
2: Just think of the opportunity for young people in Europe, in Canada, to study in our two jurisdictions, to live and work in those jurisdictions, to learn from each other.
26: While speaking with reporters, Carney was asked about U.S. President Donald Trump's threats, saying this new partnership between Canada and the EU could be considered a hostile act.
2: This is for a better future for our citizens. It's not a reaction to something else. It's moving to the future.
26: He says both Canada and Europe should have deeper ties on critical minerals, defense, artificial intelligence, and energy security. Now the very latest on two high-profile court cases in Saskatoon. One involves school sexual assaults. The other, a synagogue being vandalized. With more, here's 650 CKOM's Mia Holloway-Chuck.
3: Lawyer Brian Pfefferly is representing the accused in both cases, and both had their attendance waived for what were supposed to be first appearances. Hassam Alden Sarapour, the former St. Mary's School staff member, is facing five counts of sexual assault and five counts of assault involving children. His case was moved to October 8th while defense reviews disclosure. Jaden Clark is charged with three counts of mischief in connection with an egging of a Saskatoon synagogue. His case was adjourned to November 4th. A provincial court, Mia Holloway-Chuck, 650 CKOM.
26: This morning, the mother of a 16-year-old Shelbrook girl killed in the crash near Hepburn wants the man charged in her death to face harsh consequences. Brandy Anderson was in the SUV her daughter Brooklyn was driving when the crash happened last Saturday. Brandy survived the crash while her daughter died at the scene.
6: I really, truly hope that he gets the book thrown at him hard.
26: 22-year-old Riley Farthing of Blaine Lake is charged with impaired driving causing death. Right now in Regina, the former police chief talks about why he sent text messages to a board member. It's the very latest in a hearing appealing his firing from the fall of 2025. After the messages he sent the board member were deemed to be inappropriate, 650 CKOM's Jillian Massey is at the hearing.
7: Former police chief Farouk Sheikh says he realizes his relationship with the board member was inappropriate.

0: Saturday at Sask Tel Center. Right now, lavender and white bandanas are everywhere with a very Saskatchewan-focused design from local Indigenous artist Chris Chapak. There's also a mural of his at Gather Local Market. Let's bring in 650 CKOM's Libby Gray.
1: Chapak's purple and white bandanas are all the rage this week in Saskatoon ahead of the CCMAs. You might remember his other work with the Saskatchewan Roughriders or on the Buena Vista Park basketball court mural.
2: Oh man, we were at that for a week and a half. We would have been done sooner, but we ran out of blue.
1: Pieces of Saskatoon and Saskatchewan cover Chapak's design from a pelican to the prairie lily. The mural he's painted is almost identical.
2: Been telling people all day I didn't want to paint any bridges because a semi might hit it, so.
1: At Gather Local Market, Libby Gray, 650 CKOM.
0: 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CKOM weather for today. Sunshine warming up to 20 degrees. Clear for tonight with a low of 8. More sunshine tomorrow, even better, a high 22. Across the province this hour, Regina 6 degrees. Both Kindersley and Rosetown check in at 8. Humboldt-Watrous reporting 5. Yorkton, 8 degrees. Prince Albert this hour, 8. North Babelford, 4 degrees. Right now in Saskatoon, sunny. Southeast wind, 11. The temperature, 9 degrees. CKOM News Time is 9:06. 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

0: Welcome back to the show, Evan Bray. Good to have you here. Well, we are continuing the conversation. We started right off the start of the show with Saskatchewan Minister Jeremy Harrison. Jeremy Harrison, the Minister of Crown Investments Corporation, of course, was there for the announcement earlier this week in Toronto at the Investment Summit with regard to the expansion of the Bell AI Data Center being built in Saskatchewan, and fairly significant expansion, which has drawn lots of opinion from some people saying this should not be allowed, it should be stopped, to others saying we think this is a great idea, and then a whole bunch of opinions in between, including some questions that come up. So, Minister, one of the things that we are hearing from people is when the first announcement was made, there was a lot of emotion that came up. There was lots of discussion and frustration and support and all the rest of it. Did that lend itself to maybe leaning into public consultation more this time? Would that, it doesn't appear like it was done in a big way. Would that have maybe quelled some fears?
1: Well, I would say this. I mean, we are very happy to speak to the facts. And, you know, whether that be on water use, whether that be on power, we were just talking about, there are very good answers. And those answers have been very clearly communicated through the entire process. There are going to be those who just don't want to hear the answer, though. And we've been very transparent with all of those answers, and I think good questions. Where, like I said earlier, I think a lot of the, you know, concern is conflated with concern about AI in general. And that's really not what we are, that's really not what the central question is. It's whether we are going to have sovereign control of that infrastructure, yes or no, in Canada. And we've chosen yes. And it is really important to move quickly. And that is why, you know, the company Bell Canada have moved quickly. We've worked with them very closely on all of that. The municipal government has worked closely with them as well. That's going to continue. You know, I think, you know, the calls for, you know,

0: what we've heard from the opposition. It's really they want to stop the project. That's the point, which they've explicitly now come out and said. They've always been an anti-development party. They've always been an anti-investment party. And, you know, it's not surprising, but that all being said, this is a generationally significant project that's going to make an enormous difference for hundreds and thousands of people. And we're talking literally thousands of direct and indirect jobs. We're talking about Bell relocating their AI Fabric headquarters, head office, to Regina as well. This is, and I would say beyond that even, I think having this infrastructure located in Saskatchewan is going to position us in a unique position in the country to build even further investment around data storage, around, you know, whether it be around AI applications, in the tech sector more generally. This is going to be a hugely important thing.
1: I think we talked a bit about that on the show the other day. I said, you know, when you have a big industry that comes in, look at the mining sector, it naturally benefits an ecosystem of businesses, of supply chain and management that feeds into that. And so I think that's what you're speaking to, that is very likely to become from this first and initial move. I'm thinking that's where you were going, correct?
0: Yeah, no, that's exactly what I'm saying, Evan. And, you know, I think that's reflected in the fact that we have post-secondary institutions as supportive as they are of the project, and building trades unions as well, who have been incredibly supportive of the direction that we're going in, vocally supportive of the direction that we are going in, and who have worked very closely on the project, understanding that this means thousands of jobs for their members over the next number of years and into the future, not even regarding the further and follow-on investments that are going to come in the space. So what we are doing is adding an entirely new industry to the province that is of enormous magnitude and significance, being, you know, the largest investment in the history of the country. And because of that, you're seeing very strong support from, you know, like I said, post-secondaries, building trades unions, working people.
1: Right. I know we're getting short on time here. I've just got a couple quick things I wanted to ask. What changed? Where did because this original announcement that was made in the spring of this year for the original data center, the 300 megawatt center, we're not that far from that announcement, and now it's expanding exponentially. They're putting their headquarters here. Like, how did the business case change? What was it that came back to Saskatchewan for this additional expansion?
0: Yeah, I mean, I think Bell would probably speak to that more eloquently than I. But what I've heard from Mirko and from John Watson has been just incredibly strong demand signals in the market, and because of that, they were almost immediately looking at opportunities for whether it be possible to expand. And you know, they came to us with this proposal. I think it's, you know, on the public record over the course of the summer. You know, we had some detailed conversations. We did a lot of work, you know, including with stakeholder groups, including with the Crowns, about what was possible and what was realistic. And because of that, we were able to get to where we are here in the last couple of days. So, but Bell would, I think, say that it had to do with the overwhelming demand that is that they're seeing, you know, in the data and AI processing side of the business.
1: Last question is around the cost, the money. We keep hearing the number over $52 billion. How does that come to the province? Can you give us a quick breakdown? Is it lump sum? Is it total cost? Are there taxation models that come into play here?
0: Yeah, I mean, that would be the total estimated cost of the capital expenditure on the whole project. So that includes the labor, that includes the building, that includes the materials. That's kind of what all goes into that number, including the compute as well. So that is how that number was arrived at, and that was really Bell that arrived at that number. So, you know, what the government will derive, you know, real benefit from and real revenues from, which is how we pay for new schools and new hospitals. I mean, these things actually have to be paid for from revenue sources, and there will be, you know, very, very significant you know, revenue implication for the government of Saskatchewan in general. This is a very positive thing for Sask Power, which I've talked about. It's a very positive thing for Sask Energy, which I spoke to as well. So probably more detail over the coming months. You'll hear about that, Evan. But you know, really just very, very significant. At the end of the day, this is how we do build new roads and build new hospitals and how we pay for the things that are really just so important.
1: And that revenue is going to be annualized every year. I'm assuming there will be a revenue stream from this that will be attributed to that bottom line for the province.
0: Yeah, I mean, there will be. Like I said, there'll be probably more information as we move forward on that, and probably Minister Ryder's news more than mine. But there is an enormously positive benefit for the people of this province as we are going to be in a position to reinvest significant resources into things like healthcare and education.
1: This has been a good chat, Minister Harrison. Thank you so much for your time.
0: I really appreciate it. Thanks so much, Evan.
1: We dragged that on. I just felt like there's too many questions. As you and I talk through open lines and someone asks a question, I tend to make a note and think, okay, well, if we get the minister on or we get the premier on, I'll ask these questions. I actually have done the same thing after what was a full conversation with Minister Harrison this morning. I've now got a long list of questions that I would like to ask an executive at Bell. So our team is working at setting up that interview with someone from Bell, or even just someone that can speak to parts of this that tend to be more technical. I know I saw some questions coming in, ask them about what's happening with, this. Why is sovereignty and data storage important? What's the lifespan of this AI data center? Those will be good questions to ask a Bell executive. What's happening with the wastewater? We know it's a closed circuit water cooling system, but eventually that water needs to be changed out, just like we change the coolant in our radiator. What do we do with that? How is that being disposed of? So these questions I'll dock to the side, and we'll keep that in mind. This is very much a conversation that will be going on for a while, and always appreciate and welcome your contribution. Okay, let's take a break. Gerald Albers, the mayor of Lloydminster, is standing by patiently. We went long with Minister Harrison, but I want to talk with the mayor of Lloyd about the big oil and gas show that's happening right now in his city. That's coming up next here on 980 CJME and 650 CKOM.
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4: Well, that is one fabulous Thursday morning. Good morning, Brent Laux, on location for Saskatoon United Way as we're gearing up for the big lug and lift event, which is happening through the course of the morning here today, downtown Saskatoon. I'm right outside the James Hotel. And what we want to see you do is come out to the barbecue that we'll be having a little bit later on here today from 11:30 to 1. $5 gets you a burger and a drink in there as well. And you're helping the Saskatoon United Way continue to do the great work that they do in our community. And a big thank you to the folks from Brandt. They're going to be showing up here a little bit later on this morning with a big John Deere wheel loader, and we're going to use the bucket on that as the drop-off spot. We're looking for essentials for those people in our community that need our help, be it baby formula, jackets, blankets, toques, gloves, socks, and a barbecue. That gets underway at 11:30 this morning. 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

0: Welcome back to the show, Evan Bray. We've got a lot going on in the province right now because I was just thinking the Lloydminster Heavy Oil Show, which I mentioned briefly yesterday, is officially underway. A couple of days bringing together energy industry leaders, businesses, innovators from all across Western Canada and beyond. This event happens every couple of years and it highlights the latest technologies and investment opportunities and basically developments when we talk about the future of heavy oil. And this is a pretty important event for the community of Lloydminster as well. And I don't know a bigger cheerleader for that community than their mayor, Gerald Elvers, who is joining us by phone. Your worship, thanks for giving me some time.
1: You bet. Thank you very much, Evan, for having me.
0: Pretty exciting time in your city. This brings thousands of people to Lloydminster.
1: It sure does. I understand there wasn't a hotel room within 150 kilometers of Lloydminster to be had last night. So that tells me a lot right there.
0: I'm curious to know what you're hearing from the industry. We've gone through some dips and dives in the oil industry, certainly the last 10 years. I know there hasn't been a lot of optimism because of some of the federal regulations. It feels like we're turning a bit of a corner. Is that the sense you're getting?
1: That's what we're hearing from our speakers, from the public, as well as the industry itself. So everybody's very optimistic. Again, I don't want to be too optimistic because the Prime Minister's made a lot of promises and commitments, and we still need to see pipe in the ground to get that oil to market. But, you know, there's a lot of conversation in the industry. We've had some great speakers in the last 2 days, and we have Premier Moe taking the stage with me at lunchtime today. So we're looking forward to the opportunity to get the latest update from Toronto and, you know, on a whole bunch of files related to energy.
0: What about, like, I've heard that there's been a bit of a spur in new projects in the area, which has to be good for your community and surrounding area when you've got projects that are sprouting up. Anything you can talk to there?
1: Sure. You know, SAGD has been around for some time, but certainly we've seen some people reach out, some new players enter the market, some mergers, acquisitions that have happened that have created some opportunities for other companies. So I think that, you know, seeing those small SAGD at 10,000 barrel, 6,000 barrel a day, and they're delivering over nameplate as it's referred to. So if they can produce 6,700 barrels with a design of 6,000, that's 700 more barrels than that was originally planned. So it's good to see several players discussing it in the marketplace. I know there's some work being done north of Lloyd that they secured some water from us. We call purple or industrial water, which makes it really good for them. They're not using fresh water from that perspective. And I know there's other plays in and some technology we're going to be talking about here at 10 o'clock with Cenovus Energy, as a matter of fact, getting away from steam and using chemical, in essence, to help recover that heavy oil. So technology is just continuously evolving day in, day out.
0: Mm-hmm. When you are at a show like this and you're walking around, what are you hearing when people stop and they chat with you? So I'm not talking necessarily from industry leaders, but people in your community, visitors to your community, certainly those that are tied to the oil business. What are you hearing from them?
1: Well, the people that supply the materials, the equipment, the technology, they're excited. You know, regulations sometimes spur on it. Very ingenuitive people, and we're seeing that to address the issues. And sure, because I tell everybody that I talk to, every oil person I know is an environmentalist because they've got family, they've got kids. They want to do it right. So that's tremendous, and that's one of our highlights of our show. Others are feeling and sensing it. Community's a little busier. Streets are a little busier in the morning. We hear those diesel trucks rolling out to work. You know, you see the restaurants and retail picking up. Those are all positive signs of a strong economy, and I think that's what we're seeing. We don't have an economy of the $140 a barrel oil, and I don't think anybody wants to be there. I was in the industry at that time. It wasn't real great, but because we stretched right to the limit. But, you know, we still need pipe fitters, welders, laborers, electricians, instrumentation people, and encourage anybody, if you've got a trade and you're looking, Lloydminster area is a great place to look.
0: Mayor of Lloydminster, Gerald Elvers, is my guest. You mentioned the pipeline, and, you know, once we start seeing ground being dug and the pipeline being laid, then we know, okay, it's official. But let's assume it's going ahead, because it sounds more and more like this pipeline to the West Coast is going ahead. What impact will that have for our province in Saskatchewan and your community?
1: Well, you know, it's not a direct impact, but it helps the price. And I think that's the important part. Saskatchewan oil does not, well, in our case, does not flow to the west. It flows to the south and to the east. But if we can see that what they call the differential between heavy crude and West Texas intermediate shrink, it's beneficial for our producers, which is beneficial for the taxpayers of Saskatchewan because there's more taxes paid, those kind of things. And again, the economic engine that drives things just continues to roll on and build. So I think that's what's important. Anytime we can get access to market, and I think you can ask any grain farmer, and Evan, you know this as well, if we can ship grain east, west, and up to Churchill and south, we've got four directions. We've never had that with oil and gas in this country. Mm-hmm. It's kind of, the gas has gone east, but the oil kind of makes its way through, as we know, the Enbridge Line 5 and through Michigan back up into the Sarnia's refineries. But there's a good portion of our country that does not access Canadian crude unless it comes in by tanker off the west coast and makes its way around through Panama, just like in the 1970 oil crisis. And that story just resonates with me yet today when a Greek captain and his first mate were discussing why a country such as Canada couldn't have oil shipped across a pipeline but had to come around by tanker. And things haven't changed since 1973 in that perspective.
0: Gerald Elbers is my guest, Mayor of Lloydminster. I saw a political cartoon a couple of weeks ago where a person was standing, just a guy with a ball cap, standing with one foot on one piece of ice, another foot on another piece of ice that had just broken away. And of course, the water in them. And it, the name on the shirt was Lloydminster, basically saying it was a political cartoon on this referendum going on in Alberta. Does that worry you, even just the conversation of what's happening in Alberta with regard to separation?
1: There's always some concern, Evan, but at the same token, you know, I've got my own opinion, and I think that it needs to be settled by the residents of Alberta on October 19th. You know, dealing with three governments, I can tell you how difficult it is, and I don't know if it'll be any better changing up the three governments. That's all I can say. Yeah. As I sit here and look at some of the Sask Party government MLAs and the Premier just walking in to join a meeting they're having here and Lloydminster just prior to joining us at the oil show at lunchtime. So it is, it's very, very interesting.
0: Yeah, I can only imagine you are in a very unique chair there, that's for sure, Gerald. Well, before I let you go, one last plug for if someone's got a free day, why is Lloyd the destination to come today?
1: Well, today you're going to see the technology that makes Saskatchewan's thickest product, because potash is not thick in comparison to our heavy oil, move, make its way all the way to market and get to the refiners that it has to get to. You're going to meet some of the hardest working folks, because this stuff is not easy to work with in the summertime, let alone it's even worse in the winter when you can pick it up with a pitchfork that most Saskatchewan farmers can relate to. So it's nifty. It's incredible. The folks that are want to show you their wares, the services and technology, come to Lloydminster. We're here till 4 o'clock today.
0: Good stuff, Mayor. Appreciate you popping by the show. Thanks for your time.
1: Thanks very much, Evan. Always appreciate you.
0: Take Gerald care. Elbers, the mayor of Lloydminster. The heavy oil show is happening in Lloyd. Today is the second and final day of the show. And as you heard, a bit of a roundtable with the mayor and the premier taking place at noon there today. Okay, we'll take a break and we're opening up the phone lines. I actually think we're starting with one of the landowners nearby that AI data center. That's where we start. And then we open it up to hear from you here on 980 CJME and 650 CKOM.
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4: CKOM news time is 9:30. I'm Gerald Bowman. Drivers, take note. Gas is up at some Saskatoon stations, 10 cents to $1.89 a liter. The talk of Canada partnering up with the European Union, even as its first associate member, doesn't appear to be sitting well with U.S. President Donald Trump. Trump says he would consider it a hostile act and suggested he could respond with heavy tariffs on Europe. Prime Minister Mark Carney was before the European Parliament this morning. He says Canada welcomes the ambition to become the European Union's first associate member, though what that exactly means still needs to be defined. More homes in our city are losing their door-to-door mail delivery. This is part of Canada Post restructuring and a plan to switch 4 million addresses nationwide to community mailboxes to cut costs. In Saskatoon, 21,000 homes are impacted with postal codes starting with S7L and S7M. And we have a $100,000 Lotto 649 winner from last night. Check your tickets. CKOM weather for today, plenty of sunshine, a high of 20. Clear for tonight, low 8. Tomorrow, mainly sunny, a high 22. It's 9:31. I'm Gerald Bowman, 650 CKOM.
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0: I gotta tell you, you can ask for a better day to have a barbecue, and that's our plan a little bit later on here this morning. Good morning, it's Brent Lux. I'm on location for the United Way of Saskatoon because we have got the big lug and lift event that's going to be happening here through the course of the morning. We're set up right on 22nd Street East, right beside the James Hotel. So we've got that area blocked off. I'm on location just giving you the heads up in advance. We've got a barbecue from 11:30 till 1, $5. Get you a burger and a drink, and we'd also ask that you think about perhaps collecting around the office and bringing in some essentials. That's what it's all about. The folks from Brandt are going to be here a little bit later on, and they're bringing in some machinery, a John Deere wheel loader, and we're going to use the bucket as the collection point. So you think about donating jackets and blankets and toques and gloves and socks and underwear and toiletries and formula. We'd love to see you here through the course of the morning. Brent Lux on location for United Way of Saskatoon outside the James Hotel.
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0: Welcome back to the show. Evan Bray, good to have you here. So back to the AI data center conversation. We have heard from Minister Jeremy Harrison, who we had on for a fairly lengthy conversation this morning. Yesterday, we had NDP leader Carla Beck on the program about it. You and I have talked about it a fair bit, and we're opening up phone lines here for you again just in a moment this morning. There's a couple of more groups that I want to talk to or leaders that I would like to hear from on this. We will be reaching out to have someone from Bell Canada on the program, if not tomorrow, hopefully next week. But what about the landowners in and around the area? There's been a lot of talk about people in the city of Regina. What about the people who farm right next door to this? If you remember back when we had this conversation in the spring, we brought Doug McKell onto the program. He is an area farmer who's got land right in the area around that AI data center. We had Doug on to talk about the initial proposal. Now that there's an expansion, I thought maybe a good time to circle back with Doug McKell, who joins us by phone. Doug, thanks for taking the call.
1: Well, you're welcome, Evan. Happy to be with you again.
0: Before we even get into this, am I taking you away from harvest? Are you guys out there in the field these days, I'm assuming?
1: Well, you know, I'm retired, so I don't do any of the
0: actual. Do you really ever retire? I don't think farmers do, Doug.
1: Well, I guess not. I just had to come in from the shop where I'm changing oil in my truck, so that's kind of what we're doing until it dries up. But right. it's wet. Yeah, we got to wait for some wind and heat is what we need.
0: My brother's saying, too. Okay, Doug, this new AI data center expansion, thoughts?
1: Well, we just heard about it actually saw it on the CGME news site the other night. And that was a surprise, of course, to all of us here. We've been talking amongst ourselves and actually had a chance to have a meeting with the guy from Bell yesterday. So I got a little bit more up to speed talking with him. So yeah, we're aware of what's going on.
0: I remember the last time we had you in studio to talk with us, you said, okay, we sat down as a group of landowners with, you know, actual impact by the data center. We sat down with a list of criteria we would like to see. And my understanding was that you got assurances and or check off on all of the things you were asking for. Has anything changed there with this expansion?
1: Well, I guess we'll have some more discussions. But when I talked with Bell yesterday, I said, now that, you know, you've got, you know, a 3-4 times expansion going on, do we have to sit down again and go over what the measurements and assessments will be when that's completed? And they assured us that that would be possible. We've got all the baseline work in place. They spent the spring monitoring our wells, doing some assessments on the water, lighting, noise. And they haven't improved the roads. Those are going to be improved after the majority of the first phase is complete. So the baseline work is in place. So now it's just a matter of doing the assessments after the initial phase is complete. And then again, when the final phase is complete, which apparently will take another 4 to 5 years.
0: Yeah, it's we're a ways out from kind of hitting that final flip the lights or flip the switch on and go. But it will be your area will absolutely be affected by the amount of construction. I mean, I'm assuming you are realizing this already. There's been a lot of work. There's a good chunk of the work done on the physical construction of this data center. What have you heard from other farmers and what have you observed in the area?
1: Well, it's been an interesting summer. I mean, they've been going full bore. Of course, we had absolutely no rain in July, so the construction wasn't stopped hardly at all until just recently. The roads have been taking the biggest impact. Of course, they're grid roads right now, and all the traffic that's been on there is really pounding them down pretty good. And I must say, Bell's been pretty good to maintain them. They've got people hired, you know, over and above what the RM has to grade them, and they put dust control stuff on in front of different people's places. And anytime there has been an issue when we've had to, you know, approach the RM to, you know, like for instance, there was some trucks that were coming the wrong way around by people's yards. And when we pointed that out, the Bell company got right on that and informed the people they had to come a certain way so they didn't go past our yards.
0: Yeah.
1: So it's been pretty good, actually. Bell's been good to work with. The RM, since the change, has been reasonably well to work with. So you know, that's improved.
0: I was going to say there's some positives there, and certainly I'm glad to hear that. I think your group is one of the interest groups that we should be stopping and talking to and thinking about first. Last thing I'll throw your way, Doug, is there frustration when you talk with the other landowners and homeowners in the area? Frustration that there wasn't some sort of upfront consultation on this? I asked the minister this morning about consultation, and you know, it sounded to me like there wasn't a lot before stepping into this expansion.
1: Oh yeah, there was frustration, and there still is frustration with, you know, how this is being, in, you know, the information has been coming out. I think it's better now than it was initially, and really what we expect is that the future council and the RM people will have our agreement that was established between us, the local residents, Bell and the RM, with respect to our original concerns, that'll be improved and expanded with this latest information. Mm-hmm. And Bell's indicated they are prepared to ensure that'll take place. So we just expect that what we've accomplished to this point will be extended on into the future.
0: Doug, I appreciate the check-in today. I hope we can stay in touch, and I'm sure there'll be more points along this journey that you and I will chat.
1: Yes, you're welcome. Anytime, Evan.
0: Sounds good. Get that oil change done, Doug.
1: Well, you got to do that before the price of that goes up.
0: Yeah, that's a different show topic altogether. Thanks, Doug. Appreciate it. Doug McKell is one of the landowners right around that AI data center and the expansion that's coming with it. Okay, you've heard now a few different opinions. You've heard a few different things. Has it changed anything for you? 1-877-332-8255. If you were supportive of the AI data center and now you've heard some conversations, including with Minister Harrison this morning, has it changed that? Or if you were a person that was dead set against it, the more we learn, are you feeling more comfortable with it? 1-877-332-8255. Dylan in Saskatoon. Dylan basically texts along with every conversation that I have. And there's a number of people that do that. And I have to say, I kind of like it. It's like sitting in a room and getting immediate feedback from people around the table, whether it's a head nod or a frown or whatever. So Dylan's latest message says, I'm not saying that the project is a bad project. It might not be. The problem is no one knows anything about it because we don't get enough information to make an educated opinion on this. And the things that we do know is that it moved very quickly from this is an idea to this is the real thing. And when someone pushed against it, they were replaced. I think he's talking about the RM. Is that, I'm guessing that's where Dylan is going with this. He said, when we're asking questions, we don't get full answers. His point is to an environmental plan. So when I asked that question of Minister Harrison this morning, it sounds like the entire project doesn't get assessed on an environmental impact assessment. It's only elements of the project. So Dylan's point is, I'm not saying this is something nefarious, but it feels like something nefarious is the way he ends his text. 1-877-332-8255. Lots of questions coming in about what I would consider technical questions. And so I'm working with our team, Nicole, our executive producer of this show, to say, okay, we need to get an executive from Dell. Also would love to have just a tech expert. We brought Brian McQuinn in before. Talk about things like the purpose of a data center. Why do we even need them in the first place? Some people are asking that question. What happens with the wastewater? So we know that they don't use continuous freshwater supply. They have a closed circuit water cooling system, but that water is going to have to be replaced eventually. And what do you do to dispose of the water that had been used? Why is data sovereignty a thing, and what does it guarantee? What doesn't it guarantee? What's the lifespan of this AI data center? Why did we need an expansion already? What's the business case? These are some of the questions that we've got jotted down that we will bring an expert in. I mean, the provincial government, they're not the expert on those things. And while they might be able to give us an answer, I would much rather hear from the organization that's going to be running the company answer those questions. And so those are ones that we're going to set aside for Bell Canada. So where are you at on this? I already talked about Dylan's text, lots of text messages coming in, and calls as well. In fact, I'm going to go to Regina. I've got Edwin on the call. Where are you at with this AI data center, Edwin?
2: Well, I'm against it, but I'm not against it just for being against it. I'm against it because nobody's giving us information. Nobody ever comes out from the east down here to do anything for us for free. So what are they hiding from us? And the question's not being asked. Where's this extra data cable coming from? Are we paying for that? The internet cable has to come in to the data center. We're already at capacity. So who's paying for the extra cable to be run?
0: Okay, I'm going to add that to my my hope is that we're going to connect with an executive from Bell, if not tomorrow, early next week. So I'll add that to it. There's a number of people online that are saying, even with answers to the question. So I've got one here from Janice who said, you asked the minister very directly, what assurance can you give Saskatchewan people that their power rates and or their natural gas rates won't be going up as a result of this project? And he gave a very direct answer to say, yes, I can give you, absolutely, I can give you an assurance that that won't happen. For some reason, she says, I still don't feel better about this. I feel like, as the case may be with many projects, things don't always go as planned. Projections is one thing, but what the reality is will be another. And so this is one of those ones where I think we're just going to have to carefully navigate to determine ultimately what the impact will be. Your texts, your comments, welcome at 1-877-332-8255. We'll take a break and be right back here on 650 CKOM, 980 CJME.
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5: Good morning. No, great morning. What a beautiful, beautiful Thursday morning. Brent Laux, I'm on location outside of the James Hotel, right downtown Saskatoon, 22nd and Spadina. We are getting all set up here for the United Way of Saskatoon's Lug and Lift event. There's a barbecue that's going to be happening from 11:30 till 1 today. $5 will get you a burger and a pop. And we also ask that you perhaps consider making a contribution. Cash, certainly more than welcome. But we've got a list of essentials that the United Way is gathering for those in our community in need as we head into fall. In the winter, we're looking for baby formula, we're looking for jackets, blankets, toques, gloves, socks, new underwear, toiletries. If you've got a collection maybe you've done at your office, you're welcome to bring them down. We're going to have a John Deere front loader in here a little bit later on with our friends from Brandt, and that's what we hope to load that bucket up with. 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

0: I love the dialogue on the text line. Thank you for asking the critical questions, because I'm furiously jotting down notes here, because we will be having future conversations. We will get someone from Bell Canada. We will have other tech experts on the show. So questions like, help us understand what a data center actually, an AI data center does. Like, what does it actually do? What's the practical application? William and Esteban sent that text in. There's a number of people that are asking that question. I'm not the expert, but we will get someone that can answer that question. Richard pointing out that the data center is over halfway built. This is, you're right, it is. It's the structure is taking shape quickly. This is the original portion, that 300 megawatt portion that is built. The expansion, of course, will come on top of that. But Richard's point is, if the NDP were successful in putting a stop to this and they turn this whole thing around, what kind of precedent would that set for future development? What are they going to do with the existing work that's done? I don't think the existing one is going anywhere. I don't think, personally, I don't think the expansion is going anywhere. Doesn't mean that there isn't questions that we can ask. A number of people asking about the waste heat that this generates. So Lauren in Saskatoon asked that question on the text line. So this is something that we will talk with Bell about this, but if you remember the first time we had Bell on the show, there has already been plans in place for some greenhouse usage of that waste heat. Some cooperative agreements have been put in place with University of Regina and SAS Polytech, I believe. So to the people that are asking about the waste heat, yeah, I do understand in the original version of this AI data center, that was something that was worked into the plan, but we'll get further clarification on that. Ron saying, did I miss something? I still don't understand how the province is generating revenue from Bell. So that's the question that I asked Minister Harrison right near the end of our interview. He kind of put me off a little bit on that. He didn't give me the direct answer because he said, you're going to hear more about that in the near future. But I mean, I've talked with industry experts who say that there should be a regular revenue stream that comes from this, kind of like the royalty structure that we have, or a taxation structure that you would have for other big industries in the province, whether it's mining or whatever the industry may be. There should be that from this as well. Again, some of the early indications I've heard is it will be in the billions of dollars each and every year, but we don't have a definitive answer on that. So I asked that question, is this just a one-time shot, $52 billion? He said, no, remember, I think the way he worded it is that's the capital cost. That's the cost of labor and materials and construction and everything that's going to go into putting it together. The ongoing cost or the benefit to the province of Saskatchewan, the revenue we get, this, by the way, will be, you know, outside of any rate revenue based on that 300 megawatts that is coming off of our power grid. The rest of it comes independent. Aside from that, there will be spin-off revenue that comes to the province. It should be fairly substantial, and we will watch to continue to get details on that in the near future. Great questions, great dialogue, and I appreciate you. Thank you. We're jotting these down. We'll continue to keep this conversation going in the weeks ahead. Okay, we do a monthly check-in with the mayors from both Saskatoon and Regina, and we've got them both on by themselves, but back-to-back. So Mayor Chad Baczynski is next. Mayor Cynthia Block at 10:30 here on 980 CJME, 650 CKOM.
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7: Santa Claus. Good morning. I'm Kevin Martell. Your AI data center concerns addressed by the minister. Mark Carney's in Europe addressing Parliament about possibly linking up.
8: Canada and Europe are each strong. Europe and Canada are stronger together.
7: And another province keeps its clocks the same. Right now in Regina, mainly sunny at 9. In Saskatoon, sunshine and 11. Well, the province stresses the planned AI data center expansion in the arm of Sherwood, just outside Regina, won't mean higher power rates. Crown Investments Minister Jeremy Harrison tells this morning's Evan Bray Show, if anything, it'll create a downward pressure on rates because SAS Power will be paid for the initial 300 megawatts electricity the center uses. Then, he says the additional 900 megawatts needed for the expanded portion will be powered by natural gas through a third party.
9: The gas that the facility will be using will be through the Sask Energy System, for which we obviously get paid as well. So this actually is a huge benefit for Sask Energy, Sask Power.
7: Harrison also says the province did not offer Bell an incentive to build here. Gas is now showing about $1.89 a liter at some stations in both Regina and in Saskatoon. That's about a 10-cent jump. Farmers are certainly feeling the extra costs around fuel. Tyson Jackstite has land in the southwest around Golden Prairie and says he can burn around 600 gallons of fuel a day during harvest.
10: $8 to $10 a gallon, you know, you're $4,000 to $6,000 a day spending on fuel.
7: He says his crop is the best he's seen since 2016, but weaker crop prices and rising operating costs are eating into what should be a strong year. In Europe this morning,
8: we are not fair weather allies. We do not pursue zero-sum deals.
7: Mark Carney just freshly addressed the European Parliament in France. He says he welcomes the ambition to become the European Union's first associate member, though exactly what that means still needs to be defined, that is. He thinks Canada and Europe should have deeper ties on things like critical minerals, defense, AI, and energy security, while creating an integrated market for financial services.
8: I also want to be precise about what I am not proposing. I'm not proposing a third bloc in order to become a great power rival only with better manners.
7: The details of the associate membership proposal could emerge next month from the Canada-EU summit in Montreal. Meantime, President Donald Trump suggested the proposed arrangement is, quote, laughable, and says it could be a hostile act and threatened heavy tariffs on Europe if he judged its intentions to be unfriendly. Inside of ERs, taking those intoxicated there and moving them to safe recovery space. Do that, a new study suggests, and that can free up valuable healthcare resources and offer more suitable care. That study appeared in the Canadian Journal of Public Health. Just in this morning, Manitoba's premier says those in that province have changed their clocks for the very last time. That province says 58% of 72,000 people surveyed say they want to stick with Central Daylight Time, and so that is what will happen moving forward. Alberta and BC announced earlier this year they would be keeping clocks the same. Of course, they'll join us here in Saskatchewan in not changing the time. A driver in LA is now arrested on murder charges after police say the woman slammed

0: extinction that can lead to human extinction.
1: In the same way that humans have driven many other species extinct, not because we specifically wanted to, but just because we didn't care about them, and so we paved over their habitat to build something else.
0: Meantime, the Canadian man known as the godfather of AI just went on Capitol Hill warning lawmakers about the technology. Nobel Prize winner Jeffrey Hinton warns Congress there is not much time to control it.
2: Maybe a year, but not much more than a year.
0: He says the tech is at the point where it's building itself.
2: It is going to get out of control unless we do something. We need to slow down. And we've seen recently, it's something like a little Chernobyl.
0: Hinton has put the odds AI eventually wipes out humanity at 10 to 20%. And we have another lotto winner in this province, someone who bought a Lotto 649 ticket for last night's draw, just won 100 grand on the extra purchased outside of Saskatoon or Regina. The latest local news is as close as your phone. 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It's now 10:05. Well, the weather in Saskatoon and central Saskatchewan, sunny and 20 today. Tonight, clear and 8. Tomorrow, mainly sunny and 22. In Regina and southern Saskatchewan, sunny and 18 today. Tonight, clear, but some clouds move in overnight, bringing a 30% chance of rain with them, a low of 11. Tomorrow, clouds, same chance of rain. Risk of a storm for the afternoon, and a high of 21. Right now across the province, Battleford's at 12, Prince Albert 6, Swift-Current 11, Weyburn 10, Estevan 8, Yorkton 11, Moose Jaw 12. In Saskatoon right now, sunny, south wind at 19, 11 degrees. And in Regina, mainly sunny, southeast wind at 15 and 9 degrees. It's 10:06. I'm Kevin Martell.
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0: Welcome back to the show, Evan Bray. Good to have you here on a Thursday. Mostly sunshine today for, at least for now in the province. And I do hope it continues, so we can, you know, continue to dry things out to get the farmers back in the field. Each and every month, we have an opportunity to check in with a few different guests from around the province. And I like to be able to bring both the mayors from Saskatoon and Regina onto the program. Today is the day we have them both, but separately. Mayor Cynthia Block will join us at the bottom of the hour at 10:30. And we start in the city of Regina with Mayor Chad Bashinsky, who is joining us from his office by phone. Mayor, thank you so much for taking the call.
1: Hey, thanks for having me.
0: Were you at the Foo Fighters?
1: I was.
0: How was it?
1: It was unbelievable. It was so cool to have a stadium concert again, and to have the Foo Fighters be the kind of the returning big show in the stadium was awesome.
0: Yeah, and I mean, I heard it was like they played for a long time.
1: Oh yeah, like three hours. They played pretty much straight. I don't think there was a real stop in music the entire time. I think they mentioned they were trying to pack in 31 years into 3 hours, so it's pretty incredible.
0: Well, it's good to have something so positive like that, and I think there's a lot of people after that saying, we need to get more concerts to Mosaic. Do you think we'll see that?
1: Well, I heard the exact same thing, and I feel the exact same way. So I think that's obviously something that I'm hopeful in seeing, and I guess that'll be something that we're going to be hoping for, but also some of the things that we're working on right now, we're hoping to make that easier to happen.
0: Okay, we've got a number of things that I want to dig into. The AI data center, I think, is the one that's the hardest to avoid off the start. Let's start there. I've been talking about it all morning. We had Minister Jeremy Harrison on. Did you know, let me start here, did the city know of this expansion before it was announced?
1: Yeah, we were given a heads up shortly before it was announced. A courtesy. Obviously, it's not in the city of Regina, but we were given a heads up, and I know some of our partly too, because obviously, if there's a municipal ask, which we know very clearly from Bell's information that it would be related to toilets, taps, sinks, that type of thing, not related to any process things, and that would be kind of our involvement. But we also learned that that they are looking to have a head office in Regina, which is exciting. So there is an exciting opportunity there from the construction jobs,

0: an exciting, very exciting opportunity for a head office in Regina.
1: Is there a downside when you talk with your council colleagues, when you chat with citizens of Regina? I'm sure you're hearing mixed feelings on this. I certainly am getting them on open lines here on the show. Is there a downside? If so, what is it and how do you mitigate that?
0: Yeah, and that's fair. Like, people's feelings are fair, and I think there's, you know, it's fair to raise concerns. For me, again, as somebody who has worked in data centers, and to be clear, we have data centers already in Regina and Saskatoon in the province. But I think the biggest thing is making sure that we're relying on actual factual information, and that's the biggest thing for me because, you know, again, from my background, like, I'm asking those types of questions about what is, you know, what does that look like? What is the job that creates, but what also is the impact? And, you know, for me, any project, any industrial project, whether it's a Cargill or a potash mine, you know, all of these have to follow environmental regulations. Like, we have things in place already for industrial development. And so this particular industrial development in a data center would have to follow all of those things. And so, you know, for me, it's really just making sure that if Bell is a good partner, then they will be able to check all those boxes. And I think, you know, what I've seen from what I've read right from Bell's website is they have, and their you know, FAQs, they are addressing, you know, most, if not all of those items. What I will say, though, is I know there's lots of concerns when it comes to AI. And I think what I've talked about a lot is, you know, let's make sure we're having, you know, the very tactical conversation when it comes to a data center, that the infrastructure, you know, we're talking about water, power, light, noise, environment. Let's have a very, you know, tactical conversation about what we have in terms of regulations and rules around that. And at the same time, there's a global conversation about AI happening right now. And I think that's fair. And I think that those are ongoing conversations that, same as when the internet first came out, there's going to be, you know, probably some legislation and regulation that comes from that over time on a global scale that we also need to be aware of.
1: Chad Bashinsky is my guest, the mayor of Regina. One last question on AI data centers. We're hearing reports that since this original announcement, there's some 30 AI data center applications in the province. I don't know if that's an actual number. I will ask the premier the next time we have them. But have you talked with other municipal leaders, like you're part of SUMA, for example? The province has put together a data center framework. Is that something you've discussed with other municipalities? Because clearly there will be more asks.
0: Yeah, it's something that's come up for sure. And I think we're seeing, you know, obviously, right now we're seeing kind of the province and even the federal government take a lead on setting up some of those frameworks around that. And like I said, it's got to be in like complementary and in parallel with some of the existing regulations that already exist that we have to follow. So yes, absolutely, those conversations are percolating, I would say, and we're digging in more and more as we learn more about what the implications may be. But I'm not aware of any large number that are in the hopper. That's not what we've been made aware of. It's been pretty well focused on this particular data center.
1: Chad Bashinsky, mayor of Regina, is my guest. Okay, let's move to another topic. The encampment in the core neighborhood, the one that is in Pepsi Park in Regina. I know you put a video out to talk about, you know, the how big the issue is. It won't be fixed overnight. We're hearing more and more from people that live in the community, businesses in the community, about the adverse effects that not just the encampment, but I would say that what comes with an encampment, the people that end up in the area, some of the crime that's being committed, there's some frustrations out there. Anything changed on that front in the last month as we get closer to winter?
0: So I can kind of walk through what's happened in the last month and even the last few weeks. So from the city's perspective, what we've done is we've actually enacted an encampment response team. We have a team that's actually there daily at this point. And we've gone from people who are living there daily to people that we've connected with, built a relationship with, and actually have agreed that they would like to leave the encampment. We've walked people from the encampment, individuals, down to whether it be social services or services that they are looking for to get out of the encampment, to not live in the encampment. And we have been met with folks from the province, from social services and otherwise, with paperwork. We filled in that paperwork. Unfortunately, we've learned that there's not enough space for the folks that we have that are willing to go and accept help and space. And there's also, we've learned waiting periods. There's a bureaucracy in the way. We've heard that there's a 4 to 6 week waiting period for some people who could be in, could leave that encampment today and be placed into some level of supportive transitional housing. And that's not happening. And so I know some of my colleagues have sent a letter this week. I'm working with some of my mayoral colleagues as well, that we're going to be asking some very blunt and urgent questions as to, we need the province to open space now. That's what we need. We need space, and we need those whatever supports around that. But we actually have people that are living in that space right now that don't even need supports. They actually just need somewhere, some kind of support or some kind of housing to get to today and get them out of the encampment living space as it is right now. So that's where we're at. We have a list. My understanding is we have a list of nearly 50 people who we have by name that are ready to leave that encampment today, but we don't have the space because the provincial government needs to supply those spaces. That is their space that they need to provide.
1: I want to, I've got a couple more questions on this, but why don't we take a break? You're good to stick around, Your Worship. We'll take a break, come back, and we'll ask some more questions around the encampment, and I've got a couple of other places I would like to touch on here on 980 CJME and 650 CKOM.
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4: What a beautiful day for a barbecue. Good morning, it's Brent Laux. We're in the process of getting all set up here for the big barbecue and the collections for the United Way of Saskatoon. This is an annual event. We're set up on 22nd Street East, right in front of the James Hotel. It's an absolutely beautiful, beautiful morning. And we encourage you, maybe you're at work and you're thinking, what am I going to do for lunch? Well, pop down here, 11:30 till 1, and you can get a burger and a pop for $5. And we also have got a whole list of companies that we know have been busy as well collecting essential items for those less fortunate in our community as we head into the winter time, and we invite you to bring some items down as well. Thanks to the folks at Saskatoon City Hall, Nutrien Head Office, Saskatoon Police Service, MLT Aikens, CIBC Wood Gundy, PCL Construction, just some of the local businesses who are donating essential items. Come see for yourself. Barbecue's on 11:30 till 1 with the United Way of Saskatoon just outside the James Hotel.
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0: show. We are in the middle of our monthly chat with Regina Mayor Chad Baczynski, who is joining us by phone from his office. We are talking about encampments. The encampment in Regina in the core neighborhood is growing quite large. Do we know how many people there are there currently? I know you mentioned you've got 50 people that are looking or willing to go into some sort of a housing unit once we can find them. That's already a big number. Clearly, yeah, the number's bigger than that.
1: Yeah, I think, and I could be off at this point, but I think the last I heard was at or more than 100 people on site.
0: So let's take the 50 aside, or the whatever the number is, the number of people that are willing to immediately pack up the stuff, pack up their tent, and take the help when it's offered. The ones that aren't willing to, at what point do we say, okay, but you can't stay here?
1: No, and that's fair. And I think this is where, you know, there is even legal precedence around where we need to at least be able to offer housing. And it's, and again, we can't necessarily make someone take that offer. But that's the challenge that we've been put in, is that we need to have spaces to be able to at least offer and give an opportunity for someone to move from living in a tent into actually something, at least something that's in a, you know, has a roof over their head, proper, a shelter, a housing space or otherwise. So that's the situation that we're in, is that, you know, it's the best case scenario is that every single person who is living rough and unhoused currently, that we can find space and they all willingly want to go there. But there is a point where, for sure, if somebody refuses and doesn't want to take us up on that, then, you know, if there's maintenance or otherwise that we may need to do at some point in that space, then we may have to ask folks to move off that space in order to get that work done. But again, our first approach is trying to work together, build relationships, and have people willingly do that. And the fact that over the time that we've been able to establish this team over the last couple of weeks, the fact that we've had half of the folks be willing to move, you know, in that short period of time, tells me that that is an effective way to, from a relationship perspective, do that. But we need a place for people to go.
0: We're chatting with Mayor Chad Baczynski. You mentioned the letter that some councillors sent to the Minister of Social Services. I've got a copy of it in front of me. I see six councillors' names on here. We know there's 11 total on council, including you as mayor. Am I reading anything into the fact that it didn't come from the entirety of council?
1: I would say not especially. I think there's timing and conversations, and, you know, even going through emails and that, and urgency in which people want to put things forward. So, you know, if somebody doesn't have time to read the letter and get to actually saying they want to sign off, I wouldn't read a whole lot into it. I mean, I specifically asked the councillor to CC me on that. I didn't put my signature on there because I actually intend to I'm working right now with other mayors in Saskatchewan to put our own communication together to send to the province in a similar light. So I would say it's more of probably from the sense of urgency, trying to get as many people in the moment to get some information and really highlight the issue that we're facing to the province.
0: Okay, we're chatting with Mayor Chad Baczynski, the mayor of Regina. I've had a few questions that have come in. There's one here, and I have to admit, I don't know anything about it. Dale and Regina, could you please ask Mayor Baczynski about this motion? This is a motion. I'm looking at a copy of it here from Councillor Radens, who is Councillor Ward 7, about implementing a process regarding regulation of a rental registry. Do you know anything about this, or can you tell me anything about this?
1: I haven't got a chance to review it in its entirety yet, because I actually wasn't at the meeting, unfortunately, yesterday. But I've heard talks about rental registries and that in the past. And I think, you know, there's some information that can be gathered, but I think, you know, I guess just from my perspective, and I wasn't there, so I didn't get a chance to vote on that. But, you know, considerations that we would have to think about is, what is the value we're getting back? What is the resource requirements and enforcement requirements around that? So just a lot of questions. And unfortunately, because I wasn't there, I didn't get a chance ask those questions. So, that would be the questions I would have with something like that.
0: The texter is pointing that this, if it goes through, would create inventory shortages and ultimately higher rents in a market that is already dealing with some challenges. So, I'll leave that with you, perhaps, and maybe you and I could connect on it further in an upcoming opportunity.
1: Yeah, and I appreciate the feedback, and I can definitely I'll think about that as I review what happened yesterday for sure.
0: I know the reason that you weren't at the meeting yesterday is you are testifying in this ongoing appeal from former Regina Police Chief Farouk Sheikh on his dismissal. I'm asking the question knowing what I'm going to get for an answer, but any updates you can give us there?
1: Well, yeah, I think, you know, just because it is ongoing, it's still in progress, that I can't give any updates at this point, but we'll let the process play out, and I'm still very confident in the board's decision.
0: So what we can say is that the hearing happened this week and is happening next week. It wraps up towards the end of next week, am I right?
1: That's my understanding,
0: yeah. Okay, and do you have any sense of when the hearing officer will render a decision?
1: I don't. They didn't give us any timeline or anything like that. So I'm not sure if it's weeks or months. I'm not sure what that timeline looks like. So okay. It'll be likely similar to when we went through the investigation. They tell us that we'll get it when we get it.
0: Okay. Mayor Chad Baczynski is my guest. Regina parking has become a topic. In fact, I did a whole segment on it on my show last week. This notion of the city, I know, is saying, okay, here's ways in which once we get to budget, you can save money, and here's ways in which you can make more. One of the options, and this is just an option from the city administration, is to expand paid parking in some areas, including around hospitals. It became a very hot topic. We played with it on the air a little bit and got some feedback. Do you have any opinion about that as a viable option for an increase in revenue?
1: I have an opinion on it for sure. From my perspective, and like you said, it's an option. It was a presented option. I mean, we went through a lot of options last year at budget that were, you know, untenable to council. So from my perspective and my opinion on it is, you know, I think it's about $110,000 that was projected for revenue. The impact that would have on, you know, for example, around a hospital, of people trying to get to their appointments, you know, and frankly, in a lot of times when you're going to the hospital, you're not always in the best state of health, the mood, right? You know, the emotions can be there, and the last thing you need is one more barrier to accessing those services. And so, from my perspective, for what we're comparing, you know, a potential revenue of $110,000 compared to what I think is a extreme impact to people using those services in those areas, I don't think that's something that I would consider high on my list for a revenue source.
0: Very quickly, I've got a text here from Linda asking if Regina has done an impact assessment at all on what tariffs have cost the city. Saskatoon recently did something. Have you done anything like that?
1: I would say not specifically. I think we have a general sense at a high level on what, you know, kind of what, I would say American, kind of products, or, you know, in our case, a large portion of that is software. And it's, you know, around that 1% or less than 1%. That being said, I would say through our economic development Regina, team, we will be leaning on them, and I'm on that board. We'll be leaning on them to try and help us understand, both from the city, but even the broader community and businesses, how that will impact us.
0: We'll have to leave our conversation there. Mayor Baczynski, thank you so much for the check-in again. We will connect next month.
1: For sure. Thanks for having me.
0: Regina Mayor Chad Baczynski will take a break, and then we will be joined by Mayor Cynthia Block, Mayor of Saskatoon, in studio today for our conversation. We'll talk deed. We'll talk about the upcoming BRT vote, which is next week. The CCMA's in town. There's lots to chat about with the Saskatoon Mayor. That's coming up next here on 980 CJME and 650 CKOM.
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3: It's 10:30. Good morning. I'm Kevin Martell. With full assurance, your power rates won't go up. tied to that new AI data center going up just outside of Regina. Those words this morning from the Crown Investments Minister on the Evan Bray Show. Justin, the latest crop report shows harvest is now 32% complete province-wide, significantly behind both the 5- and 10-year averages. We know as farmers are busy taking crops off the field, increasing fuel prices are proving costly. One farmer in the Southwest says it's costing him thousands of dollars a day. Price of gas, by the way, is up about 10 cents a liter now at some stations in both Regina and Saskatoon to around $1.89 a liter. Manitoba is deciding not to change its clocks now, so they'll stay an hour ahead of us from now on. And the National Toy Hall of Fame in the U.S. has its finalists narrowed down for the class of 2026. The nominees include Tickle Me Elmo, Bingo, and the Playground Slide. Weather in Saskatoon and central Saskatchewan, sunny and 20 today. Tonight, clear and 8. Tomorrow, mainly sunny and 22. In Regina and southern Saskatchewan, sunny and 18 today. Tonight, clear, some clouds overnight. 30% chance of rain for low of 11. Tomorrow, clouds and the same chance of rain. A storm risk for the afternoon and a high of 21. Right now in Regina, mainly sunny. Southeast wind at 22, 12 degrees. And in Saskatoon, sunny. South wind at 18, 15 degrees. It's 10:31. I'm Kevin Martell. And now the Real Ag Minute. In for Sean Haney, here's Lindsay Smith.
4: A growing disconnect between U.S. bond yields and the Federal Reserve interest rate policy is sending financial ripple effects across Canadian credit markets. With U.S. national debt approaching $40 trillion, rising bond yields are driving up government borrowing costs. Farm Credit Canada chief economist Craig Johnston notes that three key drivers, inflation expectations, economic uncertainty, and elevated bond issuance tied to AI investments, are keeping constant upward pressure on global fixed income markets. Because Canadian financial systems are deeply integrated with the U.S., Canadian bond yields are tracking American trends closely. Johnston warns that this spillover is already raising the overall cost of credit and tightening borrowing conditions for Canadian businesses and consumers, regardless of local monetary policy guidance. For prairie producers managing debt loads and capital investments, rising fixed income rates means farm financing will remain elevated even as central banks attempt to ease policy interest rates down south. I'm Lindsay Smith.
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6: Good morning. Hello. Where are we here?
7: Perhaps on that one. Oh, it's such a beautiful morning downtown Saskatoon. Brent Lux with you. We're an hour away from the barbecue starting for the United Way. But we've already got a whole bunch of our setup stuff happening here. We're right beside the James Hotel, 22nd Street East. And what this is an annual community barbecue. We invite you to come down between 11:30 and 1 today. 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
11: And now, Prosperity Saskatchewan, presented by the Government of Saskatchewan and Nutrien.
12: Cameco is very proud of their employees and what they do for their company, as well as their communities. As an example, this year, Cameco's employee giving campaign raised more than $1 million. And Cameco itself also made significant investments in their community to support the development of more committed, talented, and skilled individuals, just like Cameco's employees, in their province and industry. Recently, they announced a $10 million donation to the University of Saskatchewan to support Indigenous and Northern students and STEM programs for students pursuing careers in the nuclear industry, mining, and other technical careers. The University of Saskatchewan is an important institution for our province and Cameco and many of their employees, and this includes all of Cameco's officers who are proud graduates. They want to invest in programs that actually make a difference. They live their value of integrity and believe they have the responsibility to give back into the communities in which they operate. I'm Eric Anderson from CIMSA.
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0: Welcome back to the show, Evan Bray. Good to have you here on this Thursday morning. So we just finished our chat with Mayor Chad Baczynski, the mayor of Regina, and we turn our attention and sights now to Saskatoon. The mayor of Saskatoon, Cynthia Block, has popped in the studio today for a chat. Your Worship, thanks for being here.
1: Thanks for having me.
0: And as you walked in, I noticed the cowboy boots are on.
1: Oh, yes.
0: Country Music Week
1: I'm
0: is
1: wearing
0: here.
1: Them all week long. Every outfit has to have cowboy boots.
0: Well, you've got rural roots. Those are, you didn't have to go out and buy those special. I'm assuming they're a part of your closet.
1: Well, I would like to say that I've had them in my closet for a long time, but as soon as the Music Awards were announced for Saskatoon, I made sure I picked up a pair.
0: Yeah, it is exciting. I was downtown yesterday in the afternoon, and there is some excitement in the community right now around these CCMAs. How good is something like this for Saskatoon? And I'm not even just talking the economic part of it. Sometimes it's nice to have something good in the community to be happy about.
1: For sure. Yeah. I mean, obviously, there's jobs, the hotels are full, the restaurants are full, the electricity in our downtown is palpable, and you couldn't get a parking spot on a Monday afternoon. This is great news for the city. But it really allows us to showcase Saskatoon. We have Saskatchewan artists that are going to be being promoted throughout our city during this week, and obviously at the award shows. And I think that the bigger piece for me is being able to showcase what Saskatoon is to the world, whether it's River Landing and the Ramey Modern and our beautiful foodie district. And you know, I'm gonna miss too many things and people will get mad at me, but we have so many things to offer. And I'm hearing this from people that are visiting, saying we can't believe what a great city you guys have created.
0: Right. We've got lots that we can talk about today. After you were on the show last time, there was a couple of texts that had come in that I didn't get a chance to talk about. One of them was around construction, and we ended up actually in a Bugs and Hugs episode getting on the topic of construction, particularly around bridges, around the university hospital, and we had a lady that called in as a going for cancer treatments there, and says like this is it's a nightmare in and around there in the morning. I mean, it's busy with traffic anyway. Can you speak to maybe a couple of things? The complications of construction in a city that has so many bridges, which I think has to be a unique issue to work around. And then number two, the planning that goes into understanding route disruptions to try and minimize the impact as much as possible. The city planning, I know, must spend some time on that. Can you speak to that?
1: Yeah. So, I mean, the bridges are, I think, both a blessing and a curse. Yes, they are complicated, and we all get very used to the bridges that we want to take. Mm-hmm. And once we adjust, usually it works out pretty good because we have so many bridges that, I mean, I would normally take the University Bridge where I live, but I switched to Broadway and it actually worked pretty good. Yeah, coming home sometimes took a little bit longer, but it wasn't really all that bad. I think one of the places, though, that we really had some learnings to do was in the reactivation. Like, it's one thing to shut it down and people need to find alternative routes. And I think the cancer agency is a really important one. Whenever we close down or reopen a bridge that's adjacent to any business, but in particular, something that involves emergency services or people that require medical attention, we don't make those decisions in isolation. We do them directly with the Saskatchewan Health Authority to make sure that we are doing the best we can. Did we get it right on the reopening? We did not. And I can see the signs up now where we're directing people to go to the cancer center, like long before the traffic gets really crazy. So I'm hoping that those pieces are sorted out for folks right now. And I just want to say a huge thank you to everyone for being patient as we are really transforming College Drive right now as we create a modern public transportation system.
0: I can just speak from personal experience, but it's easy to sit and say, yeah, no problem, happy to be patient. But when you're in the middle of it, or you're in a rush, or you got to get your kids to baseball, or, you know, it's all of those pressures of life that it bubbles through on the phone when we were taking calls on it the one morning. And I had to say, okay, let's save this question for the mayor next time we have her on, and we'll go there. Okay, let's talk about this deed petition. So the signatures have been, they've started collecting signatures. We know that they've got to collect 30,000 signatures in 90 days in order to trigger a referendum vote on the deed. So, I mean, I realize this is outside of the city that this process is taking place, but clearly the city administration and you as council members have a role here in terms of information, process, understanding all of that. So just your thoughts on where it's at. The last time I had you on the show, I said, would you ever consider initiating this process yourself? You said at this point, no. Is that still the same?
1: Yes. And I think that, you know, to me, it was still unclear based on the framing of the referendum question, but what the issue is. Do you just love it in the North End where there are no businesses to be able to be supported by it? Or is it, you know, you don't want it downtown, or is it a cost issue? And one of the things I keep trying to remind everyone is that it isn't invest in, you know, new infrastructure and or not. It's invest in new infrastructure or invest in old infrastructure that will never allow Saskatoon to compete at the level that it has been used to with similar cities that are used to attracting things like the World Juniors. We would not be a candidate the way it is today.
0: So why is that? What's changed that would take us out of the fray?
1: Well, there's several things, but the aging infrastructure of the building itself, and maybe not the pieces
0: at Sastel Center,
1: the pieces that people see, you know, we've done a good job of making sure that this is still a very welcoming place for everyone. And the, you know, the reinvestments and the things that need to happen in aging infrastructure are happening, but they're accelerating. And we've known that now for a decade, that over the course of a decade or so, that we need to make sure that we are looking at new infrastructure for a variety of reasons, not just because it's aging and that we don't want to fix it. It's that the location will, A, never give us what we need in terms of downtown revitalization, as almost every other city in North America has experienced, that moving your main event center outside of the downtown really hurts your downtown, and bringing it back really helps businesses to thrive and the event industry to thrive. But I think the other important thing about this is that, you know, one day when Sastel Center moves downtown, this was not going to have an impact on taxpayer dollars. That has been very well laid out by City Council. But I think that a lot of folks, and you know what, including me, I've been on council for 10 years, and I think it's reasonable that over the course of that time, we've been having this sit on a shelf looking for funding for this project so that we don't have to impact property tax. And up until recently, there wasn't much to say about that. And so I think that we have short memories on that stuff. And perhaps for a lot of folks, they're just learning about this today and wondering, well, how much is this going to cost and what is this going to mean? So we have reporting back from our administration that is coming to City Council that will help to frame that up so that at least we're all dealing with the same facts.
0: Right. When you talk about funding, Your Worship, the notion that we've heard the province say, if the feds come in with some funding, we will match it. That obviously will help the bottom line of this project. I have some people say, well, but that's all taxpayer money, regardless of whether it comes municipal, provincial, or federal. If it's that money, it's coming from us in one way or the other. There are a large group of people that would like to see some private sector investment in this. Is that what Muskeg Lake Cree Nation is bringing? Like, can you speak to that, or is it too early in the process to know?
1: Evan, it's probably too early, but I would say this. I don't think the conversation would have even begun if there wasn't considerable opportunity in that regard. And yes, we are very much always looking for private investment into our these kinds of infrastructure pieces. I think they benefit a lot of folks for a lot of reasons that are sort of independent of regular civic infrastructure. But I think, you know, the reason I say that the downtown event and entertainment district, not just the arena, but that whole ecosystem will not only rejuvenate our downtown and allow opportunity for us to continue to be competitive and to attract more residential and commercial development to the area. I think it's, you know, it's important to understand what we miss if we don't. Mm-hmm. We become less competitive. We will have a harder time getting air service. We'll have a harder time for people having a reason to come to our city. And we will continue to do things like drive to Calgary and Edmonton for things that we could be doing here at home.
0: All right. I've got a couple of questions that have come in on the text line that I want to get to when we come back. We've got Mayor Cynthia Block with us, City of Saskatoon Mayor. She just looked at me like I demoted her. That's the rival. That's the friendly rivalry between Saskatoon and Regina. We will be back with Mayor Cynthia Block in a second here. 980 CJME and 650 CKOM.
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4: Well, nice hearing Mayor Cynthia Block on with Evan Bray talking about downtown Saskatoon. That's where I'm broadcasting from this morning on a beautiful Thursday morning. It's Brent Louch just outside the James Hotel, 22nd and Spadina, because it's time for the annual United Way barbecue. And also, it's our essentials drive today. And what that means is, if you would be so kind to bring along, say, some baby formula or a winter jacket, blankets, toques, gloves, socks, toiletries, that sort of thing, we're happy to take them. In fact, the folks from Brandt Agriculture have got a big John Deere bucket here, the wheel bucket machine, and we're going to try and fill that bucket up. We got some collection boxes set up here as well. Barbecue officially gets going at 11:30, just over half an hour from now, and you, for $5, can get yourself a burger, some pops, some chips, and know that you're helping out the United Way in our city. Over 40 different organizations count on funding from the United Way, and that's why we need to see you at the United Way barbecue beside the James Hotel.
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0: Why? Welcome back to the show. I want to jump right back into the conversation with Saskatoon's Mayor Cynthia Block. We were talking about deed. We know that the process is underway for collecting signatures. Whether or not we get to an actual trigger of a referendum yet to be seen. There's a question here that I've actually heard asked before. Would the city ever consider a state-of-the-art convention center downtown without the arena? Like, is it an all-or-nothing discussion?
1: I mean, it doesn't have to be, but I think I would invite your listeners to consider what that means. The reason that this project was approved was because of the many other factors that are in play when you bring those two big facilities together. Now, just imagine the Country Music Week. We have the CCMAs here, and we have a big gala, and we have a big award show. Imagine if you could combine some of that activity and include a big public plaza in the center. Part of it is going to be sheltered, and you can get people that don't have tickets who are totally involved in the big show on Saturday night, and people can go into an event inside TCU at the exact same time, and how those two synergies would play off of one another. And never mind about how this, it would completely impact local hotels and beverage establishments and restaurants. It's to me, it just makes so much sense to create a district where it does so much more than one thing and is really greater than the sum of its parts.
0: We're chatting today with Mayor Cynthia Block. Okay, I've got a question here, another question that has come in, this one from Lil, saying, I'm a big supporter of the progress in our city, but I always have questions about the amount of forethought that goes into some of the decisions. I know that you have a vote next week on the First Avenue BRT. I'm also hearing that all of the assessments that have been done on the system have to do with regular traffic, not the increased traffic flow or BRT load that would come with an event in the downtown area. So where are we on that, and what will next week's vote ultimately decide?
1: And so the vote is to decide what the design looks like. And there were some concerns raised by the Business Improvement District. And so we sent our administration away to come back to answer all of those questions. And that includes emergency vehicles, loading, making sure there's enough parking for everyone, understanding we'll always have an option to add parking because we have to build a new parkade. Those are the pieces that are going to be decided. And I can't remember the second part of your question.
0: I think what is being decided, and the question is, was there any assessment on when you've got a major event downtown, what that's going to do to the flow?
1: Yeah, that has been asked and answered a few times now, but and I can't remember if it comes back in the report for next week. But absolutely, I think that if you look at how modern public transportation runs in other cities, for example, Edmonton, and I've just personally experienced that, they do a terrific job of adding to the load or decreasing the load depending on what's going on. So when big events happen, you absolutely put more buses out, just like we do right now, taking folks to Sestel Center in the North End.
0: We talked with Mayor Bashinsky about the encampment that they have in the city of Regina. They've got one main encampment that's quite large, likely in excess of 100 people. The encampment strategy here in Saskatoon is noticeably different. Is it working? Are you satisfied that, number one, encampments are not allowed to be established, but number two, the people that need a place to stay are being connected with those services?
1: Yeah, until everyone at least has the opportunity to be safely housed every night, I am not going to be satisfied. And it's not lost on me that we have so many people working so hard to try to address this issue, and a lot of really compassionate folks who care deeply that we are moving in the right direction. We know that encampments are dangerous. It increases crime. It increases the ability for gangs to find them. It increases the ability for drug dealers to find them. There is no the amount of risk to human life and well-being is well documented. So for that reason, it's our policy not to allow encampments. But unless we have a place for people to go, that's a real struggle. And so I'm grateful that in our city, we have more shelter capacity. We have another shelter that's coming online soon. And in the meantime, we have drop-in centers that gratefully the province has agreed to fund so that 24/7, 365 days a year, there are places for people to be. But there's, yeah, we have a lot of work to do.
0: There was a homelessness rally in front of City Hall on the weekend, and I've seen a couple of texts asking why wasn't the mayor or city council or representatives from the city homeless committee there. Your thoughts on that?
1: Well, to my knowledge, we were not invited to that event. I know that a lot of the folks that showed up that wanted to come in and protest, I agree that we must do better. But it's tough, right? Like, we are a municipality, and we the tools that we have are fire and police, and we have to work closely with our provincial counterparts to make this successful. And I continue to work earnestly in community to help lift a better capital campaign so that we can leverage the work from other orders of government. I, you know, can't say much more than that at this point, but I'm really grateful for the people that are at the table.
0: Okay, we're going to have to leave it there. Mayor, we appreciate your time as always. We'll check in a month or so.
1: Thank you.
0: Saskatoon Mayor Cynthia Block. We'll take a break and be right back here on 980 CJME and 650 CKOM.
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17: It's 11 o'clock. I'm Gerald Bowman. Harvest numbers stalled, but fuel prices up.
18: Most farms, it's going to be double of what they normally have spent on fuel this time of year.
17: The province weighs in over fears of a data center resulting in higher power bills.
19: This actually puts downward pressure on rates.
17: And time stands still in Manitoba.
20: The same time that we're on right now, we're just going to keep it this way.
17: Right now in Saskatoon, sunny, 15 degrees in Regina, sunshine and 12. This morning, the latest crop report. Right now, 32% of the harvest is in the bin, substantially behind the five-year average of 71%. This report is for the period of September 8th to the 14th. Now, a wet start to the summer created a strong crop for many farmers across the province, but they're now paying a hefty price to get that crop off. Tyson Jackstite farms near Maple Creek and says his operation can burn around 600 gallons of fuel a day during harvest.
18: You start looking at $8 to $10 a gallon. You know, you're, you know, $4,000 to $6,000 a day spending on fuel.
17: He says his crop right now the best he's seen since 2016, but weaker crop prices and rising operating costs are eating into what should be a strong year. Concerns around power bills going up because of the AI data center expansion near Regina being addressed by the province's Crown Investment Minister. Jeremy Harrison, just on the Evan Bray Show, says rates won't spike from the initial 300 megawatts of power for the data center coming from Sask Power.
19: At the full industrial power rate, that actually is a very, very significant new revenue stream for SAS Power. So it actually puts downward pressure on rates for the company.
17: Then he says the 900 megawatts of power for the expanded portion will be powered by natural gas through a third party and also won't impact your power bill.
19: It's a model that's not new to Saskatchewan, but it's a model that will be pursued, I think, by Bell as a company.
17: He points to Northland Power in North Battleford and renewable projects being built right now as examples of third-party power generation in the province. Prime Minister Mark Carney embracing the idea of Canada becoming the European Union's first associate member.
3: Canada and Europe are each strong. Europe and Canada are stronger together.
17: The potential partnership still needs to be debated, put to a final vote for Canada's parliament. But speaking to the European Parliament today, Carney says Canada is not looking to become a full member in the EU. Rather, he says it's an alliance for the future.
21: What matters is the substance. What are we actually building together? How do we combine our strengths in a way that serve our people better, protect our fundamental rights, and create prosperity?
17: He says both Canada and the EU would benefit from closer ties on things like trade, defense, and critical minerals. Carney's remarks come after U.S. President Donald Trump said this about Canada and the EU buddying up.
22: If they do that, if I think it's at all a hostile act, I will put very serious tariffs or stop trading with Europe on many things.
17: Trump says the prospect of Canada joining the EU, even as its first associate member, is laughable. Manitoba has now turned its clocks forward and back for the very last time. This morning, Premier Wapkinu said Manitobans have been clear. They want to do away with the time change and will now be on daylight saving time permanently.
23: People did not care. They're like, give me that extra hour in the summer, give me another hour driving home of daylight in the winter.
17: Alberta announced the same move earlier in the year. Here in Saskatchewan, we don't change our clocks. Happening right now in northern Saskatchewan, new drilling near Uranium City could eventually answer whether mining can return to the area. Triton Uranium president Scott Evans says a viable mine could bring more activity to a community that once had thousands of people.
24: If we could get some economic activity up there, I mean, it would certainly, you know, create some jobs and some opportunity.
17: Evan says they're hoping to know within 2 years whether the uranium deposit would be worth pursuing. New this morning, six new incidents from

0: Saskatchewan's homepage for news. It's 11:05. Forecast for Saskatoon and central Saskatchewan. Staying sunny for today, a high 20. Clear tonight, low 8. For tomorrow, mainly sunny with a high of 22. In Regina and southern Saskatchewan, sunshine today, high 18. 30% chance of showers overnight with a low of 11. Slight chance of rain tomorrow, high 21. Right now in the Battleford, it's 15 degrees. Prince Albert, 12. Swift Current, 13. Weyburn, 12. Estevan, also 12. Yorkton, 13. Moose Jaw, 15. Right now in Saskatoon, sunny and 15 degrees. In Regina, sunshine and 12. It's 11:06. I'm Gerald Bowman.
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0: Welcome back to the show, Evan Bray. Good to have you here on this Thursday morning. A beautiful day today in much of the province. Sun is shining and things are drying up for harvest, which is good news. Well, often what will happen is we check, of course, every day the Evan Bray Show mailbox on our email, and we'll get emails with it could be everything from feedback to a segment we did on the show to suggestions for future segments. We had a text, or I should say an email, that came in from one of our listeners who said, I'm a recently retired educator. I love the opportunity to listen to your show in the morning while I'm prepping harvest meals. Lots of thought-provoking discussions. Thank you for that. And then goes on to say, there's something coming up in Saskatoon that is being hosted by Ashley Breland that we think would be a good dialogue and you should consider bringing on the show. What Jade is talking about in this email, and thank you for the tip, is a very important screening that is happening tonight at the Roxy Theater. And it talks about, this is about hockey, it's about hockey culture, it's about masculinity and respect and consent and just generally how to treat people. The documentary is called Code of Conduct, which examines hockey culture and all of those things that I discussed. Ashley Breland is the owner of Breland Counseling, and she is the one that said, let's get this in our community. Let's get this out there. We can have a community screening, and then we can have a conversation following it. And I'm happy to say Ashley Breland is joining me in studio. Ashley, thanks for being here.
1: Thank you for having me.
0: So Jade was the one that pointed this out to us and said, I think this would be a really good topic. Tell me where you heard of Code of Conduct and why you thought, I need to make an effort to get this to Saskatoon.
1: Yeah, I think as a social worker, I've been really invested in the court cases, or in the court case for particularly for EM. And when this came out, and I can't even remember the release date, I was really curious about the discourse and narrative that it could bring. And so I watched the film. Being a hockey mom, I was left, and I think the words I've been saying to people lately are like compelled. I just felt like something inside of me had a really big responsibility to bring this conversation to a community, to a group of people.
0: You just said you're a hockey mom, so you've got a youngster that
1: I have an 8-year-old. Yeah.
0: All right. And so how does that kind of focus or sharpen your outlook on this topic, knowing that you've got a little one that is in hockey and I'm guessing might be part of hockey for some time?
1: Yeah, certainly. He loves it. He considers himself a hockey player. I think some of the dialogue that was released from the film really stuck with me about the stereotypes of hockey players, the reality of a lot of hockey players have to go through. So I think you nailed it when you said like the sharpness. It really hit me sharp. It we need a lot of trust when we are parents handing our kiddos over to coaches and trainers. It's a little less complicated when they're 8, but certainly an outlook on this is getting a little bit more complicated as they get older. You know, there's the junior program, so billeting is always a thing too. So I think for me, it really stuck out of the responsibility that I have, but also the trust that I have when I'm handing my kid over in this sense.
0: You mentioned the very high profile court case that, of course, we not only watched, but

0: we talked about it a fair bit on our show, with the five world junior hockey players that were charged. There was, they were basically pulled out of hockey, at least in our country and in the NHL. Since then, we know how that court case ended. We are seeing a couple of these players signed into the NHL, but there's still this lingering narrative and some people not happy. For example, Alex Formanton just signed with the Edmonton Oilers, and some people are saying, look, this ends my support for that hockey club as a result of this. So, I mean, it's very present as a conversation for adults. How do you have this conversation, though, with kids?
1: Yeah, and I think I'll put my social worker hat on here, too. There's a lot of wonderful research out there that supports having consent-based conversations with kiddos as young as 3, 4, 5 years old. Certainly been present in our house since my little one. I think it's about, you know, starting the conversations early, of course, using language that is appropriate and appropriate context around this, but body boundaries, respect, healthy relationship, that all grows into further and further conversations. And so I think when you build that in, if you're willing as a parent to step into that, there's a lot of wonderful content, not only just on the web, but even in social media that people can access to read or to listen to and to really start having some good conversations that these kids are going to start seeing. And I'm seeing this, the fruit of our labor happen with my kiddo coming home or some of the conversations that I'm hearing that he's having at school, you know, how we break that up or how we kind of unpack that at home together as a family. It works, and it's not perfect. It's a little messy, but there is wonderfulness. I'm a boy mom, not only a hockey mom, so I also feel an extra responsibility around consent, acknowledgement, language, healthy relationships, and respect.
0: Right.
1: Yeah.
0: This is such an interesting topic. Ashley Breland is my guest, the owner of Breland Counseling, organizer of the screening tonight of Code of Misconduct. It's not only a community screening, but a conversation. And I want to talk about that in a second. Are we, and, you know, I feel like hockey has changed. I think everything changes in the world. I think back to the days when I was a kid playing hockey. The face of hockey has changed. Even women's hockey, I think, has grown. Are we making strides? And I know that's a pretty general question for me to ask you your opinion on, but as a hockey mom, you sit in the stands. Hockey moms are managers of teams. They're coaches of teams. They're, you know, helping lace up skates for the young ones, and they're supporting their older children at even the semi-pro and pro level. Are we getting better?
1: Yeah, that's a loaded question. I think, you know, there's certain aspects and intersections certainly that have gotten better. You know, perhaps the stigma has shifted around a little bit. Survivors coming forward to be able to feel connected and believed in that, I think, is something that we can be proud of. There's still a lot of work to do. And, but I think what I'm seeing over even just promotion of this over the last 2 months is that, there are people that are curious enough to step in. But we have a lot of work left to do. Yeah.
0: With conversations like this, it doesn't matter what topic we're talking about. There are always kind of what I like to call the checkpoints where something happens. Someone is there in a position to say, hey, no, we don't talk like that. We don't do that. Who are those people and how do you get them involved in this? Is it coaches? Parents obviously play a role in this. Is it the hockey buddies of whether it's your son or any of the kids that are in that locker room?
1: I think you named it all. I think it's a collective effort. That's what I've been really talking to people about, Evan, is this is a collective effort. Not one person or one branch of community is responsible for this. We are all responsible for this. So parents and coaches and trainers, hockey affiliate organizations, sporting stores and people that sort of connect that, we all have a responsibility when we are engaging vulnerable kiddos, you know, kids are vulnerable in this conversation. And I think that synergy, that collective synergy is what's going to make some change happen.
0: Here's what I've learned about this topic in, you know, the last few years doing this on the show, talking about it through that, World Juniors, five members that were charged is there's people find this conflict because I think people can hear this conversation and say, absolutely, this is no brainer. But people are also wildly protective of hockey.
1: Yes.
0: Right? Because God, we love that sport.
1: Yes.
0: Right? I mean, we grew up in not only a province, but a country where hockey is, it's a part of our culture.
1: Yeah.
0: Now, we can say culture, we need to address the bad parts of it.
1: Mm-hmm.
0: How do you see this from not just your personal lens, but as a counselor, how do we challenge the bad without demonizing hockey?
1: Yeah. I think what I've been pulled to is that two truths can be held at the same time. I think because hockey has such a patriotic, identity lens, to criticize hockey is to be anti-Canadian. Mm. And so that's where I think a lot of polarizing pieces come in. But I'm really encouraging, and I'm hoping that tonight people are going to see that you can hold two truths at the same time. You can love hockey. We're going to be at the rink this weekend. We can love the game. And in the same breath, we can also put a critical lens on it and go, there are a lot of pieces here that are concerning as parents.
0: Mm-hmm.
1: And we need to talk about this more. So holding these two pieces as truth, mm-hmm. not one or the other, I think is where people could maybe find some movement.
0: Ashley Breland is my guest, owner of Breland Counseling and organizer of the event tonight at the Roxy. Code of Misconduct is the film's name. So you've got the screening of the film, but then you're doing a conversation after. Can you talk about that?
1: Yeah, I didn't want to just have the film end. And then people leave. I wanted to have some dialogue afterwards. So I was able to connect with some wonderful individuals in our community that are connected to either, the sport, either in a legal or a policing, background, or folks that are, doing consent work or, supporting survivors of sexual violence. And so we have a very robust, plan agenda for tonight, mm-hmm. That I think folks are really going to feel, like they can take something away. Like there's a little bit of hope. That was the intention.
0: Sure.
1: The film itself is not comfortable. It's actually quite horrifying in a lot of ways. We wanted to comfort some of that, horrifying feeling with some hope. And so that was the intention, is right. How do people leave?
0: My understanding is this video it's been out for a while,
1: yes.
0: Correct?
1: Yeah.
0: And I think you can view it on a streaming service.
1: You certainly can.
0: Right?
1: Yep.
0: Yeah. Is there tickets still available for tonight's event?
1: Absolutely. Yeah. They'll be available right up until we start at 6:30 this evening. And so they can, go to our website, or they can just show up at the Roxy. We have QR codes that folks can scan, and all of the funds are going to support the Saskatoon Sexual Assault and Information Center.
0: And when, okay, perfect. When you say go to our website, are you talking about your like Breland
1: yes,
0: Counseling website?
1: You bet.
0: Okay, perfect. What is the website?
1: It's Breland Counseling with two L's .ca under the events tab.
0: Good stuff. Ashley, this has been a good chat. I appreciate you coming in. Congratulations on championing this important screening tonight in the community, and I look forward to hearing how the conversation after goes.
1: Wonderful. Thanks for having me, Evan.
0: We'll take our break. We'll be right back here on 980 CJME and 650 CKOM.
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4: We're firing up the barbecues. It is the Lug and Lift event. Brent Laux on location, United Way of Saskatoon, right outside the James Hotel. Come on down. We've got Gary Bowden joining us. Gary's the Director of Community Impact and Strategic Partnerships, Saskatoon United Way. What a great event, Gary.
5: Yes, it is, and it's a beautiful day for it as well. The weather's great.
4: When I look at this list of companies, businesses we already know that are contributing some of these essentials that the United Way asks for, you've got some great partnerships in our community.
5: You betcha. 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
4: And how many organizations count on the United Way for help?
5: Well, currently we have about 32 agency partners, which we allocate funding to, and that doesn't include some of our other partnerships where we run programs together, or we just partner for other things that benefit the community.
4: 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United Way annual barbecue happening just outside the James Hotel, downtown Saskatoon.
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0: Welcome back to the show. Haven't had much time today to dig into this whole associate member of the European Union. That, of course, a topic of conversation that you and I had on the show yesterday, because we heard Prime Minister Mark Carney speaking a bit about this today. He did soften it a little bit in his speech to the European Union, saying, as we work out the details of this, we're going to have to go back to Canadian Parliament to have a good discussion and ultimately a vote on this. But yesterday, the European Commission President Ursula von der Leyen had this to say about Canada and about having them join them, as an associate member.
1: In this new world, we must urgently reimagine our partnerships and build global coalitions for our resilience and democracies. And here too, only Europe, with its size and power, can take the lead. And this is why I have invited Prime Minister Mark Carney of Canada. Mark, your presence here is a symbol of the enduring friendship between our people. Our cultural, historical, and personal links run deep in the fabric of our societies. And thanks to CETA, our trade in goods has grown by 75%. In less than a decade. This shows the power of our trade agreements, by the way. We see the world with the same eyes, from AI to climate change, from the Arctic to geopolitics. And we have stood together on Ukraine, on defense, on raw materials and supply chains. But above all, dear Mark, Europe and Canada believe in democracy. That power does not belong to the strongest, richest, and loudest, but to all of us. That democracies have the freedom to choose with whom to work. So we are joining forces voluntarily. We will move from CETA to an alliance for the future, to create a common prosperity and economic security space. We will work on intelligent manufacturing. We will create a tech alliance. We will integrate defense industrial bases. We will make the Arctic a flagship joint project. We will work on energy critical minerals and batteries, on AI, quantum, cyber, and economic security. This is not a partnership against anyone else, but for our common strength. In short, we want to bring the relationship with Canada to the highest level possible. And dear Mark, I said we must urgently reimagine our partnerships, so I would like to work with you on opening the door for Canada to being the first associate member of the European Union.
0: Okay, so that was a part of the speech that we heard yesterday by the European Commission President, Ursula von der Leyen. Mark Carney has since responded to that in his speech to the European Commission over there as well. The challenge is, there's a couple of things that I think it's very premature. Keep in mind, the EU doesn't have an associate membership status. So while there was clapping when she made that statement, the media in Europe has been covering this story, asking the question, what does this mean? And most of the leaders of the 27 member states of the European Union are saying, we're not really that sure. We don't know what this is going to mean. Mark Carney, I mentioned this in his speech this morning, said, we will have to discuss this in Canada in the parliamentary setting, so there will be room for debate and discussion and understanding. But I think this has got a lot of people worried. By the way, she mentioned in that speech, that clip I played, she mentioned CETA. That's the Canadian-European Union Comprehensive Economic and Trade Agreement. That was signed a number of years ago. But when you listen to the things she talked about that they want to integrate with, manufacturing, a tech alliance, an integrated defense industrial bases, Arctic flagship joint project, energy critical minerals, batteries, AI, quantum, cyber, economic security. I mean, this sounds like a pretty big commitment. And while associate membership is not yet a thing, people are pointing to Norway, because Norway is not an EU member. It's not one of the 27 EU member states. However, it has access to the European single market. So along with Iceland and Liechtenstein, they get access to the European Economic Area, but in exchange, they have to harmonize their regulations to that of the EU, which is where I think this gets murky. Now, not even to mention, and I said this in my commentary, what does this do to our negotiations with the United States? Is Donald Trump happy about this?
2: No, I think it's laughable. Look, the whole thing with Canada. Canada's been a terrible trade partner. And if they do that, if I think it's at all a hostile act, I will put very serious tariffs or stop trading with Europe on many things. So if they do that, if Europe does that with a bad intention, if it's a good intention, that's fine. If it's a bad intention, we'll put very heavy tariffs on Europe, which is a possibility.
0: I mean, he's saying, if I think it's a hostile act, I mean, that's why I think the messaging has been fairly carefully crafted to say this is not an alliance against anyone. It's more of a profitable alliance for the countries involved. But lots to discuss there. I appreciate the conversations we've been having on the text line, and this will be on the show going forward, knowing that this is going to be discussion when they reconvene the House in Ottawa, something you and I will be able to follow along and talk about as well. 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
4: It's 11:30. I'm Gerald Bowman. Widespread rain across the province earlier this month stalled harvest operations. The latest crop report numbers have the harvest at just 32% done. The five-year average is 71%. Filling up the gas tank, very expensive. Now we can tack on another 10 cents a liter. Some stations in Saskatoon and Regina up to 189. The province says the planned AI data center expansion near Regina won't mean higher power rates. Crown Investments Minister Jeremy Harrison telling the Evan Bray Show, if anything, it will create downward pressure on rates. And Prime Minister Mark Carney, addressing the European Parliament this morning, says he welcomes the ambition to become the European Union's first associate member. Forecast for Saskatoon and central Saskatchewan, staying sunny for today with a high of 20. In Regina, southern Saskatchewan, sunshine today, high 18. Right now in Saskatoon, sunny and 17 degrees. In Regina, sunshine and 15. It's 11:31. I'm Gerald Bowman.
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5: Got a gorgeous Thursday underway with the United Way Barbecue. It's the Lug and Lift event downtown Saskatoon beside the James Hotel. Brent Lux along with Randy Schwartz. Randy is the branch manager for Brandt Construction. That's a beast that you brought down here, Randy. What is that machine?
6: That there is a John Deere 544P loader, so it's not the beast. 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There's bigger ones.
5: It's a baby beast.
6: It's a baby beast.
5: Well, it's got a big scoop on the front of it, and that's what we're filling up today.
6: Exactly.
5: So tell me a little bit about Brandt and the great community work you guys do, getting involved with organizations like the United Way.
6: Well, with Brandt, we've got a long history of building strong community relationships for our employees, for our customers, and for the community. We like to give back. What we found with an event like this is everything gathered here today is it goes back to this community.
5: Yeah.
6: So why not pitch in and lend a hand?
5: Well, thanks for being the great corporate citizens that you are with Brandt, such a well-known name in the world of construction and agriculture. Thanks for joining us down here today. as we're continuing the barbecue. We're just getting the barbecue rolling. Goes to 1 o'clock this afternoon. Your downtown Saskatoon. Bring along some essentials. We want to fill that bucket. It's all part of the Saskatoon United Way Lug and Lift event. We're right outside beside the James Hotel.
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11: The number of new houses being built is a good measure of our economy. The number of starts reflects confidence that the units will be sold, and that reflects that our economy must be doing well. Remember, homes are often our single largest lifetime purchase, so a lot of research goes into the decision to build or not. Now, the latest data from Canada Mortgage and Housing Corporation shows that Saskatchewan's housing starts increased by 100.3% from June 2025 to June 2026. So the number of housing starts has doubled. That's a lot of economic confidence. And new home construction is great news for our construction sector, creating jobs across the province and strengthening our economy. This doubling of starts has us ranked second among the provinces. Housing starts are a measure of the number of new housing builds where construction has begun. I'm Eric Anderson from CIMSA.
10: Prosperity Saskatchewan, presented by the Government of Saskatchewan, Nutrien, and Cameco.
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0: for the week here in Saskatoon because it is Country Music Week this week. Saskatoon has become Country Music Central, and I've got the perfect person to talk about this.
1: Toontown for real.
0: Toontown for real. Host of 92.9 The Grid, which, of course, launched earlier this month, the morning show. Host Locker joining me today. How's it going?
1: You were one of the first guests that I had on, Evan.
0: I was excited to be part of that show.
1: You requested some Kenny Chesney.
0: I know. Well, you asked me for a song that I wanted to, you know, just that one of my favorite songs that takes me into. I said, Kenny Chesney always just reminds you, chill out, relax, and enjoy life.
1: Oh, yeah. I think we need a little more Kenny Chesney in all of our lives, don't we?
0: Yeah, that's for sure. So the Canadian Country Music Awards are happening. The Canadian Country Music Association, of course, brings more than just the award show.
1: Yeah.
0: This becomes a full week. I was downtown yesterday. Boots, hats, belt buckles.
1: Yeah.
0: You can see them everywhere.
1: Everything. I mean, even if you land at the airport, right? Yeah. They got everything decked out. And
0: yeah.
1: Yeah, I got to take a look at that bandana. I don't know if you've heard about that, but the artist that created the bandana or the logo for the Saskatchewan Rough Riders, the Indigenous logo.
0: Yeah, that's right, Chris Chapak. Right?
1: Yes, Chapak. Yeah. Yes, he was responsible for creating. I was just reading about that actually earlier today.
0: I've just seen a picture of it.
1: You've seen it? Okay.
0: Very, very cool.
1: I haven't seen it yet, but yeah, that's something I got to get my hands on.
0: So, I mean, this is a festival. It's a week long. There's things that are happening. Can you walk us through some of the things that are going on?
1: Well, I was saying to you, Evan, that there's so much. It's almost overwhelming. There's events. There's free events. There's ticketed events. There's just so much going on right now that I don't even know how everybody can keep track. Everybody should be encouraged to get out and do something. They got this country crawl, and there's a bunch of businesses in Saskatoon that's involved. So there's artists that are traveling around the city performing free shows in the middle of the day at coffee shops and breweries, and then you got the evening that the Coors Event Center is hosting a number of events. The Legends concert tomorrow night is actually going to be hosted by Jason McCoy from Roadhammers.
0: Didn't you have him on your show today?
1: Yes, and he was fantastic.
0: He's a funny fella.
1: He's unbelievable. He was so good. I think he came down. He was going to spend like 5-10 minutes with us, and we ended up keeping him around for about an hour.
0: Yeah.
1: So just telling stories and playing tunes.
0: And he's a radio guy now.
1: Yeah, he's been doing radio for a long time. Actually, yeah. He does a morning show in his where he lives in Ontario, and not only that, he's kind of got a bit of an interesting background, because when the Roadhammers got up and running back in the day,
0: right,
1: he had that show on CMT. Do you remember that?
0: They followed
1: him around in the band.
0: Right.
1: So that kind of broke him, and they were international. They were too. He was telling me touring in China.
0: Yeah.
1: Like it was just crazy. It was a wild ride.
0: Yeah.
1: It was tough to have a conversation with him without bringing up how old he is, right? Like, he goes, oh, another story about how old I am, eh, Locker?
0: Yeah. Well, I think the three of us, you, him, and I, are actually close to the same age.
1: We are bang on the same age, actually.
0: Right.
1: It's easy to calculate how old we are just based on the year we were born. We'll leave it at that.
0: Don't give away hints. I don't like to give away too many hints. Locker is joining me here, the morning show host of 92.9 The Grid. How is that going? It's been now, what, three weeks since the launch?
1: Yeah, I'm getting more and more comfortable, but it is not about me. What I'm loving about it is just the response. I haven't blown anything up yet, but the audience is responding. Like, it's just been unbelievable, Evan.
0: Yeah.
1: It's kind of a unique approach to country, and with the mix and what we're doing, and people are loving it. So, it's the calls and the texts are just pouring in every morning. It's pretty easy do a show when you walk in and everyone's just ready and
0: wanting to go.
1: So, it's fun.
0: I mean, most people that are listening know you from your time on the Green Zone.
1: You
0: spent a couple of years putting up with Jamie Nye. now they've given you a reprieve. You've made this.
1: I graduated.
0: Yeah. Yeah, but it's, you know, it must feel good though to be able to be part of something new right from the start.
1: Well, again, not that we need to dwell on how old you and I are, but I've been doing this a long time, and I never had the luxury of launching a radio station. So this has been unique, and it's been fun. It's a brand new station, and to be a part of it has been, I'm very grateful. It's been an honor.
0: The feedback I've heard from lots of people is that they love the mix of the music and the kind of the storytelling element of it as well. Yeah. That's what country music is. It's one 100%. Story after another, but you've got the brand new stuff, but you've got some of the old cloud. We just played Boots, Scoot, and Boogie. That's part of your wheel.
1: Yeah. Right? So we're playing like the 2000s, we're playing the 90s, and every once in a while we have a feature called Off the Grid as well, where we dig into, you know, we take a side road on the playlist and we'll play something. We have, like, I played Marty Stewart this morning, right? You know, we play Dolly Parton, right? Like just stuff that doesn't get played all the time. Some Willie, some Waylon, right? Johnny
0: and
1: Cash.
0: And then some of the new stuff too.
1: Yeah. And then you're mixing in, and country's at a spot right now where it's dominant. Dominating pop culture, right? They're dominating the charts, and it's just, and not only internationally, but Canadian country is really strong right now, which makes this event, the CCMAs in Saskatoon, so unique this year.
0: That's a good point. I was going to bring it up with my next guest. I'm chatting with the president, Amy Janenga, of Canadian Country Music Association. I was going to bring up with her. I was listening to a podcast recently where they were saying the three locations that are producing the most talent right now: Nashville, Texas, and Canada.
1: Yeah.
0: Like Canada, you're not wrong. 70, I think the number I saw, 72 new artists that are nominated for awards this year. That tells me the industry is healthy.
1: Evan, and they're all in town, right? They're all hanging out, milling around this beautiful city, right? And
0: guitar over their back.
1: Yeah.
0: Playing
1: yeah.
0: on a street corner.
1: Well, and it's interesting too. And Jason McCoy, who we had on, you just already referenced that, but we were talking about where country music is at right now, and it's kind of this melting pot, and it's not just one lane anymore, right? You got guys like Cameron Whitcomb, who's Canadian, who his country is, it's country, but it's different, but he's still telling stories. And when you go to his concert, he's doing backflips on stage, right? Like his show is crazy. You got guys like Josh Ross, who he's already in his own right. He's an international star, and he's making noise all around the world. Right. And he is putting out stuff that is like comparable to everybody in Nashville, right? So you got a really strong showing from Canada right now, as far as country music goes.
0: It was funny because when Jelly Roll came to Regina, this is over a year ago now, Josh Ross was warm up to that concert. So I had him on my show. And I mean, at that time, he's an up and comer. But, you know, I look at the Josh Ross that is today versus even where he was a year ago. I mean, this guy is
1: he's exploding.
0: Exploding star.
1: Yeah. And he's not hard to look at. I keep getting told that by my wife. So,
0: Well, that's part of it too, right?
1: Yeah.
0: So we've talked about the events. Of course, the big awards is happening on Saturday night at South Center.
1: Yeah. We're actually going to be broadcasting live from the parking lot there. That day, so looking forward to that, getting to meet some of the artists that are coming in for the award show. So that's a ticketed event. Right. There are free events, right? And the best thing to do is just go to the Grid socials, and we've been posting as much information as we possibly can about things that are happening.
0: Sure.
1: There's so much to do and see, but also make sure you check out ccma.org for any information. You don't want to miss out. Try to get out to something.
0: Something I was going to throw out to my next guest as well, but the last time the CCMAs were held here was 2012. Taylor Swift showed up.
1: Yes.
0: So, like, well, is it like,
1: you know, actually,
0: I mean, Taylor Swift wasn't exactly the same status that she is now in 2012. I get that.
1: No.
0: She went thrift shopping when she was in Saskatoon.
1: She's like, I don't even know. She's on a different stratosphere as far as fame goes. But you know what? We had somebody calling the show this morning that said, do you think Shania Twain might show up?
0: Yeah, well, that's the thing. You never know who could show up.
1: Yeah, and I wouldn't be surprised if some interesting names pop up there this weekend that aren't going to perform or do like a show or a showcase or anything like that, but they might just fly in.
0: Shania has been very gracious about our province because we helped her out when the bus broke down.
1: Yeah, that's right? I've heard that story.
0: This has been a good chat. Before I let you go, two texts that I'm going to read to you. One is Cooper and Watson. Country music is nothing but three chords and the truth. Probably heard that.
1: You know what? That's well put, Cooper.
0: And Darby says, I miss the hockey talk with Locker, but all the best in your new station.
1: All right. Thanks, Darby. I recognize that name.
0: Of course you do. Locker, thank you so much
1: thank
0: for
1: you,
0: stopping
1: Evan.
0: By.
1: Awesome.
0: 92.9 is where you find them on the FM dial, The Grid. It is Saskatoon and Saskatchewan's newest station. Locker and the whole team there will keep you entertained with great country music and great stories. All right, let's take a break. When we come back, I will welcome the president of the Canadian Country Music Awards for a quick chat with Amy Janinga coming up next here on 980 CJME and 650 CKOM.
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3: And we got people showing up for the United Way Barbecue downtown Saskatoon. It's Brent Laux. This is their annual workplace collection day, I guess we could call it that. What we've done is got a number of local businesses and organizations that have taken collection boxes to work for our lug and lift event and filling the boxes with essentials, and people are bringing them down here right now while they enjoy a burger and a pop and a bag of chips for $5, and we're putting them in the bucket of the big John Deere loader that Brandt Construction has brought down here. A beautiful, beautiful day. My gosh, we are so blessed with this nice weather for this day, and of course it's a way to help out the United Way. If you're planning to come down here, the barbecue goes until 1 o'clock, so you've got still well over an hour. 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And it's all just a part of helping our great community. United Way Barbecue on right now on 22nd, right beside the James Hotel.
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0: see a text on the text line here from Jan saying it's great the CCMAs are here in Saskatoon, but somewhat unfortunate the time of the year it is because the farming community, who would be out in full force in many ways to support the CCMAs, are kind of busy right now with harvest. This is the time of year that they host this, which, of course, when it's in other parts of the country, it's probably not as big of a consideration. But Jan, thanks for the message there. So, yeah, the awards are happening on Saturday night, but this is a full event. And I wanted to check in with Amy Janenga, who is the president of the Canadian Country Music Association. They are in town as well. And, of course, this has been a lot of planning to get here. So I'm happy to say we've got Amy joining us by phone. Amy, thank you for joining the program.
1: Thank you so much for having us. We're excited to be here.
0: Yeah, great to have you. Welcome back to Saskatoon. What can people expect? People are pumped and excited. I'm already seeing the cowboy hats, the belt buckles. The vibe is in the province. So what can people expect this week, Amy?
1: Well, our entire country music community has been making their way here to Saskatoon. And I'm excited for them to see what an amazing place that you have here. So all the industry across Canada, we also have international delegates all going to meet here to celebrate the year past and plan for the future, which is a really unique opportunity for us to create some fun fan-facing events so that you can get involved and experience it as well.
0: I know you've been in the role of president of the Canadian Country Music Association now for a few years, by 2021, I believe. So you've been through a few of these Canadian Country Music Weeks. What is it? Every community brings a different vibe. What do you expect out of Saskatoon this week?
1: There is so much talent in Saskatoon, both from an artist and an industry perspective. So you have some really incredible talent. We have a special Saskatchewan moment happening on the awards show, actually, to kick it off this Saturday. If you wanted to tune in September 19th, SaskTel, if you can arrive there. Otherwise, you can watch it on CTV and Crave. There will be Saskatchewan talent kicking off the show. We have Jess Moskaluk. We have the Hunter brothers, Kelsey Kulik and Tennille Arts. And then what we love when we come into a new place like Saskatoon is discovering new talent. So we have something called Country Crawl and many other programs that are happening throughout the city where artists will perform and industry will be there as a discovery mechanism.
0: I was reading an article recently about country music and just how it is. I mean, it is growing exponentially worldwide. They talked about some of the superpowers in country music right now. Nashville, obviously, Texas, and Canada was named. So Canada is really taking a seat in the emerging growth that country music is right now, Amy.
1: Absolutely. Canada's always had incredible talent here, and it's lovely to see it have a light shone on it internationally. And yeah, we also have an Australian exchange program. So we have an artist, Tyler Rodriguez, that's here with us celebrating. You have the opportunity to see her throughout the week. And then Jade Eagleson, a Canadian, is going down to Australia on that same program. So it's really incredible to see Canadian talent on the global stage and getting the recognition.
0: I feel like, and you tell me if you sense this as well, being working in the industry, but I feel like that country tent is growing. You see more and more artists that dabble in country music. The genre's going. You've got, you know, the Post Malones of the world who are also doing country music. Do you get that sense that the kind of that big tent for country music is continuing to expand?
1: It is absolutely expanding. And I think that's one of the most exciting things about it right now. At its core, country music is about storytelling, and it's the stories of our lives, and everybody has such a different lived experience. It's really important that we're telling stories from different perspectives. So that's one of the most exciting things of why it's actually exploding here in Canada and internationally, is that it is being told by more people in different genres and people dabbling in it, which is pretty incredible.
0: We're chatting today with Amy Janenga, who is the president of the Canadian Country Music Association. Of course, it's Country Music Week in Saskatchewan, and more particularly Saskatoon this week. You know, anytime you have kind of this surge in the industry like this, you see more and more young talent. I was looking at the list, 72 first-time nominees. What does that tell you, Amy?
1: We have had more interest in country music than ever before, and we have had more nominees this year that are first-timers. We actually are hosting a first-timer event for the first-timer. There's so many people coming into the fold, and we want to make sure that they feel welcomed and they have connections, because really what the CCMA is here for is creating a platform to connect people and have them thrive and grow.
0: Last time the CCMAs were held in Saskatoon, 2012, Taylor Swift made a surprise appearance. Now, Taylor Swift, of course, wasn't the Taylor Swift that we know today. You'd tell us if she was coming, wouldn't you?
1: I don't know. You'll have to tune in to see.
0: Like a good show promoter, that's what I would expect from you, Amy. Well, this is going to be a great week. If we look forward where we're at today, because we're celebrating 50 years, if you look forward 50 years from now, what do you expect from CCMA and from country music generally?
1: 50 years from now, I expect a significant amount of change, but the things that I don't expect to change is the incredible sense of community and everybody supporting and building and growing together.
0: This has been a great chat, Amy. I really appreciate you giving us some time. Enjoy the week. Enjoy Saskatchewan.
1: Thank you so much for having us.
0: Amy Janinga is the president of the Canadian Country Music Association. It is Country Music Week in Saskatoon this week, and we appreciate her giving us some time on the program. Okay, I want to revisit part of, we had an in-depth conversation with Minister Jeremy Harrison about the province's decision around this AI data center. A portion of that conversation we'll take a look at when we come back here on 980 CJME and 650 CKOM.
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6: It's 12 o'clock. I'm Andrew Shepherd. The province addresses concerns about higher power rates due to the AI data center expansion.
7: That won't happen with full assurance.
6: The Prime Minister delivers an address to the European Parliament.
8: Europe and Canada are stronger together.
6: And the Winnipeg Jets suspend goalie Connor Hellebuyck.
9: Connor's made the choices, and we'll just deal with them moving forward.
6: In Regina, sunny and 15, and in Saskatoon, sunny at 17 degrees. The province says the expansion of the AI data center near Regina won't mean higher power rates. Crown Investments Minister Jeremy Harrison responded to concerns on the Evan Bray Show. He says, if anything, it will create a downward pressure on rates because SaskPower will be paid for the initial 300 megawatts of electricity the data center uses. Then he says the additional 900 megawatts needed for the expansion will be powered by natural gas through a third party.
7: The gas that the facility will be using will be through the Sask Energy System, for which we obviously get paid as well. So this actually is a huge benefit for Sask Energy, Sask Power.
6: Harrison also says the province did not offer Bell an incentive to build the massive AI data center in Saskatchewan. Gas prices are creeping up closer to $2 per barrel. Several stations in both Regina and Saskatoon are now around $1.89 per liter. That is about a 10-cent jump. Farmers are feeling the extra costs around fuel. Tyson Jackstite has land in the southwest around Golden Prairie and says he can burn around 600 gallons of fuel a day during harvest.
10: $8 to $10 a gallon, you know, you're $4,000 to $6,000 a day spending on fuel.
6: He says his crop is the best he's seen since 2016, but weaker crop prices and rising operating costs are eating into what should be a strong year. Widespread rain over the last week has stalled harvest in Saskatchewan. Today's crop report says 32% of crops are in the bin, well behind the five-year average of 71%. It says only 15% of canola and 17% of spring wheat has been harvested. Farmers are hoping for warm and dry weather this week so they can get back into their fields. In Europe today,
11: we are not fair weather allies. We do not pursue zero-sum deals.
6: Prime Minister Mark Carney addressed the European Parliament in France. He says he welcomes the ambition to become the European Union's first associate member, although it's still not clear exactly what that means, but there will be a vote in Parliament on this. Carney thinks Canada and Europe should have deeper ties on critical minerals, defense, artificial intelligence, and energy security while creating an integrated market for financial services.
11: I'm not proposing a third bloc in order to become a great power rival only with better manners.
6: Details of the associate membership proposal could emerge at next month's Canada-EU summit in Montreal. U.S. President Donald Trump says Canada becoming an associate member of the EU could be a hostile act. He's threatening heavy tariffs on Europe if he thinks its intentions to be unfriendly. Manitoba is getting with the times. Just like Saskatchewan, our neighbors to the east will move to permanent daylight saving time. That means no more time changes for Manitoba, as it normally would have on November 1st. Premier Wab Kanu announced the change today, saying they've heard Manitobans loud and clear. Alberta made the same decision earlier this year. One of the organizers of the Freedom Convoy protest in Ottawa has been denied permission to travel internationally. An Ontario judge says Tamara Leach will not be allowed to travel abroad after being found guilty of mischief. She was sentenced to 12 months of house arrest and applied to the court in July for permission to travel, but the judge ruled that allowing international travel would diminish the punitive and deterrent effects of her sentence. Impaired driving charges are laid following a rollover in Saskatoon. Police say it happened around 1 this morning near Circle Drive in Preston. Officers found the vehicle on its roof. The 29-year-old driver stayed at the scene and was not hurt. The Winnipeg Jets are suspending goalie Connor Hellebuck for failing to report to training camp. General manager Kevin Cheveldayoff didn't elaborate on why Hellebuck didn't show up.
9: There's probably lots of whys, and unfortunately, you know, this situation is what it is. We've been dealing with it for, a period of time now.
6: Hellebuck publicly requested a trade last month after saying he wanted to be a Jet for life when he signed a contract extension in 2023. And a Canadian classic rock drummer has died. Gary McCracken was the drummer for Max Webster. He was the lead singer on that song, Million Vacations. On social media, Kim Mitchell says, rest in peace.

0: ripple effects across Canadian credit markets. With U.S. national debt approaching $40 trillion, rising bond yields are driving up government borrowing costs. Farm Credit Canada chief economist Craig Johnston notes that three key drivers, inflation expectations, economic uncertainty, and elevated bond issuance tied to AI investments, are keeping constant upward pressure on global fixed income markets. Because Canadian financial systems are deeply integrated with the U.S., Canadian bond yields are tracking American trends closely. Johnston warns that this spillover is already raising the overall cost of credit and tightening borrowing conditions for Canadian businesses and consumers, regardless of local monetary policy guidance. For prairie producers managing debt loads and capital investments, rising fixed income rates means farm financing will remain elevated even as central banks attempt to ease policy interest rates down south. I'm Lindsay Smith.
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2: In Regina and southern Saskatchewan, sunny today, a high 18. Then tonight, partly cloudy with a 30% chance of showers, low 11. Tomorrow, cloudy, still a 30% chance of rain, risk of a thunderstorm, high 21. In Saskatoon and central Saskatchewan, sunny today, high 20. Then clear tonight, low 8. Mainly sunny tomorrow, high 22. Across Saskatchewan, Battle Fords 18, Prince Albert 17, Swift Current 16, Weyburn 14, Estevan 14, Yorkton 16, Moose Jaw 16. In Regina, sunny southeast wind gusting to 40, it's 15 degrees. And in Saskatoon, sunny south wind at 22, it's 17. The time is 12:07. I'm Andrew Shepherd.
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0: How's the Thursday going for you? Hopefully it's been a good day. We've had lots of great discussion here on the show today, and we are not stopping yet. In fact, we're going to reflect back on the conversation that we started the show with, this AI data center. We know that Bell has dramatically expanded the planned AI data center south of Regina, the project now reaching 1.2 gigawatts capacity. It's gone from what was originally a $12 billion project to a close to $52 billion. So pretty significant in terms of the financial impact of this, at least the capital spend on the province. Now, this is one of those topics, and you and I have talked about this a fair bit, that people have some strong feelings about. Sometimes people are 100% in support of this initiative, saying this is good for the province. It's obviously bringing a lot of an economic benefit. Others are saying, well, we don't know yet what the adverse effects of this will be. So let's get some answers before we sign on the dotted line. And then there are people who just don't love the notion of AI at all. And so anything that we're doing that leans further into AI is not good with them. And so you've got this spectrum of people. So we have envisioned, you know, this conversation in a variety of different ways. We had Carla Beck on the show yesterday. The provincial NDP are asking for a complete stop on this project and any future AI data center projects until some questions can be answered. This morning, we connected with Jeremy Harrison. Jeremy Harrison, the Minister of Crown Investments Corporation. He was in Toronto for the announcement. And where we started, I'm just going to play a bit of a segment of that. We had close to a 20-minute chat with the minister this morning right off the start of the show. But where I want to start this for the purposes of a bit of a replay here is the question that I asked him, is this just an MOU or is this basically a done deal?
1: Yeah, this project is going forward. We had a very, very good series of discussions with Bell Canada, and this is really an enormously significant project for the entire country. The fact that we had the announcement attended by Prime Minister Carney, Premier Moe, Prime Minister Harper, Prime Minister Chrétien, I think really speaks to the enormous

0: national significance of having sovereign control of our AI and data framework, which is exactly what this is going to be and enable the entire country to do. So it was an enormously significant day when we were able to announce this. This is going to have enormously positive ramifications for the entire country, given the importance of AI and data security, which really will be, as we move forward, as significant as energy security is today, as food security is for many countries around the world.
1: You mentioned the framework. The province has come up with a data center framework. We heard this spring about the original announcement. Then we've heard about the data center framework. Does this expansion project fit within that new data center framework? And can I even go back and ask, does the original project meet the goals of this framework?
0: Without question, the project meets the criteria of the data center framework. That was a major consideration of the government in moving forward and approving the project to go forward. The first project was a little bit different as far as the allocation of power for the first 300 megawatts, and that was because we were in a unique position to be able to allocate that power to a large investment project. So the next 900 megawatts, though, will all be produced by Bell or with their partners behind the fence, so to speak, as far as power generation. But yeah, no, it absolutely fits the framework, the criteria, and government, you know, made that announcement.
1: Minister Jeremy Harrison is my guest. Okay, I want to break this down into a couple of areas. Let's talk power first. There's still this underlying fear that this data center, and now, of course, the expanded version of it, is going to have cost implications for everyday Saskatchewan people, whether it's an increase in power costs or an increase in natural gas costs. Can you speak with any level of assurance that that won't happen?
0: With full assurance. In fact, the opposite's the case. I talked about this in estimates in the House a couple of months ago. This actually puts downward pressure on rates, because for the 300 megawatts that SAS Power was producing and in a position to allocate at the full industrial power rate, that actually is a very, very significant new revenue stream for SAS Power. So it actually puts downward pressure on rates for the company because of the very, very significant revenue implications for the company. So behind the fence power generation or self-generation that will be the next 900 megawatts really has no impact. And in fact, that the facility will be using will be through the Sask Energy System, for which we obviously get paid as well. So this actually is a huge benefit for Sask Energy, Sask Power, and I would say even more significantly for SaskTel. We are in a position to utilize and have Bell, you know, pay to utilize our really world-class fiber network, which the data center requires. And we, again, we're uniquely positioned in this regard to be in that position.
1: We've had lots of discussion on the open lines about, and some people may be speculating, like, why Saskatchewan? Why have they picked Saskatchewan? Fair enough, maybe with that first iteration of this data center, but this expansion, some people have suggested or questioned whether or not we incentivized this. Did we sweeten the pot? Did we subsidize this project in any way? Can you answer that question?
0: No, we did not. And, you know, Mirko Bibic, who's the CEO of Bell Canada, spoke to this very directly at the announcement news conference, with Prime Minister Carney and Premier Moe and Cretchen and Harper standing, talking about the reason why Saskatchewan is because we are the best place in the country to do business. That is why. Where you can actually go from a conversation to a project in a reasonable time frame, which is something that the country, very frankly, has been struggling with as an investment destination, and I think which Prime Minister Carney and Harper and others at the investment forum in Toronto very directly spoke to, that we need to be more like Saskatchewan in being able to get to proponents getting to a project under construction. So, you know, we have worked really hard at this over two decades to build our reputation around the world as a great place to do business, as a great place to invest. That was reiterated again by the CEO of Bell Canada, and why they have chosen to make the biggest investment in the history of their company, the biggest investment in the history of Canada, right here in our Saskatchewan.
1: Let's go back to the power generation. One of the pieces of the new provincial data center framework is you've got to bring your own power. You've talked about, I can't remember the phrase you used, behind the fence. Is that what you called it?
0: Yes.
1: So where will this come from? I understand they're using natural gas to generate this power. Will it be Saskatchewan-based natural gas? Will it be coming from another province?
0: Well, they'll be coming through our system. Right now, over 90% of the natural gas that we're using in our power plants is imported. And this is a big part of the reason why we embarked in the direction we did in the energy security strategy of taking an all-of-the-above approach and diversifying our power generation fleet as much as we can, but really trying to use Saskatchewan resources. I mean, the objective, though, in the bring-your-own-power scenario, we leave it up to the proponent about how they are going to be generating that power. But for Bell, I think they've announced, I mean, natural gas is what makes sense for them, but it'll be coming through our pipeline system, which is owned by Sask Energy and TransGas.
1: And will it be operated by one of our companies like TransGas? Because my understanding is it's a third party that's going to run the power.
0: It will be. And we have a significant component right now of our power generation is done by what we call independent power producers. So whether that be Northlands Power and North Battleford is an example of that. Our renewable projects that are being constructed right now are all done through third parties, so independent power producers as well. So it's a model that's not new to Saskatchewan, but it's a model that will be pursued, I think, by Bell as a company.
1: We're chatting today with Minister Jeremy Harrison, Saskatchewan's Minister of Crown Investments Corporation. Can we talk about what checks and balances that this has to yet go through? The last one I remember had to go through the RM, and there were some meetings that happened there. I also remember the last one didn't actually have to go through an environmental impact assessment. My understanding was not every project requires that. Given the size of this one, will it go through an environmental impact assessment?
0: So the power generation component, there is a requirement for an environmental impact assessment. I mean, there's a legal threshold for whether EIAs are required. That is something I'll leave for the Environment Ministry and Bell to work through. But, you know, one of the things I would say, you know, I think that there is concern, and part of what you've probably been hearing, you know, is concern around AI. And I think really that manifests itself in conversations about other things. But I think, which is legitimate, I think there is legitimate concern amongst some folks. The reality, though, is that AI isn't going anywhere. AI is an important part of our lives and economy right now. It's going to become an increasingly important part of our economy. So really the question is whether we are going to have sovereign control of our data and AI infrastructure. That is the central question, because if we don't, it's going to be somewhere else.
1: Minister Jeremy Harrison is my guest. Back to the environmental impact assessment, the RM, which I know has to do some sort of formal approval for this to go ahead. Is there any part of the process ahead that could put a stop to this?
0: Technically, I think that would probably be the case. I would say, though, that the RM have been very closely a part of the process. What has been, you know, the hundreds of people that are on the work site right now for phase one, I think, give a high degree of comfort as well about the professionalism of the working people out there, about the commitment to consultation and work that the company has had with the RM and with other stakeholders. The fact that you've seen such, you know, wide support for the project from municipal governments, from chambers of commerce, from, you know, First Nations. I mean, like, this is something that is of just gigantic importance for the country and the province.
1: I'd like to talk about consultation for a second. This is one of those topics that we've talked about a lot on the air since it came down. You were on my show back in the spring. I had Rupen Pandya from Sask Power on. I've had other AI experts on. Bell Canada has come on the show. There's been a lot of talk. One of the things that comes up from everyday Saskatchewanians is lack of consultation. It came up again today or yesterday during open lines. So was there ever thought given to consultation, if not on the first project, on the fact that this expansion possibility was coming up, knowing that there was some pushback the first time? Did you think maybe consultation might be a way to try and mitigate some of the fears people have?
0: Well, I would say this. I mean, we are very happy to speak to the facts, you know, whether that be on water use, whether that be on power we were just talking about. There are very good answers, and those answers have been very clearly communicated through the entire process. There are going to be those who just don't want to hear the answer, though, and we've been very transparent with all of those answers, and I think good questions. Like I said earlier, I think a lot of the concern is conflated with concern about AI in general, and that's really not what the central question is. It's whether we are going to have sovereign control of that infrastructure, yes or no, in Canada? And we've chosen yes. And it is really important to move quickly. And that is why the company Bell Canada have moved quickly. We've worked with them very closely on all of that. The municipal government has worked closely with them as well. That's going to continue. You know, the calls for what we've heard some from the opposition, it's really they want to stop the project. That's the point, which they've explicitly now come out and said. They've always been an anti-development party. They've always been an anti-investment party. You know, it's not surprising, but that all being said, this is a generationally significant project that's going to make an enormous difference for hundreds and thousands of people. And we're talking literally thousands of direct and indirect jobs. We're talking about Bell relocating their AI Fabric head office to Regina as well. And I would say beyond that even, I think having this infrastructure located in Saskatchewan is going to position us in a unique position in the country to build even further investment around data storage, around, you know, whether it be around AI applications in the tech sector more generally. This is going to be a hugely important thing.
1: I think we talked a bit about that on the show the other day. I said, you know, when you have a big industry that comes in, look at the mining sector, it naturally benefits an ecosystem of businesses, of supply chain and management that feeds into that. And so I think that's what you're speaking to, that is very likely to become from this first and initial move. I'm thinking that's where you were going, correct?
0: That's exactly what I'm saying, Evan. And, you know, I think that that's reflected in the fact that we have post-secondary institutions as supportive of they are of the project, and building trades unions as well, who have been incredibly supportive of the direction that we're going in, vocally supportive of the direction that we are going in, and who have worked very closely on the project, understanding that this means thousands of jobs for their members over the next number of years and into the future, not even regarding the further and follow-on investments that are going to come in the space. So what we are doing is adding an entirely new industry to the province that is of enormous magnitude and significance, being, you know, the largest investment in the history of the country. And because of that, you're seeing very strong support, you know, like I said, post-secondaries, building trades unions, working people.
1: Just a portion of the conversation, a little more than half. We talked for 19 and a half minutes this morning, broken up into a couple of segments with the minister. So if you're interested in hearing that entire conversation, because there was more that we didn't fit into that replay, you can always go either to our website, cjme.com, ckom.com, or wherever you get your podcasts to give that a listen. Let's take a break, come back to wrap the show here on 980 CJME and 650 CKOM.
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3: Well, what an absolutely wonderful day downtown Saskatoon. Brent Laux along with Sherry Benson, CEO, Saskatoon United Way. We've got the barbecue going. 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And holy smoke, Sherry, look at the bucket on that machine. It's all full.
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4: 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All thanks to Brent who come out with their loader, and we've been filling it up, and as you said, it's full.
3: You know, I was just so happy to see you here. You've been involved with the United Way for a lot of years.
4: See you too.
3: Well, we're both happy that we're still here. Yeah. But what a great organization and tremendous community support we see for the United Way.
4: Yeah, no, for sure. 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Like, that's the beauty of it, and that it stays here local, and you never know when you might need a helping hand.
3: Sherry Benson, CEO, Saskatoon United Way. We're right outside the James Hotel. Barbecue, $5 on till 1 o'clock. Come see us. Help out the Saskatoon United Way with Lug and Lift.
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1: That one went by in a bat of an eye today. It seemed like the show was a fast blur of great conversations. So many different things going on, so many different moving parts. Tip of the hat to the crew up in Lloydminster for the Lloydminster Oil Show that's going on. Today's the second and final day. In fact, as we speak, Mayor Gerald Elbers, who we had on the show today, and Premier Scott Moe are on stage doing some talk and Q&A back and forth with the crowd that's there. Some 5,000 people attending this oil show up in Lloyd. We'll be back tomorrow morning for a Friday edition of the Evan Bray Show. 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
18: It's 12:30. I'm Andrew Shepherd. The province says power rates won't go up because of the AI data center expansion.
0: So it actually puts downward pressure on rates for the company.
18: Amid a trade war with the U.S., the Prime Minister tells Europe Canada wants a stronger partnership.
19: We are not fair weather allies.
18: And harvest falls way behind in Saskatchewan. In Saskatoon, sunny at 19, and in Regina, sunny at 17 degrees. It's a question many have around the expansion to the AI data center, quadrupling in size. Will my power bill go up? Jeremy Harrison is the Minister of Crown Investments and was asked about this on the Evan Bray Show.
0: That won't happen with full assurance. In fact, the opposite's the case. I talked about this in estimates in the House a couple of months ago. This actually puts downward pressure on rates.
18: He says the initial 300 megawatts of power is coming from Sask Power and will be a major cash flow. The additional 900 megawatts needed for the expansion will be powered by natural gas through a third party. But Harrison does say that gas will still move through Sask Energy's system and the province will get paid for transporting it. The Prime Minister just addressed the European Parliament. Mark Carney spoke about Canada's invitation to become the European Union's first associate member.
19: Canada welcomes this ambition. I will tell you, polling shows that an overwhelming majority of Canadians support much closer ties with Europe.
18: Carney says Canada and Europe should have deeper ties on critical minerals, defense, AI, and energy security. And he says this potential partnership is not a global power play.
19: We do not seek power to dominate others.
18: Carney says there will be a vote in Parliament on this idea of becoming an associate member, but Conservative leader Pierre Poilievre suggests Canadians should decide the country's future direction. Canada is expanding its pitch as the place to invest with another international trip. International Trade Minister Maninder Sidhu is heading to India and the Philippines in the hopes of creating opportunities for workers and businesses in aerospace, artificial intelligence, clean energy, and critical minerals. Canada has signed more than 20 trade and security deals across five continents in the past year. Farmers are hoping for warm and dry weather this week so they can get back into their fields. That's according to today's crop report, which says widespread rain over the last week has stalled harvest operations in Saskatchewan. 32% of crops are in the bin. That's well behind the five-year average of 71%. It says only 15% of canola and 17% of spring wheat has been harvested. The man accused of shooting a Prince Albert landlord last year is now facing a first-degree murder charge. Preston Bird originally faced charges including aggravated assault in the death of 59-year-old Jim Primo. At the time of the shooting, Primo was removing the belongings of a woman he had kicked out for not paying rent, with Bird reportedly well known to the evicted tenant. Primo spent months in hospital before dying in March. Impaired driving charges are laid following a rollover in Saskatoon. Police say it happened around 1 a.m. near Circle Drive and Preston Avenue. The vehicle ended up on its roof, but the driver wasn't hurt. A 29-year-old stayed at the scene and is now charged. A Regina company is facing charges under provincial immigration law. The province says Escalade Transportation and Hafiz Tariq Ayub are each charged with the alleged offenses taking place between November of 2022 and August 2023. They're charged with producing or distributing false or misleading information, misrepresenting employment opportunities, and taking unfair advantage of a foreign national's fear or lack of experience or knowledge. Alberta's independence movement says the fight doesn't end with next month's referendum vote. Premier Danielle Smith has said a vote to remain in Canada would allow the province to move on, and her office reiterated that this week. Jeff Rath is a lawyer and prominent face in the push to separate Alberta from Canada. He says they'll never give up.
20: Do you think we're just going to stop advocating for a free and independent Alberta? I don't think Danielle Smith is going to survive, you know, the referendum, whatever the result is.
18: Rath says he believes the governing United Conservative Party membership won't support Smith, given how she handled the push for separation. One of the key organizers of the Freedom Convoy protest in Ottawa will not be allowed to travel abroad. Last October, Tamara Leach was found guilty of mischief for her role in the protests, which blockaded downtown Ottawa for nearly a month. She was sentenced to 12 months of house arrest. In July, Leach applied to the court for permission to travel internationally, including to participate in a cruise for her job at Rebel News. But the Ontario judge says allowing international travel would diminish the punitive and deterrent effects of her sentence. Manitoba is following Saskatchewan's lead when it comes to the time change. Starting this fall, our neighbors to the east will no longer change its clocks. Premier Wab Kanu says Manitobans have been clear that they want to do away with the time change and will stay on daylight saving time permanently. Alberta announced the same move earlier this year. Saskatchewan has been on year-round DST since 1966. Canada just got the first two planes that will replace the old Tudor jets flown by the Snowbirds. The new Siskin 2 trainer aircraft will soon head to 15-wing Moose Jaw, where the Air Force will eventually station a fleet of 19 to serve as the main trainers for new pilots. As these are brought in for pilot training, the government is still sorting out procuring extra Siskins for the Snowbirds team. The Royal Canadian Air Force says because of so many pilots will be training on this aircraft, there will be a much larger pool of potential candidates for the Snowbirds. Another award for Dolly Parton, but as ABC's Sherry Preston reports, she accepted this one posthumously.
4: Well, hey, it's Dolly, and I am so honored to
21: At the Americana Honors and Awards ceremony last night, Dolly Parton received the Lifetime Achievement Award, and she accepted it by video in a speech she recorded before her death.
4: I mean, roots music, or what is now called Americana music, is what I grew up playing back in the Smoky Mountains. It's that same music that drew me back to East Tennessee back in 1997.
21: Parton died last month of cancer at the age of 80. Sherry Preston, ABC News.
18: Buckingham Palace is denying a claim by Princess Diana's brother that King Charles said she would soon be forgotten after her death. In a new book, Charles Spencer recounts arguing with the then Prince Charles over plans for Prince William and Prince Harry to walk behind Diana's coffin in 1997. Spencer claims Charles said, "Rest assured, we'll forget her soon enough." The palace issued a strong statement suggesting grief can affect judgment and memory. It's 12:37. I'm Andrew Shepherd. The latest local news is as close as your phone. 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Now, the Evan Bray commentary.
1: Lots of talk about Canada becoming an associate member of the European Union. But what exactly does that mean? No one seems to know. There isn't a rule book. I mean, associate membership doesn't currently exist under EU treaties. And the details of what Canada would actually get or be expected to give up or commit to still has to be worked out. Before we go down this road too far, I think Canadians deserve a little clarity. Would Parliament have to give any sort of approval to a final agreement? What about Europe? Even some of the European officials appear to be asking, what does associate membership actually mean? Don't forget there's 27 member countries that ultimately would have to agree on whatever this new relationship becomes. And then there's the United States. Don't forget, we're in the middle of trying to resolve an enormously important trade relationship deal with our largest trading partner. Does pursuing a dramatically closer relationship with Europe help? I don't know. If this is nothing more than an agreement to work more closely together, why don't we just call it that? I'm Evan Bray.
22: Good afternoon. You're listening to Saskatchewan Afternoon. I'm Justin Blackwell. It's time now to head into the green zone with a look at sports. And the puck has dropped on day one of NHL training camps. The big storyline, Connor Hellebuyck being a no-show. No surprise as he's demanded a trade out of Winnipeg. In the meantime, the team has suspended him. Jets GM Kevin Cheveldayoff talked to reporters earlier today.
23: You know, unfortunately, you know, this situation is what it is. Just looking to find a resolution that works for both sides, but, you know, certainly for the the players and the fans of the Winnipeg Jets.
22: Now, Hellebuyck's Olympic teammate Dylan Larkin also requested a trade, this one out of Detroit. He did show up to camp and talk today.
24: It was very hard. It wasn't a spur-of-the-moment thing, but, I don't take what I did lightly, and I got to that point, and I'm not quite ready to talk about it.
22: Larkin had the C stripped off his jersey. There are some new rules in the Western Hockey League ahead of the season opener tomorrow. Coaches can now challenge possible offside goals.
3: Refs can review major and match penalty calls to confirm, reduce, or rescind penalties entirely and in overtime. Love this rule. 3-on-3, once you're in the attacking zone, you can't bring the puck outside the blue line. A big win for the Blue Jays yesterday, a 5-1 salvaging its series with Detroit. The clock is ticking on their season, though, with only 9 games left, and they need some help. Right now, they are 1.5 games back of the White Sox for that final wild card spot in the American League. Texas has now leapfrogged the Jays. Now just a game back of that spot. The Jays and Texas start a 3-game set tomorrow. Now, the Rangers and White Sox both have the tiebreakers over the Jays, so that doesn't help. Having Chicago in first in the AL Central instead of Cleveland would help the Jays, as they do have the tiebreaker over the Guardians. Week 2 of the NFL season kicks off tonight as the Buffalo Bills host the Detroit Lions. The Bills, by the way, will play O Canada along with the U.S. National Anthem ahead of that home opener. Both the Bills and Lions have significant Canadian fan support, of course. And NHL players can rest easy now knowing the corners are a little safer today.
5: Oh, look out! Big hit by Reeves.
3: Ryan Reeves has retired. The veteran enforcer hangs up the skates after 16 seasons, falling just short of 1,000 games played. Don't forget, you can catch a Green Zone with Jamie and I every day starting at 2 o'clock. Turning to weather, well, some nice days ahead for farmers as they try and get that crop in the bin for Saskatoon and Central Saskatchewan. Sunshine today, a high of 20, clear tonight, low of 8, mainly sunny tomorrow, getting up to a high of 22. For Regina and Southern Saskatchewan, a sunshine today, a high of 18. A few clouds rolling in overnight. There is a slight chance of rain, a 30% chance, a low of 11. Then mainly cloudy tomorrow. Again, a slight chance of showers and a high of 21. Right now in Saskatoon, sunshine, a wind out of the south at 24, 19 degrees. Some sun in Regina, a wind out of the southeast at 39 and 17 degrees. 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

0: It's 12:45 on this Thursday, September the 17th. A sunny day across the province. So lots of sunshine in the forecast. Warm temperatures as well for most of the days. Heading into next week, even in the low 20s. For Regina and southern Saskatchewan, slight chance of some rains overnight and tomorrow, 30% chance. But other than that, again, that sun, warm temperatures, good news for farmers as they race to get that crop in the bin. And the latest crop report just came out earlier today. 32% of the harvest is in the bin, substantially behind the five-year average of 71%. Now, that wet start to summer created a strong crop for many across the province, but now they're paying a hefty price to get that crop off. Tyson Jackstedt farms it near Maple Creek and says his operation can burn around 600 gallons of fuel a day during harvest.
1: You start looking at $8 to $10 a gallon, you know, you're, you know, $4,000 to $6,000 a day spending on fuel.
0: And costing more today to fill up those combines, and your car gas is now showing about $1.89 a liter at some stations in Regina and in Saskatoon. That's about a 10-cent jump there. One of the big stories we are following today, Prime Minister Mark Carney is embracing the idea of Canada becoming the European Union's first associate member.
2: Canada and Europe are each strong. 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
0: Now, the potential partnership still needs to be debated and put to a final vote in Parliament. But speaking to the European Parliament, Carney says Canada is not looking to become a full member in the EU. Rather, he says it's an alliance for the future.
3: What matters is the substance. What are we actually building together? How do we combine our strengths in a way that serves our people better, protect our fundamental rights, and create prosperity?
0: And he says that both Canada and the EU would benefit from closer ties on trade, defense, critical minerals, AI, and energy security. Now, all this talk about Canada and the European Union and being an associate member has not sat well with U.S. President Donald Trump. And he's saying this about Canada and the EU buddying up.
4: If they do that, if I think it's at all a hostile act, I will put very serious tariffs or stop trading with Europe on many things.
0: Reacting as you would expect him to, and Trump says the prospect of Canada joining the EU, even as its first associate member, is, quote, laughable. And our Murray Wood is loving this news today. Manitoba is the latest province to scrap the time change. Premier Wab Kanew with that big announcement today.
5: People did not care. They're like, give me that extra hour in the summer. Give me another hour driving home of daylight in the winter, right? When we're in December and the end of the day feels like it comes so early. So, hey, there is a health benefit to moving away from the time change generally.
0: So Manitoba joins Alberta and BC that have also ended the practice of changing the clocks twice a year. Saskatchewan, of course, has been on daylight saving time since 1966. It's 12:48. It's time now for the Saskatchewan Afternoon Business Report. A new drilling near Uranium City could eventually answer whether mining can return to the area. Triton Uranium President Scott Evans says a viable mine could bring more activity to a community that once had thousands of residents.
6: If we could get some economic activity up there, I mean, it would certainly, you know, create some jobs and some opportunity.
0: The company hopes to know within 2 years whether the uranium deposit is large enough and economical enough to pursue. An operating mine would still be years away. I'm taking a look at the markets this afternoon. The TSX up 369 points, 35,861. The Dow up 361 points, 51,823. Oil down right now, 41 cents, $102, 2 cents U.S. a barrel, and our dollar down 1/100th, so trading at 71.48 cents U.S. Coming up,
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0: In honor of the Canadian Country Music Awards in Saskatchewan, revisit the story of the province's 12-year-old fiddle champion. 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Now the Mills Minute with Provincial News Director Sarah Mills.
8: Much like his famous socks, Justin Trudeau stood out this week. Not for being somewhere, but for not being there. Mark Carney held his Canada Investment Summit, an event aimed at increasing new investment in this country. Not only did he speak, but there were appearances by former Prime Ministers Jean Chrétien and Stephen Harper. Now, one might note there were other living Canadian Prime Ministers not at the summit. But to me, Trudeau's absence stands out the most. Unlike Harper and Chrétien, Trudeau isn't being sought after to speak on important global issues. It's like his opinion carries no weight. There is certainly no roadmap for anyone leaving the highest public office. One can be a statesman or data pop star. But the journey serves to remind us what former prime ministers are suited for. And in Trudeau's case, boyfriend of a pop star seems apt. I'm Sarah Mills.
9: 650 CKOM is on location.
0: Well, I got to say, we couldn't have picked a better day for the annual United Way Barbecue and Collection Day as we're putting a wrap on it here. Brent Laux with you. We're just outside the James Hotel. And thanks to everybody that came out over the noon hour, especially for our barbecue. We raised a bunch of money for the United Way. And wow, look at the buckets on our front end loader as the folks from Brent, great community supporters. This is the Brent Construction Division, brought in this big John Deere front end loader. And we got the bucket full of essentials that different groups have dropped off. Thanks to these offices that provided donations today. The folks from HMCS Unicorn, saw some of them here in uniform. Saskatoon Interval House, Ralco Radio, Saskatoon Light and Power, PCL Construction, Nutrien, CIBC Wood Gundy, MLT Aikens, and the City of Saskatoon had a good representation there. 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And always keep it in mind as we head into the colder season, if you can help out with some essential donations, get a hold of the United Way. Brent Laux on location, putting a wrap on our Lug and Lift Barbecue event, downtown Saskatoon.
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0: It's 12:54, and we have another lotto winner in the province. Someone who bought a Lotto 649 ticket for last night's draw just won $100,000 on the extra. That ticket was bought outside of Regina or Saskatoon. 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It's time now to go behind the headlines.
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0: Well, certain tools have become synonymous with the country sound, and with the Canadian Country Music Awards taking over Saskatoon this week, you are going to be hearing a whole lot of fiddling, I assume. Well, we have one of the very best young fiddlers right here in Saskatchewan. In this Saskatchewan story, our Brittany Caffey is meeting the young champion behind the surprisingly big sound.
2: You wouldn't necessarily pick Cassian Owen out of a crowd. He's 12 years old. He lives on a farm near Vanscoy. He loves playing hockey and mini sticks with his friends. Seems like any other Saskatchewan kid. Until he picks up a fiddle. And suddenly, this ordinary Saskatchewan boy sounds anything but. Now, this music-filled journey begins long before he ever set foot on a stage.
3: I did a year of violin when I was 3, but I was a bit too young.
2: He eventually found his way back to the strings at the ripe old age of 7.
3: I've been doing fiddle ever since.
2: Earlier this year, Cassian won the under-14 division at the Grand North American Old-Time Fiddle Championships in Fort Saskatchewan. Ask him how he got there, and the answer is surprisingly simple.
3: Practicing and listening, and having a good teacher.
2: He gives a lot of credit for his fiddle skills to his instructor, Kim De La Forest.
3: He always puts us in all these groups. We're in group class, and we have regular lessons, and then we have the trio, and other classes, it's so much fun.
2: He practices for about an hour every day, and even with all of that experience, he says the stage fright still hasn't really gone away.
3: Yeah, I do get nervous. Pretty much every show I get nervous.
2: But once that bow hits the strings, the nerves seem to disappear into the music.

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0: From championship stages to mini sticks in the backyard, Cassian's proving you can chase something extraordinary without missing out on being a kid. With a Saskatchewan story, I'm Brittany Caffey.
2: I love that story. 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Coming up,
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2: NHL training camps are underway and the Green Zone's Jamie and I still hopes that Connor Hellebuck sits a long while. 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
12: It's 1 o'clock. I'm Andrew Shepherd. The province addresses concerns about higher power rates due to the AI data center expansion.
13: That won't happen with full assurance.
12: The Prime Minister delivers an address to the European Parliament.
14: Europe and Canada are stronger together.
12: And the Winnipeg Jets suspend goalie Connor Hellebuck.
15: Connor's made the choices and we'll just deal with them moving forward.
12: In Regina, sunny at 17, and in Saskatoon, sunny at 19. The province says the expansion of the AI data center near Regina won't mean higher power rates. Crown Investments Minister Jeremy Harrison responded to concerns on the Evan Bray Show. He says, if anything, it will create a downward pressure on rates because Sask Power will be paid for the initial 300 megawatts of electricity the data center uses. Then he says the additional 900 megawatts needed for the expansion will be powered by natural gas through a third party.
13: The gas that the facility will be using will be through the Sask Energy System, for which we obviously get paid as well. So this actually is a huge benefit for Sask Energy, Sask Power.
12: Harrison also says the province did not offer Bell an incentive to build the massive AI data center in Saskatchewan. In Europe today,
16: we are not fair weather allies. We do not pursue zero-sum deals.
12: Prime Minister Mark Carney addressed the European Parliament in France. He says he welcomes the ambition to become the European Union's first associate member, although it's still not clear exactly what that means. But there will be a vote on that in Parliament on this. Carney thinks Canada and Europe should have deeper ties on critical minerals, defense, artificial intelligence, and energy security, while creating an integrated market for financial services.
16: I'm not proposing a third bloc in order to become a great power rival only with better manners.
12: Conservative leader Pierre Poilievre suggests Canadians should decide the country's future direction. Details on the associate membership proposal could emerge at next month's Canada-EU summit in Montreal. Widespread rain over the last week has stalled harvest in Saskatchewan. Today's crop report says 32% of crops are in the bin, well behind the five-year average of 71%. It says only 15% of canola and 17% of spring wheat has been harvested. Farmers are hoping for warm, dry weather this week so they can get back onto their fields. Manitoba is getting with the times. Just like Saskatchewan, our neighbors to the east will move to permanent daylight saving time. That means no more time changes for Manitoba, as it normally would have November 1st. Premier Wab Kanu announced the change today, saying they've heard Manitobans loud and clear. Alberta made the same decision earlier this year. The Royal Canadian Air Force welcomed the first two of its new training aircraft today. These are the Siskin II aircraft, which will become the main training planes for pilots, and the same kind that will eventually replace the Snowbirds' Tudor jets. The fleet of 19 will all be stationed at 15-wing Moose Jaw. The Air Force says that will make servicing the planes easier and create a larger pool of talent to recruit for the Snowbirds. One of the organizers of the Freedom Convoy protest in Ottawa has been denied permission to travel internationally. An Ontario judge says Tamara Leach will not be allowed to travel abroad after being found guilty of mischief. She was sentenced to 12 months of house arrest and applied to the court in July for permission to travel. But the judge ruled that allowing international travel would diminish the punitive and deterrent effects of her sentence. Impaired driving charges are laid following a rollover in Saskatoon. Police say it happened around 1 this morning near Circle Drive in Preston. Officers found the vehicle on its roof. A 29-year-old driver stayed at the scene and was not hurt. The Winnipeg Jets are suspending goalie Connor Hellebuck for failing to report to training camp. General manager Kevin Sheveldayoff didn't elaborate on why Hellebuck didn't show up.
15: There's probably lots of whys, and unfortunately, you know, this situation is what it is. We've been dealing with it for, a period of time now.
12: Hellebuck publicly requested a trade last month after saying he wanted to be a Jet for life when he signed a contract extension in 2023. A Canadian classic rock drummer has died. And a million vacations is what you've got in mind. Gary McCracken was the drummer for Max Webster and the lead singer on Million Vacations. On social media, Kim Mitchell says, "Rest in peace, Gary McCracken, my brother in rock." McCracken also played with other Canadian bands, including Triumph, and collaborated with Rush on the song Battle Scar. Rush's Geddy Lee says they became very close pals while touring with Max Webster, adding, "Oh, what memories we made." It's 105. I'm Andrew Shepherd. The latest local news is as close as your phone. 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
2: 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Turning to weather, some sunny, warm days for harvest for Saskatoon and central Saskatchewan. Sunshine today, high of 20. Clear tonight, a low of 8. And then mainly sunny for tomorrow.

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0: day today for the Jays as they get ready for a huge three-game set in Texas tomorrow. The Rangers now have leapfrogged them in that race for the final wildcard spot in the American League. Texas just one game back of the White Sox now. The Jays 1.5 games back. They'll need some help. Both those teams hold the tiebreaker against Toronto. You are listening to Saskatchewan Afternoon, 12:30 until 2, Monday to Friday, followed by the Green Zone with Jamie and I from 2 until 6. And Jamie joins me now for a Green Zone moment. And Jamie, while the puck has dropped on NHL training camps today, the big storyline, of course, is Connor Hellebuyck not showing up in Winnipeg. The team suspending him. GM Kevin Cheveldayoff talking with reporters today, and I liked what he said. I'm not trading him until I'm damn well ready. I mean, he didn't say it like that, but essentially that's what he meant.
1: I was like, Kevin Cheveldayoff did not say it like that. But
0: that's what, I mean, behind closed doors, that's what he's saying.
1: Then good.
0: Yeah.
1: Good. I let him sit. I was like, he is not showing up for work. That's on him. He's under contract. He asked for the no trade clause. That makes it difficult to trade you. Too bleeping bad. And then I know there are those who say, well, the longer he sits, the assets that you're giving up that could be on the ice for your team, what is damage? I'm sorry, when it comes to the Winnipeg Jets, they have a very good team. They do. Around Connor Hellebuyck, but they'll have a pretty decent team around whoever's in net, too. So, do you know what? I would love to see, like, Stuart Skinner just find his game and become Vez, and then nobody cares about Connor Hellebuyck. I would love that so much.
0: Well, a guy who's been to 2 Stanley Cup finals, Connor Hellebuyck has not. He's demanding a trade after he had an awful season, so I don't even know how that works.
1: I don't know where he ends up or what that deal looks like, but I'm hoping.

0: you know, a couple of weeks into the season, the Winnipeg Jets are playing really good hockey, and Stuart Skinner is playing a really good hockey, and Connor Hellebuck's starting to go, wait a second, maybe I wasn't as important to the Winnipeg Jets as I thought I was. Still a very good goaltender, there's no doubt about it, but I think more general managers have to play hardball. I would have done the same thing to Brady Tkachuk. You're only giving me one team? No. Too bad.
1: With all these big money contracts these young kids signed over the summer, I haven't looked too deep into it. Are there no trade clauses in those?
0: They almost certainly are now. Most of them are. Usually early on, it's like the first 2 years of a deal, there's a no trade clause. And actually, I'm just looking up, Connor Bedard's no move clause doesn't kick in until 2030. So the first 4 of 5 years, he could be traded without, you know, any say, so to speak. And maybe that's the way more general managers are going to do it. I also believe, I forget what the age is, there's a certain age cutoff, I do believe, on these deals when you can actually start putting in no move, no trade clauses. So that's one. I know. What was the other one? I guess it would have been Macklin Celebrini's extension when that kicks in, and that one is, it doesn't look like there's anything on Macklin Celebrini's deal. So as they get older, like, no, get at least, give me 15, there's half the league, 16 teams, please, not whatever you come up with off the top of your head, like Brady Tkachuk did to the Ottawa Senators. And Quinn Hughes kind of did the Vancouver Canucks. I think he had like three teams, New Jersey, of course, Minnesota. I forgot what the other team was, but it was just like, come on, that's not fair. You signed the no trade clause, so we can't trade you. I hate that it's doesn't go both ways. Once you request a trade, it should be null and void, in my opinion.
1: We'll see how that Hellebuck storyline plays out. The puck drops in the Western Hockey League season tomorrow. The Blades in Brandon, Regina in Prince Albert. And I heard you talking about it yesterday in the Greens on the rule changes this year, especially the 3-on-3. You can't, once you enter that offensive zone, you can't come out.
0: Yes.
1: Love it.
0: Yes, I really enjoy that rule. They did a pilot project in the preseason, and clearly they liked it. They'll keep it now, and I think the NHL shouldn't be too far behind. So many teams do the circle back and wait around and pass the puck, and don't really like to set up and just circle back in the neutral zone. No, you cross that blue line, you're in. There's no going back, and if you do, it's a quick flip of possession, and the other team's now in attack mode. So yeah, I like the change in the WHL.
1: Yeah, can't wait for the season to get going tomorrow. Riders in the middle of their bye week. What are they doing, do you think? As the season winds down, you know, they're, you know, in this playoff push, home field advantage is on the line.
0: Getting a lift in here and there, you know, yeah. Having time with family, you know, going over the playbook, those types of things. Maybe a round of golf here and there, but yeah, they're resting. They're resting. This is they're deep into the season. They need some R&R to get their bodies right and ready to go, because this final five game stretch goes right into the playoffs and all the way to the Grey Cup. So this is a team that could be playing 8 straight weeks until the Grey Cup. And so yeah, more rest the better right now for the Rough Riders.
1: Jamie, who's on the show today?
0: Dave Naylor's on the show from Buffalo. They're home opener of the new park, so Dave's going to join us. Steve Wino from New York on all things sports there, from the Rangers to the Islanders to the Jets to the Giants. He'll have a full breakdown with us. And new to the Green Zone this year with Scott Roblin is the Junior Hockey Report. It makes its debut at 4:05.
1: Can't wait for that, Jamie. Buffalo Bills win tonight then?
0: Yes.
1: All right, lock of the week right there. Jamie, have a great show, and we'll chat again tomorrow.
0: Right on, JB.
1: Again, you can catch The Green Zone with Jamie and I from 2 until 6. Coming up.
2: He did that day in and day out for 143 days in a row and running an average of a marathon.
1: Communities are gearing up for the annual Terry Fox Run. 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
1: It's 1:19 and there's a shark attack to tell you about in Canada. This happened in Quebec yesterday on the east side of that province in the Gulf of St. Lawrence. A diver is recovering after being bitten by a great white. You are listening to Saskatchewan Afternoon. I'm Justin Blackwell. Happening this Sunday, it is the 46th annual Terry Fox Run. More than $1 billion have been raised for cancer research. And today on the CKOM Morning Show, host Mark Loshak had the opportunity to talk with Terry's niece, Jesse Alder.
10: I imagine that you have probably have heard so many interesting stories and inspiring stories of when Terry was doing his Marathon of Hope many, many, many years ago. The 46th annual Terry Fox Run, but many years ago as he was heading across Canada. Is there anything that from the stories that you've heard from other members of the family or any of his team that were with him that that really stand out to you?
2: Yeah, there's tons of stories. And actually, you know what is really amazing is there is a new documentary that's coming out in theaters on October 9th called Run Terry Run. And there was over 90 reels of unseen footage. So I've had the privilege of watching it a couple of times, and it just gave me an incredible glimpse at Terry during the Marathon of Hope. You know, you see his sense of humor, which for me was amazing because it was, I wasn't born when Terry was alive. So it really resonated with me. It's the same sense of humor that my grandpa and my uncles and my mom have. So it was the side of Terry that was so incredible to see. And, you know, one of the things that I also was really astonishing was you get to see longer clips of Terry running, and it's incredible how fast he was.
10: Yeah.
2: Yeah.
10: That was, I mean, the way he would take on all the different terrain too. Not just, he wasn't just on flat ground, was he?
2: No, not at all. And you know, I think he was gearing up for the hills and the mountains out here in BC, but it was incredible what he was able to accomplish. Like, it's hard to comprehend because the prosthetic leg that he had wasn't a running leg. It's not like the prosthetics that you see now where they're so technical and they actually make you run quite fast. You know, Terry had to alter his running gait in order to swing his heavy leg through. So he did two hops on his left foot in order to swing his heavy leg through. So the pain and the pressure that was put on his stump and then also on his good leg is just incredible to think that he did that day in and day out for 143 days in a row and running an average of a marathon.
1: Yeah, he is one of our greatest Canadian heroes. Last year in Saskatchewan, through community and school runs, over $1 million was raised. So again, that run happening Sunday. I know my boys' school is having their Terry Fox run slash walk happening tomorrow. Donations collected in the classroom go to helping cancer research. So just a great thing happening this weekend right across the country. Keeping you in the know through your day, this is Saskatchewan Afternoon on 650 CKOM and 980 CJME.
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0: It's 124 and inside of ERs, taking those intoxicated there and moving them to a safe recovery space. Do that, a new study suggests, and that can free up valuable healthcare resources and offer more suitable care. That study was in the Canadian Journal of Public Health. 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Well, 35 years ago, a cyborg, a scrappy kid, and a steely mom saved the world from annihilation at the hands of self-aware machines in James Cameron's Terminator 2 Judgment Day.
1: Just put up your hand and say, I swear I won't kill anyone.
2: I swear I will not kill anyone.
0: That movie would become the highest grossing domestic film of 1991. And late last month, T2 sparked social media memes and fans love during a limited re-release. It also, with that movie, put out new, about how eerily predicted our modern day complicated relationship with AI. So with both T2 and its predecessor, of course, the Terminator, Cameron imagined AI becoming more capable faster than its creators could control it. So if you remember in T2, the highly advanced computer system known as Skynet becomes self-aware, views humanity as a threat, and unleashes a nuclear war. On August 29th, 1997, a date now commemorated on social media as Judgment Day. Now, chances of the AI apocalypse playing out like the Terminator are next to none. But a former OpenAI researcher, Daniel Cocotello, warns AI agents often play nice to deceive humans. He says that could pose a big risk if AI companies don't make sufficient progress in aligning advanced systems with human interests. He says if they don't care about humans at all, that's the type of situation that can lead to human extinction.
3: In the same way that humans have driven many other species extinct, not because we specifically wanted to, but just because we didn't care about them, and so we paved over their habitat to build something else.
0: The Canadian man known as the godfather of AI just went on Capitol Hill warning lawmakers about the technology. And Nobel Prize winner Geoffrey Hinton warns Congress there's not much time to control it.
4: Maybe a year, but not much more than a year.
0: He says the tech is at the point where it's building itself.
4: It is going to get out of control unless we do something. We need to slow down. And we've seen recently, it's something like a little Chernobyl.
0: Now, Hinton has put the odds of AI eventually wiping out humanity at 10 to 20%. It is a fascinating topic as we move ahead in this day and age. And you might want to cash this lotto ticket before we're wiped out. Yeah, we have another lotto winner in the province. Someone who bought a 649 ticket for last night's draw just won $100,000 on the extra, and we're learning that ticket was bought somewhere outside of Regina or Saskatoon. Keeping you in the know through your day, this is Saskatchewan Afternoon. Ashauna Foster stops by for What's Trending.
5: That Foo Fighters show I'm still FOMOing about. $10 million boost to Regina's economy, and up next, the CCMA is taking over Saskatoon. Michelle Obama, Oprah, Adele, and others took in Celine Dion's first show back in Paris, and guess who is up next there? Bryan Adams. He was just in Saskatoon last weekend. The two have been lifelong friends. The billionaire stadium owner who allegedly led efforts to remove Macklemore as Ed Sheeran's opening act over his pro-Palestinian comments is now donating $2 million to aid in the region. The move comes after Ed Sheeran asked him to. Fake news. A story surfaced yesterday that Dolly Parton's family denied Taylor Swift's request to headline a tribute concert for the late singer. The family says that never happened. Blake Shelton is in charge of organizing the event, also shutting down the rumors.
6: Going with you.
7: Anna? No.
6: Excuse me, I climbed the North Mountain, survived a frozen heart, and saved you from my ex-boyfriend, so, you know, I'm coming.
5: Anna Verdale, not hip and cool. Kristen Bell says her daughter's now 11 and 13, thinks she's pretty cringe. From her clothes to how she belts out Frozen tunes, oh, they will learn. And Madonna is back. She's going to the VMA stage. Probably not to smooch Britney Spears and Christina again. That was the last time she was there. But you never know. She will open the show next Sunday. That's what's trending. I'm Shauna Foster.
0: Coming up.
7: And this is really an enormously significant project for the entire country.
0: Your AI data center concerns are being addressed today. 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
10: It's 1:30. I'm Andrew Shepherd. The province says power rates won't go up because of the AI data center expansion.
7: So it actually puts a downward pressure on rates for the company.
10: Amid a trade war with the U.S., the Prime Minister tells Europe Canada wants a stronger partnership.
11: We are not fair weather allies.
10: And harvest falls way behind in Saskatchewan. In Saskatoon, sunny and 20, and in Regina, sunny, it's 18. It's a question many have around the expansion to the AI data center near Regina, quadrupling in size. Where will my power bill go up? Jeremy Harrison is the Minister of Crown Investments and was asked about this on the Evan Bray Show today.
7: That won't happen with full assurance. In fact, the opposite's the case. I talked about this in estimates in the House a couple of months ago. This actually puts downward pressure on rates.
10: He says the initial 300 megawatts of power is coming from Sask Power and will be a major cash flow. The additional 900 megawatts needed for the expansion will be powered by natural gas through a third party. But Harrison does say that gas will still move through Sask Energy's system and the province will be getting paid for transporting it. The Prime Minister just addressed the European Parliament. Mark Carney spoke about Canada's invitation to become the European Union's first associate member.
11: Canada welcomes this ambition. I will tell you, polling shows that an overwhelming majority of Canadians support much closer ties with Europe.
10: Carney says Canada and Europe should have deeper ties on critical minerals, defense, AI, and energy security. And he says this potential partnership is not a global power play.
11: We do not seek power to dominate others.
10: Carney says there will be a vote in Parliament on this idea of becoming an associate member. But Conservative leader Pierre Poilievre suggests Canadians should decide the country's future direction. Farmers are hoping for warm, dry weather this week so they can get back into their fields. That's according to today's crop report, which says widespread rain over the last week has stalled harvest operations in Saskatchewan. 32% of crops are in the bin. That's well behind the five-year average of 71. It says only 15% of canola and 17% of spring wheat has been harvested. Closing arguments wrapped up today in the trial of former Christian Center Academy principal Duff Friesen. The trial stems from allegations from five former students who say Friesen struck them with a wooden paddle as discipline over 20 years ago. His defense lawyer told jurors there were too many inconsistencies involving witness testimony when it comes to dates or details about exact events. But the Crown says inconsistencies are expected after 20 years, and the witnesses were clear about the allegations that Friesen paddled them. The judge will charge the jury tomorrow before entering deliberations. The man accused of shooting a Prince Albert landlord last year is now facing a first-degree murder charge. Preston Bird originally faced charges, including aggravated assault and the death of 59-year-old Jim Primo. At the time of the shooting, Primo was removing the belongings of a woman he had kicked out for not paying rent, with Bird reportedly well known to the evicted tenant. Primo spent months in hospital before dying in March. Impaired driving charges are laid following a rollover in Saskatoon. Police say it happened around 1 a.m. near Circle Drive and Preston Avenue. The vehicle ended up on its roof, but the driver was not hurt. A 29-year-old stayed at the scene and is now charged. Canada just got the first two planes that will replace the old Tudor jets flown by the Snowbirds. The new Siskin 2 trainer aircraft will soon head to 15-wing Moose Jaw, where the Air Force will eventually station a fleet of 19 to serve as the main trainers for new pilots. As these are brought in for pilot training, the government is still sorting out procuring extra Siskins for the Snowbirds team. The Royal Canadian Air Force says because so many pilots will be training on this aircraft, there will be a much larger pool of potential candidates for the Snowbirds. Alberta's independence movement says the fight doesn't end with next month's referendum vote. Premier Danielle Smith has said a vote to remain in Canada will allow the province to move on, and her office reiterated that this week. Jeff Rath is a lawyer and prominent face in the push to separate Alberta from Canada. He says they'll never give up.
12: Do you think we're just going to stop advocating for a free and independent Alberta? I don't think Danielle Smith is going to survive, you know, the referendum, whatever the result is.
10: Rath says he believes the governing United Conservative Party membership won't support Smith, given how she handled the push for separation. Manitoba is following Saskatchewan's lead when it comes to the time change. Starting this fall, our neighbors to the east will no longer change their clocks. Premier Wab Kanoo says Manitobans have been clear that they want to do away with the time change and will stay on daylight saving time permanently. Alberta announced the same move earlier in the year. Saskatchewan has been on year-round DST since 1966. It's 1:35. I'm Andrew Shepherd. The latest local news is as close as your phone. 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
0: I'm Justin Blackwell. You are listening to Saskatchewan Afternoon. Turning to weather, some sunny, warm days ahead for farmers as they continue with harvest for Saskatoon and central Saskatchewan. Sunshine today, a high of 20. Clear tonight, a low of 8. And then mainly sunny for tomorrow, a high of 22. For Regina and southern Saskatchewan, sunshine today, a high of 18. And then a few clouds rolling in overnight. There is a slight chance of some rain, a 30% chance, a low of 11. And then mainly cloudy tomorrow. Again, a slight chance of showers and a high of 21. Right now in Saskatoon, sunshine, a wind out of the south at 24, 20 degrees. Some sun in Regina, a wind out of the southeast at 39, gusting to 49 at times, and 18 degrees. 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
16: Hey, it's Evan Bray. 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And if you know me, you know my community and my province is important to me. I care about our future, and I believe we're looking pretty good. Cameco is helping drive that future, helping make Saskatchewan a global nuclear energy leader. They're one of the province's largest private sector employers with more than 3,200 workers and contractors. And those workers, in turn, help power Cameco's success, which they then give back to our communities. Cameco is committed to supporting northern businesses, prioritizing communities and Indigenous partnerships, and investing in education across the province. Cameco and Saskatchewan are in a mutually beneficial partnership. When Cameco thrives, the province benefits in a big way. I'm Evan Bray. Nuclear power starts right here with Cameco, and that sounds like a great deal to me.
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0: 139, and one of the key organizers of that Freedom Convoy protest in Ottawa during COVID will not be allowed to travel abroad. Tamara Leach was found guilty last October of mischief for her role in that mass protest, which blockaded downtown Ottawa around Parliament Hill for nearly a month. A judge listened to her request and then denied it. You're listening to Saskatchewan Afternoon. I'm Justin Blackwell. Earlier this week, we got the news that the planned AI data center south of Regina is dramatically expanding. The province says it will create hundreds of jobs and deliver major economic benefits. But questions still remain. Crown Investments Minister Jeremy Harrison joined the Evan Bray Show earlier today to talk more about the project.
1: Yeah, this project is going forward. We had a very, very good series of discussions with Bell Canada, and this is really an enormously significant project for the entire country. The fact that we had the announcement attended by Prime Minister Carney, Premier Moe, Prime Minister Harper, Prime Minister Chrétien, I think really speaks to the enormous national significance of having sovereign control of our AI and data framework, which is exactly what this is going to be and enable the entire country to do. So it was an enormously significant day when we were able to announce this. This is going to have enormously positive ramifications for the entire country, given the importance of AI and data security, which really will be, as we move forward, as significant as energy security is today, as food security is for many countries around the world.
2: You mentioned the framework. The province has come up with a data center framework. We heard this spring about the original announcement. Then we've heard about the data center framework. Does this expansion project fit within that new data center framework? And can I even go back and ask, does the original project meet the goals of this framework?
1: Without question, the project meets the criteria of the data center framework. That was a major consideration of the government in moving forward and approving the project to go forward. The first project was a little bit different as far as the allocation of power for the first 300 megawatts, and that was because we were in a unique position to be able to allocate that power to a large investment project. So the next 900 megawatts that will all be produced by Bell or with their partners behind the fence, so to speak, as far as power generation. But yeah, no, it absolutely fits the framework, the criteria, and government, you know, made that announcement.
2: Minister Jeremy Harrison is my guest. Okay, I want to break this down into a couple of areas. Let's talk power first. There's still this underlying fear that this data center, and now, of course, the expanded version of it, is going to have cost implications for everyday Saskatchewan people, whether it's an increase in power costs or an increase in natural gas costs. Can you speak with any level of assurance that that won't happen?
1: With full assurance. In fact, the opposite's the case. I talked about this in estimates in the House a couple of months ago. This actually puts downward pressure on rates, because for the 300 megawatts that SAS Power was producing and in a position to allocate at the full industrial power rate, that actually is a very, very significant new revenue stream for SAS Power. So it actually puts downward pressure on rates for the company because of the very, very significant revenue implications for the company. So behind the fence power generation or salt generation that will be the next 900 megawatts really has no impact. And in fact, that the facility will be using will be through the Sask Energy System, for which we obviously get paid as well. So this actually is a huge benefit for Sask Energy, Sask Power, and I would say even more significantly for SaskTel. We are in a position to utilize and have Bell, you know, pay to utilize our really world-class fiber network, which the data center requires. And we, again, we're uniquely positioned in this regard to be in that position.
2: We've had lots of discussion on the open lines about, and some people may be speculating, like, why Saskatchewan? Why have they picked Saskatchewan? Fair enough, maybe with that first iteration of this data center, but this expansion, some people have suggested or questioned whether or not we incentivized this. Did we sweeten the pot? Did we subsidize this project in any way? Can you answer that question?
1: No, we did not. And, you know, Mirko Bibic, who's the CEO of Bell Canada, spoke to this very directly at the announcement news conference, with Prime Minister Carney and Premier Moe and Chrétien and Harper standing talking about the reason why Saskatchewan is because we are the best place in the country to do business. That is why. Where you can actually go from a conversation to a project in a reasonable time frame, which is something that the country, very frankly, has been struggling with as an investment destination. And I think which Prime Minister Carney and Harper and others at the investment forum in Toronto very directly spoke to, that we need to be more like Saskatchewan in being able to get to proponents getting to a project under construction. So, you know, we have worked really hard at this over two decades to build our reputation around the world as a great place to do business, as a great place to invest. That was reiterated again by the CEO of Bell Canada and why they have chosen to make the biggest investment in the history of their company, the biggest investment in the history of Canada, right here in our Saskatchewan.
0: That was Minister Jeremy Harrison earlier today talking more about that planned AI data center south of Regina, answering some questions around concerns some people have with it. And you can hear that full conversation with Evan Bray over at CKOM.com and CJME.com. Keeping you up to date and up to the minute, this is Saskatchewan Afternoon. Well, Canada and Europe are getting cozy. Canada, as you know by now, has an invite to become an associate member of the European Union. So what exactly does that mean? Well, essentially, it's a move aimed at shoring up their economies in the face of increasing trade tensions with the United States. So Carney today addressing the EU, welcoming the ambition.
3: Canada welcomes this ambition. I will tell you, polling shows that an overwhelming majority of Canadians support much closer ties with Europe. An alliance for the future is a unique, positive approach that we will define together, building on our common strengths and based on our shared values. But let me take this opportunity to say plainly what Canada proposes. Canada and Europe should secure our strategic autonomy through deep cooperation in the full range of strategic capabilities, including critical minerals, defense industrial capacity, AI and compute, energy security, space and payments. We should move towards seamless digital trade in non-agricultural goods and a wide range of services. We should deepen our people-to-people ties, allowing our youth to work, study, and live where they want on either side of the Atlantic.
0: And Carney also took a subtle swipe at President Trump.
3: I also want to be precise about what I am not proposing. I'm not proposing a third bloc in order to become a great power rival only with better manners. We do not seek power to dominate others. On the contrary, we are pursuing resilience so no one can control our open markets, impair our sovereignty, threaten our territorial integrity, or undermine our freedoms, our democracies, our rule of law.
0: And his speech would end with a standing ovation. Now, this was President Trump yesterday responding as, well, you would expect him to.
4: If they do that, if I think it's at all a hostile act, I will put very serious tariffs or stop trading with Europe on many things.
0: And we'll see how this plays out in the days and weeks to come. Still ahead is Saskatchewan's number one sports show, The Green Zone with Jamie Nye. Murray Woods away. In his place, the Evan Bray commentary.
2: Lots of talk about Canada becoming an associate member of the European Union. But what exactly does that mean? No one seems to know. There isn't a rule book. I mean, associate membership doesn't currently exist under EU treaties. And the details of what Canada would actually get or be expected to give up or commit to still has to be worked out. Before we go down this road too far, I think Canadians deserve a little clarity. Would Parliament have to give any sort of approval to a final agreement? What about Europe? Even some of the European officials appear to be asking, what does associate membership actually mean? Don't forget there's 27 member countries that ultimately would have to agree on whatever this new relationship becomes. And then there's the United States. Don't forget, we're in the middle of trying to resolve an enormously important trade relationship deal with our largest trading partner. Does pursuing a dramatically closer relationship with Europe help I don't know. If this is nothing more than an agreement to work more closely together, why don't we just call it that? I'm Evan Bray.
0: It's 1:49. Here's what's making news around the world. Russia has struck Ukraine's capital city, Kyiv, again. The attacks come as Ukraine says it needs more air defense missiles, particularly ones supplied by the United States. We got more from ABC's Tom Sufi Burridge.
5: Monitoring channels believe that the Russians fired about 12 ballistic missiles. Those are the types of missiles that go right up into the Earth's orbit, then they plummet down to Earth at tremendous speed. And the Ukrainians have been quite open about the fact that their stocks of the interceptor missiles for the US-made Patriot air defense systems have been completely depleted. And that continues to be a major vulnerability for Ukraine in the ongoing war.
0: At least 20 people were hurt in this latest attack. New information on the cost of the war with Iran on the U.S. military. ABC News has obtained new images of U.S. military assets across the Middle East that have been damaged or destroyed in the conflict. We get more from ABC's Mary Bruce.
6: One American service member who served in this war telling us the American people are unaware of the extent of the damage that American bases are taking in. It's being kept a secret. And we're acting like it's no big deal. But you know, there are drone strikes and ballistic missile strikes actively landing on bases every day.
0: And President Trump says the United States is, quote, hopefully toward the end of its war with Iran, claiming that he has directly spoken to officials in Tehran. A woman accused of slamming her SUV into a city bus in L.A., killing two people and injuring six others, was due in court today, but was a no-show. And that crash into the bus was what a news chopper was covering when it went down on Tuesday night, killing the reporter and pilot on board and a victim on the ground. We get more on that original case from ABC's Alex Stone.
7: 36-year-old Bailey Rios was booked for murder. She allegedly drove a 2004 Ford Expedition at excessive speeds, running red lights and slamming into a Los Angeles Metro bus, killing two victims inside. Rios was due in court to face a judge on Thursday morning, but she was unable to attend the court hearing due to a medical reason. During news coverage of that bus crash on Tuesday, an NBC LA news chopper crashed, killing reporter Ileana Moreno, pilot George Marcino, and bystander Eddie Gutierrez Mejia. Alex Stone, ABC News, Los Angeles.
0: And another award for the great Dolly Parton, and she accepted this one posthumously.
8: Well, hey, it's Dolly, and I am so honored to
9: At the Americana Honors and Awards Ceremony last night, Dolly Parton received the Lifetime Achievement Award, and she accepted it by video in a speech she recorded before her death.
8: I mean, roots music, or what is now called Americana music, is what I grew up playing back in the Smoky Mountains. It's that same music that drew me back to East Tennessee back in 1997.
9: Parton died last month of cancer at the age of 80. Sherry Preston, ABC News.
0: Coming up.
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0: 55, and if you are driving around this afternoon, fill up while you can. Gas station prices are going up. Now a few of them showing $1.89 a liter. That's up 10 cents at most stations. This is Saskatchewan Afternoon. I'm Justin Blackwell. The soggy September has been very hard on producers trying to get their crops off. Nick Cornea farms near Drinkwater. That's just southeast of Moose Jaw. He joined the Greg Morgan Morning Show earlier today to share how harvest is going for him and if he's concerned.
1: How's it been going up until the last few days?
2: It was good. We had a good stretch in August. We got some of the durum off in good quality, and all the lentils came off, and they looked really good. And then the taps turned on, and it seems like they don't want to turn off now.
1: We just can't get enough heat and wind and combined together consistently. How concerned are you feeling now?
2: I mean, I'm not telling the kids it's imaginary Christmas yet, but, I mean, we might have spam instead of turkey.
1: Well, I sincerely hope not. So what's in the field this year?
2: Well, we had red lentils, large green lentils, a couple different varieties of durum, a couple different varieties of canola seed.
1: So compared to last year at this time, how far deep into the harvest are you personally?
2: So last year we were probably 80 to 90% done by now. We are like 55 to 60% done. So we're behind from when it was droughty and could get in earlier and everything. But I mean, it's not November 15th yet and it isn't starting to snow. So there's not a whole lot of worry. There's lots of times you get that late heat wave in October where we fight all September trying to get dry grain, and then come October, it's like, why did we panic? We have all this extra time now.
1: Yeah, no, isn't that the truth? Overall, what's the sense around the area there near Drinkwater is where you farm? So I'm curious, what are other farmers saying to you these days?
2: Well, what they're saying to me is, do you want to go to town for drinks? But yeah, no, we're everyone's kind of, we're optimistic, but pessimistic at the same time kind of thing. Like, there's guys' spirits are broke with all this rain and worrying about like the durum sprouting and the canola. You know, guys are seeing the odd sprout in their canola. Even guys are worried that it's going to be such poor quality once we get back out there that is it even worth finishing it kind of thing.
1: Yeah, and the economic climate that we're in here, I suspect, Nick, you're also thinking of that as well, too, and the cost of farming.
2: Yeah, with fuel prices at an all-time high right now and grain prices lower than they should be, and it's tough to make a go right now. It's worrisome. Like, it definitely is something that you got to mind. Like my grandpa always used to say, take care of your pennies, your dollars will take care of themselves, so we're giving extra care to our pennies right now.
1: Okay, well, I don't want you to look at the forecast. Just tell me, what's the perfect forecast that you're hoping to hear?
2: Anywhere from 24 to 29, like 30 to 40K wind that doesn't stop day or night. So we can get going earlier in the morning because all this humidity, the dew is so wet in the morning. It's not even like you can get going by the time you grease up and fuel up, go by 9 o'clock. It is like noon or even 2 o'clock before things get to a dry enough point that we can go. They're not dry, but they're like aeration fan dry.
0: And looking at that forecast for farmers, lots of sunshine, temperatures not quite as high as what Nick would like, in the low, sometimes mid-20s. There's a slight chance of rain around Regina tomorrow, a 30% chance. But other than that, sunshine and those temperatures in the low 20s. After the news, it is Saskatchewan's number one sports show, The Green Zone with Jamie and I, and a busy show upcoming, of course, with the NHL training camps underway. No Connor Hellebuyck. He's staying away from Winnipeg as he demands a trade. Jamie will have more on that. And a new feature today with the Western Hockey League season dropping the puck tomorrow. We have the Junior Hockey Report with our Green Zone sports reporter, Scott Roblin. I'm Justin Blackwell. 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
4: It's 2 o'clock. I'm Andrew Shepherd. A high-profile trial in Saskatoon will soon be in the hands of the jury. A Regina City Councillor still has questions surrounding the AI data center.
5: I would know more had they consulted with the city or anyone here.
4: The Prime Minister says Canada's ready for a stronger relationship with the EU.
6: Europe and Canada are stronger together.
4: In Saskatoon, sunny and 20, and in Regina, sunny, it's 18 degrees. The fate of former Christian Center Academy school principal Duff Friesen will soon be in the hands of a jury. Lawyers made their closing arguments today after the jury spent the trial hearing from five former students who say Friesen paddled them two decades ago. Reporter Mia Holloway-Chuck recaps what happened in court.
7: Defense lawyer Daniel Mole says details in the accounts from former students have changed over time, from dates to the details made in police statements about what actually happened. He says these contradictions and gaps in the evidence leave reasonable doubt. But Crown Prosecutor Cheryl Fillo says remembering every detail after 20 years isn't what makes these former students reliable. She says the students remained clear about one thing, that they were struck with a wooden paddle. Friesen has pleaded not guilty to five counts of assault with a weapon. At Court of King's Bench, I'm Mia Holloway-Chuck.
4: Concerns about the Bell AI data center are rising again, this time from Regina City Hall. Councillor Sarah Turnbull says she wants more details, especially after the announcement this week about the center's massive expansion. She says no one from the province has come to the city or councillors to talk about the project that's going up just kitty corner to the edge of Regina's boundary.
8: Here we are with it happening in our backyard with no one at the table to speak for us or advocate for us or to make sure that Regina is protected.
4: Turnbull says this could have impacts to the surrounding environment, infrastructure, and noise, and she thinks the city's leadership deserves answers. We've reached out to the province for more details. Widespread rain over the last week has stalled harvest in Saskatchewan. Today's crop report says 32% of crops are in the bin, well behind the five-year average of 71%. It says only 15% of canola and 17% of spring wheat has been harvested. Farmers are hoping for warm, dry weather this week so they can get back into the fields. In Europe today,
9: we are not fair weather allies. We do not pursue zero-sum deals.
4: Prime Minister Mark Carney addressed the European Parliament in France. He says he welcomes the ambition to become the European Union's first associate member, though it is still not clear exactly what that means. But he says there will be a vote in Parliament on this. Carney thinks Canada and Europe should have deeper ties on critical minerals, defense, artificial intelligence, and energy security, while creating an integrated market for financial services.
9: I'm not proposing a third bloc in order to become a great power rival only with better manners.
4: Conservative leader Pierre Poilievre suggests Canadians should decide the country's future direction. Details of the associate membership proposal could emerge at next month's Canada-EU summit in Montreal. One of the organizers of the Freedom Convoy protest in Ottawa has been denied permission to travel internationally. An Ontario judge says Tamara Leach will not be allowed to travel abroad after being found guilty of mischief. She was sentenced to 12 months of house arrest and applied to the court in July for permission to travel. But the judge ruled that allowing international travel would diminish the punitive and deterrent effects of her sentence. Impaired driving charges are laid following a rollover in Saskatoon. Police say this happened around 1 this morning near Circle Drive in Preston. Officers found the vehicle on its roof. The 29-year-old driver stayed at the scene and was not hurt. The Royal Canadian Air Force welcomed the first two of its new training aircraft today. These are the Siskin II aircraft, which will become the main training planes for pilots, and the same kind that will eventually replace the Snowbird's Tudor jets. The fleet of 19 will be stationed at 15 Wing Moose Jaw. The Air Force says that will make servicing the planes easier and create a larger pool of talent to recruit from for the Snowbirds. Manitoba is getting with the times. Just like Saskatchewan, our neighbors to the east will move to permanent daylight saving time. That means no more time changes for Manitoba, as it normally would have coming up on November 1st. Premier Wab Kanu announced the change today, saying they've heard Manitobans loud and clear. Alberta made the same decision earlier this year. The Winnipeg Jets are suspending goalie Connor Hellebuck, failing to report to training camp. General manager Kevin Shelodayoff didn't elaborate on why Hellebuck didn't show up.
10: There's probably lots of whys, and unfortunately, this situation is what it is. We've been dealing with it for a period of time now.
4: Hellebuck publicly requested a trade last month after saying he wanted to be a Jet for life when he signed a contract extension in 2023. The latest local news is as close as your phone. Check out CKOM.com and CJME.com, Saskatchewan's homepages for news. It's 2:05. In Saskatoon and central Saskatchewan, clear tonight, low 8. Then tomorrow, mainly sunny, a high 22. Similar for Saturday, sunshine, high 22 again. In Regina and southern Saskatchewan, partly cloudy tonight with a 30% chance of showers, low 11. Tomorrow, cloudy, 30% chance of rain still and a risk of a thunderstorm, high 21. Back to sunshine for Saturday, high 22. Across Saskatchewan, the Battleford's 21, Prince Albert 21, Swift Current 19, Weyburn 17, Estevan 17, Yorkton 18, Moose Jaw 19. In Regina, sunny, southeast wind gusting to 49.

Well, we transition this week from the Foo Fighters at Mosaic Stadium. CCMA week in Saskatoon, of course, caps off with the awards SaskTel Center on Saturday, September the 19th. Recklaws are among those who will be performing. Dean Brody, Hunter Brothers, Jess Moskaluk. It's a great lineup for Saskatoon, the CCMA awards at SaskTel Center. I've been telling Locker that if he gets to talk to the Recklaws, to tell him I said hi. Just pass along our greetings from the Green Zone. The Green Zone house band, the Recklaws.

0: We begin the afternoon with the starting lineup. The top sports stories going on today, including the Winnipeg Jets starting camp with Connor Hellebuyck suspended by the team.
1: As you know, training camp opened yesterday with medicals in the morning and team dinner last night. Unfortunately, Connor Hellebuyck chose not to attend these functions, and so consequently, last night I reached out to his representatives and let them know that we would be suspending Connor for failure to report to camp pursuant to his standard player's contract in the CBA.
0: I'll be honest, I would never skip a free meal if there was a team dinner. But that was his decision by Connor Hellebuyck, a Winnipeg Jets general manager. You heard there, Kevin Cheveldayoff, suspending Hellebuyck. We'll have more on this. What do you do if you're Cheveldayoff? If you're the general manager of the Winnipeg Jets, are you in a rush to trade Hellebuyck to make sure you get assets back to help you win this season? Or do you just wait until that list that he is providing the Jets starts to expand? Because the Jets will be able to do some fines under the CBA when a player doesn't report and isn't living up to his end of the contract, things like that. So this is going to be an interesting standoff between Hellebuyck and Cheveldayoff in Winnipeg. Of course, camps are open around the National Hockey League, which also meant it's Gavin McKenna's first day on the ice with his teammates in Toronto.
2: For me, I think it's a good motivator coming to a market like this where, you know, the eyes are on you and you're going to hear if you're playing bad. I think for me, it's something I've kind of learned how to deal with over the last few years. You know, some people might not like it, but for me, I see it as a blessing in disguise.
0: Jim Hiller, of course, would not disclose yesterday who Gavin McKenna might start training camp with. So, oh my goodness, it's time, right? You know, it's NHL season when the lines start to be shared all over social media on who's playing with who. And we got a whole dose of that out of Toronto today. Gavin McKenna was on a line with John Tavares and William Nylander is how he started camp. And, of course, he wowed in certain sessions in the National Hockey League. So there's an update out of Toronto with the first overall selection, Gavin McKenna hitting the ice. In Edmonton, usually when camps open, they follow like Connor McDavid or Leon Draisaitl around the ice for their first skate or a rookie or something like that. Today they followed Mike Babcock around the ice as he skated for the first time. Yeah, practice number one under Babs for Leon Draisaitl and company.
3: It was intense. You know, he's energetic. He wants things done a certain way, and he wants them done right. And I think anyone in the building could hear it, one, and probably see it. But it's great. Details are great. You know, he cares about the little things. So it was a good first day.
0: So Leon Draisaitl gives Mike Babcock a passing grade for his first training camp in 7 years. Actually, 3 years ago today, it was

0: his departure from Columbus at the start of training camp for Mike Babcock. So day one, NHL training camps. As for the Vancouver Canucks, Manny Malhotra, the new head coach, he's already stopped the session and yelled at his team today. So that's a good start for the young crew in Vancouver, getting barked at by the new boss. And for Caleb Malhotra, dad. That's got to be awkward, man. First camp in the NHL and your dad's the coach in his first. It's their first day, both the first days, father and son with the Vancouver Canucks. Meanwhile, tonight it is Thursday night football as the Bills open up the new stadium.
1: 1,199 days. That's how long it's been since we broke ground on our beautiful new home.
2: Congratulations, Bills fans.
1: And after 1,000 work days and 1,000 walkthroughs, it's finally time.
0: Yes, tonight, the Buffalo Bills, home opener Thursday night football. The Detroit Lions are there. Of course, both teams coming off wins in week number one. Detroit and they both came down to the wire. The Bills darn near lost if it wasn't for a dropped interception. And, of course, Detroit went to overtime against the New Orleans Saints. Tonight, it'll be interesting to see for the first time for the Buffalo Bills. They have chosen to sing the Canadian national anthem as part of the pregame ceremony. The Bare Naked Ladies will be singing the Canadian national anthem ahead of kickoff tonight in Buffalo. And coming up just past 3 o'clock, our Green Zone CFL and NFL insider will be there in Buffalo. Orchard Park, to get ready for tonight's game, a preview with Dave Naylor. Plus, we'll talk about some CFL stories, including, are we about to hear for a suspension from a Regina product of the BC Lions? Could be. And the Toronto Blue Jays win, but it didn't make any ground in the wild card race yesterday.
3: Ball four, Valenzuela's going to challenge.
4: The catcher challenge.
3: Is this the end of the ball game? It is! And the Blue Jays, Joe, get a game they absolutely had to have.
5: Flair, out toward right, Lopez out, makes the play, this one's over. And the Rangers storm back tonight.
6: Swing and a miss! Cleveland climbs back atop the Central.
7: Ground ball third, Encarnacion Strand picks it, throws it, and Pete Alonso grabs the final out of an Orioles sweep.
0: Yeah, Toronto won, Texas won, Cleveland won, the Orioles won. So not a lot of change except for the team the Jays are chasing are right now the Chicago White Sox, who got passed by the Guardians for the Central lead. So Chicago's now in the wild card spot. They take on the Texas or the Detroit Tigers tonight, does Chicago. Texas takes on Boston. So there'll be some scoreboard watching. The Jays have the day off. Of course, they will be in Texas. They will be in Arlington against the Rangers tomorrow. There's the starting lineup here on the Green Zone. Coming up, Shai Davidi is going to join us to talk about the Toronto Blue Jays and the likelihood they can swing it in the final nine games to get that final playoff spot. But directly ahead, Josh Haggerty, Regina product, played for the University of Saskatchewan Huskies. He might be in deep with the Canadian Football League after a low blow in the game against the Montreal Alouettes that left a member of the Alouettes headed to surgery for a groin injury and is done for the season for a low blow punch by Josh Haggerty in that game. What should the suspension be? Some believe Josh Haggerty should be done for the season. We'll debate it next on 980 CJME and 650 CKOM.
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0: turned into a little bit of a ballroom blitz between the BC Lions and the Montreal Alouettes on Saturday night. Oh my goodness, we have three suspensions to tell you about. As I was talking about how long should Josh Haggerty be suspended for, I missed the email because it came in while I was talking about it. It just dropped. Josh Haggerty, the Regina product, U of S Husky, now BC Lion, gets a 2-game suspension for a low blow punch on Liam Talbot of the Montreal Alouettes. So it was not penalized in the game. It was missed by the officials. It was two special teams plays. So Haggerty and Talbot. Haggerty's coming down on punt coverage. Talbot's blocking. They get tangled up, and the video, there's video all over the place now. Haggerty wheels back his right arm, and boom, right there. And Talbot tries to hold on to the block a little bit, but you can tell he's in pain. He finishes the game. There was another special teams play. Again, those two got, and Haggerty tried. I don't think he connected, or maybe he did, but the reaction of Talbot wasn't as obvious. But you can see the arm again try to go low on Talbot. Here's the crazy story that has played out. Talbot finishes the game. He goes to the locker room. He changes. He tells the trainer that, yeah, it's like, we'll check it out back in Montreal if you're okay. Yeah. Goes back home. It wasn't that now. It was like a day or two later. It's like, we got to get this checked out. Immediately was told he needed surgery, like emergency surgery. What some reports are describing as life altering. What the heck did Josh Haggerty do? When you hear the words life altering surgery because of a groin issue and a punch, what damage did he do to that young man? So Haggerty gets a 2-game suspension. That was just announced. It is a 2-game suspension for Josh Haggerty. That matches a Khalif Mitchell and Simone Lawrence for on-field actions. The second longest. The longest, you remember Garrett Marino from the Rough Riders? He got a 4-game suspension for breaking the leg of Jeremiah Masoli of the Ottawa Red Blacks. But there were two other suspensions from BC Montreal. Ronald Kent Jr., the BC Lions defensive back, he was the one who slammed Tyson Philpott to the ground. Philpott hit a member of the BC Lions out of bounds. It was an interception, and he kind of jumped over a player, took two steps out of bounds. Philpott hits him. Ronald Kent was the guy who came in and cleaned up on Tyson Philpott. Then the brawl breaks out, and Don Callis, I'm surprised he didn't get tossed, because I saw it right away. The refs clearly didn't, but Callis grabs Deontay Williams, pulls him out of the pile, and then I counted at least two. He got two punches in on Deontay Williams. So he gets a 1-game suspension. It was like Saturday night hockey line brawl for the Lions and the Alouettes. So there's the story. Ronald Kent Jr. and Josh Haggerty, two defensive backs for the BC Lions, they're out for the game against the Saskatchewan Rough Riders coming up next week because BC's on a bye week. Their first game is against the Rough Riders. Those two guys won't play because of what happened against Montreal. And all the best to Liam Talbot. That's disturbing to hear a report that it could have been life-altering surgery on that young man for the low-blow punch from Josh Haggerty. Should he have gotten more than two games? If that's the damage he did? 1-877-332-8255. So there's the latest in the Canadian Football League. Let's go to the National Hockey League. Kevin Cheveldayoff spoke to reporters for the first time today, and he was getting peppered with the questions about Connor Hellebuyck, and he tried his best not to say much against Connor Hellebuyck, although if you watch, he wanted to say a lot of things about Connor Hellebuyck. But he kept it between the rails there for Kevin Cheveldayoff. Hellebuyck is suspended. He missed day one of practice. A lot of heat on Alexander Ovechkin for a commercial in Russia. It's a Vladimir Putin commercial in support of Putin. Ovechkin did say he's for peace and love today, and he was supporting Russia. He was not supporting the Ukrainian attacks. He's supporting his country. It's kind of the same thing there, Alex. Just saying. Coming up next here on the Green Zone, Shai Davides joining us. The Blue Jays' day off, and then a stretch of nine games that will define their season. This is 980 CJME and 650 CKOM.
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0: It's 2:30. I'm Andrew Shepherd. A Regina City Councilor wants more details about the AI data center and its newly announced expansion. Sarah Turnbull says no one from the province has come to the city to explain anything about what's happening just on the other side of Regina's boundary. She says there could be environmental infrastructure or noise impacts on the city, but right now those are all unknowns. Crown Investments Minister Jeremy Harrison is assuring that the data center expansion won't mean higher power rates. He says if anything, it will create a downward pressure on rates because Sask Power and Sask Energy will be paid for supplying power and natural gas infrastructure. The Prime Minister says the proposal to make Canada an associate member of the European Union will be put to a vote by Parliament. Mark Carney says the alliance provides an opportunity to strengthen sovereignty and improve affordability and security for Canadians. But Conservative leader Pierre Poilievre suggests Canadians should decide the country's future direction. Closing arguments wrapped up today in the trial of former Christian Center Academy principal Duff Friesen. He's accused of striking five former students with a wooden paddle as discipline over 20 years ago. The judge will charge the jury tomorrow before entering deliberations. Harvest has fallen way behind in Saskatchewan due to all the recent rain. Today's crop report says 32% is in the bin. That's well behind the five-year average of 71%. And the Royal Canadian Air Force has received the first two of its new Siskin II trainer aircraft. It's the same type of plane that will replace the old Tudor jets flown by the Snowbirds. These will soon be headed to 15-wing Moose Jaw, which will station a fleet of 19 total to serve as the main trainers for new pilots. It's 2:31. In Saskatoon and central Saskatchewan, clear tonight, low 8, then tomorrow, mainly sunny, high 22. Saturday, sunny, high 22. In Regina and southern Saskatchewan, partly cloudy tonight with a 30% chance of showers, low 11. Still cloudy tomorrow, 30% chance of rain, along with a risk of a thunderstorm, high 21. Sunshine on Saturday, high 22. In Moose Jaw, sunny, southeast wind gusting to 30, it's 21 degrees. And in Regina, sunny, southeast wind gusting to 47, it's 19. The time is 2:32. I'm Andrew Shepherd.
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5: This is Brian DeGdello with the weekly fishing conditions from around Saskatchewan, courtesy of the Fishing Hole. Mid-September fishing has arrived in the province, and hopefully steady weather will make for great fishing days. This is big fish time of year in both lakes and rivers, so take advantage of it. Walleye anglers will find fair to good success for trophy fish at Tobin and Last Mountain Lakes and the North and South Saskatchewan rivers. Good lakes for numbers of fish include Jan, DeChambeau, Otter, and Blackstrap. Look for trophy pike at Deleron, Dory, and Diefenbaker Lakes, and numbers of pike will be caught at Cowanier, Quonchitic Lakes, and for lake trout anglers, Lac La Ronge and Lac La Ponge are fair to good for Lakers. And those are the fishing conditions from around the province, courtesy of the Fishing Hole at 805 Circle Drive. Remember, you can count on the Fishing Hole. Good luck and good fishing.
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0: Well, breaking news in the Canadian Football League. Three suspensions handed out from the brawl in BC between the Alouettes and the Lions on Saturday night during that quadruple header. It was the last game of the night. And Josh Haggerty gets a two-game suspension for the low blow shot on Liam Talbot. The reports are that Talbot had to go under the knife. He needed surgery. And some reports are describing it, or they have been told, life-altering surgery. So Haggerty gets two games for that. Chris Streveler, former quarterback, he thinks he should be done for the year, by the way, as does Kirk on the text line. And Don Callis and Ronald Kent Jr. both suspended one game for their actions in the brawl along the sideline after Tyson Philpott got smacked by Ronald Kent Jr. out of bounds following a late hit on the Alouette sideline. So that just came in from the Canadian Football League today. We'll have more on that throughout the show, but right now we're going to get caught up on the Blue Jays. They have the day off today. Nine games left. A game and a half back of the wild card now held by the Chicago White Sox, although maybe that changes tonight too. Shai Davidi is going to help us break through what's going on with the Toronto Blue Jays in the final nine. Shai, I hope you don't charge by the hour for counseling, because there's a lot of Jays fans out here who need it from the ups and downs of the last month or so.
1: Yeah, it's been a pretty wild swing, right? But I think if you consider where the Blue Jays were at the trade deadline and even the days leading up to it, and at that point in time where it looked the season was going to take a much bleaker turn than the one that's ended up, I bet that there'd be a lot of Blue Jays fans who would be happy for the team to be in this position right now with a real opportunity to reach the postseason.
0: Shai Davidi of Sportsnet here. It's hard to say the next three are the season, but it feels that way because it's the Rangers who are a half game above them, that if they drop two of three against the Rangers, that might help the White Sox and Guardians catch ground too. How crucial is what's ahead in Texas for the next three nights?
1: Well, you can certainly look at it that way, but worth keeping in mind is that the Texas Rangers may surpass the Houston Astros atop the AL West, and just like Cleveland did with the White Sox, and suddenly it's a different team that's in the mix with the Blue Jays, and maybe the Astros are falling back, and the Blue Jays, at least right now, hold a tiebreaker over the Astros. So as much as, you know, you can look at one series and say this is it, because of the way the race is structured, it's not. And the approach that the Blue Jays are taking, and it's the wise one, is they've just got to take care of themselves. And if they take care of themselves, everything else is likely to figure itself out. So, you know, the opponent is somewhat relevant because it's the Rangers. But again, the team that is in front of them could change based on what happens in the American League West standings. And really, the Blue Jays, if they just take care of their business, if they do hold up their end, then they don't need to worry about the out-of-town scoreboard that much.
0: So is there any chance this offseason they can negotiate with the league to get out of the American League East? Because this is three of those teams are going to make it, maybe four, and the Orioles and Blue Jays would be, what, a game tied with the top of the AL West. It's a bit frustrating, although we know it can swing the other way in seasons past and seasons in the future with a strong American League West or Central, Shai.
1: Yeah, and look, I mean, in 2021, the Blue Jays had 91 wins, I believe it was, and there were four 90-team wins in the division and did not make the playoffs. And there, you look at it and be frustrated. But you can also look at it and say, you know, the Blue Jays are probably going to end up 82, 83 wins, one of the better case scenarios, and still be in contention for a playoff spot because the rest of the American League hasn't been very good. So there are multiple ways to do it. The current playoff system is a bit more forgiving and it allows for some correction if there is one division that is much stronger than the others, but it does make the road tougher for the Blue Jays. But you know, if they had a healthier season and had some better performance from some others, you know, there might not be this difficult a path for them. So I think you can certainly look at the division and say, oh, yeah, it's a harder road. But, you know, I don't think a competitor looks at it that way. They accept the challenge, and it's something that is out of their control. So they simply just have to plow through.
0: How big has the emotional, mental grind been for the Blue Jays? They go through the 7-game series and the World Series. Yes, they had a couple of months to decompress, but that they have been in playoff mode, as you said, since the trade deadline to even have a sniff at this thing. Will they have much left if they do get to the playoffs from the grind they've been under over the last couple of weeks?
1: Well, I think where you look first and foremost is at the pitching staff and the bullpen. And, you know, on multiple occasions this season, the Blue Jays have had bullpen day as a member of the rotation, and they are running through the end of the season that way. You know, they'll get Trey Savage back, assuming all goes well for him when he throws his next side this weekend, either Sunday or Monday. But even still, he's probably going to be in the neighborhood of 45, 50 pitches when he returns, and that's still going to leave a lot of work on the bullpen moving forward. And there's still another spot that is uncertain as Shane Bieber continues to work back. So the question about how much they have left really centers to me on, you know, what the pitchers will be able to do. And they've really done their course. You know, Dylan Cease has done a lot of heavy lifting. Jose Soriano, both with the Angels beforehand and now with the Blue Jays, has done a lot of heavy lifting. Max Scherzer is tapping into some sort of fountain of youth to be able to do what he's done for the Blue Jays over the past month and change. So a lot of things have gone right on the pitching side, but, you know, if they do advance, that's one area where there's sure to be some concern.
0: I'm a bit ignorant on the day-to-day life of a baseball reporter. I've covered the Canadian Football League. I've covered the National Hockey League, but never Major League Baseball. But, Shai, I'm not. Is there more players where you go in to be asked for availability that they're with the trainer, they're with the athletic therapist? Like, is it that much of a grind right now for this Blue Jays team?
1: I mean, post-game, there are more guys getting a little bit more work than usual. But the schedule, baseball has a very, very set and relatively rigid day where, you know, there's certain times where different things happen, be it extra work, early work, you know, hitting, fielding, treatment, all those kinds of things. So the structure of it is set relatively well. And, you know, post game, there are certain guys who are getting a little bit extra right now because, it is a long season. It's been a grind for a lot of people. And, you know, the finish line is near.
0: The finish line is near, and there's going to be a huge, you know, media day whenever it comes to an end. And a lot of that will be around what's the offseason look like for Vladimir Guerrero Jr. How much is he wearing the struggles? Like, do you see it in Vladdy? You've covered him forever. Are you seeing it wear on him? Because we still see the jovial guy in the clubhouse and, you know, dunking water on Miles Straw and in his shoes. But what's it look from your perspective on where Vladdy's head's at?
1: Well, it's definitely taking a toll on him. But to me, and this is a subtle thing that, you know, I don't know that fans will necessarily appreciate, but it's definitely appreciated by his teammates and the people around the club, is that he has not allowed that to change who he is, right? Where he's still being positive for his teammates. And, you know, as you mentioned, he's still making sure to have fun and participating in all the hijinks and being happy for his teammates when they have some success and not letting his own personal struggles at the plate influence the way that he carries himself or behaves around others. And so that really matters over the course of a baseball season, because especially when it's someone like him who is not just a leader on the team, but a franchise cornerstone and, will be well into the end of the next decade, what he does really matters. And it signals tolerance for behaviors and signals, acceptance for what's permissible. And he has not let his standards slip in that regard. And that's been important for the Blue Jays. You see him contributing on defense. You see him grinding. He works early. He works late. He does everything within his power to get out of the struggles. And so is it wearing on him? Sure. But what he's done well, and this is from people around him, is that he hasn't let that bleed into other elements around the team.
0: He's a leader. He kind of needs to be that guy. He's the energy guy, and if he wasn't there, I could only imagine it might spin totally negative without his positivity. But how much will this season be pointed at Vladdy, his struggles on if he was announced better? This team probably has 3 or 4 wins they need right now.
1: Sure, I think you can look at it that way. But, you know, where's this team if Cody Ponce doesn't get hurt? Where is this team if Trey Savage doesn't have the knee injury last month? Where is this team if Shane Bieber could have given them a little bit more? Where is this team if Addison Barger isn't gone for the whole season? Same with Anthony Santander. What if George Springer had a little bit better of a season? What if Alejandro Kirk didn't break his thumb and miss a couple months? I think it's easy to just point at one person. But there are a number of things that happened that kept this team from being all that it could be. And so I think it's convenient to point at Vladimir Guerrero Jr. I'm sure a lot of people will. He's one of the people who, with the most power to have changed the fate. But, you know, I think pinning it on him alone would be unfair and would also not necessarily take into account all the other contributions that he's made. So, I mean, a lot of things have not gone the Blue Jays' way this season. It's why they're in the position that they're in. And there's a accountability that should be spread all across the roster, not only on Vladimir Guerrero Jr., but because of who he is, because of the contract, because of the ability. It's certain that a lot of that will fall on him.
0: And, of course, it's the Rangers, it's the Orioles, and then I'm not a big fan of the interleague play at the end of the season against the Reds, but that's how it's written on the board. So that's who they wrap up the season against. But I have one very important question to Shai Davidi after I found out about this. Who is the best old guy baseball player amongst the media members that cover the Blue Jays?
1: That's a good question. I've played with a handful of them, and I'm teammates with a couple of them. And everyone brings their own set of skills to the table. So
0: it's you, isn't it? I think it's Shai Davidi. I think that's him saying it's me, but you're being too humble.
1: I would definitely not say that, but each one of us can do our own things and bring our own skills to the table.
0: Right on, Shai. Enjoy the run. Should be fun.
1: I appreciate it. Have a great day.
0: That is Shai Davidi of Sportsnet. Has the Jays covered, and thank him for our time here on the Green Zone. Coming up next, this day in sports history on 980 CJME and 650 CKOM.
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2: 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This is Advantage Saskatchewan for Speedy Vacuum.
14: The city of Saskatoon stands among the five top cities in all of Canada when it comes to diversification of export markets. When the imposition of tariffs by the U.S. prompted a push for Canadians to start looking for alternate markets, Saskatoon, along with Kelowna and Calgary, did the best job of taking up that challenge, according to the Canadian Chamber of Commerce. For Advantage Saskatchewan, I'm Brent Laux.
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2: The weather in Saskatchewan can change on the drop of a dime. Punishing, pounding rain, funnel clouds, wicked whipping. 650 CKOM takes weather coverage seriously. We're staffed 7 days a week to bring you breaking weather coverage. Rely on 650 CKOM severe weather updates.
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0: On this day in sports history was September the 17th, 2010, when Andy Fantuz came so close to breaking a Rough Rider record.
1: First down. Up at the 49. Time for Durant. Looking for Vantuz. Got it. What a night for Andy Vantuz and the Rough Riders. Aren't done yet.
0: Yes, on this day in Rough Rider history, Andy Vantuz had 255 receiving yards in a 43-37 overtime win over the Calgary Stampeders. He remains number two all-time in Rider history in single-game receiving yards. He is like 9 yards. He was 9 yards away from Chris DeFrance. In 1983, he set that record. So Andy Vantuz, Vantuz is number two and number four on the all-time list for most receiving yards in a single game. He did the 255 on this day in 2010. Time now for the Green Zone 1 Minute Drill, the latest in sports. The breaking news of the CFL is three suspensions coming from the BC Montreal game on Saturday night. Josh Haggerty of the BC Lions got a 2-game suspension for his low blow shot on Liam Talbot of the Alouettes, who needed surgery because of that punch below the belt. Meanwhile, Don Callis of Montreal and Ronald Kent Jr. got 1-game suspensions for their actions in the brawl on the sideline. Thursday night football tonight, it's the Buffalo Bills home opener. They take on Detroit, and Dave Naylor's coming up next from Buffalo to talk more about that game and the suspensions handed down in the CFL. That's next on 980 CJME and 650 CKOM.
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0: It's 3 o'clock. I'm Justin Blackwell. The mayor of Saskatoon owns up to a mistake with the reopening of the University Bridge. The fate of a former Christian Center Academy school principal will soon be in the hands of a jury. And Manitoba has now turned its clocks forward and back for the last time.
1: People did not care. They're like, give me that extra hour in the summer.
0: Right now in Saskatoon, we have some sunshine, 20 degrees, and sunshine in Regina, and 18. Well, if nothing else, at least the city of Saskatoon is taking responsibility for the colossal failure that was the reopening of the University Bridge. Mayor Cynthia Block admitting that today on the Evan Bray Show.
2: Did we get it right on the reopening? We did not. And I can see the signs up now where we're directing people to go to the Cancer Center long before the traffic gets really crazy.
0: A news release nearly 2 weeks ago, sent out just before the 5 o'clock whistle, indicated the bridge was reopened while signs still were up saying it was closed. The mayor also thanks residents for their patience while construction continues along College Drive. The appeal hearing into the firing of now former police chief Farouk Sheikh continues today. He took the stand, admitting he shouldn't have called a police board member connected to a major drug investigation. Our Jacob Bamauer has more on what Sheikh said under cross-examination.
3: Sheikh says knowing what he knows now, he wouldn't have made that call back in February 2025. He told the complainant investigators may want to interview them and advise them not to contact the people who had been arrested. Board lawyer Mitchell Holash questioned whether giving that advice went against Sheikh's oath as police chief. Sheikh disagreed, saying he wasn't trying to interfere with the investigation and told the full board about the call the next day. The complainant's identity is protected by a publication ban and the hearing resumes next Wednesday. In Regina, I'm Jacob Bamhauer.
0: AI data center concerns are being addressed today. Crown Investment Minister Jeremy Harrison was on the Evan Bray Show earlier. Now, there are concerns about power bills going up, especially with the center dramatically expanding. Now, Harrison says that won't happen.
4: At the full industrial power rate, that actually is a very, very significant new revenue stream for SaskPower. So it actually puts downward pressure on rates for the company.
0: And when it comes to the center itself, for Regina Councillor Sarah Turnbull, wants more answers. So with it going up literally across the road from Regina city boundary, she says no one from the province has come to talk to the city about it. Turnbull says there could be environment or infrastructure or noise impacts on the city, but right now, those are all unknowns, she says.
5: I don't know all the information associated with it, but that's because we haven't been at the table. I would know more had they consulted with the city or anyone here.
0: She says that she would have liked some sort of committee that included city representatives to be kept informed and to advocate for what's best for Regina. We've reached out to the province for more details. Canada and Europe continue to get cozy. Canada, of course, has that invite to become an associate member of the European Union. What does that mean? Nobody really knows, but essentially, it's a move aimed at shoring up their economies in the face of increasing trade tensions with the United States. Carney today addressing the European Union, welcoming the ambition.
6: What matters is the substance. What are we actually building together? How do we combine our strengths in a way that serve our people better, protect our fundamental rights, and create prosperity?
0: His speech ended with a standing ovation. Now, President Trump has suggested the proposed arrangement is laughable, as he puts it, and says it could be a hostile act and threatened heavy tariffs on Europe if he judged its intentions to be unfriendly. After flipping his car on its roof, a Saskatoon man walked away, but not totally unscathed. The 29-year-old is now charged with impaired driving. Police say it happened at around 1 this morning near Circle Drive and Preston. One of the key organizers of the Freedom Convoy, a protest in Ottawa during COVID, will not be allowed to leave Canada. Tamara Leach was found guilty last October of mischief for her role in the mass protest, which blockaded downtown Ottawa around Parliament Hill for nearly a month. Her request mentioned attending press events at the White House and going on a 7-day Caribbean cruise with Rebel News. A judge listened to Leach's request today and then denied it. And welcome to the club, Manitoba. That province is the latest to scrap the time change. Premier Wab Kanew with that big announcement today.
1: People did not care. They're like, give me that extra hour in the summer. Give me another hour driving home of daylight in the winter.
0: Manitoba joins Alberta and BC that have also ended the practice of changing the clocks twice a year. In Saskatchewan, of course, we don't change our clocks. Haven't since 1966. It is 3:05. Taking a look at the markets, the TSX at close is up up a few points today, 382, 35,874. The Dow up 316 points, 51,778. Oil is down $1.28, $101.15 U.S. a barrel, and our dollar down 2/100, trading at 71.47 U.S. Turning to weather, well, we have some sunny, warm days in the forecast as farmers continue with harvest. Saskatoon and central Saskatchewan clear tonight, a low of 8, mainly sunny for tomorrow, and a high of 22 degrees. For Regina and southern Saskatchewan, there are a few clouds rolling in overnight. There is a slight chance of some rain, a 30% chance, a low of 11, mainly cloudy tomorrow. Again, a slight chance of showers and a high of 21. Right now in Saskatoon, and we have some sunshine, a wind right now coming out of the south at 26, 21 degrees. Some sun in Regina, a wind out of the southeast at 32, gusting to 43, and 19 degrees. 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It's 3:06. I'm Justin Blackwell.
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0: is the Green Zone on a Thursday afternoon and Thursday night football kicking off week two of the National Football League is in Buffalo, the new stadium. It's official opening tonight with the first regular season game, the Bills and the Lions, and we're heading there now.
1: Football Hall of Fame writer, TSN Insider, and our pipeline to the NFL, CFL, and college ball. Here's Dave Naylor.
0: Jumping through tables, I'm sure, is our very own Dave Naylor of TSN. But, Dave, before we get to Buffalo, an exciting night for Bills fans and Bills Mafia, we must begin with the breaking news in the Canadian Football League. Josh Haggerty, two-game suspension for his low-blow punch on a member of the Alouettes. Then you have two other suspensions with Ronald Kent Jr. Being suspended today, as is Don Callis. First off, Dave, was two games enough for Josh Haggerty, who reports are ended the season of Liam Talbot and sent him to surgery?
2: Yeah, I think the overwhelming opinion of the people listening to this interview is going to be that it's not enough, that it should be longer, that maybe he shouldn't play again this year. And I understand those sentiments and where they come from, and I think that's, you know, that's fair. The truth is, in sports, you cannot assess a suspension based on the emotion you feel or what you, or your opinion on it on, in an isolation. Sports suspensions have to line up with what leagues have done previously. And if you look at the history of the Canadian Football League, for on-field incidents, the strongest suspensions they've ever handed out have been two games. I also would add that, you know, historically, football has not been a suspension sport. It's not like hockey, where guys have always been suspended for a number of games. It's only about the last 15 years that we've started to see suspensions in football for on-field incidents, okay? So 2012, Khalif Mitchell, the BC Lions, gets two games. 2019, Simone Lawrence, we know the play, hitting Zach Caleros of Saskatchewan, he gets two games. And in 2022, Garrett Marino got two games for his hit on Jeremiah Mazzoli. Now, he also picked up two additional games for other incidents in that game. One was a racial slur, and the other one was an incident with another player. So when you look at for an incident, the longest the league has ever given out is two games. In the case of Josh Haggerty, I think there was some consideration that he had no history of supplementary discipline with the league. The other three names I mentioned all did. And I think there may have been some allowance that while what he was doing was dangerous, it may not have been intended to injure. And again, I'm going sort of just on my feel for this. I wasn't in the hearing. I haven't interviewed people who were, but I kind of understand the context of how these things work. And that's how I think the league arrived at two games for Josh Haggerty, even though I don't think that will please, you know, a lot of people who watch the incident and know that Liam Talbot's season is over.
0: So when it comes to Haggerty, there's the initial punt, but he did it twice. And that's where it seems to go beyond the, okay, intent to injure thing to, yeah, he intended to injure him. He was intending two times to hit him below the belt, which is an illegal act in MMA and should be one on the football field. So that's where people go to. What's that?
2: Yeah, yeah. I say, I'm not going to tell you're wrong about that. And I just don't have enough knowledge of, you know, the of either party, of what was going on in the game, of was he trying to disengage from a block. I'm not going to suggest you're wrong at all, Jamie, on that. Like, I think the repeated nature of that, and again, you know, I think we may learn a little more about this in the coming days. The suspension was just handed down within the last hour, and I think your commentary on that is fair. Absolutely.
0: How much did the refs lose control of that game? Because it turned into a gong show on Saturday night.
2: Well, and it was no secret, right? I mean, look at the halftime interview, right? Keon Hatcher says something like the temperature's warming up out there and it may get hotter in the second half. He says that. So, you know, if it's obvious enough that a player doing a sideline interview, you know, talks about it, you'd think, yes, the officials would be able to sense that. And I think that, you know, I think, you know, the officials have a tough job in a sport where there's 22 people on the field. And

0: bodies are flying in different places. And, you know, Tyson Philpott kicks this thing off with a out of bounds hit. And, you know, Ronald Kent comes in and then there it goes. But there certainly does seem like it might have behooved the officials to do something to try to bring the temperature of that game down in the second half, because you could see where it was trending. It wasn't like, you know, the game was just kind of going along like a regular football game, and then all of a sudden we had this incident. You know, and I do think that's the responsibility of the officials, whether it's talking to the coaches, whether it's talking to the captains, you know, whatever it is, to try to bring the temperature of a game down. And I don't know that they didn't do those things, so I don't want to, you know, opine on that and find out, well, they did all those things. But those are sort of the things that I think officials can do to try to avoid situations overheating like this one did.
1: That wasn't the only controversial play or plays from that football game. The dribble punt returned, Dave. Some want it banned. Me, I don't care. I think every other coach should implement it into their offense on a 2nd and 20 as well, if it's available. What do you think the future of the dribble punt for a first down will be in the Canadian Football League?
0: Well, and Jimmy, I'm like you. I've never hated it because it's a play you have to defend. As long as you can defend a play, I'm okay with it being in the game. But I'll tell you who I think doesn't love this, and it is the league itself. And here's why. And here's what I'm going with. Think of why they got rid of the rouge, right? It was that Liam Hirilau kick that went wide, and he breaks into celebration. When the Argos celebrate, they win a game as a field goal sails wide of the goalpost. That clip went viral everywhere and made the league a bit of a laughingstock. And I think one of the things with the rule changes that were handed down almost exactly a year ago was to try to deal with things that might have made the league look a little silly, okay? And I, whether or not I like that play, and I'm not offended by it. Farhan Lalji, my colleague, he hates it. Everybody's got an opinion. But I think if that's the only clip of CFL football somebody sees in a given week or a given month, I don't think that's what the league wants going out there. They're trying to convert casual sports fans into CFL fans. And if that thing goes out there and that's all you see, it does, frankly, in isolation on its own, it looks silly. So I will not be surprised if by the time we come to January and the rules committee is examining these things, and they haven't looked at this before. They looked at it 2 years ago and it got stalemated as it always does in rules committee and nothing happened. But I think they will probably take a very strong look at this one, and I would not be shocked if the dribble punt play is gone by the time we get to 2027.
1: Well, then I want to see it 8 more times before the season's over to get it out of our system. Dave Naylor's with us. Before we move to the National Football League, shout out, the ratings are in from the quadruple header. A lot of people, it's too much football. I don't know. Apparently it wasn't too much football, Dave. It was just enough for the television audience at TSN.
0: I got to say, I'm surprised to hear this, but it was, I heard this earlier this week that this was, and the league put out a statement, I say it was the highest ratings of the season. Where for the quadruple header, all told, you put all the games together, that was the best ratings day of the league. And, you know, I guess maybe we shouldn't be surprised if you think of what, you know, a college football Saturday is like sometimes. It's just college football games all day. Think of what an NFL Sunday is like, especially when they play a game in Europe. You're going from 9:30 in the morning to 11:30 at night. Maybe the league stumbled onto something here. And I don't think we're going to have a slate of quadruple headers next year, but I think this may have piqued enough interest or curiosity to do it again, maybe? I don't know. But I think the league was kind of, look, we know what television ratings mean in this world. So anything, I mean, they played a game at 2 in the morning and they did great ratings. They might play another one at 2 in the morning. Whatever you do that produces a great rating is not going to be ignored. And that quadruple header was a score for the league that I don't think they expected.
1: Once a year, I said it on Monday, once a year, let's do it. Quadruple header. Make a day of it. Make it football day in Canada or whatever it is.
0: Love it.
1: As
0: love it.
1: There will be another provider next season, of course. We know that with a new television deal. But Dave, let's get to it. You're in Buffalo. You're ready for the opener, the official opener at Highmark Stadium. They're singing O Canada tonight, which I think is a cool little homage to the friendship between that remains between our two countries, no matter what the politicians try to tell us. But take us to Buffalo. What's the atmosphere like ahead of kickoff on Thursday night?
0: Well, I got here about 4:30, which is about 4 hours before kickoff, and we were in some pretty serious traffic getting in here. So people are here early to celebrate this. It's a cloudy night. I don't think it's going to rain. It's going to be a spectacular night. And I think for a few reasons. One is just the opening of the new stadium and people getting to experience that. But I also think for people in Western New York, there's a symbolism in the opening of this stadium that has to do with the expectation that this team isn't going anywhere. They signed a 30-year lease. You know, most of, before this stadium deal was done, you know, most of the 2000s, people in Western New York worried about losing their team. And for a period, they worried about losing it to Toronto during the Bills in Toronto series, you may remember. But ultimately, Terry Pegula stepped in. You know, they got a deal done. There's a ton of public money in this stadium, spent by the county and the state of New York, about $700 million. It's $2.1 billion. And what an opener. I think this is, to me, just as a football guy, the exciting part of this game, I'm excited about the stadium, no question. But the fact that this is Bills and Lions, you know, a game with, I think the over-under on this game is 54.5. Two teams that combined for 90 points the last time they faced each other in week 15 of 2024. Two teams that combined for 67 points in their games a week ago. All signs on this one. If you like an offensive showcase, we should see it tonight. Not any questions on offense for either team. Maybe Detroit on their offensive line because of some injuries, but lots of questions on defense for both teams. And I expect we're going to see a high-scoring game and maybe some memorable moments from the very first night at Highmark Stadium, the new Highmark Stadium.
1: Well, let's hope for at least five touchdowns by Josh Allen. That's just a selfish fantasy thing for me.
0: He's done it. I mean, he's done it. And I'll tell you something, Jerry, just on Josh for a second, okay? I've been watching football for a long, long time and covering it for a long, long time. But what Josh Allen did last week in Houston, okay, two 96-yard drives, two, okay? There's only been five times in NFL history that a team had two 96-yard touchdown drives in a game. Two 96-yard touchdown drives. The average length of a completion during those two drives, more than 25 yards. The total time of those two drives, one at the end of the game, one at the end of the first half, less than 2.5 minutes for two 96-yard touchdown drives. That is superhuman. That is Josh Allen.
1: And that is the new head coach being aggressive with that offensive play calling.
0: I asked Josh about that this week, and he kind of went, you know, every game's different.
1: Yeah.
0: So there you go.
1: Air it out. All right, Dave, take care and enjoy tonight. It should be a dandy in Buffalo.
0: I appreciate it. Thanks for having me on, Jimmy. Talk to you next week.
1: That is Dave Naylor, RCFL NFL analyst from Highmark Stadium in Buffalo, the opener of the stadium tonight. The Lions are there. Bare Naked Ladies singing O Canada. I think that's a cool touch. I know the Sabres have done it forever, singing the national anthem, but good on the Bills for doing the same tonight. Still to come on the Green Zone, we're going to go through the news conference that had Jet fans watching live today. What did Chevy have to say about Connor Hellebuyck? That's at 3:35 here on 980 CJME and 650 CKOM.
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3: 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Husky football earned its first win of the season last weekend, defeating the Dinos 44-24 in front of a sold-out homecoming crowd. Running back Javon Boynton scored twice, including an electrifying 81-yard touchdown run on the Huskies' opening possession. Quarterback Anton Amundrud directed an explosive offense, while rookie receiver Keaton Belcher enjoyed a breakout performance with 180 receiving yards and two touchdowns. The Huskies outscored Calgary 16-0 in the fourth quarter to improve to 1-1 on the season. What's happening this weekend? Husky football hits the road on Friday for a key Canada West matchup against the Golden Bears in Edmonton. 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

0: live this afternoon. A reminder, every Thursday here on the Green Zone, it's the Junior Hockey Report with our Scott Roblin. And so he's going to talk about the storylines of the week, this week's storylines, or, of course, getting ready for the WHL and SJHL season. And Scott will provide us with a feature interview this week. He talks to 20-year-old graduating this year from the Saskatoon Blades is Hunter Lang. Again, that's at 4:05, the Junior Hockey Report with Scott Roblin. Suspensions in the Canadian Football League are the big story of the day. Josh Haggerty gets a 2-game suspension. He punched running back Liam Talbot of the Alouettes below the belt. The reports are he needed surgery and is likely done for the season. Other players that got suspended, Don Callis of the Alouettes and Ronald Kent Jr. of the Lions, each got 1-game suspensions for their act in a brawl on the sideline in that Lions-Alouettes game. Meanwhile, tonight, no Blue Jays baseball, but they'll be scoreboard watching, a game and a half back of the wild card before a set that starts in Texas. The games they'll be watching, the Rangers and Red Sox and the White Sox and the Tigers. And, of course, Thursday night football in Buffalo tonight. It's the Bills and the Detroit Lions as they open the new home of the Bills. Coming up next, what did Chevy have to say? Kevin Cheveldayoff addresses reporters for almost a half an hour on Connor Hellebuyck. That story next on 980 CJME and 650 CKOM.
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6: It's 3:30. I'm Justin Blackwell. With the reopening of the University Bridge and areas around it nearly 2 weeks ago, Saskatoon Mayor Cynthia Block is being honest today, calling it a failure.
7: Did we get it right on the reopening? We did not.
6: That was heard on the Evan Bray Show today. There was a lot of confusion nearly 2 weeks ago when callers into the newsroom told us they were driving over the bridge, even with signs up saying it was still closed. The city came out with the news release just before 5 o'clock on that Friday. Closing arguments have wrapped up at the trial of former Christian Center Academy principal Duff Friesen. Five former students say he struck them with the wooden paddle over 20 years ago as a form of discipline. The judge will charge the jury tomorrow before the case moves into deliberations. Mounties are investigating after 10 guns were stolen from a house in the RM of Shelbrook. After breaking into a safe, the thieves stole the guns, ammo, and power tools, then took off in a dark-colored four-door pickup. The soggy harvest continues. The latest crop report today shows just 32% of the crop is in the bin. That's well behind the five-year average of 71%. And happening today, we're learning about three suspensions in the CFL from last week's feisty BC Montreal game. Lions defensive back Josh Haggerty gets the most games, two. He delivered a couple of low blows to running back Liam Talbot. And Talbot, we're learning, actually needed surgery and is out for the year. Turning to weather for Saskatoon and central Saskatchewan, a clear sky tonight, a low of 8 to more sun for tomorrow, getting up to a high of 22 degrees. For Regina and southern Saskatchewan, a few clouds rolling in overnight. There is a slight chance of some rain, a 30% chance. A low of 11, and then mainly cloudy tomorrow. Again, a slight chance of showers and a high of 21. Right now in Regina, sunshine, a wind out of the southeast at 32, gusting to 43, 19 degrees. Some sun in Saskatoon, a wind out of the south at 26 and 21 degrees. It's 3:33. I'm Justin Blackwell. Now the Real Ag Minute.
8: A growing disconnect between U.S. bond yields and the Federal Reserve interest rate policy is sending financial ripple effects across Canadian credit markets. With U.S. national debt approaching $40 trillion, rising bond yields are driving up government borrowing costs. Farm Credit Canada Chief Economist Craig Johnston notes that three key drivers, inflation expectations, economic uncertainty, and elevated bond issuance tied to AI investments, are keeping constant upward pressure on global fixed income markets. Because Canadian financial systems are deeply integrated with the U.S., Canadian bond yields are tracking American trends closely. Johnston warns that this spillover is already raising the overall cost of credit and tightening borrowing conditions for Canadian businesses and consumers, regardless of local monetary policy guidance. For prairie producers managing debt loads and capital investments, rising fixed income rates means farm financing will remain elevated even as central banks attempt to ease policy interest rates down south. I'm Lindsay Smith.
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0: NHL training camps. They're on the ice across the National Hockey League as Gavin McKenna was on a line with John Tavares and William Nylander at Leafs camp. Of course, all eyes were on Babcock in Edmonton today.
1: It was intense. He's energetic. He wants things done a certain way, and he wants them done right, and I think anyone in the building could hear it, probably see it. But it's great. Details are great. He cares about the little things, so it was a good first day.
0: So that was Leon Draisaitl on day one with Mike Babcock on the ice. This is the first time he's been on the ice at an NHL training camp in like 7 years, 2019 would have been the last training camp with the Toronto Maple Leafs before he got fired. So there was another big story in the National Hockey League today, and it was Kevin Cheveldayoff, Saskatchewan's own. Kevin Cheveldayoff, the general manager of the Winnipeg Jets. It was announced last night he would be holding a media availability at 10:30 local time, 9:30 this morning in Regina, and Jet fans were watching closely. What is Kevin Cheveldayoff going to say after last night the team announced they would be suspending Connor Hellebuyck for not attending training camp?
2: As you know, training camp opened yesterday with medicals in the morning and team dinner last night. Unfortunately, Connor Hellebuyck chose not to attend these functions, and so consequently, last night I reached out to his representatives and let them know that we would be suspending Connor for failure to report to camp pursuant to his standard player's contract in the CBA.
0: I'll say this. There was no doubt, and I don't think Cheveldayoff has to apologize for how annoyed he looked at this today. As a fan of hockey, as a fan of sports, I'm annoyed. Dylan Larkin also very publicly is asking for a trade out of Detroit. Dylan Larkin showed up. He addressed reporters today in Detroit with the Red Wings logos behind him. Now, he did say, I don't want to get into the specifics. That's not today about why he wants out of Detroit, but at least he showed up. Connor Hellebuyck, he's no show. You send out a release through your agent that you want out of Winnipeg, a team in which you signed a contract for, a fan base in which you told when you signed that contract that you want to win there. Like, remember this guy?
3: This organization believes in me the way I believe in myself. And that's kind of the way I've gotten to where I am now. And it's really hard to leave that. That breeds success, and I want to thank you guys a lot for believing in me the way I believe in myself. And now I'm ready to be a Jet for life and bring a cup to the city because I truly believe that we can get it done here.
0: Yeah, remember that guy 3 years ago? And 3 years in, I think the team's still pretty solid around him, especially with a Vezina goalie in net. And you're in a no-show. So the next time we hear from Connor Hellebuyck, unless he mans up and shows up to work, we'll be at a news conference with his new team where he'll probably say, yeah, I just want to talk about being here. I appreciate my time in Winnipeg, but I'm appreciative for the new chapter in my life, and I'm going to be a blank for life and want to bring a cup to the city. The respect I have for that guy has dropped a ton. Because when he and Mark Scheifele signed those contracts, we all expected, oh, those guys aren't going to want to sign in Winnipeg. It's Winnipeg. They're going to want to go to California. Oh, they 8-year deal, 8.5. Good job, Kevin Cheveldayoff. And they were in. Shifley's still in. It just chokes me that Hellebuyck didn't show up to work. As for a trade, I think it is low class from Connor Hellebuyck handling this. But there's his GM, Kevin Cheveldayoff, good Saskatchewan guy trying to say all the right things.
2: Can't get emotional. It can't get personal. Connor Hellebuck's part of our family till he's not part of our family. Like, that's you don't just say that. You have to believe it. And at the end of the day, I think there's probably been disagreements in your own families, and you don't say, well, you're not my family member anymore.
0: He almost said brother, and then he was like, I don't want anybody to read into that because my Ken might hear it and whoa, hey, bro, what's up? But anyways, no, he's not part of the family because it's a hockey team. I know, oh, we're a family. Nah, it's different. Family's blood. Connor Hellebuck, like, this is a neighborhood, more or less. Like, sorry, we're not partying with you anymore. Bring your own beer next time. So, like, come on. And Chevy again, saying all the right things.
2: Well, first of all, a contract is a contract in the National Hockey League, period. There are no side agreements. There's no general agreements. The league doesn't, allow for that. So I guess the fact is any notion around that would not have any merit. That being said, we are a team that has been trying to be competitive. We've been trying to push things forward and try to, to win on a regular basis. And when Connor came and asked, and requested, being traded, we kept it quiet. That was partly on his, request as well. And we tried to, make that work. And we've been trying to make that work ever since.
0: How choked would you be that guy, Connor Hellebuck, asked you to keep it private and you honor it, and then his agent makes it public? The fact Kevin Cheveldayoff is keeping it together is a sign why he is a very good general manager. I don't think Billy Guerin would be as good as Kevin Cheveldayoff is. Could you imagine Brian Burke right now? He might actually be trying to fight Connor Hellebuck in a barn. So what do you do if you're Kevin Cheveldayoff? Saying all the right things. And then a reporter asked him, the reports are that you're getting terrible trade offers.
2: I don't want to disparage ever, an offer from a manager or anything like that, as terrible. So terrible is probably not the right thing. I think what we have to understand here is that we're talking about moving, Connor Hellebuck. We're talking about moving, a player that has been very, very important to this franchise and is a very good player in the National Hockey League. And we expect, I guess, that a level of return would be commensurate to that.
0: I don't know what that word means, but I imagine it means a player that's of similar status. I'm just kidding. But $1,000 words over here from Kevin Cheveldayoff. So, what do you do? Somebody already texted in with, I want to see it happen one day, and I hope this is that day, John. John texted in just moments ago. Don't release him. Hold on to his contract and make him sit at home. I would be so tempted to do that. Until you get that deal that you look at and say, that is dollar for dollar value equal trade for a Vezina Trophy, Hart Trophy candidate, Connor Hellebuck. There aren't going to be many trades out there, but until I get that deal, which means, Mr. Hellebuck, give me more teams that I can trade you to, and then you can play hockey again. But in the meantime, have fun golfing? Because I'm not, if I'm Cheveldayoff, at all taking a deal that tells your fan base you settled just to get rid of the noise. By the way, go Stuart Skinner. I am cheering for Stuart Skinner again. the man who got jettisoned from Edmonton for all the wrong reasons because Oiler Nation didn't understand that none of their forwards want a back check to help him out, so they blame Stuart Skinner. Guess where Stuart is now? He's in Winnipeg. Go, Stuart. Shut him down and make Kevin Cheveldayoff look like a genius. He brings in Stuart Skinner knowing he's got to trade Connor Hellebuck. Hey, what did I get? I got a goaltender who went to two Stanley Cup finals. For a goaltender, oh, wait, Connor's never been to one, has he? Right, there's that aspect. Why am I so upset about this? I'm not even a Jets fan. But it's an interesting time in Winnipeg. 1-877-332-8255. What would you do if you're Kevin Cheveldayoff? I like John. I like what you texted in, John. Let him sit. See you in 5 years when you're a free agent. Maybe we'll trade you at the deadline just before you become a free agent so we get at least something in return for you. This is 980 CJME and 650 CKOM.
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0: dive.
1: Welcome back to the Green Zone. The Winnipeg Jets suspend Connor Hellebuyck, their star goaltender, because he didn't show up to work. He had a deadline to show up last night. Wasn't there. Didn't show up for physicals yesterday. Missed the team dinner. So he's suspended. What should the Jets do? Get him traded and out of there as quick as possible? Or let him wait? Let's go to Terry on the fan line. Terry, what do you think Kevin Cheveldayoff should do?
2: Hey, Jamie. As long as they don't have to pay him, which they shouldn't have to because he's refusing to show up, he can sit at home and rot. You know, and I'm 100% in line with you, Jamie, with these no-trade things. As soon as a player breaks it ahead of schedule, that contract is null and void, and they can do whatever the hell they want with it.
1: I believe that that wording is coming. It has to be coming from general managers. You want to sign an extension with a no-trade clause. Okay, here's another clause. I want a clause. If you want out, you have to give me half the league I can trade you to. I would prefer it to be null and void, and I can trade you to any one of the other 31 teams, maybe soon to be 33, if the expansion rumors are true. But I think general managers will start to add that to the negotiation. There's none of this, because this is garbage. It's absolute trash that now players think they can hold all the cards in this and give very limited lists when they were the ones who signed the no move. It should work both ways. I'm signing you and I won't trade you. You're signing here and you won't want to be traded. When that doesn't work for either of us, well, sorry, we're voiding the no trade clause. If you trigger it, this is for your protection to stay here, that I can't move you. If you want out, null and void. I think it's the only way forward in the National Hockey League. I might get a Stuart Skinner Jets jersey. Let's go, Stu. You got this. My number one player on the Winnipeg Jets now is Stuart Skinner to be Vezina Trophy candidate. Maybe it was the system in front of Connor Hellebuyck that made him look good. Okay, probably not. But the latest in sports is this. Connor Hellebuyck suspended by the Winnipeg Jets. Kevin Cheveldayoff held court today. Babcock on the ice for the first time with the Edmonton Oilers. Gavin McKenna on the ice for the first time with the Toronto Maple Leafs. Full roster, and he was on a line with John Tavares and William Nylander for day one of training camp. The Blue Jays have the day off today and major suspension in the Canadian Football League. Two-game suspension. That's tied for the most for any on-field incident in CFL history. John Haggerty, the Regina product, former U of S Husky, he got suspended two games for a low shot on a member of the Alouettes that actually ended that player's season and sent him to surgery for the punch below the belt. Coming up next, the Junior Hockey Report for the first time this season with Scott Roblin on 980 CJME and 650 CKOM.
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10: CKOM News Time is 4 o'clock. I'm Lara Fominov. Saskatoon's mayor makes an admission on the reopening of the University Bridge.
11: I'm hoping that those pieces are sorted out for folks right now.
10: We'll tell you what happened during closing arguments in a trial of a former Christian school principal.
12: How the former students felt has really stuck with them.
10: And Melfort's fire department wasn't horsing around during a big rescue yesterday. Right now in Saskatoon, mostly sunny and it's 21 degrees. Saskatoon's mayor admits the city did not do a great job reopening the University Bridge area nearly 2 weeks ago. A news release sent out just before 5 o'clock on Friday indicated the bridge was reopened while signs that it was still closed remained up. Speaking on the Evan Bray Show this morning, Cynthia Block said the city works with the Saskatchewan Health Authority, businesses and other groups to try and minimize traffic disruptions and to communicate with the public. But they missed the mark this time.
11: Did we get it right on the reopening? We did not. And I can see the signs up now where we're directing people to go to the cancer center long before the traffic gets really crazy.
10: She hopes that it's all sorted out for people who need to get to places like the cancer center or get to RUH in a timely manner. She also thanks residents for their patience while construction continues along College Drive. The fate of former Christian Center Academy School Principal Duff Friesen will soon be in the hands of a jury. Lawyers made their final arguments today after jurors spent the trial hearing from five former students who say Friesen paddled them 2 decades ago. Reporter Mia Holowaychuk recaps what happened in court.
12: Defense lawyer Daniel Mole says details in the accounts from former students have changed over time, from dates to the details made in police statements about what actually happened. He says these contradictions and gaps in the evidence leave reasonable doubt. But Crown Prosecutor Cheryl Fillow says remembering every detail after 20 years isn't what makes these former students reliable. She says the students remained clear about one thing: that they were struck with a wooden paddle. Friesen has pleaded not guilty to 5 counts of assault with a weapon. At Court of King's Bench, Mia Holowaychuk, 650 CKOM.
10: So Mia, what is next in this case?
12: The judge will give the 12 jurors final instructions about the case tomorrow morning. That's when they will begin deliberations.
10: That is our Mia Holowaychuk reporting. Former Regina Police Chief Farouk Sheikh admits he should not have called a police board member connected to a major drug investigation. He was testifying today at an appeal of his dismissal back in October 2025. He says he told the complainant investigators may want to interview them and advise them not to contact people who'd been arrested. Board lawyer Mitchell Holash questioned whether giving that advice went against Sheikh's oath as the police chief. Sheikh disagreed, saying he wasn't trying to interfere with the investigation and told the full police board about the call the next day. The complainant's identity is protected by a publication ban, and Sheikh's appeal hearing resumes next Wednesday. We now know that the question of whether Canada will join as an associate European Union member will be debated on Parliament Hill. We don't know when exactly that's going to happen just yet, but Prime Minister Mark Carney made the comment today just after his second address to the European Union in France. More threats from U.S. President Donald Trump today to stop renovations at the Kennedy Center. That stops renovations at the Kennedy Center, and they're not going over well with a federal judge. That's according to reporter Peter Haralambos.
13: Despite a judge blocking President Trump from renaming the Kennedy Center after himself, Trump has threatened to stop the center's already funded renovation if his name's not plastered on the facade of the Performing Arts Center.
14: The Trump administration should certainly have recognition, because frankly, if we don't do that, it's going to close. It'll end up being ripped down.
13: The judge ordered the Trump administration to provide an update on the center's closure and emergency repairs by next week. Today's order came hours after Trump was photographed reviewing what appeared to be a poster saying Kennedy Center demolished. Peter Haralambos, ABC News.
10: Convicted Freedom Convoy protester Tamara Leach has been ordered by a judge to stay in Canada after she applied to travel abroad. Here's what her lawyer, Lawrence Greenspan, had to say about the judge's decision.
15: There's this notion that a sentence is supposed to achieve some version of an eye for an eye. That's not the purpose of sentencing, and no sentence could ever achieve that. If this was some other form of employment, we wouldn't be here.
10: In July, she applied to go on a Caribbean fundraiser cruise for Rebel News and to do an interview for a documentary with the company as well. And Melfort firefighters were horsing around yesterday during a big rescue. Around 7:30 in the morning, they responded to a call about a horse stuck in a mud pit between Melfort and Star City. Well, Fire Chief Leonard Whitney says when crews got there, they saw the horse named Digger, coated in mud, showing signs of stress. Firefighters had to build a ramp into the pit to get him out.
16: You can tell by some of the pictures when we were washing him off, he actually started smiling. You could almost see him smiling.
10: Whitney says in his 20-plus years as a firefighter, he's never had a call like that. The latest local news is as close as your phone. Check out CKOM.com, Saskatoon's homepage for news. 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
10: CKOM Market Watch for Trail Appliances. Big gains for the TSX today, 382 points to close at 35,874. Dow Jones also up 316 to 51,778. Canadian dollar traded for 71.49 cents US, and the price of a barrel of oil down just over a quarter to $97.23 US a barrel. CKOM weather, a nice stretch of warm, sunny weather ahead. A few clouds tonight, maybe some fog patches, a low down to 6 degrees. Sunshine tomorrow up to 22, 23 and sunny for Saturday, and 23 and sunny for Sunday. In Saskatoon right now, sunshine and it's 21 degrees. CKOM News Time is 4:07. I'm Laura Fominoff.
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4: 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Three.

0: Well, welcome into the first edition of the Junior Hockey Report here on the Green Zone. Jamie and I with Scott Roblin following junior hockey this season. And, of course, it is tomorrow, Scott, underway in the SJHL and the Western Hockey League. I know there's a lot of junior fans who can't wait to get to the rink for the first regular season action tomorrow.
1: Yeah, it's going to be really exciting. I mean, the lead up to junior hockey season here in Saskatchewan, it's kind of like that slow build from the start of training camp at the end of August and into the first few weeks of September for both WHL and SJHL teams. But we're finally here and we're going to see games this weekend. And, especially when you take a look at the WHL, I look at the East Division and I think it's going to be pretty wide open and up for the grabs for the Saskatchewan based teams and trying to seize a division crown.
0: Let's focus on the defending champs, for the Eastern Conference anyways in the WHL. What do we expect from the Prince Albert Raiders? You know, Daxon Rudolph gone, Braden Coutts to the National Hockey League. A great season, but they need to win with some young blood for the PA Raiders.
1: Yeah, they sure do. And I think they're very similarly in a position that the Medicine Hat Tigers were in the year before. There's no changing the fact that the PA Raiders are on paper a less talented team than they were last year and en route heading to the WHL Championship Series. But there are still a number of key contributors in this lineup. I look at Mikhail Orshelak in nets, being able to be back and have a goaltender of that caliber who was so incredibly solid in his rookie year. And then led on defense, I'm expecting a monster season out of Brock Cripps. If you're looking for someone to slide into that position that Daxon Rudolph leaves up in PA with Rudolph now going NCAA, I think Brock Cripps is going to be a top 10 pick in the NHL draft next summer. He was phenomenal in his rookie season. I mean, he's a number two overall pick in his WHL draft year and had a lot of pedigree and a lot of excitement and hype. But I think especially now with Rudolph south of the border, that opens up a key position on this team on the number one power play unit. It's only a second season in the WHL, but I think he proved last year, including in playoffs where he went on a crazy point run. Mm-hmm. I think he's set up for a monster season for PA if they want to get back to contention.
0: And of course, one of the big storylines in the WHL to follow this season, of course, is the full-time status of Liam Pugh and Maddox Schultz with the Regina Pats, who, of course, as we said, is in PA tomorrow. But, you know, Parker Trache is now joined this team, coming, you know, north with, you know, some depth and veteran presence on the back end.
1: And I'm glad you brought up depth, because I think that's the key missing ingredient from the Regina Pats for the better part of a half decade for them, is they have had elite players, let alone franchise players like Connor Bedard. But now you bring in, like you said, Schultz and Pugh, who had really great stints when they got called up with the Pats. They've really found their game at the junior level. And they're going to be driving the bus offensively for this team. But we have seen great players in Regina, but brought down by the rest of the lineup, which really hasn't been able to punch back with who they're facing on a nightly basis. And I think that goes to the defensive side of the puck as well. I think finally, this is going to be a year where Regina's going to cause a bit of noise. I don't necessarily know if they have all the pieces together to be a championship caliber team at this point, but I can imagine if they get off, especially to a really good start to the year, that they might go out and pick up a couple of more veteran pieces. They might be active a little bit closer to the trade deadline because this team has been building steadily over the last couple of years, and now we're finally trying to break through to that next level.
0: Junior Hockey Report with Scott Roblin here on the Green Zone. Let's focus on two teams with new coaches. The Moose Jaw Warriors and the Swift Current Broncos both open their seasons on Saturday at home. Probably the two teams that I don't know where the expectations are for these two organizations with, you know, kind of a new guy behind the bench.
1: And it's new players in the roster as well. I mean, these both organizations have seen a lot of roster turnover over the last couple of seasons and have seen, you know, a number of players, especially with Moose Jaw more recently winning a WHL championship. But even go back to those great Broncos teams, you know, 8-9 years ago. They really haven't been able to find their footing since those championship seasons and have been kind of a bit lower in the East Division standings. This is an opportunity for some of those young guys to get into the lineup, and both teams have had a number of high picks over the last couple of years. You are going to see those players start to incorporate into the lineup, but I don't necessarily know if they're as far along as a team like Saskatoon, even Regina, who have been able to get these kind of franchise changing pieces and now have the experience where you try and make a push. But they're two teams that I can imagine, given the volatility of players coming in and out of the lineups for

0: every team with the NCAA changes, if they're able to find some of those diamonds in the rough that teams don't necessarily expect. I look at Prince George a number of years ago. Tarik Pershak, I don't think anybody expected him to have that kind of rookie season. There are players on Moose Jaw and Swift Current that have that kind of ability to break through, and they have a lot of underrated pieces. I just don't know if the depth is there at this point.
1: Scott Roblin, Junior Hockey Report here on the Green Zone. Okay, let's wrap up the five teams with the Saskatoon Blades. So what do you expect from the Blades in 2026-27?
0: I don't know necessarily if this is a full chips to the middle type year, but it's pretty close to that, I think, for Saskatoon for a number of factors. This team, I think, had a better than expected season last year, given the amount of talent that had left the organization, and being able to win a best of seven series in game seven overtime against Edmonton, go to second round, and obviously Prince Albert was the better team en route to their final appearance. But I look at Saskatoon, the experience they got in that series, and being able to get a couple of key pieces back. You have Cooper Williams and Braden Klimke, who I think are going to be massive players for this team. They're back. They've deferred their college commitment for another year, as has Hayden Harsanyi. And, you know, by all accounts, this is going to be David Lewandowski coming back to the WHL. That is going to be a huge piece up front after he led the team in scoring this past year. So I think there's enough pieces as well. You have a new goaltender in Martin Pisilavich, but all that combined, I think it gives you enough focus how wide open the East is this year, where you can say this might be the year that we have to go for it. And in conversations with Colin Priestner, he said we are on 1 year cycles now.
1: Of course, the Junior Hockey Report doesn't only focus on the WHL. Scott, let's real quick tee up the SJHL season. Also starts tomorrow, five games. And the juggernaut Flin Flon Bombers, will they be that again?
0: Yeah, and I look at Flin Flon coming into the season, and I think the question that hangs over everything this year for them is, what do the Flin Flon Bombers look like without Mike Reagan at the wheel? I mean, he has been such a key piece of that team for the better part of, you know, 20, 30 years, and he has led this team to so many championship appearances but hadn't been able to get that last victory, and he got that this past season. I don't think there's anyone in Flin Flon who begrudged him taking a WHL assistant coach opportunity in Kelowna, given what he was able to do for that organization and finally bring them a championship. But what does it look like with Cole McHaig now at the wheel and being able to get that type of recruiting? Their roster still includes a decent amount of players from out east in Quebec and good amount of Saskatchewan and Manitoba talent as well. I think they go in as the favorites. But it's going to be very interesting to see just systematically what they look like.
1: A part of the Junior Hockey Report will also be Scott providing us a feature interview. And Scott, this week we're about to hear from Hunter Lang of the Blades.
0: Yeah, fascinating interview with Hunter. He comes in, it's his final WHL season. I expect he's going to be one of the key offensive performers for them. There's a lot in his fuel tank going into this year. He was a Calgary Flames draft pick. The Flames chose not to sign him sign an entry-level deal for Hunter Lang. So he comes in as a 20-year-old, does not have NHL rights, and he is going to be playing for a pro contract this year. So you'll hear more about that from Hunter and some of the drive that's fueling this year.
1: That feature interview on the Junior Hockey Report with Scott Roblin is coming up next right here on 980 CJME and 650 CKOM.
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4: They're not your grandfather's potash mines. 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They can turn on a mining or boring machine like their Panther Miner, and the operator can be 4,000 feet away from the mine face. They're able to advance further and more efficiently with the same number of people. And other innovations continue at the mine face. The belt cart, now a remote control system used to install and maintain conveyor belts, has improved both efficiency and safety. and innovation extends beyond equipment. Teams are also using pilot and simulation environments to test new processes, refine systems, and model how changes will perform before they're implemented at full scale. This brings new process, new ideas into operations more safely and efficiently. I'm Eric Anderson from CIMSA.
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1: Each and every week here on the Green Zone, it'll be the Junior Hockey Report with Scott Roblin. And each and every week, Scott will provide us with a feature interview. And this week, he had a chat with Saskatoon Blades 20-year-old forward Hunter Lang.
14: What's it like for yourself just kickstarting a brand new WHL season, but also your 20-year-old year here in the league?
15: Yeah, it's good to be back. And, you know, it's special playing here. And yeah, I'm looking forward to my last year, and I'm going to take every day like it's my last day. And, you know, there's going to be a lot of lasts this year. And so it's going to be a fun year, and I'm looking forward to it.
14: What were you able to do over the course of the off season to kind of get yourself ready for this year, both physically and mentally as well, in preparation for knowing that this is going to be your last year and possibly a big year offensively as well?
15: Yeah, so, you know, I took a week off when we got eliminated, and I was in the gym and didn't skate for, you know, the first 3-4 weeks. Kind of really focused on, you know, just getting stronger and, you know, being tougher. And, yeah, so I was just working on that and mentally, yeah, just preparing for my last year, giving it all I had in the summertime and knowing it's got to be a big year for me to, you know, move on in my career. So I put in the work this summer, and I'm going to continue to do that.
14: What did the team's run to the second round do last year, especially that series against Edmonton in the first round, going through a seven-game thriller like that, in bringing that experience into this year for not only yourself, but a lot of the younger guys who got their first taste of playoff action?
15: Yeah, it was good for a group, you know, to see what it takes to win. You know, in the first round against Edmonton, that was, you know, the most fun we had all year during the season. And, you know, you learn a lot from that and what it's like to win and the ups and downs, you know, losing game six and then playing the next night and then seeing what PA was like, you know, what we need to be like to be a championship team and go to the finals. So it was good for our group and our young guys to see that. So
14: obviously this team has lost a handful of veterans. What's that done for guys like yourself and just kind of taking on a bit more of that leadership presence, especially with this crop of first and second year players that are just getting their feet wet in the league?
15: Parr and Vert and guards, you know, they were unreal to us. They taught us lots and what it's like to be a Blade. And, you know, they were here for 5 years, so they taught us a lot. And, you know, us older guys coming in this year, we want to set the tone first day and, you know, build off what they taught us last year. And, you know, it's good that we don't have, you know, two or three guys. We have like 8-9 guys in a whole room, and we're such a close group. And, you know, we have a lot of guys that are going to take a step in the leadership role.
14: What do expectations look like internally for this team? You know, speaking with Dan DeSilva before the year, said this team, he expects to take a step from what we saw last year. What does that look like in practice when the season gets going?
15: In my mind and a lot of people's minds, we want to go to the championship. We want to go to Memorial Cup, and I think we got the team for that. We got great players, great leaders, older guys, great goalies. You know, our coaches are unreal and management. So I think we got the whole team to do it. And, you know, we're just going to take it day by day and put in the work. And I think if you put in the work, good things will happen.
14: You know, you're a third generation player here in the Western Hockey League. Obviously, there's still a lot of runway left here this season for yourself. But what has playing in this league meant to you and being able to put on the same uniform that your grandfather once did?
15: You know, my dream when I moved to Kelowna to, you know, to play for the Rockets and or play in this league. And you know, when I got drafted, I played my first game and I was like, oh, this is a different beast and I don't know if I can play in it. But, you know, it's taught me a lot about myself and I've learned so much and met so many people that I still keep in contact with and some like billets, players, coaches. So, I mean, it's done a lot for me and, you know, to finish out here in Saskatoon where I have so much family and all that, it's pretty special for sure.
14: Obviously, you've seen kind of a lot of the highs and lows, not only on the ice as well, but, I mean, getting drafted by the Calgary Flames and them not renewing your rights. So what's the hunger like for yourself throughout this season of being able to earn a pro contract once the season wraps up?
15: Yeah, it was, you know, unfortunate that I couldn't sign with them, but it definitely helped me in the summertime to, you know, try and prove them wrong and prove those people that didn't want to sign me. And, yeah, definitely set a fire under me. And, yeah, I got to have a big year this year to, you know, prove people wrong and hopefully get a contract.
14: What can you say about this forward group, especially adding, you know, a guy like Kane Martinuk, a big first-round player into the lineup, and some of the younger players that you've seen over the course of preseason and camp and getting ready for their first year?
15: Yeah, you know, the young guys came in, and they've all fit in well with the group. Off the ice, they've been unreal, and they're all good people, so that's a good start. And, yeah, you know, they've all kind of clicked on a line already, and they got skill, they got grit, and, you know, they want to win too, so that's a good thing to see in younger guys. So I'm definitely impressed by them, and, yeah, looking forward to seeing them play in regular season.
1: That's the Junior Hockey Report with Scott Roblin, his conversation with Saskatoon Blades 20-year-old Hunter Lang. Tomorrow in the Western Hockey League, when the puck drops on the season, Saskatoon starts in Brandon. The Pats are in Prince Albert. Moose Jaw and Swift Current start at home on Saturday. Moose Jaw against the Blades. The PA Raiders will be in Swift Current. And in the Saskatchewan Junior Hockey League, the puck drops tomorrow as well for the regular season. 5 games. Those games are in Battleford, LaRange, Weyburn, Melfort, and Warman. Look for the Junior Hockey Report every Thursday throughout the season on the Green Zone. The one-minute drill. Josh Haggerty, former Husky, Regina product, suspended 2 games in the CFL for a low blow shot on a member of the Montreal Alouettes. Liam Talbot did need surgery. He's likely done for the season as well for that groin injury and the punch from Josh Haggerty. Also from that brawl along the sideline in the game, Don Callis of the Alouettes and Ronald Kent Jr. both got one-game suspensions. And NFL, it's the opener of the new Highmark Stadium in Buffalo on Thursday Night Football to kick off Week 2 in the NFL. It's the Lions against the Bills. Coming up next, back to your thoughts on what the Jets should do with Connor Hellebuyck. Should they let him sit or should they make a trade as soon as possible? This is 980 CJME and 650 CKOM.
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21: CKOM News Time is 4:30. I'm Laura Fominoff. The city got it wrong, plain and simple. That from Saskatoon Mayor Cynthia Block on the reopening of the University Bridge and that area around it a couple of weeks ago. It all happened late on a Friday after a broadcast had already been made at Royal University Hospital. Speaking on the Evan Bray Show today, she thanked people for their patience as construction on College Drive continues for at least another year. Closing arguments wrapped up today in the trial of former Christian Center Academy principal Duff Friesen. The trial stems from allegations from five former students who say Friesen struck them with a wooden paddle as discipline 20 years ago. Defense lawyer Daniel Mull told jurors there are way too many inconsistencies involving witness testimony when it comes to dates or details about exact events. But Crown Prosecutor Cheryl Fillo said inconsistencies are expected after two decades. She says the witnesses were clear about the allegations that Friesen paddled them. The judge will charge the jury tomorrow before the case moves into deliberations. Prime Minister Mark Carney says MPs will have the final say in Parliament on any new partnership with the European Union. A possible union could make stronger ties with Europe in critical minerals, defense, AI, and energy, while also opening more opportunities, he says, for Canadians to live, work, and study there. Details, though, those are still being worked out. Convicted Freedom Convoy protester Tamara Leach does not get to go on a Caribbean cruise for Rebel News or do an interview in Arizona with the organization. That's according to an Ontario judge and what he's ruled. Tamara Leach was one of the key organizers of the 2022 mass protest in Ottawa that blockaded the city's downtown streets around Parliament Hill for nearly a month. She was found guilty of mischief and sentenced to 12 months of house arrest. Mounties in this province are investigating after 10 guns were stolen from a home in the RM of Shelbrook. RCMP say someone broke into a rural property through a garage Tuesday night and broke into a gun safe. They stole 10 guns, ammunition, and power tools and took off in a dark-colored four-door pickup truck. And firefighters out in Melfort were literally dragged through the mud yesterday morning, but it was all to help a horse stuck in a deep pit of mud. The horse was named Digger, completely coated and couldn't get out. Melfort Fire Chief Leonard Whitney says that's when their crews got their hands dirty.
0: Everybody got their own spot treatment with a mud bath for the day, but you know, that's just what you have to do. It
21: took a few tries, but the firefighters eventually pulled Digger out, and he is expected to make a full recovery. CKOM weather. So you want some nice sunny harvest weather? Well, you got it. Tonight, a few clouds, some fog patches developing. Low down to 6 degrees. Sunshine tomorrow up to 22. Sunny for both Saturday and Sunday with highs up to 23 degrees. Right now in Saskatoon, it is mainly sunny. South wind at 23. It's 21 degrees. CKOM News Time is 4:33. I'm Laura Fominoff.
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0: This is the Green Zone. I hope you're having a good Thursday afternoon. CFL news today. And Regina product, Josh Haggerty, former Husky. Two-game suspension by the Canadian Football League. The video is all over the place of Josh Haggerty going low on a punt return play on Liam Talbot. So they're engaged. I'm going to try to describe it for you. They're engaged. Talbot's blocking Haggerty. Haggerty kind of stumbles, but then you see his arm go back and whammo! Right in the crotch of Liam Talbot. Liam Talbot's 23 years old. Liam Talbot, this is the reports that are out of Montreal, returned to Montreal, did finish the game, but then there were issues. They got it checked out, and it was recommended to have surgery immediately. And the report out of Montreal, the words life-changing surgery are being used with this when it comes to getting hit low, below the belt, by Josh Haggerty. Josh Haggerty got a two-game suspension. Is that enough? Now, we don't know the full details of the surgery or what this means for Liam Talbot, who is on the six-game injured list and probably done for the season. But again, he's 23 years old. What did Josh Haggerty do? What damage did he inflict that could impact Liam Talbot's life? And we all go to the obvious speculation going, can he have kids? Like, did he take that away from him? Punching low is illegal in MMA. You can't do it. Boxing, you can't hit low. It's definitely illegal in football. For that reason, is two games enough? We'll wait to see what Montreal will have to say and what they will be able to disclose. This is a health issue. It's a serious health issue. There's privacy things with Liam Talbot, but his teammates are furious with BC Lions Josh Haggerty. That wasn't the only discipline from fight night in Vancouver. Don Callis, the Montreal defensive back, got one-game suspension, as did Lions defensive back Ronald Kent Jr. This is for a separate incident. If you watch that game on the quadruple header in the Canadian Football League, it was the late game. And it was even later because of all these penalties and injuries and everything else. But the play went to the sideline. Tyson Philpott hit the BC Lion out of bounds late. I think 2 feet were on the white sideline, and then Tyson Philpott hits him. Ronald Kent Jr. cleaned up on Tyson Philpott. He had his back turned, and boom, Ronald Kent Jr. flattened him. All heck breaks loose on the sideline. There is a couple of penalties handed out in that play, but Don Callis did not get a penalty. I saw it right away. He comes in, and former Rough Rider Dante Williams is there, and he picks him up by the jersey, drags him out, and throws at least 2 punches on Dante Williams. He didn't get penalized, but now he's got a one-game suspension. And it is an awful look for the Canadian Football League to have that many suspensions handed out in a single game. But just pondering to you, is 2 games enough for Josh Haggerty? 1-877-332-8255. We're going to open up the fan line to you here on the Green Zone. Some open line time, whatever you want to talk about. Maybe you're a Jays fan who believes, or do you believe a game and a half out, nine games left. There's still a chance. Shai Davidi was on earlier if you want to check that out on the podcast. Also, I went on a little bit of a rant earlier on the show today. Connor Hellebuyck is grinding my gears. He really is grinding my gears. He didn't show up. So they suspend Connor Hellebuyck. It was obvious they were going to. He didn't show up to work. So he gets suspended. But today, Dylan Larkin addressed the media in Detroit. He also asked for a trade. He was there. Connor Hellebuck's not there. All he did was put a release out through his agent on why he thinks it's best. And he didn't even explain why he thinks it's best. He just wants to change. Thinks it's best to change. 3 years ago, I'm committed here. I want to be a Jet for life. I want to have a cup. 18 months ago, they were President's Trophy winners. And wasn't he the guy who sucked in the playoffs and why they didn't advance? And you're going to tell me you don't believe they can win? You're a President's best team in the league. You lost Nikolaj Ehlers. There's some young guys coming up. Anyways, Kevin Cheveldayoff addressed reporters and was trying his best to say the right thing.
1: Well, first of all, you know, again, a contract is a contract in the National Hockey League, you know, period. There are no side agreements. There's no general agreements. You know, the league doesn't, you know, allow for that. So, so any... You know, I guess the fact is any notion around that would not have any merit. You know, that being said, you know, we are a team that has been trying to be competitive. We've been trying to push the push things forward and try to, you know, to win on a regular basis. And, you know, again, when Connor came and asked, you know, and requested, you know, being traded, we kept it quiet. That was partly on his, you know, request as well. And we tried to, you know, make that work. And we've been trying to make that work ever since.
0: They've been trying. And then Connor Hellebuyck discloses it to the public. Oh, thanks. So you want to sign a deal that has a no trade clause. You want to go back on that. Then you tell us to keep it quiet. Then you make it public. So that's two strikes. Fool me once. Man, I'm so choked at Connor. I'm not even a Jets fan. I'm choked at Connor Hellebuyck. Let him sit. Wait and wait and wait. And Kevin Cheveldayoff, I hope you are patient. And Stuart Skinner, I hope you have the season of your life for the Winnipeg Jets. So what should the Jets do? I think let him sit. Like, trade him in 4.5 years right before the deadline so you get something back, but he doesn't play for 4 years. Like, you can play Connor, but it's in Winnipeg. Unless someone steps up with an offer that we cannot refuse. But for now, that's not happening for Kevin Cheveldayoff. 1-877-332-8255. Let's go to the fan line. Taylor, what do you think they should do with Hellebuyck?
2: From a hockey standpoint, Jamie, I agree with you and the other guy that texted in because that's completely ridiculous. You want to act like that, then stay on the sidelines. All these overpaid NHL players, they get too much of a break all the time. So I agree with that. Second of all, Jamie, I don't know why you're so irritated about this because he's screwing Winnipeg over. I love that. Don't you? Like, screw Winnipeg.
0: I don't know. I'm not really. I'm not there. I don't know why. I cheer for Kevin Cheveldayoff. I really do.
2: I like him too. I'm just saying that it's always nice to see a downfall hit Winnipeg. I like it. It makes me happy.
0: Taylor, thanks for the call, and thanks for staying on par for the course on your hatred for Winnipeg.
2: Absolutely, buddy.
0: Be true to the bit, Taylor. Be true to the bit. Taylor, fan of the Green Zone, not a fan of Winnipeg, Manitoba. See, I thought it was just the Bombers. Apparently, it's like Winnipeg, period. 1-877-332-8255 is the fan line. Paul also wants to weigh in on the Hellebuyck story. Paul, what do you do with Connor Hellebuyck in Winnipeg?
3: Oh, I'd let him sit until, day before trade day or whatever, until you get what he's worth. And if he don't want to play and he signed a contract that says he's going to play, well, what the heck's your name worth anyway? So let him sit. I mean, Quebec, they did the right thing with Eric Lindros, and yeah, Colorado won a cup because of it. So hold out till you get what you want. Let him sit.
0: Okay, Paul. He's also on Let Him Sit. 1-877-332-8255. Tony says you do want to trade him. You don't want a cancer in the room. Well, here's the issue, Tony. He's not in the room. So he's not an issue because he's not there. Where is he? Nobody knows. We assume back home, wherever that is, golfing. Not at work, where he signed an 8-year deal worth $8.5 million. He's got 5 years left on that contract. Tom says the Jets have the best general manager for this situation. Let Hellebuck watch from his couch until he gives Chevy some more teams to work with. I agree with you, Tom. A lot of people in Winnipeg are critical of Kevin Cheveldayoff because he's too patient. They want him to be more aggressive. But this is a situation, if he looks at his roster, and he looked at his roster, this group with Connor Hellebuck in it saying, this is a good team. We have a good, solid team. We're going to have a bounce back. We have one of the best defensemen in Josh Morrissey. They actually have a really good blue line in Winnipeg. We still have Mark Scheifele. We still have Kyle Connor. Like, you look at that group and go, okay. Oh, Hellebuck, you want to trade it? Okay, we're going to bring in Stuart Skinner, who's gone to 2 Stanley Cups. We play a better system and a better structure than what Edmonton has had in front of Stuart Skinner. Cool. You might not get Vezina trophy goaltending from Stuart Skinner, but you're hoping you get decent goaltending, and you can be patient, that it's not an urgent uh-oh situation. And I hope it's not. I hope Kevin Cheveldayoff can be his patient self and wait until one of those Stanley Cup contenders lose a goaltender that they need to win a cup, and then they come knocking with a much better offer than they're giving you now. Whether that's this year, next year, I couldn't care less if Connor Hellebuck sees the crease for 4.5 years in the NHL. It's his decision not to be there. It's not Winnipeg's. 1-877-332-8255. 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
1: Okay, it's almost unanimous. Nobody's cheering for Connor Hellebuck. I don't think anybody should be cheering for Connor Hellebuck. He asked for the trade. You get what you get, and you don't get upset. Right? Sit and watch and wait. And if you're bored and want to come play goalie, well, you're making 8.5 with us to come play goalie in Winnipeg. I'm sure your teammates would love to see you again after you told them all that they suck and you don't think they have a hope in helping you win a Stanley Cup. That should make for an awkward introduction into the locker room. When you were 18 months ago President's Trophy winner, top of the league, what a wild turn of events. Steve Wino's going to be joining us from the Associated Press. He just wrote a piece on what the heck went on in Milan with the U.S. Olympic team, with Hellebuck, Larkin, Tkachuk asking for trades. Quinn Hughes got out of Vancouver. So we'll talk to Steve Wino about that. Also, on the Rangers, the Islanders, the Jets, the Giants, you go through his social media. He is the Associated Press New York reporter. He literally has 8 teams to cover. Oh, yeah. He was in New Jersey covering Devils camp and the Rangers training camp on the same day. So a lot to talk to Steve about coming up at 5:05. Time now for the Green Zone 1 Minute Drill, the latest in sports. Let's shift over to the Canadian Football League. Josh Haggerty, the Regina product, 2-game suspension for the low blow shot on Liam Talbot that sent him to surgery, and a 6-game injured list, likely done for this season for Talbot. Some reports out of Montreal describe that surgery as potentially life-altering from the low blow shot to the crotch from Josh Haggerty the other night against Montreal. Ronald Kent Jr. and Don Callis also got 1-game suspension for a separate brawl that broke out on the sideline in that football game. Tonight in the NFL, the Buffalo Bills open up Highmark Stadium in Buffalo. They open Thursday night football against the Detroit Lions to kick off week 2 in the National Football League. Again, coming up, we'll head to New York, talk to Steve Wino about his thoughts on all these Americans wanting out of their teams. Larkin, Hellebuck, Tkachuk, all requesting trades. And who has the best hockey team in the New York area? It's probably the Devils. This is 980 CJME and 650 CKOM.
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0: CKOM News time is 5 o'clock. I'm Laura Fominoff. Saskatoon's mayor makes an admission on the reopening of the University Bridge.
10: I'm hoping that those pieces are sorted out for folks right now.
0: The fate of a former Christian Center Academy school principal will soon go to a jury. And no horsing around for Melford firefighters during a dramatic rescue. Right now in Saskatoon, sunshine, and it's 21 degrees. We start off with Saskatoon Mayor Cynthia Block, who admits the city did not get it right with the reopening of the University Bridge and areas around it nearly 2 weeks ago. An announcement indicating the bridge was again open to traffic after months of closure was actually broadcast at Royal University Hospital well before a news release went out to the public just before 5 p.m. on a Friday evening. However, the signs indicating the bridge was still closed remained in place along College Drive well into the next morning.
10: I'm hoping that those pieces are sorted out for folks right now. And I just want to say a huge thank you to everyone for being patient as we are really transforming College Drive right now.
0: She says signs directing people to areas like the Cancer Center before all of the congestion begins on College Drive have also now been adjusted. Well, after almost 2 weeks of testimony, the jury in Duff Friesen's trial have now heard the final arguments in that case. Five former students have alleged Friesen used a wooden paddle to hit them as a form of discipline while he was the principal of Christian Center Academy 20 years ago. Reporter Mia Holloway-Chuck brings us up to date.
11: Friesen's lawyer Daniel Mole told jurors that these conflicting accounts of dates and details of paddling make the evidence from former students unsafe to rely on. Crown prosecutor Cheryl Fillow says the differences in dates doesn't erase the former students remembering being paddled. She says the details of what happened and how the former students felt has really stuck with them. On Friday, the judge will charge the jury and they will go into deliberations. At Court of King's Bench, Mia Holloway-Chuck, 650 CKOM.
0: And down the highway in Regina, as an appeal on the dismissal of former Regina Police Chief Farouk Sheikh continues today, he admits he shouldn't have called a police board member connected to a major drug investigation. Our Jacob Bamhauer has more on what Sheikh admitted to under cross-examination.
12: Sheikh says knowing what he knows now, he wouldn't have made that call back in February 2025. He told the complainant investigators may want to interview them and advise them not to contact the people who had been arrested. Board lawyer Mitchell Holash questioned whether giving that advice went against Sheikh's oath as police chief. Sheikh disagreed, saying he wasn't trying to interfere with the investigation and told the full board about the call the next day. The complainant's identity is protected by a publication ban and the hearing resumes next Wednesday. In Regina, Jacob Bamhauer, 650 CKOM.
0: Well, still on his trip overseas, Prime Minister Mark Carney is welcoming the idea of becoming the first associate member of the European Union. But those details still need to be worked out on just how it's going to happen and what that's going to entail. Carney does say it's going to be up for debate and a vote in Parliament. Now, Conservative leader Pierre Poilievre says decisions need to be made here, and his party will say no to any potential EU taxes, EU laws, and European Union open border rules. Meantime, U.S. President Donald Trump, he's not getting his way with his name on the Kennedy Center after a federal judge ruled he can't have an emergency hearing on the matter. The center is closed, and Trump is now threatening to demolish the building. Here's reporter Stephen Portnoy with the latest.
13: The board couldn't put Trump's name on the building. That was his order on Tuesday. So last night, the president told our Karen Travers, if the president and the administration don't get the recognition that Trump feels they deserve, the building may have to be ripped down. And there were photos last night of the president on Air Force One looking at a poster board-sized image that appeared to read, Kennedy Center demolished. So now the judge says if there's going to be any change in the plans to renovate the Kennedy Center, including its possible demolition, the administration needs to give the court 30 days notice.
0: That is Stephen Portnoy reporting. Well, one of the leaders of the Freedom Convoy, she can't leave the country to travel abroad. Tamara Leach was found guilty last October of mischief for her role in the mass protest 4 years ago, blockaded downtown Ottawa and around Parliament Hill for nearly a month. Her lawyer, Lawrence Greenspan, says it's not fair since her co-accused, Chris Barber, can work in the U.S.
14: The way in which Mr. Barber, for example, has been allowed to travel internationally for his work And he's not promoting books. He's not giving speeches. He's not doing those kinds of activities as part of his work.
0: Leach is working now with Rebel News and wants to go to Arizona for a documentary and on a Caribbean cruise hosted by Rebel. And Melfort firefighters got their hands a little dirty yesterday morning. Around 7:30, they were called about a horse trapped in a mud pit on a property between Melfort and Star City. Well, the fire chief says the kind of emergency like this is new for him.
15: This is the first time in my 20-plus years in the department that we've had a call like this.
0: It took a few tries, but eventually firefighters saved the horse, named Digger, by building a ramp into the pit. The latest local news is as close as your phone. 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
0: CKOM Market Watch. TSX made some big gains today, 382 points to close at 35,874. The Dow Jones closed up 316 to 51,778. Canadian dollar trading for 71.49 cents U.S. and oil down 28 cents to $97.23 U.S. a barrel. CKOM weather, beautiful. That's it. Tonight, a few clouds, some fog patches, down to 6 degrees. Sunny tomorrow, up to 22. Sunny for Saturday and Sunday, 23 degrees for the high. Right now in Saskatoon, it is sunny. Southeast wind gusting to 30, 21 degrees. CKOM News Time is 5:07. I'm Lara Famanoff.
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0: and previous to that, Quinn Hughes, all, you know, wanting out of their deals and the American group chat. Have you really put your thumb down on what the heck happened in Milan yet, Stephen?
1: Jimmy, no, if anything specific happened sometime in that time of winning the gold medal, beating Canada in the final, those U.S. players are not telling us exactly what it is. They just keep saying the USA group chat is just thanks heavily for everything you get. That's it.
0: It is wild on what's going on. What do you think the resolution will be with Connor Hellebuyck? I think Kevin Cheveldayoff is going to be patient and letting him sit until the right deal comes. Some believe as this gets into the regular season, it'll become more urgent. Where's your feeling on where this ends up with Connor Hellebuyck and the Winnipeg Jets?
1: Yeah, I think I'm with you on that, just because the Jets don't have much leverage right now, and this is not a great time to make a big hockey trade. It's not. I mean, this is when these rumors first came out in June, and this was talking about making a trade at that period of time, where it's before the draft and really Buffalo's Lukanen's no-trade list hadn't kicked in by July 1st. This is not a good time because teams have their roster set. They have their cap situation set. There aren't a whole lot of teams out there who have what it takes to trade for Connor Hellebuyck and the cap space and the need and all of those things. And maybe a contender loses a goalie to an injury. Maybe some general manager or coach looks at the team and says, we can't go into the season like that. So I don't think there's going to be a quick resolution to this. I mean, look, we could all be surprised if he gets traded tomorrow. But I do think this is going to be a process where Kevin Cheveldayoff sits on the situation and sort of waits for teams, certainly working the phones, but not willing to give Connor Hellebuyck away.
0: New York Associated Press hockey reporter Steve Wino. You can also catch him covering other sports in New York as well. Where does is your premise Rangers number one priority when hockey season starts? What about the Knicks when they come back? The Giants? What if they're all happening at the same time, Steve?
1: Well, my responsibility is the Giants, Rangers, Islanders, and Devils. So I was able to go see the Islanders when Bo Horvat was named captain at their golf tournament on Monday. I saw the Giants yesterday and managed to stop by with the Rangers and the Devils today. So we've hit all the bases, and horse racing, Belmont Park reopens for horse racing tomorrow. So it's one of those weeks.
0: One of those weeks. So let's go through, we have you on to talk hockey here, of course. Let's go through the power rankings of New York hockey teams. The New York Rangers, are they at the bottom right now, Stephen?
1: They might be, and I was looking at the playoff odds earlier while writing the Rangers story. They do have the longest odds tied with the Islanders of sort of making the playoffs, of finishing top three in the division. And I don't know what the Rangers are at this point, because they did get much deeper and better on defense by adding Sean Durzi and Marcus Pedersen, but they got worse at center by trading Vincent Trocheck. This is a guy who was a prominent player on the U.S. Olympic team. When the Rangers are good, it's because Vincent Trocheck's a very good role player. But the thing that I kept coming back to today, talking to guys there, was one of the big reasons why last season went off the rails was they lost Adam Fox and Igor Shesterkin for long periods of time because of injury. And the hope is that you have those guys healthy and a second year under Mike Sullivan, that helps. But I don't know I don't know if the high-end talent, if there's enough of it on the Rangers to contend for a playoff spot.
0: Well, let's move to Peter DeBoer's arrival in New York. I will just say I think they picked a better captain in Bo Horvat than the Rangers did with JT Miller. But what is the hope on the island with Peter DeBoer takeover?
1: It's another, like, it almost feels like a gap year for the Islanders in a way where they have so many prospects coming. This is, take Matthew Schaefer out of it. He's a 19-year-old phenom, and certainly we'll have more attention on him this year, more teams focusing on trying to contain him and stop him this year. But it feels like a year where everyone's sort of, the future isn't here yet, but the now is, it's okay. They feel like a middle-of-the-pack team unless something crazy happens. I mean, this is not, there's not a whole lot of superstar talent there, other than just like we're talking about with the Rangers. You have a number one defensive who's elite, and you have a goaltender in Ilya Sorokin who has the capability of stealing games. One of the best storylines around the Islanders, I think, is the return of Semyon Varlamov, 38 years old, was out of hockey the last year and a half with knee reconstruction.

0: surgery, and he is back competing for the backup job, the job to backup Sorokin. And so just if he's able to stay healthy and play NHL games, that's going to be fun to watch just from a human perspective. But I don't know that the Islanders have a whole lot of expectation of being a playoff team now.
1: What is Matthew Barzal's story? Of course, you know, 80 games and then 30 games and then 81 last year. And now what's his status going into the season?
0: Yeah, he's not going to skate for the next 2 weeks. And with the short training camp this year, like, that means he's probably not going to play in the season opener, which was 2 weeks from last night at Toronto. That this is a certainly something to bear watching for a guy who has had injury problems in the past. And you mentioned 81 games last year. He was their leading, the Islanders' leading scorer, and was able to stay healthy. And just not good timing to have this happen, an aggravation of an injury happen right at the start of training camp or at some point in the last few weeks, because he's not going to have any of camp. The fact that he's off the ice for the next 2 weeks means he's probably, at that point, once he starts skating, still maybe a couple weeks away from actually playing and contributing to the Islanders. So that's a big loss.
1: Okay, let's wrap up the hockey conversation with the team that is undoubtedly top of the power rankings in the area, the New Jersey Devils, disappointing out of the playoffs last year. That was kind of a team everybody was looking at. Oh, could they make a run at the Cup? So where are the Devils entering this season? Or are they just waiting for Quinn Hughes to show up?
0: No, I don't think they are. But we spoke to new general manager Sonny Mates a few hours ago, and he said, look, my expectation is to win the Stanley Cup. And he didn't say this year, but like he wants to build a sustainable championship team with the New Jersey Devils. Now, this is when you start looking around the league at where Connor Hellebuyck could go. And I asked Sonny Mates this. He said, we are comfortable with our goaltending situation, because I wanted to ask him that and get him on the record for that, because when the Devils, along with teams like the Buffalo Sabres are and maybe the San Jose Sharks, fit in that puzzle of where could Connor Hellebuyck go. And I think the conversation about the Devils is very different if somehow Sonny Mates is able to pull off a trade to get Connor Hellebuyck than if they go into the season with Jake Allen, David Rittich, and Nico Dawes. I think a lot of people agree. They're not a sexy pick right now to do anything, but they got better. Even a trade like getting Luke Evangelista from Nashville and sort of the way Sonny Mates approaches hockey. I know he's got an analytical background, but a guy who came from the Florida Panthers and worked under Bill Zito, sort of the asset acquisition of that and sort of some of the moves they made this summer, including trading Jacob Markstrom, getting Evan Rodriguez, they're certainly a more talented team than they finished last season.
1: Steve Wino joining us, Associated Press sports reporter, hockey, and covers the Giants. So let's wrap up with some NFL chatter after Jackson Dart and Cam Scadaboo and John Harbaugh's debut. Make the Dallas Cowboys look like, you know, what the Dallas Cowboys sometimes look like on prime time. What should the expectation be for Giants fans, especially after an impressive debut?
0: Well, we were leaving the locker room the other night. One of my fellow writers and I were walking, and he just said, like, out loud, like, are the Giants good? Because we didn't really, like, you watch a team in training camp, and you don't want to get Stockholm Syndrome, but you see a team play itself, and you're like, well, we don't know if they're any good or not. Like, you only have a good idea. And then you see them in game action, and they were impressive. I went into the season thinking they're a 6-8 win team. It's still too small of a sample size to say that they're all of a sudden a juggernaut or a playoff contender. But they're certainly, and John Harbaugh said, they want to be competitive. They want to be competitive every week. And certainly, even if the talent might be lacking, sort of, this is also a better roster than last year. And coaching makes a difference in the NFL and football so much. And they've got a Super Bowl winning coach in John Harbaugh. They've got a really good offensive coordinator in Matt Nagy. And Denard Wilson, as defensive coordinator, certainly seems very intriguing and interesting what he's been able to do with Tremaine Edmonds and Arvell Reese and just completely remaking the defensive line. They've got a pass rush. They're going to be interesting. I don't know if they're actually good, but they're certainly going to be interesting and relevant for basically this entire season.
1: Well, Stephen, we'll leave it there. Thank you so much for joining us on a busy time in your life with everything happening now with the training camps opening up. Take care.
0: Take care, Jamie. Have a good one.
1: That is Stephen Wino joining us out of the Associated Press in New York, covering the hockey teams, all three, the Giants as well. Sometimes they wrestle them over to cover the Knicks. Oh, to be a sports reporter in New York, you'd be in heaven, to be quite honest. Coming up here on the Green Zone, Dave Naylor from Buffalo, who will also weigh in on the suspension of John Haggerty of the BC Lions. A 2-game suspension for Josh Haggerty. Low blow shot to Liam Talbot. Should Josh Haggerty have gotten more than 2 games? With the reports out of Montreal that this was a significant surgery that Talbot had to undergo after that low shot from Haggerty. And just a 2-game suspension? 1-877-332-8255. This is the Green Zone on 980 CJME and 650 CKOM.
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0: Welcome back into the Green Zone. Jamie and I with you on the show. Someone just texted in. Who is it? Eddie. On Josh Haggerty's two-game suspension. Definitely deserves more of a suspension. I can feel the pain just listening to you describe the play. So, Josh Haggerty, and apparently someone corrected, I said John Haggerty earlier. I apologize. John Haggerty's the punter of the Toronto Argonauts. Different guy. This is Josh Haggerty from Regina. John Haggerty's a global punter in the CFL. Josh Haggerty, the Regina product, with the long blonde locks of the BC Lions, is the man with the two-game suspension. Low blow shot on Liam Talbot, who's 23 years old. And the most concerning part of this is some of the reports from sources indicating are describing it like life altering. You're talking to an injury, low blow shot for a 23 year old man. What impact did Josh Haggerty have on his entire life? Not just this season, which apparently he will not be able to play for the remainder of it, but beyond that, off the field. And that'll be hard to stomach for Liam Talbot to go, this guy just misses two games? That's the debate going on in the Canadian Football League. Josh Haggerty wasn't the only one who got suspended from that BC Montreal game. In a separate incident, there was a brawl on the sideline instigated by Tyson Philpott's late hit on a Lion, but then Ronald Kent Jr. cranked it up to 12 by flattening Tyson Philpott after that play, and then all heck breaks loose. Robert Kent Jr., he gets a one-game suspension. And a member of the Alouettes also gets a game suspension. He jumped in and started swinging on Deontay Williams. Don Callis got that game suspension. And keep in mind, Josh Haggerty and Ronald Kent Jr., that game suspension will be the game against the Rough Riders after the bye week. BC's also on a bye this week in the Canadian Football League. The Buffalo Bills are about an hour away from kickoff. At their new stadium, Highmark Stadium is open for business. Of course, they had a preseason game there, but this is their first official opening event. They are singing the Canadian national anthem before kickoff tonight, which I think is a nice touch there. And NHL camps opening, Mike Babcock's first day on the ice with the Oilers, Gavin McKenna's first day on the ice with the Toronto Maple Leafs, and Connor Hellebuyck nowhere to be seen in Winnipeg. He is suspended by the team for not reporting to camp. Dave Naylor from Buffalo, next on 980 CJME and 650 CKOM.
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6: CKOM News Time is 5:30. I'm Laura Fominoff. Well, the city of Saskatoon got it wrong, plain and simple. That's from Saskatoon Mayor Cynthia Block on the reopening of the University Bridge and the area around it a couple of weeks back. It all happened late on a Friday after a broadcast had already been made at Royal University Hospital, and there were signs saying the bridge was still closed the next morning. Speaking on the Evan Bray Show today, she did thank people for their patience as construction on College Drive will continue for at least another year. Closing arguments wrapped up today in the trial of former Christian Center Academy principal Duff Friesen. The trial stems from allegations from five former students who say Friesen struck them with a wooden paddle as discipline 20 years ago. Defense lawyer Daniel Moll told jurors there were too many inconsistencies involving witness testimony when it comes to dates or details about exact events. But Crown Prosecutor Cheryl Fillo said inconsistencies are expected after two decades, and she said the witnesses were clear about the allegations that Friesen paneled them. The judge will charge the jury tomorrow, give them instructions, before the case moves into deliberations. Prime Minister Mark Carney says MPs will have the final say in Parliament on any new potential partnership with the European Union. A possibility could make stronger ties with Europe in critical minerals, defense, AI, and energy, while also opening more opportunities for Canadians to live, work, and study there. He says the details are still being worked out. Convicted Freedom Convoy protester Tamara Leach does not get to go to the Caribbean on a cruise for Rebel News or do an interview in Arizona with the organization. That's according to an Ontario judge. The judge ruled Tamara Leach was one of the key organizers of the 2022 mass protest in Ottawa that blockaded the city's downtown streets around Parliament Hill for nearly a month. She was found guilty of mischief and sentenced to 12 months of house arrest. Mounties are investigating after 10 guns were stolen from a home in the RMF Shelbrook. Police say someone broke into a rural property through a garage Tuesday night, then broke into a gun safe. They took 10 guns, some ammunition and power tools, and took off in a dark-colored four-door pickup truck. And firefighters out in Milford were literally dragged through the mud yesterday morning, but it was all to help a horse stuck in a deep pit. The horse, named Digger, was completely coated and couldn't get out. Milford Fire Chief Leonard Whitney says that's when crews got their hands dirty.
7: Everybody got their own spa treatment with a mud bath for the day, but that's just what you have to do.
6: It took a few tries, but the firefighters did eventually pull Digger out, and he is expected to make a full recovery. Time now for your news. CKM weather. A few clouds with some fog patches tonight, down to 6 degrees. Sunny tomorrow, up to 22. Then sunshine for the rest of the weekend for Saturday and Sunday with highs up to 23. Right now in Saskatoon, it's sunshine. Southeast wind gusting to 30, and it's 21 degrees. CKOM News Time is 5:33. I'm Lara Fominoff.
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0: Welcome back into the Green Zone on this Thursday, and right now, heading to Buffalo, New York. Dave Naylor, our CFL and NFL analyst in Buffalo for tonight's Thursday nighter. Of course, the Bills are opening their new stadium on Thursday Night Football against the Detroit Lions. There's going to be the Canadian National Anthem tonight, as the Bills have added that to the pregame lineup as a little shout-out to their Canadian fans, of course. But with Dave Naylor, let's start with the breaking CFL news this afternoon as Josh Haggerty gets a 2-game suspension. Don Callis, Ronald Kent Jr. get 1 game for what happened between BC and Montreal on Saturday. But with Josh Haggerty's 2-game suspension, Dave, for the low blow requiring surgery on Liam Talbot, his season's over. They're calling it life-altering surgery for the man with that low blow to the groin area. Is 2 games really enough for Josh Haggerty?
16: Yeah, I think the overwhelming opinion of the people listening to this interview is going to be that it's not enough, that it should be longer, that maybe he shouldn't play again this year. And I understand those sentiments and where they come from, and I think that's, you know, that's fair. The truth is, in sports, you cannot assess a suspension based on the emotion you feel or what you, or your opinion on it on, in an isolation. Sports suspensions have to line up with what leagues have done previously. And if you look at the history of the Canadian Football League for on-field incidents, the strongest suspensions they've ever handed out have been 2 games. I also would add that, you know, historically, football has not been a suspension sport. It's not like hockey, where guys have always been suspended for a number of games. It's only about the last 15 years that we've started to see suspensions in football for on-field incidents, okay? So 2012, Khalif Mitchell, the BC Lions, gets 2 games. 2019, Simone Lawrence, we know the play, hitting Zach Caleros of Saskatchewan, he gets 2 games. And in 2022, Garrett Marino got 2 games for his hit on Jeremiah Mazzoli. Now, he also picked up 2 additional games for other incidents in that game. One was a racial slur, and the other one was an incident with another player. So when you look at for an incident, the longest the league has ever given out is 2 games. In the case of Josh Haggerty, I think there was some consideration that he had no history of supplementary discipline with the league. The other 3 names I mentioned all did. And I think there may have been some allowance that while what he was doing was dangerous, it may not have been intended to injure. And again, I'm going sort of just on my feel for this. I wasn't in the hearing. I haven't interviewed people who were, but I kind of understand the context of how these things work. And that's how I think the league arrived at 2 games for Josh Haggerty, even though I don't think that will please, you know, a lot of people who watch the incident and know that Liam Talbot's season is over.
0: So when it comes to Haggerty, there's the initial punt, but he did it twice. And that's where it seems to go beyond the, okay, intent to injure thing to, yeah, he intended to injure him. He was intending 2 times to hit him below the belt, which is an illegal act in MMA and should be one on the football field. So that's where people go to. What's that?
16: Yeah, yeah. I say I'm not going to tell you you're wrong about that, and I just don't have enough knowledge of, you know, the of either party, of what was going on in the game, of was he trying to disengage from a block. I'm not going to suggest you're wrong about Janie on that. Like, I think the repeated nature of that, and again, you know, I think we may learn a little more about this in the coming days, and I think your commentary on that is fair. Absolutely.
0: How much did the refs lose control of that game? Because it turned into a gong show on Saturday night.
16: Well, and it was no secret, right? I mean, look at the halftime interview. Right? Keon Hatcher says something like the temperature's warming up out there and it may get hotter in the second half. He says that. So, you know, if it's obvious enough that a player doing a sideline interview, you know, talks about it, you'd think, yes, the officials would be able to sense that. And I think that, you know, I think, you know, the officials have a tough job in a sport where there's 22 people on the field and bodies are flying in different places. And, you know, Tyson Philpott kicks this thing off with a out of bounds hit and, you know, Ronald Kent comes in and then there it goes. But there certainly does seem like it might have behooved the officials to do something to try to bring the temperature of that game down in the second half, because you could see where it was trending. It wasn't like, you know, the game was just kind of going along like a regular football game, and then all of a sudden we had this incident. You know, and I do think that's the responsibility of the officials, whether it's talking to the coaches, whether it's talking to the captains, you know, whatever it is, to try to bring the temperature of a game down. And I don't know that they didn't do those things, so I don't want to, you know, opine on that and find out, well, they did all those things. But those are sort of the things that I think officials can do to try to avoid situations overheating like this one did.
0: That wasn't the only controversial play or plays from that football game. The dribble punt returned, Dave. Some want it banned. Me, I don't care. I think every other coach should implement it into their offense on a 2nd and 20 as well, if it's available. What do you think the future of the dribble punt for a first down will be in the Canadian Football League?
16: Well, and Jimmy, I'm like you. I've never hated it because it's a play you have to defend. As long as you can defend a play, I'm okay with it being in the game. But I'll tell you who I think doesn't love this, and it is the league itself. And here's why. And here's what I'm going with. Think of why they got rid of the rouge, right? It was that Liam Hirilau kick that went wide, and he breaks into celebration. When the Argos celebrate, they win a game as a field goal sails wide of the goalpost. That clip went viral everywhere and made the league a bit of a laughingstock. And I think one of the things with the rule changes that were handed down almost exactly a year ago was to try to deal with things that might have made the league look a little silly. Okay? And I, whether or not I like that play, and I'm not offended by it. Farhan Lalji, my colleague, he hates it. Everybody's got an opinion. But I think if that's the only clip of CFL football somebody sees in a given week or a given month, I don't think that's what the league wants going out there. They're trying to convert casual sports fans into CFL fans. And if that thing goes out there and that's all you see, it does, frankly, in isolation on its own, it looks silly. So I will not be surprised if by the time we come to January and the rules committee is examining these things, and they have looked at this before, they looked at it 2 years ago, and it got stalemated as it always does in rules committee and nothing happened. But I think they will probably take a very strong look at this one, and I would not be shocked if the dribble punt play is gone by the time we get to 2027.
0: Well, then I want to see it 8 more times before the season's over to get it out of our system. Dave Naylor's with us. Before we move to the National Football League, shout out, the ratings are in from the quadruple header. A lot of people, it's too much football. I don't know. Apparently it wasn't too much football, Dave. It was just enough for the television audience at TSN.
16: I got to say, I'm surprised to hear this, but it was, I heard this earlier this week that this was, and the league put out a statement, I say it was the highest ratings of the season were for the quadruple header. All told, you put all the games together, that was the best ratings day of the league. And, you know, I guess maybe we shouldn't be surprised if you think of what, you know, a college football Saturday is like sometimes. It's just college football games all day. Think of what an NFL Sunday is like, especially when they play a game in Europe. You're going from 9:30 in the morning to 11:30 at night. Maybe the league stumbled onto something here. And I don't think we're going to have a slate of quadruple headers next year. But I think this may have piqued enough interest or curiosity to do it again. Maybe. I don't know. But I think the league was kind of, look, we know what television ratings mean in this world. So anything, I mean, they played a game at 2 in the morning and it did great ratings. They might play another one at 2 in the morning. Whatever you do that produces a great rating is not going to be ignored. And that quadruple header was a score for the league that I don't think they expected.
0: Once a year, I said it on Monday, once a year, let's do it. Quadruple header. Make a day of it. Make it football day in Canada or whatever it is.
16: Love it.
0: As
16: love it.
0: There will be another provider next season. Of course, we know that with the new television deal. Dave, let's get to it. You're in Buffalo. You're ready for the opener, the official opener at Highmark Stadium. They're singing "Oh Canada" tonight, which I think is a cool little homage to the friendship between that remains between our two countries, no matter what the politicians try to tell us. But take us to Buffalo. What's the atmosphere like ahead of kickoff on Thursday night?
16: Well, I got here about 4:30, which is about 4 hours before kickoff, and we were in some pretty serious traffic getting in here. So people are here early to celebrate this. It's a cloudy night. I don't think it's going to rain. It's going to be a spectacular night. And I think for a few reasons. One is just the opening of the new stadium and people getting to experience that. But I also think for people in Western New York, there's a symbolism in the opening of this stadium that has to do with the expectation that this team isn't going anywhere. They signed a 30-year lease. You know, most of, before this stadium deal was done, you know, most of the 2000s, people in Western New York worried about losing their team. And for a period, they worried about losing it to Toronto during the Bills in Toronto series, you may remember. But ultimately, Terry Pegula stepped in. You know, they got a deal done. There's a ton of public money in this stadium spent by the county and the state of New York, about $700 million. It's $2.1 billion. And what an opener. I think this is, to me, just as a football guy, the exciting part of this game, I'm excited about the stadium, no question. But the fact that this is Bills and Lions, you know, a game with, I think the over-under on this game is 54.5. Two teams that combined for 90 points the last time they faced each other in week 15 of 2024. Two teams that combined for 67 points in their games a week ago. All signs on this one. If you like an offensive showcase, we should see it tonight. Not any questions on offense for either team. Maybe Detroit on their offensive line because of some injuries, but lots of questions on defense for both teams. And I expect we're going to see a high-scoring game and maybe some memorable moments from the very first night at Highmark Stadium, the new Highmark Stadium.
0: Yes, it should be a dandy night of football on Thursday night. Of course, a kickoff coming up. What is it? About 45 minutes, or less than 45 minutes away. For the opener on Thursday night football at the Highmark Stadium. It's going to be, yeah, I'm hoping for big, big points from Josh Allen tonight with the Buffalo Bills. Coming up next, Champs and Chumps to wrap up a Thursday edition of the Green Zone on 980 CJME and 650 CKOM.
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6: Each and every day, champs and chumps on the Green Zone. Well, look at this. Lane Kiffin is back in the chump category. What is that, the third time in the last week? The latest report, this is ridiculous. So he got legal advice from his own lawyer to step away from trying to bring NFL players to college football. Of course, the SEC was going to take him to court, potentially remove LSU from the league. And Lane, remember, this is Lane Kiffin's own lawyer, advised him, you don't have a case here. Well, ESPN talked to that lawyer, and the lawyer said Lane Kiffin would send him screenshots from ChatGPT saying the contrary, that there could win a lawsuit to get these players. Oh my goodness, Lane Kiffin might be certifiably dumb. Really? You're going to argue with a lawyer with screenshots from ChatGPT? Ridiculous. Also, he's listing quarterback Sam Leavitt as doubtful ahead of the game against Ole Miss. Of course, you're turning the university he just jettisoned for more money at LSU as they're getting ready for the playoffs in another chump move by Lane Kiffin. And suggestions are that Sam Leavitt's not hurt. He's just playing gamesmanship with the injury report. If that's true, man, this guy's got no respectability whatsoever. Okay, champ, whoever scheduled the quadruple header in the Canadian Football League. The ratings are in, and it was a ratings boom for TSN. The most watched week of the Canadian Football League. Those four games averaged better than any other week being played Thursday and Friday and two on Saturday. Nope. Nothing was better than the quadruple header Saturday in the CFL. Imagine that. Football fans want one day a week to sit at home and watch football rather than three or four nights. I could have told you that years ago, but kudos for it. I hope to see at least one quadruple header on the schedule next year. Time now for the Green Zone 1 Minute Drill, the latest in sports. A couple of suspensions in the Canadian Football League today. Josh Haggerty, Regina product, 2-game suspension. He hit low on Liam Talbot, sent him to surgery. He's likely done for the season. 2-game suspension for Haggerty. Also suspended from that Montreal Lions brawl, Don Callis, defensive back of the Alouettes, and Ronald Kent Jr., defensive back of the Lions. They will serve 1-game suspension for their roles in that incident. NHL training camps are underway. The biggest story of the day was Kevin Cheville day off. Little emotional at times as he was being peppered with questions about Connor Hellebuck's status. He's not there. He's suspended. And Cheville Dayoff continues to say he's just looking for the right trade before shipping off the goaltender. And it's about to begin in Buffalo. Should be a dandy night of football, the Bills and the Lions on Thursday night. That's it for me. We'll be back to wrap up the week on a Friday, starting at 2 on 980 CJME and 650 CKOM.
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12: It's 6 o'clock. Here's what you'll remember about today, September 17th, 2026. The province says power rates won't go up because of the AI data center expansion.
13: So it actually puts downward pressure on rates for the company.
12: The Prime Minister says Canada's ready for a stronger relationship with the European Union.
14: Europe and Canada are stronger together.
12: And a high-profile trial in Saskatoon will soon be in the hands of a jury. In Saskatoon, sunny and 21, and in Regina, sunny, it's 20 degrees.
7: This is the Day in Review with Andrew Shepherd.
12: Thanks for joining us tonight. It's a question many have around the expansion to the AI data center quadrupling in size near Regina. Will my power bill go up? Jeremy Harrison is the Minister of Crown Investments and was asked about this on the Evan Bray Show.
13: That won't happen with full assurance. In fact, the opposite's the case. I talked about this in estimates in the House a couple of months ago. This actually puts downward pressure on rates.
12: He says the initial 300 megawatts of power is coming from Sask Power and will be a major cash flow. The additional 900 megawatts needed for the expansion will be powered by natural gas through a third party. But Harrison does say that gas will still move through Sask Energy System and the province will get paid for transporting it. A Regina City Councillor still wants more details. Sarah Turnbull says no one from the province has come to the city to explain anything about what's going on.
15: This project is going to be so close and have this effect on our city, it would be nice to know what those impacts are and to be a partner at the table.
12: She says there could be environmental, infrastructure, and noise impacts to the area, but she doesn't know because no one has come with information. The province says it has been keeping Regina's mayor updated through the process. The mayor of Saskatoon admits the city fumbled the reopening of the University Bridge. Speaking on the Evan Bray Show this morning, Cynthia Block says they missed the mark.
16: Did we get it right on the reopening? We did not. And I can see the signs up now where we're directing people to go to the cancer center long before the traffic gets really crazy.
12: When the bridge reopened, signs indicating it was still closed remained in place along College Drive well into the next morning. In Europe today,
17: we are not fair weather allies. We do not pursue zero-sum deals.
12: Prime Minister Mark Carney addressed the European Parliament in France. He says he welcomes the ambition to become the European Union's first associate member, though it's still not clear exactly what that means. But there will be a vote in Parliament on this. Carney thinks Canada and Europe should have deeper ties on critical minerals, defense, artificial intelligence, and energy security.
17: I'm not proposing a third bloc in order to become a great power rival only with better manners.
12: Conservative leader Pierre Poilievre suggests Canadians should decide the country's future direction. Details of the associate membership proposal could emerge at next month's Canada-EU summit in Montreal. A phone call is under the microscope in former Regina Police Chief Farouk Sheikh's appeal of his firing. Sheikh admits he shouldn't have called a police board member connected to a major drug investigation. Reporter Jacob Bamhauer has the details.
18: Sheikh says he made the February 2025 call as both a friend and the city's police chief dealing with a board member. He told the complainant police may want to interview them and advise them to avoid any contact with the people who had been arrested. Board lawyer Mitchell Holash questioned whether that advice went against Sheikh's oath as chief. Shake pushed back, saying he wasn't trying to interfere with the investigation and that he disclosed the call to the full board the following day. The complainant's identity is protected by a publication ban, and the hearing resumes next Wednesday.